0: 72. There will be a few pop-up storms after 2 p.m. Friday, but coverage looks less. 94 degrees for the high. Heat indices to 103. Sunny and seasonably hot Saturday, Sunday highs low to mid-90s. I'm meteorologist Mark Thibodeau from the Weather Channel.
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3: Radio stations all over, along with Sam and Polo. It is the Joe Pags Show. Thanks. Appreciate you stopping by. There's a lot going on. There's a lot to get to, lots to talk about. We've got Will Chamberlain, bottom of the hour. Article3Project.org. That's where he works. And they really do have a great handle on Article 3, which is the judicial branch of government. Supreme Court had a really good season or a really bad season, depending on your perspective. I guess you could say it was almost 50-50, but I think more like 70-30 toward constitutionality and conservatism. Probably 70% there, 30% the other way. But the 30% was really kind of odd. Like the ruling about mail-in ballots, you can still accept them if they're post-dated on election day. Either there's an election day or there's not an election day. That was very odd. Birthright citizenship, that was another very odd ruling where subject to the jurisdiction thereof means something, and they're pretending that it doesn't mean anything. So there's some other cases that we're looking at. Some where the president is doing well, some where the president isn't doing well, and some we're not really sure about yet, to be honest. The first one that is a major win. Actually, before we do that, let's get into the economy. I pass by the gas station most days, and most days it's just a different number. And gas stations right across the street from each other have two different prices. You go another quarter mile down the road, it's got a very different price. Again, it bothers me. The economy, of course, is affected directly by that. Of course, the war, I guess we're calling it war, in Iran, that is affecting it very directly. But Scott Bessent, the Treasury Secretary, was on television today. I'm not sure. Sam, do we know why he was making the rounds today?
4: I'm not sure. I think he just really wanted to talk about this.
3: Well, get his ass on. We haven't had him yet. Hey, Scotty, just call him.
4: We should.
3: He was on television and also sort of in front of the White House talking to reporters today. And on television, I believe he was talking about the economy bouncing back. And then in front of the White House, he was talking about tariffs and how basically those who are against tariffs that think the money should be given back to those who paid the tariffs are in essence supporters of corporate welfare that I thought the left was not a supporter of. So using their own policies against them, I thought was very, very smart. But let's start with the economic outlook in that we're going to have some sort of a boom in the economy, according to Scott Bessent.
5: Oil markets are misinterpreting what this economic pressure means. The economic pressure means that we are going to all of our allies, and this is going to be the greatest coordinated economic isolation in the history of the world.
3: He's talking about the isolation of Iran. And what we're doing economically to Iran. Is it me, Sam, or is this whole video like washed out? That's kind of weird, isn't it?
4: Yeah, it's weird, right?
3: It's
4: odd.
5: And we are going to them and saying, you are either with us or against us. You want this murderous regime to end. And if you insist on the...
3: He's like on CNBC. Why is there so much noise? Isn't that weird? It's like a bunch of noise from people around him or something. I don't know what that is.
5: Doing business with them, either transferring money, buying their oil, they're doing seaborne ship transfers, then the U.S. Treasury and the U.S. government, they will put its full might and force toward enforcing against you. So it is time for our allies and the rest of the world to make a decision, and we are going to squash the economy of this murderous regime, which that will curtail their ability to project power through their proxies. It will mean that they cannot pay the military. And you know, we have substantial inflation, both food inflation and ordinary inflation in Iran. And you know what we have seen, you know, I see lots of reports that said, oh, well, this has never worked. it does work because we have a combination. It is a 1-2 punch. We have the blockade, and we are going to have the toughest sanctions in history. And I will tell you, this will work. It worked in Venezuela once we put up the blockade. It is working in Cuba right now, and it is going to work in Iran, and we are going to collapse this regime.
3: Okay, collapse the regime. I'm all for that, Scott. I am all for us collapsing the regime. That is what I want. I want the regime gone. I want there to be freedom and liberty for the people, or at least a semblance of that. It won't be exactly like our freedom and liberty for sure. But, I mean, at some point, the bad actor in the region has to be dealt with, and one wonders if Iran goes away, is everybody else getting in line? I don't know. Then he talked about this in front of the White House, where I guess people were talking about tariffs, and he makes a really, really good point about those who are for giving the tariff money back. They're actually for giving the tariff money back to corporations. They're actually for corporate welfare.
5: What it says is that the Democratic attorney generals who filed a ridiculous lawsuit against this administration wanted the money to go back to the payer of record. So that is corporate welfare. The American people had that money. And if I hear another Democratic legislator say, make the inane remark, the American people should get the money, the American people had the money in the U.S. Treasury, and we were forced to give it back. But the using the 301s, which have survived more than 5,000 suits, that we will get that tariff income back. But what you are seeing is that we don't know the discount that Target got from the Chinese suppliers. So, you know, this is a corporate bonanza, which I said it would be at the time.
3: There you go. So the Democrats want to help corporations, while at the same time saying they don't like corporations. I mean, that's really very interesting. And then there's this. When it comes to redistricting, there was all this redistricting palooza for a long time. Sam, is that a good name for it? Redistricting palooza?
4: Boom, trademark it.
3: Boom, done. Make a shirt. When we're doing all the redistricting stuff, Texas, of course, got it done. It sounds like California got it done. Other states tried to do it, but it looks like the courts are actually leaning toward President Trump's look on this. Judge hands Trump and GOP major redistricting win ahead of midterm elections and more top headlines. I don't know why they had to add that part. This is from Fox News. The major headline is top name to replace Caroline Leavitt. What is this? Sam, why are they doing it like this? Can't they just give us the story?
4: I swear, right?
3: I mean, it actually starts with good morning and welcome to Fox News' morning newsletter. What is this? I didn't order the newsletter. I want to know about the redistricting win. Okay, let me click here. Maybe we'll get that. Who's out of the running for the speaker, the press secretary? Don't tell me it's Alina. We want Alina Hava to be the press secretary, don't we? Did she take her name out?
4: We do,
3: tell me no.
4: But she is bowing out.
3: No.
4: I know.
3: Come on, man. Missouri judge hands Trump and GOP major redistricting win ahead of midterm elections. This is from Jasmine Baer. B-A-E-H-R. What do you think, Sam?
4: Bear?
3: Baer. Hold up.
6: I think you have to say it the other way.
3: Oh, okay, got it. A major island with the other way. What's the other way?
6: That other lady.
3: Oh, that one?
6: Yeah.
3: That could be it.
6: Just don't let Nancy Mace say it.
3: I will not. No, because she'll just say it. A Missouri judge handed President Donald Trump and Republicans a major redistricting victory Wednesday, some call that yesterday, ruling that the state's referendum process cannot be used to challenge congressional maps drawn by the legislature and allowing a new GOP-friendly map to remain in place for November's midterm elections. Cole County Circuit Judge Daniel Green ruled yesterday, that Missouri's constitutional referendum provisions do not apply to congressional redistricting enacted by the General Assembly, siding with Republican Secretary of State Denny Hoskins in a closely watched fight over a Trump-backed map that could help determine control of the U.S. House. Green also ruled that Hoskins' decision not to certify the referendum petition was lawful and ordered that the Republican-backed congressional map remains in full force and effect for the 2026 general election. Plaintiff Richard Von Glahn, boy, these are some odd names, appealed the ruling yesterday evening, according to the court docket. The ruling preserves a map passed by Missouri's Republican-led legislature after Trump urged GOP-controlled states to redraw congressional boundaries ahead of the 2026 midterms. The new boundaries are aimed at giving Republicans an opportunity to defeat Democratic Representative Emanuel Cleaver of Kansas City. Missouri's current eight-member House delegation consists of six Republicans and two Democrats. There you go. Good. States should be able to district however they want. Long as they're not using race in the redistricting, which is exactly what Democrats have done when it comes to places like Massachusetts and Illinois and New York and California and fill in the blank. Democrats have done this gerrymandering forever, and nobody said boo about it. Now suddenly the Calais decision comes in, which means this Louisiana decision, which means no, you shouldn't be using race as any component to how you draw the districts. And now in Missouri, you get to do whatever you want because, again, you're the state legislature that decides these districts. I don't know what the problem is, be honest with you. And then there's the damn ballroom. Sam, you tired of the ballroom?
4: I am.
3: Polo over the ballroom?
6: I've already asked the question.
3: What is the question? What?
6: How much ballroom do they actually need?
3: How much room do they need for the balls?
6: Sure.
3: No, like the balls where people go and dance. No.
6: Yes.
3: It's a ball, isn't
6: it? How much room do they need?
3: I mean, Sam, that's a good question. How much room do you need for the balls?
6: Room.
4: Why am I here?
3: What are you talking about? It's a ball when you have like a gala, a ball.
4: I don't know why he couldn't have just called it like the convention center. I mean, it's going to be more like that anyway. We all know.
3: You know why he did it? Because he's a child. He's an 80-year-old child. I mean,
6: the
3: that's
6: Trump room.
3: Why he...
6: I mean,
3: it's going to be the President Donald J. Trump ballroom, I'm sure, at some point. Say, here's the latest on the ballroom. White House East Wing.
6: Parentheses, like lots of.
3: Lots of room for the balls?
6: Yes.
3: Because when you're going to have a ball, like a big dance where everybody dresses up all nice, it's formal. It's a formal ball.
6: You want a lot of room.
3: And if you have more than one, you would have formal balls.
4: Right, Sam? Am I in this conversation? Why are you showing me right now?
3: It's a dance hall.
4: I'm the only woman on staff.
3: What is wrong with you?
6: Did you say four more?
3: Isn't it? Who's behind you? That's a woman, no? Isn't it a female behind you?
4: Oh, my dog?
3: What? There's more on staff. She's on staff, is she not?
6: Four balls?
4: Both of my girl dogs are in here, yes.
3: Four balls?
6: No?
4: Wow. Thank you.
3: What, Paula?
6: Four paws. I mean...
3: Here you go.
4: Ballroom.
6: There you go.
3: So you're not calling it a ballroom, Sam?
6: Call it a ballroom.
4: Convention center.
3: How many balls do you think they'll have there?
4: At least two.
3: Wow. Who went there? Who just went and all nasty? Wow. Oh, I didn't say anything like that. We're talking about dances and galas.
6: And she looked right at you when she said it. She looked right at you when she
3: said it. That's rude. First of all, I had cancer. First of all, that. Okay, there you go.
4: Wow.
3: My dad's not quite all there then.
4: Oh my
3: god!
4: Me and my girls are exiting this conversation.
3: If you would have said one ball, that would have made sense.
6: Yeah, there's already room, so there you go.
3: Are you redder than Polo ever gets?
4: Oh my! Well, it's hot in here. I keep it at 74.
3: Why? What is wrong with you?
4: Upstairs is 79.
3: I'm not coming over. Let's talk about the ballroom. For God's sakes, White House East Wing ballroom construction races ahead of court-ordered pause, not P-A-W-S, P-A-U-S-E. This is from WBUR, which is a TV station somewhere. 20 hours a day, 7 days a week, that's how often crews are working to build President Trump's East Wing ballroom. It's not his. It would be the White House's ballroom, dummy. A federal appeals court panel ordered that the White House halt construction by Friday unless the project is authorized by Congress. The administration is appealing to the U.S. Supreme Court, claiming that the work is 65% complete and it's too late to stop it. Host Indira somebody or other talks about it. Okay, whatever. On WBUR. Go and find that. That's like Massachusetts public television, isn't it? Something like that. At the end of the day, the Supreme Court's going to decide tonight or tomorrow. Sam, check and see if there's any update on the ballroom stuff.
4: Okay.
3: All jokes aside, because they have to decide today or tomorrow, because they have to stop construction tomorrow if they don't, which is all very strange. Why don't they just leave it alone? I mean, of all the things to fight, this is their fight? Stop him from building the ballroom? That's so, yeah, we got him. Stop the ballroom. This isn't important. It's really not. Especially because it's being funded privately. It's not important. What's important is if you've got a problem economically with this, if you have a problem with the Iran thing, that. I mean, those are important things. You're fighting over the ballroom? How stupid is it? You know, the White House is not exactly the way that it was when it was at its inception. People have been adding and subtracting the White House stuff this entire time. But suddenly when Trump wants to do it, that's the problem. Dumb. Stupid! 888-941-PAGS, 888-941-7247, joepags.com. Want to hear from you. Bottom of the hour, it is going to be Will Chamberlain from the Article 3 Project about these cases and more. Stay right here.
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9: Fox News, I'm Ann Carrick. The FBI arrested a suspect yesterday stopping a bomb plot at New York State Capitol in Albany. First Assistant U.S. Attorney for the Northern District, John Sarcone.
10: Jessica Bowie, age 35, of Albany, New York. She's charged with one count of 18 USC 2339B, attempting to provide material, support, or resources to a designated foreign terrorist organization.
9: Bowie allegedly planned to flee to Syria and considered bombing the White House or Times Square. Police identified the man behind the Chucky Halloween mask, who they accuse of terrorizing people in Philadelphia last week. District Attorney for Philadelphia, Larry Krasner.
11: We have reason to know that Zymir Hughes is trying to avoid a warrant for his arrest on misdemeanor and felony charges.
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3: Hi, great to have you. Thanks. I appreciate you stopping by. It'll be Will Chamberlain, bottom of the hour. Don't miss a second of that. Another Supreme Court case that you're going to want to keep an eye on, because when you get rid of the greeny weeny garbage, when you get rid of the climate change BS, when you get rid of the money grab that is carbon footprint and carbon offsets and everything else, and you actually get down to the reality, we're not dealing with any sort of outrageous climate change. We're just not. It is provably wrong. Floods happen all the time. Wildfires happen all the time. A lot of rain, drought, Over time, I mean, we have names for these things because they exist. Hurricanes happen, very few recently, nowhere near what the climate change idiots have been saying. But when you hear about a change in climate policy by lowering regulations, that's actually a very good thing. Now, the reporter of this story doesn't believe that. That's why the headline is sort of kind of good that this is happening, according to them. This is something called, what is it called? E&E News by Politico. Might be fake. Climate Wire is the subheadline, or the category. A Supreme Court case may be slowing Trump's next climate rollback. Quote, EPA is trying to have their cake and eat it too, said one environmental lawyer. Doesn't know what he's talking about, or she doesn't know what she's talking about. Story goes on to say the Trump administration's next major step toward dismantling federal climate regulation has been stalled at the White House for more than three months. A looming Supreme Court case may help explain why. EPA's planned repeal of Biden-era power plant carbon standards has been under Office of Management and Budget Review since May. An unusually long pause for an administration that trampled procedural norms. Trampled procedural norms. Very pejorative. Very negative. Very accusatory. Last year, in its haste to get out of the business of regulating climate emissions, the slowdown might be strategic. Releasing the power plant rule before October 5th could complicate the Justice Department's upcoming argument in a blockbuster Supreme Court climate case that the Clean Air Act deems EPA, not states and cities, the nation's primary regulator of greenhouse gas emissions. Without getting into more of the T's and I's that have to be crossed and dotted, the situation is this, and it's very simple, and we've been talking about this for years now. Anything and everything Joe Biden did during his administration, well, that his administration did, he didn't do it. Anything that was done there was about power and control and grabbing away freedom and liberty and overregulating the American people. Obama did that. The 4 years of Biden, really Obama's third term, did that on steroids. All of the Inflation Reduction Act didn't. Of course, inflation went up. The Inflation Reduction Act had a lot to do with the Green New Deal, which doesn't make any sense. Spending trillions of dollars on crap that doesn't help the American people. It actually hurts the American people. And Trump rolling back everything they did should be an absolute no-brainer. Because in the 4 years of the so-called Biden administration, did the air get cleaner? Did climate get somehow less changeable? Did we somehow see animals and species that were somehow extinct come back? I mean, what did we gain from overregulating the American people? What did we gain by this stupid Paris Accord? What did we gain by adding all of this extra garbage to what it is that we need for energy or for just to live our lives? We didn't get anything. What we gained was the big fat thumb of government on our necks. And Trump said, I'm going to get rid of that as part of how he ran. For every new regulation in his first term, you got rid of two old regulations. And then it was to four regulations, and then it was to eight. Same thing should apply now. You want to add a regulation, get rid of a whole bunch of them. And actually do it right that would benefit the American people and keep government limited and small and out of our business. So I don't know how this case is going to go. I have no idea. Why is the Supreme Court even getting the case? If one president, and I talk about this with Will Chamberlain coming up, if one president makes it policy, why can't the next president get rid of it? If one president says, here's a regulation, why can't the next president say, I don't want that regulation? It's so weird. When a Democrat does it, it sticks. When a Republican does it, it's somehow unconstitutional and it's going to go to the Supreme Court. It's decidedly stupid, and it's backward from what the Founding Fathers thought about when they wrote the Constitution and talked about who had what power. 888-941-PAGS, 888-941-7247, joepags.com. Great interview coming up with Will Chamberlain. Don't forget, later on when you get home, later on when you're on the YouTubes, just floating around, joepags.com/YouTube. Subscribe and watch the interview with Nancy Mace. Keep it here.
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0: ABC News, I'm Dave Packer. Terror plot thwarted. The FBI arrests a woman, 35-year-old Jessica Bowie, allegedly pledging allegiance to ISIS and planning to attack the New York State Capitol building in Albany. First Assistant U.S. Attorney John Sarcone.
14: As alleged, this defendant was radicalized online and spread messages of hate and violence against the American people.
15: Rising national debt weighing heavily on the stock market, which suffered its worst loss in 3 weeks. The Dow closing down more than 703 points. The U.S. government's debt topped $40 trillion Wednesday. In Massachusetts, after less than an hour of testimony, the jury in the murder trial of Lindsay Clancy sent home early this morning. Her attorneys claim she killed her three children due to postpartum psychosis. In Ukraine, a Russian missile barrage killing at least 14 people in Kyiv. Emergency crews pulling people from the rubble as fires burn through residential buildings. This is ABC News. After living in the U.S. for 6 years, Prince Harry and his wife Meghan are planning to move back to the U.K. within weeks. ABC News Royals contributor Victoria Murphy on what we know so far.
16: There's a reminder being put out that they're not working royals and that nothing has changed in their status. There's not going to be any half-in, half-out option as far as representing the monarchy goes. And I think that's a bit telling as to where the frictions might lie in the future with the royal family. As far as William goes, there's been no comment, and we know that that relationship remains very much estranged.
15: The U.S. Postal Service launching a review after a mailman was caught on camera attacking a well-known neighborhood peacock in Pasadena, California. Video appears to show the mail carrier on Tuesday throwing a rock at the bird known as Sugar and then hitting it with a stick or a club. Neighbors tell our ABC station KABC that they're outraged but admit that Sugar does have a reputation. The local Humane Society is evaluating Sugar for injuries. Dave Packer, ABC News.
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19: This is a Bloomberg Money Minute. A lot of Walmart shoppers pulled back on their spending last quarter. Same-store sales, well, they still rose, but they were only up 2.6%. That's the smallest increase in 6 years. And even though Walmart raised its full-year sales and income outlooks and said it'll keep lowering prices, boy, shares down 9% today. And that weighed on Wall Street, along with yesterday's rally in government bonds, which petered out today, and on worries about rising inflation. That's after oil rose to $88 a barrel on new threats from President Trump against Iran's economy. At the closing bell, the Dow down 704 points, 1.3% lower. The Nasdaq was 1% lower, 264 points, and the S&P down 67. A lot of companies, though, holding on to the workers they've got. First-time jobless claims edging lower this past week, 206,000. And because of the administration's crackdown on immigrants, the number of international students applying to attend college in the U.S. this fall down 10% from a year ago. Tom Busby, Bloomberg Radio.
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1: Now, WRGA, local weather.
0: Storm chances around overnight. Some strong storms look possible. A low of 72. Scattered showers and storms. Gusty winds with any storm. And a few pop-up storms after 2 p.m. could return Friday, but coverage looks a lot thinner on the rain. 94 for the high. Heat indices to 103. It's a sunny weekend. Still fairly hot. Maybe a bit less humid. Highs in the low to mid-90s and lows around 70. I'm meteorologist Mark Thibodeau from the Weather Channel.
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3: Every single day, I am forced in what I do for a living to talk about the damn ballroom. I don't understand what the problem is. I don't understand if the president does or doesn't need congressional approval. I know that it's through the courts, and the Supreme Court is constantly being asked to check his executive power. Let's find out exactly what the story is with that and a whole lot more with Will Chamberlain, Article 3 Project. Will, how are you? Good to see you.
5: Good to be with you, Joe.
3: It's always a pleasure. Does the president need to talk to Congress before building an addition to the White House?
5: I don't think so. I think that, I mean, it's his house at the end of the day when he's living in it. I don't think he needs congressional approval to make changes to the White House. And I think historically the precedent is there for the president to just make these changes. Things have been built in the White House by the president and their family all the time. The Rose Garden was Jackie Kennedy. And so, differences about like an actual physical structure, I don't think are particularly material here. And I think the most important point, honestly, in this litigation is that the people challenging the building of this ballroom do not have standing. They're saying that, I walked by the White House and was upset by the aesthetics of the ballroom, and therefore I have standing to sue because I've been injured. Nonsense. I think that's going to get tossed by the Supreme Court very, very quickly.
3: Think about how dumb that argument is. Trump and Biden were the two people involved in the 2020 election. It was 61 or 62 times, something like that. Judges said Trump didn't have standing to question the result of the election, and people accepted that. He was one of the two guys that literally had the standing, but he didn't have standing. Somebody passing by the White House saying it's an ugly structure, they do somehow. And these lower court judges, well, this is my problem, keep on agreeing with them.
5: Yeah, I mean, it's just Trump derangement syndrome and judicial form it's continued for many months now. I mean, we just finally just got the last Supreme Court victory on temporary protected status that stopped an effective judicial insurrection
3: right
5: in the First Circuit and in Massachusetts against every single temporary attempt to revoke a temporary protected status designation. And so this is just more of the same here, where we're just seeing a ridiculous decisions from lower court judges that the Supreme Court is going to overturn. I know the Supreme Court well enough to know that they are just not going to tolerate random people walking by the White House having a standing claim vis-a-vis what the president does with a physical structure.
3: What doesn't make sense to me in this term, and it's Will Chamberlain, go to article3project.org, he's amazing. What doesn't make sense to me is that if a president can do something, why can't the next president undo it? If TPS is put in place by a president, and the T stands for temporary, why can't another president get rid of it? It's like DACA. They allow DACA to stay in place when it's really it's unconstitutional, in my opinion. You can't just say we're going to kick the can down the road forever. Yes, they're still here illegally, but they can compete with people for jobs and pay a fee to be able to stay and kick their court case down the road. Well, why is it that if one president does it, another one can't undo it? It's not like it's a move of Congress. It's not legislation. It's not a bill that was signed into law. This is an executive action that they're saying no to. I don't get it.
5: Well, see, when a Democrat president does something, it's flowers and roses, and it's generally reflective of the deep wisdom of statecraft. And when a Republican president tries to undo it, it's barbarians at the gates, and therefore all their intentions must be pretextual and malicious, et cetera, et cetera, et cetera. I mean, this is the way Democrat judges operate. They really are, especially under Biden. The Biden appointees have been just uniformly terrible and completely results oriented. And that's just a good example of what you see in all these cases where, obviously something that is left to the discretion of the president is something that can be undone by a future president. And I mean, temporary protected status designation is the most obvious case where the lower court judge is trying to prevent the DHS from revoking this designation, even in the face of a statutory provision that said there is no judicial review of whether or not to designate someone as getting temporary protected status. These judges just blew right past that. So it's kind of obvious what's going on here.
3: It's Will Chamberlain. We appreciate the time. Go and follow him everywhere. What's interesting to me is this argument. We know we've got Article 1, the legislature, Article 2, the executive, Article 3, the judiciary. And for some reason, in this term, for this president only, we are examining every single thing he does in his capacity as the CEO of the executive branch. I'm confused by that. Now, the argument on the left, Will, is that, well, he doesn't have the authority and he's trying to do a power grab. He's trying to expand executive power. When I look at it like this, and I'm willing to be wrong, you can correct me, he already had the executive power. He's just utilizing what Article 2 gives him, and there really shouldn't be much of an argument. Which one is right? Is he trying to glom on to more executive power that was never intended, or is he just using the executive power that Article 2 gives him?
5: Yeah, he's just using the executive power the article 2 gives him. It's not his fault that presidents of both parties have basically refused to enforce immigration law for decades now.
3: Right.
5: And he's just decided to do that. But he's applying longstanding immigration law. And that law, if you read it, confers extremely broad authority on the executive. And it does so because when the law was written or reformed back in the 90s, both parties were very much in an immigration restrictionist mood and against illegal immigration. Like,
3: right.
5: The modern debate where the Democratic Party is a pro-illegal immigration party, this is a totally new phenomena that people in the 90s would have been shocked by. And in some sense, we should be thankful that these laws were written in the 90s at the time that both the parties were in agreement on and were on the right side of this issue, because it means that whenever a Republican president comes in, they're going to have a corpus of law that they can work with.
3: You brought up immigration and the border, so I want to do a left turn here if I can. Let's go to Boston. Michelle Wu just came out and said she's the mayor of Boston. She said that she's going to FOIA the information on who owns independent warehouses and businesses and whether they're contracting with ICE. And I guess she'll bring some undue legal mayor's office, city council pressure to stop them from working with ICE, because obviously ICE is horrible and they're the devil and they're looking to kill people. All that said, well, does she have the legal authority to find out who owns individual buildings and bring some sort of governmental pressure on those building owners to not contract with ICE or the federal government?
5: I mean, it depends. FOIA might have some. There are a lot of exceptions to FOIA, and I don't know them all off the top of my head, but there obviously could be some exception that applies here. There are definitely like law enforcement related exceptions. Now, normally I think that applies to specific investigations rather than the location of physical plant, but I could see a circumstance where some, you know, for whatever reason, there's like a sensitive investigation ongoing, maybe something like, I can't give you like a yes or no answer on that question, just, you know, but the answer to that question is trickier than the question of does she have the right to be harassing federal officials and
3: right.
5: federal agencies in the conduct of their duties. And the answer there is no, that's not going to jive with the Supremacy Clause of our Constitution, which says that when federal agents are enforcing federal law, states don't get to intervene.
3: And yet they keep on doing it in these blue states and blue areas. One last question on that, and your answer makes perfect sense. But if you do a Freedom of Information Act, it's normally for governmental records. It's normally for the government. It's normally to the public access stuff that we should be able to readily read because we pay for it. If I own an independent warehouse, and she's just FOIAing the name of warehouse owners and then publishes it in the Boston Globe to try to shame the people to not contract with ICE, even if they had no intention to, I think it's a violation of my privacy. I think it's an undue search and seizure. I think it's a Fourth Amendment issue, is it not?
5: I wouldn't say it's a Fourth Amendment issue, because I mean, I think it's not a search, right? There's no physical presence of
3: okay.
5: the investigating officer on the premises, so I don't think you would ever. There's no way, even in Fourth Amendment jurisprudence to say that publishing an address would constitute a search. Like, you actually have to have a law enforcement agent physically present there, looking at, you know, uncovering okay. something about the building. That said. So it's really just a statutory matter of whether or not there's a FOIA exception that would cover this particular piece of information. And I don't know whether there is, but it sounds like there should be. So I wouldn't be surprised to find out that there is, in fact, some sort of constraint on them needing to give out this information.
3: I bring up the Fourth Amendment for the simple reason that it says that my papers can't be searched or seized. And if you're finding out what I own, you're finding out who has the deed of that land, you're finding out who has the deed of that building, and the government using it against me to try to sway me to do something that it wants or to stop me from doing something it doesn't want. I felt like it might be that, but I'm with you completely that it probably doesn't rise to that, I would guess.
5: Yeah. Like, think about like county recording and deeds and things like that, right? Like, you don't have obviously there are statutes that constrain the ability of the government to just randomly publish your address willy-nilly, but you don't have like a constitutional entitlement not to have your address known, I
3: gotcha.
5: Think would be the way to think about it.
3: Okay. Supreme Court had an amazing season session. Give me the highlight for you as a constitutional law guy, and give me the low light,
5: what
3: they
5: goodness.
3: Got really right and what they got really wrong.
5: Oh man, I need to actually, I haven't thought about this in a while, so I literally like have to like go back and look. But I know we had a good session. I know we had generally.
3: I think the Calais decision is probably a really good one.
5: Say again?
3: The Calais decision, probably a really good one.
5: Calais is excellent. Yeah. Eviscerating the Voting Rights Act is a very, very, very good decision. I think we did actually get a lot of good immigration decisions. I think the TPS one, even though it seemed kind of obvious, was a very important one. Like, they needed to put the sword down and make sure that we were allowed to do that. There were some other very good immigration decisions as well, other than the birthright citizenship, obviously. But we came closer on that than I thought we would. I thought that was going to be a 9-0 against us, and we nearly won it.
3: Well, was that 6-3 or 5-4? It seems as though Kavanaugh agreed with something with the majority, and then he disagreed with them on the follow-up. What was that all about? Why did they say 6-3 and 5-4?
5: So there was a constitutional issue and a statutory issue, right? There's the 14th Amendment, which says, birthright citizenship subject to the jurisdiction thereof. And then there's a statute passed, I think it was in like the 20s or 30s, that says that has the same language. And so the idea that Kavanaugh's argument, which was interesting, and I mean, actually reasonably defensible in my view, is, well, at the time of the Constitution, they didn't mean anything vis-a-vis illegal immigrants. But by the time they passed this statute, they did. Because of times change, so you have to
3: gotcha.
5: you can interpret the language of the statute differently than you can interpret the constitutional provision, and that's an okay ruling from my perspective, because it means that the real problem is if birthright citizenship was enshrined in the Constitution, which I mean I guess the 5-justice majority did do that, but the fact that it's only 5 suggests to me that that's not robust. I think Roe versus Wade took 50 years to overturn. I don't think this will last 50. I think this will last 10 to 20.
3: It is Will Chamberlain, Article3Project.org. Go and support everything these guys do. It's Mike Davis's organization as well. When it comes to Amy Coney Barrett making the ruling, and I think she actually wrote the decision about accepting ballots 5 days after Election Day, was that a right ruling just on the text of it, but a bad ruling in that it hurts us in elections, or was it a bad ruling all the way around?
5: I mean, I don't want to get too far ahead of my skis in the sense that I didn't read that ruling, that specific ruling in whole. But I'm familiar enough with the dispute to think that the government had by far the better of the argument in terms of Election Day means Election Day, and it really should have meant Election Day. I think in Barrett has a real problem with prizing form over substance. This is a common issue in her jurisprudence, in my view. She's one of the weaker conservative justices, probably the weakest, actually.
3: Is the Supreme Court court going to take up mail-in ballots before? I mean, at this point, it's probably so late. And I think the Democrats dragged this out through court proceedings long enough that even if the Supreme Court says, yes, mail-in ballots only have to be this, but not for this election, it's too late. Do you think they're going to even say anything about this?
5: Well, it's when it actually becomes a live issue, they will. The really interesting thing was, I mean, you had the split between D.C. and the First Circuit,
3: right,
5: where, you have the First Circuit being like, yes, we're going to enjoin even the attempt to make a rule. And the D.C. Circuit said, like, wait, you mean the rule hasn't been made yet? They're just, like, talking about it? Then it's not right. You're not even ready to make a decision yet. So I think the Supreme Court gets to come in and say, yeah, this isn't a right to speak yet, because they're still in the process of doing rulemaking. They haven't actually issued the rule. So I think on the actual substantive merits on whether the federal government's allowed to do this with mail-in ballots, be much more hawkish with them and make these demands of states in order to allow them to use the mail system. I don't know. I'd have to familiarize myself more with the arguments on either side to make a prediction. That the Democrats were just way too excitable about this particular issue to the point of launching a lawsuit well before it was appropriate to do so.
3: It's Will Chamberlain. Will, I'm going to make an argument that I want you to tell me right or wrong about when it comes to the Constitution, how it was made. I think that I've talked to you about this before. If not, I'm going to do it now. Article 1, I feel, is the most important. You make laws. Article 2, the executive, he's the CEO of the executive branch, he's got all the departments, he's got all of the cabinet members. And then Article 3 is sort of the weakest of the three, if you're going to weigh them through strength. But for some reason, the Democrats are making Article 3, the judicial system, the strongest, almost playing referee for President Trump. Was this intended to be this way? Because I think that if the president does something that's out of bounds, Congress passes a law or does legislation or an act or something to stop it, or statute, I didn't know that it was going to be Article 3 the entire time. They're having the umpiring is being done in the Supreme Court right now and in the other members of the judicial system. Did I lay it out right? Was the level of importance 1 through 3, and was 3 supposed to be doing all this?
5: Yeah, I mean, I don't know if you would say, I think 1 and 2 are sort of conjoined in importance. I think in particular, when you think about the Constitution, Article 2 is actually the more novel idea, the concept of an independent executive distinct from the legislature. That's, that's a big difference from how things were done in England, for example, and the parliamentary systems that had existed beforehand. But you are quite right about Article 3 being supposed to be the least important branch. And I wouldn't necessarily say it's even really a Democrat or Republican thing. This is a judicial aggrandizement thing, which has been a phenomena in the United States and a lot of other Western countries, which is the natural tendency of judges to think that more things should be susceptible to being judged. Right. And they make their decisions, and judges sort of there is an air of finality and superiority and sovereignty about judges that is distinct from the other branches of government that I think naturally leads them to over time to try and aggrandize their power. And so I think our system actually does create some interesting checks on that power from both Congress and the executive that don't exist in other systems. But like a good example of where things get really haywire is of all places Israel, which has a real problem with judicial supremacy, where there's no constitution, but the judges still feel like they should have the right to strike down laws. And the basis they do so is they make a determination that the law is unreasonable, which you can see the problems of that if you think about it for 5 seconds.
3: I've always found it very, very interesting the way our government is made, and I'm glad you agree. I guess you're right. I mean, I get it. One and two would be sort of equal in balance, and then three is sort of there to be a decider of smaller things. All that said, I've got to go to Jim Comey before I let you go. 8647, we all know what it means. He knew what it meant. He's not a dumbass. But for some reason, people are now connecting what he's written in his book to his alleged defense, or his defense that he had no idea what 8647 meant. In fact, he threw his wife under the bus. What role does his book play in this whole thing?
5: Well, I mean, it's, you know, with any threat, the question is, what did you intend? And what did you know, reasonably know, that you were communicating? And these are going to be fact-bound issues. Which is why also I don't think he's getting out of this before trial. He's, you know, he wants to make these claims that this isn't what he meant. Then he's going to have to persuade a jury of that. It's not going to be a matter of law. The issue is not going to be able to be tossed out right away. So, you know, that said, I mean, he is going to, you know, he'll appeal to statements he made in his books to kind of call, you know, in prior to writing this 8647 thing. And I think that's almost very, very likely fair game, very likely to be admissible, even though it's hearsay, because it's sort of, it's not necessarily being admitted for the truth of the matter, sort of, but rather to color how to interpret a future statement. So I would suspect that this stuff all comes in, and it's one of many things that a jury would look at when they're trying to figure out what exactly Jim Comey meant, what he understood himself to be meaning.
3: I have no doubt Jim Comey's a bad guy, and he's done some really dastardly things. But as I said, he's really, really smart, and he was the head of the FBI, and he knows his way around prosecutions and legal situations. Is he going to score him out of this, do you think?
5: I mean, I just think it's really going to depend on those jurors, and that's not a great venue for him. Like, that's Eastern South Carolina, I believe, is where that was,
3: yeah.
5: Eastern North Carolina. That's not going to be a friendly venue.
3: Yeah,
5: North Carolina. So yeah, Eastern North Carolina is a very red area. This is where he's going to have to stand trial. So he may find out that it's not exactly like a D.C. jury or a D.C. grand jury for that matter.
3: Will Chamberlain, go follow him everywhere. Go help out the Article 3 Project, but go to the website, article3project.org. Will, thanks a million for the knowledge. Always appreciate it.
5: Thanks for having me, Joe.
3: All right, brother. We're back after this. Stay right here.
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8: Fox News, I'm Ann Carrick. The FBI arrested a suspect yesterday stopping a bomb plot at New York State Capitol in Albany. First Assistant U.S. Attorney for the Northern District, John Sarcone.
9: Jessica Bowie, age 35, of Albany, New York. She's charged with one count of 18 U.S.C. 2339B, attempting to provide material, support, or resources to a designated foreign terrorist organization.
8: Bowie allegedly planned to flee to Syria and considered bombing the White House or Times Square. Police identified the man behind the Chucky Halloween mask, who they accuse of terrorizing people in Philadelphia last week. District Attorney for Philadelphia, Larry Kressner.
10: We have reason to know that Zymir Hughes is trying to avoid a warrant for his arrest on misdemeanor and felony charges.
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3: From Will Chamberlain, Article3Project.org is where you go if you want to support them, Article3Project.org. 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
4: The Feds stop a bomb plot at the New York State Capitol. I'm Lisa Lacera, Fox News. Authorities say Jessica Bowie had been under surveillance for over a month as she communicated with at least one confidential informant who was pretending to work for ISIS.
9: She's charged with one count of 18 U.S.C. 2339B, attempting to provide material, support, or resources to a designated foreign terrorist organization.
4: Assistant U.S. Attorney John Sarcone. Court documents say Bowie converted to Islam about 5 years ago and plotted the attack because she believed the state was passing laws that were offensive to her religion. The FBI says she planned to leave the country, but said she planned to return to attack the White House or Times Square on New Year's Eve. The prosecution and defense in the Carmelo Anthony case in court today as his lawyers petitioned for a retrial. Anthony was convicted earlier this summer of killing a fellow teenager at a Texas track meet last year. The person Philadelphia officials say has been terrorizing people in a scary movie mask has been identified.

0: Cruz may have staged the attacks for social media attention. Police believe he may have left the area. The Pentagon says the USS George Washington has arrived in the Middle East to replace the aircraft carrier USS Lincoln, which has been deployed there for 270 days. The Lincoln's on its way back to its home port of San Diego after reports of supply shortages and morale issues. 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
0: A police officer in Florida arrested for criminal misuse of the state's license plate reader system.
5: Earlier this month, now former Sarasota police officer Corey Waiters was arrested for using the state's Flock license plate reader system to search for the same plate more than 350 times over a five-month period last year. Critics of the Flock cameras, which have popped up across the U.S., say the possibilities for misuse create civil liberties concerns. President Trump was asked about the cameras just this week.
6: Well, it's being studied right now. You know, you have pros and cons, right? It's being studied right now. We'll have an answer sort of as to our views on it over the next couple of weeks.
5: Waiters is accused of using the state's driver and vehicle information database improperly as well, and was arrested on both felony and misdemeanor charges. Jessica Rosenthal, Fox News.
0: Fresh readings on the job market and economy are encouraging.
7: New unemployment claims remain subdued. Last week, claims declined to 206,000, down from the previous week, and suggesting companies are still not conducting widespread layoffs. Continuing claims, those remaining on benefits for the week of August 8th, came in at 1.79 million, up slightly but close to economists' predictions. The Philadelphia Federal Reserve's manufacturing index for this month jumped to a five-year high at 47.4. Economists were expecting some pullback from a strong reading in July. The report suggests factories are busier in eastern Pennsylvania, South Jersey, and Delaware. Janico Sola, Fox News.
0: The average rate for a 30-year mortgage eased for the second week in a row at 6.65% from 6.67 last week. As according to mortgage buyer Freddie Mac, the average rate last year was 6.58%. Wall Street stocks had their worst loss in 3 weeks. The Dow lost 703, the Nasdaq minus 263. I'm Lee Silicera. This is Fox News.
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9: Hot and humid weather through the end of the week. Some showers and thunderstorms still remain possible overnight. Any storm could have gusty winds, brief heavy rain, a low of 72. There will be a few pop-up storms after 2 p.m. Friday, but coverage looks less. 94 degrees for the high, heat indices to 103. Sunny and seasonably hot Saturday, Sunday highs low to mid-90s. I'm meteorologist Mark Thibodeau from the Weather Channel.
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10: A woman anymore is not a box unless it's advantageous for Democrats. It's like the rules of Whack Bat, right? From Fantastic Mr. Fox. Same thing applies to intersectionality with Democrats. That's why nobody knows what the hell is going on. The more things that you can check, that is a substitute for any kind of merit. It doesn't matter. It's like you're trying to pick the most misfitty of the island of misfit toys possible.
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0: $350 a barrel, and it's today $84, $85, and we are getting a lot of oil out. But the other thing that's happened is people have found other alternatives, which they never thought about. Texas, Alaska, Louisiana, and other places. In addition, a lot of pipelines, record numbers of pipelines are being built. So I think the Hormuz Strait's not going to be quite as important as it was in the past.
1: Yeah, on Canada, if I could ask you, you said that there's a deal, an agreement in place. Are you willing to look?
0: 1 year ago this summer, I signed landmark legislation known as the Genius Act. I named it after myself. I didn't want anyone to, I didn't want to use my name, so I just called it the Genius Act, paving the way for widespread adoption of dollar-backed stable coins. And that's worked out very well. Every single American benefits enormously from our country's status as the financial center of the world, and we want to keep it that way.
2: Not to talk over POTUS, but why wouldn't it be the Genius Act? Although I think I would use something different. I think I would say something different. One of the things that I feel like he's not doing enough, and I thought about this when I was watching the his press conference for this, is he's not, I really don't think Republicans are spending enough time explaining a lot of the EOs that he's doing. Does that make sense?
3: Yeah.
2: Like the EOs and then like acts like this. And I mean, it's like a one and done. They throw it out, which is weird for an administration that understands the press as much as he does. But I get the sense that they're like, oh, it's a one and done. We'll throw it out and everyone will know it and they'll talk about it. Well, it makes like a blip. Maybe it comes up like aggregated in the press, just sort of like rant, you know, side mention, but then it, like, they just don't talk about it anymore. It just disappears. It disappears from the headlines. And I just feel like that's such a missed opportunity, because what have I always said? That Republicans don't spike the ball enough. And with this kind of stuff, you really have to, I don't want to be mean, but you kind of have to shove it in the face of people. Like, look what we did. Not because you're bragging, but because people's attention spans are ridiculous. And we all know that that's true. People have the worst attention span. So anything that the administration does now is just going to be kind of, I hate to say it, but kind of inconsequential coming up, especially as we go into midterms. And when you consider the state of, I don't want to say the state of the economy, but the state of everybody complaining about the economy, which I get it with prices, tariffs, I get all of that. But still, it just feels like he should, I think they need to explain a little bit more, especially about the economy, and they need to talk about their wins a little bit more. And that's why you have this. I don't know if they feel like doing so means they're like giving in on something. I don't get it. You know what I mean? I don't understand that. I don't understand that aspect. Because this is an administration that cares, that does so well with media normally, is my point. So welcome to the radio program. Dana Lash with you. That's one of the, it's a slow news day. I'm not going to lie. Like, there's no big breaking news. We don't have any big breaking news today. Whoa, except Kane.
4: Eric Swalwell.
2: Except for that fart smeller that we got.
4: He's a pretty fart smeller.
2: So you guys heard, because he had, how do I say this delicately? Well, no, the kids are back in school now, right? I don't have to sit here and hop, skip, and jump. So the guy's a pervert, right? Like, capital ervert. He looks like the guy who smells like athlete's foot. I don't understand how any, if you were going to honeypot somebody, I think I would rather risk getting killed by the government I'm spying for than to honeypot him, because he's so gross. He's just a nasty dude. And I'm not being mean. You all agree. He's just nasty. We all know this. So he got in trouble, as you know, because there was a lot of some shenanigans, I guess you could say. Some shenanigans that Swalwell was undertaking. Sure, yeah. And, sidebar real quick. Steve, does he live in your apartment? Or live near where you are?
5: I cannot confirm or deny, but I've seen him. There's like a cafe in my
2: lobby.
5: That is
2: the most decent answer.
5: I'm a mile north from the Capitol, and I've seen him pop up at my coffee shop like 3 times, and I haven't seen him in a while, so.
2: Can I just point out that Steve, who handles stuff out in D.C., that is the, you can tell, even though he's not a politician, and he's not really a political animal, can you tell that this young man is not the product. He's the product of his environment, is he not? Like, not confirm nor deny. Like, that rolled off the tongue way too damn easy.
5: I'm a fact-based individual.
4: Oh, there it is.
2: See, look, he keeps doing it. He keeps doing it. Like, he fits right in right now. It's like he's been too long on Capitol Hill, man.
4: It could be that Fang Fang is who he was visiting. Maybe Fang Fang actually lives in his building.
2: Ooh.
4: Gotta look into that.
2: See, Eric Swalwell, what would you... So, let me just... First off, I'm going to come back to my point that I was just saying. So, Eric Swalwell, as you know, he got met at the airport, and... It was San Francisco Airport by the FBI, and his devices were taken into custody, and the FBI also searched his house. They did not take him into custody, so like he wasn't detained or anything like that. They just showed up at the airport and took all his gadgets. That means they took his phone. Can I just say, how would you, because we're so used to, like, all my airline stuff is on my phone. Like, what do you do? You got to do it old school. I wonder if he went out and got a new phone. But anyway, long story short, he was met at the airport by the FBI, who is now, I mean, clearly he's absolutely under investigation. And you guys remember why he's under investigation, because he's out there banging everything with a pulse. He was every honeypot. He was like, yeah, what's up? Wink, wink, fart, fart. I mean, that's, it's true. You know what it is, man. Come on, let's be honest about it. How would you, he was met at the airport. They took his stuff into custody, or his devices into custody. I don't think he said anything, but they didn't take him to custody. Now, that maybe might change if they end up finding some evidence. It is what it is. Do you think he was shocked, though? He can't be shocked, because he knows that he's been under investigation for quite some time. I mean, it's not like it's a surprise. So he, this dude, he's being accused of placing spies in congressional offices and allowing Chinese spies to access members of Congress, because they confronted him. And this is all about this. I don't even actually know this whore's first name. What is her first name? I don't even know what her first name is.
4: Fang, right? No.
2: No, I think that's her last name. I don't care. It's not like I care. I just, you know. But, yeah, I was looking at the actual charging doc, or like one of the affidavits for this, So this is pretty significant. So we'll see what comes of it. We'll see what, how would you rate him on a scale of, and this is, I'm going to make a point with this. How would you rate him on a scale of like 1 to 10? A Swalwell, right?
4: What do you mean rate him in what?
2: Well, like if in terms of.
4: Effectiveness as a politician?
2: No. I mean, it's Eric Swalwell. That video of him being all over that chick was one of the nastiest things I've ever seen. Now, I don't want to be too graphic, but he drunk kisses. I mean, it shows him like he looks like a grabby, grody. He smells like old stale beer kind of dude, right? Like toe cheese and old beer. That's him. If those two things had a baby, which they did, they named it Eric Swalwell. So that's who he gets together with for Christmas. So, this could go for a long time with us. How would you rate him, Kane, on a scale of 1 to 10? I'm going to ask you and Steve. I'm going to ask Juan, too. I'm curious, because I have a point here.
4: Well, I guess, I don't know what we're rating him for, but if it comes in as a human being. Oh, looks and appeal?
3: We don't do that.
4: Yeah, guys don't do that, but I would say that.
2: What? Juan's like, immediately, I'm out. I'm not into that. What's up?
4: 2.5, maybe 3.
2: 2.5. I mean, for the purpose of the story, like if you had a female friend that you were looking to set him up with, and
4: oh God no,
2: I'm just saying, like, what number would you give her? What if she was pathetic and sad and had a lot of baggage, so you couldn't aim high, so that's why you have to have him? How would you rate him?
4: 0, still.
2: So what would you do, Steve? How would you rate him?
5: He's just one of those people where this goes back to the first point, but he's one of those people where you just refrain. You just walks into a room and you just walk away.
2: Yeah. I would think Juan's like not even going to do it. He's like, he's too gross. He's like, no way.
4: I wouldn't recommend him to anybody that I care about.
2: Okay, well, the reason I say this is why I'm saying this, because he's not an attractive dude. No. Not at all. If you have, I mean, Fing Fing's not ugly. Now that we know she's a skank, I mean, definitely she just like serves skank, as the kids say. But if you, oh gosh, Juan's gonna make, oh my gosh, Juan's gonna murder us all to death. Oh my gosh, the video is so gross with him with, wasn't she a hooker? This chick was a hooker. He's so nasty with his sock feet. And then who's sitting there with the sneaks on the bed? That's just disgusting. I mean, I believe all of the accusations against him. I really do. But here's my point. So if you have a more attractive female than you, like probably just by several degrees, and you're in Congress and you farted on TV and your name's Eric Swalwell, she's not into you, dude. She's a honeypot. There is no way that a woman, unless she's trying to get citizenship or swindle you, which I would classify the espionage under the swindling, there's no way, there's literally no way that she's going to be interested in you. But this guy is too driven, not by his brain, to see that. So it allows him, so he immediately gets taken in. He immediately is taken in. That's why. And I honestly, I don't believe that, I don't honestly think that I don't even think that he cares about being careful about national security. So I was watching this show yesterday and it was getting into how, I go back and forth on, I watch Linus, and I'm going to come back to this after the break, because I feel like now all of a sudden it's cool to criticize Linus. Maybe not, you know, maybe you don't like every scene, whatever. But I think overall the monologues and the writing have been one of the most conservative things ever aired on television. And there was a whole monologue and a whole scene in the episode that I watched last night, which I don't even really watch TV, so this says something, where they were getting into all of these members of Congress and people who were head of defense companies and all of this stuff that were compromised by this Russian spy network, right? Russian and Chinese spy network, and particularly the Russians. And it was wild to this intel team, because they got this dossier of all of these people that have been compromised. And they're like, well, how is it, you know, why are we not taking this to the press? How was this allowed to go on for so long? And they said, well, look how many people, are you going to go out and tell Americans that most of the electorate now is represented by people who are compromised by the Russian spies? And I'm like, is that how Eric Swalwell was able to do this for so long? Think about this. He was in Congress for quite a long time. He was able to do, and people knew this. So apparently his colleagues, maybe not DC at large, but a lot of people were aware of this. They were aware of his whole thing, his shenanigans. It brings up a lot of questions. So we got a lot still. Like I said, it's a slow news day, but there's still some things to unpack for you, especially as it relates to Iran and domestic issues, elections, all this kind of stuff. 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
3: Fox News, I'm Tom Graham. Sailors aboard the USS Abraham Lincoln are heading home after their deployment was repeatedly extended following the start of the conflict with Iran.
6: They're being replaced in the Arabian Sea by the USS George Washington after a deployment that lasted 9 months instead of an expected 6, leading to complaints about quality of life and food aboard.
3: Fox's Peter Ducey, the aircraft carrier, is expected to take more than a month to get back to the U.S. The FBI says they stopped a plot to bomb the New York State Capitol in Albany. They claim Jessica Bowie also pledged allegiance to ISIS.
7: As alleged, this defendant was radicalized online and spread messages of hate and violence.
3: John Sarcone is an assistant attorney for the Northern District of New York. He says she attempted to buy explosives from FBI informants. 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
8: 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My prediction? 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But remember this. Your boss sees every post you like. And if you're single and scrolling, maybe it's time for a glamorous new professional headshot. 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
13: And now, all of the news you would probably miss. It's time for Dana's Quick Five.
2: Dude, Bananarama was like the 80s. That was 80s summer. So that was like all my older cousins, that was their jam. And I borrowed it. I appropriated that. Because Kane was like, what do you mean? Because it was the 80s. They were a great band.
14: In kindergarten, I'm like, man, I was way older than that.
2: Yeah, no, when did that song come out? We'll Google it.
14: I mean, you're right, because there's a difference.
2: I love when the stuff that we're talking about on break, we're like, no, we're not done. We're just going to still talk about it on air. So Amazon is expanding drone service to 500 cities after targeting 1 million deliveries this year. I just watched, though, somebody's package get dropped in their pool on a video today.
14: It was Amazon.
2: It was Amazon. I don't want my stuff dropped in no pool. No. I don't like the because I want to shoot it out of the sky. Stop telling me that it's a federal offense. Shut up. If you're over my airspace and I see you, I will get your drone out of the sky somehow. It will get hit with something. I don't know what, but I'm going to get one of those giant Acme, like Wile E. Coyote hoops and just snatch it. Snatch that drone. I don't want it over my house. That's the thing. So I don't want a drone delivery. Am I the only person that is freaked out by a drone? I see a drone coming at me and I want to shoot it. It's like skeet. I just need to get at it because I just don't like it. I don't like the way it sounds. It's creepy. I don't care if it's bringing me something I ordered. No, don't like it. Anyway, they're expanding. So the skies are going to be full of those little doomed NASA space telescope is set for uncontrolled fall to Earth after failed rescue mission. Okay, so also going back to myself, talking about myself today, if this falls in my yard, finders keepers. Falls in Kane's yard, yep. Finders keepers. Yep. I don't know if you guys know that, but that's the rule of America. Yep. I joked about this to a European friend and they had no concept of anything I was just saying. They were like, what do you mean finders keepers? I'm like, we find it, we keep it. And they're like, no, you've got it. I'm like, no, you don't. Find and keep. Keep. They don't get it. So is it going to hit somebody's house? 30 million, it'll probably burn up. It's just going to be probably some debris. But it's nice. It's the link. It's a slow tumble, they said. That's a dry heat, they said. Harvard's going to pay $53 million after a morgue manager sold body parts. Harvard is a super rich school. Why would they need to do this? Stay with us. 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
6: ABC News, I'm Dave Packard. Sources tell us former Congressman Eric Swalwell was served a warrant by federal agents Saturday night at San Francisco International Airport.
15: They seized his laptop and his iPhone. The next day, agents searched his home in Washington, D.C. The California Democrat, once a rising star, resigned in disgrace amid accusations of sexual misconduct. Sources tell ABC News the criminal investigation centers around allegations of sexual assault. Swalwell has denied ever assaulting anybody.
6: ABC's Perry Russum. An arrest in an alleged terror plot in New York State. A 35-year-old Jessica Bowie accused of plotting to attack the New York State Capitol building in Albany. Bowie allegedly pledging allegiance to ISIS. In Massachusetts, the jury in the murder trial of Lindsay Clancy was sent home early this morning. The defense could rest its case tomorrow in the trial of the mother whose attorneys claim that she killed her three children due to postpartum psychosis. This is ABC News. No testimony today at the Metta trial in Oakland, California, after a juror called out sick. Dozens of state attorneys general accused Metta of luring kids onto its social media platforms.
16: ABC's Mike Dubusky reports.
17: The importance of these features, and when we talk about features, we're talking about things like infinite scrolling, where you're scrolling through Instagram and it can take hours. You never reach the bottom, right? It is an infinite scroll. That's good for Meta, because the more time you spend on the platform, the more time you spend looking at ads, the more money they make. If the judge is to, at the end of this, compel Meta to change features like that, if an infinite scroll goes away, that kind of fundamentally changes what Meta is. So there's a degree here where Mark Zuckerberg would almost want to testify just to defend the very essence, the core of his platforms.
16: A U.S. official tells ABC News the USS Lincoln has started the voyage home from the Middle East after a record-long deployment. Families recently raised concerns that sailors were suffering from mental health issues. Dave Packer, ABC News.
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20: This is a Bloomberg Money Minute. As demand for AI continues to grow, Anthropic's preparing for its stock market debut later this month. And the maker of the Claude chatbot now expects to meet or even pass the size of SpaceX's record-setting $86 billion initial public stock offering on June 12th. It was a dismal day on Wall Street. Stocks fell hard. Oil shot higher after a rally in bonds petered out. Investors dumped out of shares of Walmart, those shares down 9% today, and new threats by President Trump against Iran sent oil to around $88 a barrel, renewing worries about inflation. At the close, the Dow down 704 points, 1.3% lower. The NASDAQ lost 264, a 1% drop, and the S&P down 67. Starbucks eliminating 100 corporate staffers as part of a money-saving restructuring, and let another 120 others go who declined to move from their long-term Seattle headquarters to new offices in Nashville. Tom Busby, Bloomberg Radio.
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22: Storm chances around overnight. Some strong storms look possible. A low of 72. Scattered showers and storms. Gusty winds with any storm. And a few pop-up storms after 2 p.m. could return Friday, but coverage looks a lot thinner on the rain. 94 for the high. Heat indices to 103. It's a sunny weekend. Still fairly hot. Maybe a bit less humid. Highs in the low to mid-90s and lows around 70. I'm meteorologist Mark Thibodeau from the Weather Channel.
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2: Welcome back, ladies and gentlemen. Dana Lash with you. And the situation in the UK, Kane, is a bit of a sticky wicket, don't you know? I've got to share this story with you all. It's from the Daily Mail. Do you all know the Daily Mail? It's one of the largest publications in all the world, Kane. You have to talk about the story like this because it's a British story. So we have to horribly butcher a British accent for this story, because the topic I'm about to share with you is one of a sheer absurdity. So you must be equally absurd when delivering the story. So here's the headline. They're having a bit of a time there. Ministers now forced to tell asylum seekers don't rape women. An insane new booklet teaches, quote unquote, migrants how to avoid committing sex crimes in Britain. Now, when they say migrants, you know what that means. These are the boat people that come over from North Africa. They're illegal immigrants. They just come over and they're like, sup, we're here now. Take care of us. Where's our welfare? Going to bow in the street and block traffic. So now they're having an issue with acclimation, I guess. So here's the story. Asylum seekers have been warned in an official government guidebook not to rape or beat women. The Home Office publication setting out the rules and expectations of living in Britain will be handed to asylum seekers as part of an education campaign. It warns, quote, if you have sex with someone without their consent, this is called rape. Rape is a serious crime in the UK, end quote. The seven-page booklet published yesterday in the wake of a series of horrific rapes and sex attacks by asylum seekers also warns new arrivals to, quote, not follow someone or block their path or make rude or offensive gestures. Asylum seekers are told never to make sexual comments to someone, even if you think it's a compliment, or whistle or make kissing noises at someone. It doesn't end. It keeps going. The booklet also adds that it is illegal to have sex with someone under the age of 16, stating that, quote, there are no exceptions to this rule. Even if they say yes, it is still illegal. Now, the pamphlet that our friends across the pond have, the pamphlet is titled, quote, Understanding Behaviors and Expectations in the UK, a Guide for Asylum Seekers. You have to have a guide for this? I mean, and it's mostly pictures. Like, there's actual pictures. They have to explain what rape is. And then they have to explain, in the UK, men and women are equal. This means men and women are treated the same. Oh, women can work and study and travel and make their own choices. They actually have to explain this. If you have to be explained this, I don't want you in my country. If you have to be taught that rape is wrong, I don't want you in my country. You're coming from a backwoods third world hellhole that's run by a bunch of zealots that believe in a sex cult. No. They actually want showing you these, the sexual pamphlet. It's from the British Home Office. They also add it's illegal to harass people. You cannot approach people, particularly if they repeatedly say they are uninterested. And then they add, this booklet will help you understand what is expected of you when living in the UK. I don't want anybody like that coming into my country, that you have to be given a booklet. Like, do you think somebody, because you know, because they've had such an increase in rape, so you know that they have these situations where you have these people coming over and they're going, oh, I didn't know, I thought I could rape her. Actually, I don't even think they care. I don't even think they know it's wrong. They just don't care. That's the thing. They know it's wrong, but they feel entitled because that's what their faith informs them. It's true. Their faith informs them of that. This is pretty something, guys. I don't know about that. This is pretty wild.
0: I'm really confused, because if you're truly seeking asylum, like, I'm putting myself in the shoes of someone seeking asylum. I'm trying to escape an oppressive regime. I'm trying to free myself to live a free life. Rape is not on that agenda for me. Why is it that these quote-unquote asylum seekers have to be given pamphlets to not do that?
2: This is like the gun-free zone signs, but for rape. That's what this is. It's the gun-free zone sign for rape. Well, let's just issue a strongly worded pamphlet. That will get the message across to these migrants. Oh, yes, yes, yes, we should let them all in. Just hand them a pamphlet so they know that all the raping and harassment is wrong. Yeah, I'm sure that's really worked, right? Hasn't that worked?
1: No.
2: I you don't think it has?
1: No, not really.
2: But the pamphlets, though. Police recorded rape offenses in the UK have risen substantially over the past 10 years, and in fact, they have already reached historic highs across England, Wales, and Scotland. In fact, in England and Wales specifically, recorded offenses climbed from about 16,400 in 2012 and 2013 to 74,700. This upward trend also repeats in Scotland and Northern Ireland. Huh. Imagine that. So, you would think that they would maybe do something about all of the people that are coming in doing the rapes. I just saying. That's a huge increase from 16,400 to 74,700. That's significant.
0: And don't you dare post your anger about that online, because what will they do then?
2: They'll come and arrest you.
1: Yeah,
2: they will absolutely come and arrest you.
1: No pamphlet?
2: I mean, this is insane. Now, here's what's funny. So they go, well, how many, if you ask AI, how many of these are migrants? My air quotes. They're like, no. The majority are British. And then when you needle it down, yeah, but are they people who came over from? Yes, they are. In fact, yes. Then AI is like, oh, yeah, that's actually true. They are. I mean, just think of Rotherham and some of the places over in the UK that you had at least two towns where you had these Pakistani rape gangs. It was all Pakistani men who were trafficking mostly young women, but there were instances of younger boys, too. So these people aren't seeking asylum. These people are seeking tail and welfare. That's what they're seeking. The UK is not blocking anybody from coming in. I mean, that's one of the big fights that they're having over there. The boats come in and they just welcome everyone in. This guide, it's literally a 9-page behavioral guide. They literally, not only do they teach them, they have to instruct them in this pamphlet that rape is wrong, et cetera, but they also have to baby step them into consent's important. Also, don't harass women because they're allowed to go and work and study and be out in the street. They've had a number of instances where these people who come in illegally and then they try to, plant their flag in the UK. They see women out and about, and that's not like their culture back in their third world hellhole, and they start harassing women, professional women who are like, or mothers out in the street with their kids. There's tons of videos of this, because they think that their backwoods sex cult and the Sharia law or the jurisprudence of said sex cult, that's the thing that should be implemented everywhere and that every society should operate the way that theirs does. I just think that certain people are incapable of actually integrating into certain societies. Yeah. I just think that they're absolutely incompatible. There's nothing that you can do to make them compatible. There's nothing that you can do in the interim to compete with basic centuries of that kind of barbarism and instructing people that teaches people and affirms that this behavior is okay. I mean, they literally have a thing that says, what is expected of you? That's insane. That is insane. But now here's the thing. The irony is they say, well, women have the same rights in the UK. They don't, though. Because if you are what they call a quote-unquote asylum seeker, and they're not seeking asylum, you know that. You've seen the people coming over. It's all military-age men. Not a single woman, not a single child. That's all men. Like, for instance, they had a story in the UK where a guy who raped a sleeping woman actually was allowed to remain in the UK under the European Convention on Human Rights, because they were like, well, he's a human, too, and he doesn't know any better. So, you got to... You got to excuse this. And then if you don't excuse it, you're called on what they say is your privilege. So literal convicted rapists can claim actual sexual entitlement, and then they can stay in the UK and they can claim benefits. And if the woman says anything out of turn, then she gets a visit from British police who say that she's speaking hate. Even if she's saying, yeah, this dude raped me, and that's, we're not saying that all of these people are rapists, but the majority of all of the rapists are these people. That's who's driving the statistics. AI actually admits it when you say, okay, you said British, but where from originally? And then AI is like, ugh. It doesn't want to admit it, but you pull it out of it. I mean, I just did earlier. So this is, I mean, this, this is incompatible. This is incompatible. And you don't owe anyone. You don't owe anyone land. You don't owe anyone a benefit. None of these people deserve any of these things that they're demanding. If their religion is so great, why hasn't it created that kind of environment in the countries from which they originate? We hear all the time about Sharia. We hear all the time about Muslim majority. We hear all the time. Well, then why are you leaving your countries and trying? Oh, because you're colonizing. That's what it is. But you don't have those kind of environments or economies in your country because obvious reasons. Europe, I think, is lost. I mean, I don't think the rural edges are, but I think all of the cities in Europe are lost. It's just, it's not the same. It is absolute. It's not the same in that you don't have the same freedom. You can't go unaccosted. It's just, it's crazy. Can you ask this question? Go ahead. Yeah.
0: Do we think that white liberal women will just step up and try to stop all this?
2: No, they're too busy throwing ice in bathtubs.
3: Exactly.
2: They're too busy putting on makeup and making sure they have their best push-up bra on, and then looking at the camera talking about how sad they are. They have to stay home in their super nice middle-class house, and they have to take care of their baby. That, you know, I mean, they're not, instead of counting their blessings that they can have a family, instead of counting their blessings that they have a new phone that they can record themselves acting like an ass on, instead of counting their blessings that they have a roof over their head, and that clearly at least one of them, their husband is employed, instead of counting their blessings, they're mad because they have to take care of their baby. I'm so tired of this. We talked about that yesterday. But no, none of these white, most of them are progressive. These white progressive women are not going to stand up. They will literally allow themselves to be subjugated so they can prove that they're tolerant, because that's what they think tolerance means. Tolerance, remember how it used to be, well, you have to tolerate this. And then it went from, no, you have to apparently now participate. Well, now you have to be subjugated. It was always the first step on the road to subjugation. We have a lot more on the way as we roll into Days of These United States. The folks who make the program possible, it's the people over at Alliance Defending Freedom who have been the tip of the spear for so many fights. They're on the front lines defending freedom and values, free speech, religious liberty, parental rights, sanctity of life. 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They've been fighting these huge cultural and legal battles, and they're working to protect women's sports through common sense legislation as well, not just in the courtroom, but also in state capitals around the country. 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
3: Fox News, I'm Tom Graham. Sailors aboard the USS Abraham Lincoln are heading home after their deployment was repeatedly extended following the start of the conflict with Iran.
6: They're being replaced in the Arabian Sea by the USS George Washington after a deployment that lasted 9 months instead of an expected six, leading to complaints about quality of life and food aboard.
3: Fox's Peter Ducey, the aircraft carrier, is expected to take more than a month to get back to the U.S. The FBI says they stopped a plot to bomb the New York State Capitol in Albany. They claim Jessica Bowie also pledged allegiance to ISIS.
7: As alleged, this defendant was radicalized online and spread messages of hate and violence.
3: John Sarcone is an assistant attorney for the Northern District of New York. He says she attempted to buy explosives from FBI informants. 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
8: 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It's a look at the poetry of the heat wave today from the Old Farmer's Almanac. With more practical tips and useful advice, this is the Old Farmer's Almanac Radio Report for Thursday, August 20th, the 232nd day of the year. Actress Amy Adams has a birthday, and on this day in 1945, 17-year-old Tommy Brown became the youngest player to hit a Major League Baseball home run. Sometimes the weather is so hot that the word hot just isn't enough. Here's a few expressions we've heard recently. Hotter than blazes, so hot the corn is popping in the field, hotter than a billy goat in a pepper patch, and the proverbial so hot you could fry an egg on the sidewalk. We've heard comparisons to $2 pistols and firecrackers, and we almost always believe the story that birds were using potholders to catch worms. Got a favorite expression for a heat wave? We'd love to hear yours. That's the Old Farmer's Almanac Radio Report. 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
22: Hot and humid weather through the end of the week. Some showers and thunderstorms still remain possible overnight. Any storm could have gusty winds, brief heavy rain, a low of 72. There will be a few pop-up storms after 2 p.m. Friday, but coverage looks less. 94 degrees for the high. Heat indices to 103. Sunny and seasonably hot Saturday, Sunday highs low to mid-90s. I'm meteorologist Mark Thibodeau from the Weather Channel.
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27: Would you be a good president?
28: Well, see, I don't know.
27: What do you think you would?
28: That's a difficult question to answer. I mean, so I have no idea. I would like to think I would be, but that's for others to determine. By the way, I think I was a pretty good mayor. I think I was pretty good, but people have different opinions.
2: So he's not going to be the nominee. I'm just telling you now, he's not going to win it because they don't think that he's leftist enough and he's too cringe. And I don't think any of the more socialist Democrats actually like him. I really don't think that they do. I know that, you know, maybe 6 months ago, I thought it could happen. But if you see everyone's going the way of Abdul al-Sayed and Mamdani and he doesn't fit the mold, it's not because he disagrees with them on policy. He just is a dork. And I think Mamdani's a dork as well. But Newsom has been in office for way too long, and it's very, very difficult to disengage from that perspective that you're part of the Democrat establishment, which he is, you know, really. He's been, how long has he been in office? He's been in office for forever.
1: 20 plus years.
2: Oh my gosh, like a really long time. I could make a joke about how long he's been in office, but I'm not going to because it's really petty and it's a dig at somebody else. So not going to do it. But I will tell you on break, King, because it is funny. I'm look new. It's not a new year and it's not a new me. I'm just trying. I'm just being generous today. So he's just not going to do it. He's not. There's no way that after they promote all of these far left stooges that they're going to be like, oh, yeah. Let's go ahead and have a more moderate guy as like the top of the ticket. They're not going to do a moderate top of the ticket. It's not going to happen. It's never going to happen. He's going to be crushed because his whole life has been like for this purpose. He has his like whole life. This is what he's gotten ready for. And it's just not going to happen for him because he's tried too hard. Even when he gets mad and tries to cuss, it just looks so performative. Not that I don't think that he has that kind of vocabulary, but whenever guys that you know are weak try to act tough, it's so obvious. And he's one of those dudes. It's inauthenticity. And at least, you know, there's something about the inauthenticity. Like, man, Donnie is authentically a terrorist simping bigot. You know, Abdul al-Sayed is, you know, quite literally also a terrorist simping bigot and a fake doctor. So just, you know, just saying. By the way, we'll get into all of that. Abdul al-Sayed is like, I'm also African. He says that too. We'll play that coming up. In our second hour, we're going to get into all of that. Also, is it time for the VP to distance himself from Tucker Carlson? Because Tucker Carlson went on Russian television, and decided to, he'd smear the U.S. And then he also was going back with this whole, oh, well, the Moroccan invasion of Spain. Don't you know that that was the Jews? Again, it's crazy. He actually went there and said it. It's just so stupid. And it's just one of these things. He's like, oh, yeah, they took credit. Just says it on RT. RT, as you know, is Russia Today. It is literally a network that was founded and is still run by the Kremlin. That's what RT. They don't say Russia Today anymore. It's just RT. We have a lot more on the way. Second hour. Stick with us.
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18: Head stop, a plot to bomb the New York State Capitol. I'm Lisa Lacera, Fox News. The FBI and U.S. Attorney's Office for the Northern District say 35-year-old Jessica Bowie of Albany faces federal terrorism charges after she planned to set off explosives at the state capitol in an ISIS-style attack.
19: Bowie was seen repeatedly walking around the State House 5 times and taking pictures, and she went inside, they say, to surveil it. Prosecutors say Bowie bought items to build a bomb at a nearby Home Depot, including getting nails, and she planned to put the bomb inside a DoorDash bag.
18: Fox's Eric Shawn. Prosecutors say they were watching Bowie for about a month. They say she asked for lessons from an informant on how to build a bomb and scoped out security measures while in contact with multiple informants who were pretending to work for ISIS. Sailors aboard the aircraft carrier USS Lincoln heading home to San Diego.
0: They're being replaced in the Arabian Sea by the USS George Washington after a deployment that lasted 9 months instead of an expected six, leading to complaints about quality of life and food aboard.
18: Fox's Peter Doocy at the White House. War Secretary Pete Hegseth has said those reports were misrepresented. Federal investigators releasing new details following yesterday's deadly collision between a Pennsylvania police helicopter and a small plane.
3: Investigators say the pilot of a Cessna plane began flying erratically as it approached a Pennsylvania State Police helicopter at a small airport near Carlisle, about 110 miles northwest of Philadelphia.
4: Suddenly increased its pitch, severe nose up, did a left turn, leveled off again, and then flew into the back of the helicopter.
3: Aaron McCarter of the National Transportation Safety Board adds the two pilots in the helicopter survived the crash and appear to be recovering. The pilot of the plane was killed. He's been identified as Paul Sokolowski of Hershey. The NTSB's

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12: A former Democratic congressman and candidate for California governor has had his devices taken from him and his home raided as part of an ongoing federal investigation.
13: Sources tell Fox News the FBI seized former Congressman Eric Swalwell's electronics at his Washington, D.C. home Sunday while no one was home and seized electronics from Swalwell at San Francisco International Airport a day prior. Fox is told this is in relation to the sexual misconduct allegations against the Democrat, noting he was not detained or placed under arrest. The FBI has yet to comment. Swalwell resigned from Congress and dropped out of the race for California governor in April after several women accused him of misconduct ranging from sexual assault to sending unsolicited, explicit images. The former lawmaker apologized for mistakes in judgment but has called assault allegations false, vowing to fight them. Kristen Goodwin, Fox News.
12: Separately, the White House has released classified documents on the FBI's investigation into Swalwell over claims he had a relationship with a suspected Chinese spy. At least 50 people have died after a boat capsized in northwestern Nigeria. The boat was carrying more than 80 people, most of whom were heading to farms to work. Deadly boat accidents are common in Nigeria, especially during the rainy season. The once richest man in Asia sentenced to life in prison for fraud.
14: Hui Kaiyan was the founder of Evergrande, a Chinese property giant. When the firm collapsed, it led to a massive housing market slump in China, hitting investors and domestic banks. Hui has been sentenced to life in prison after admitting embezzling assets and corporate bribery. Two of his sons are among other Evergrande executives to receive years-long prison terms. The company took millions of dollars from potential house buyers that were not used for construction. The money instead channeled to new developments, resulting in hundreds of unfinished projects.
12: Is Jonathan Savage. I'm Lee Silicera. This is Fox News.
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17: Storm chances around overnight. Some strong storms look possible. A low of 72. Scattered showers and storms. Gusty winds with any storm. And a few pop-up storms after 2 p.m. could return Friday, but coverage looks a lot thinner on the rain. 94 for the high. Heat indices to 103. It's a sunny weekend. Still fairly hot. Maybe a bit less humid. Highs in the low to mid-90s and lows around 70. I'm meteorologist Mark Thibodeau from the Weather Channel.
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18: Anymore is not a box unless it's advantageous for Democrats. It's like the rules of whack bat, right? From Fantastic Mr. Fox. Same thing applies to intersectionality with Democrats. That's why nobody knows what the hell is going on. The more things that you can check, that is a substitute for any kind of merit. It doesn't matter. It's like you're trying to pick the most misfitty of the island of misfit toys possible.
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18: Welcome back to the program, Dana Lash with you, top of the second hour. And Trump has basically, I guess this is Scott Bessent, part of the economic shiv that he was making for Iran, that they were crafting, because POTUS this morning, basically anybody who's doing business with Iran has to choose between the IRGC and then having access to the entire West. POTUS tweets this, quote, I almost have to do his voice, but I can't. No one has given the Islamic Republic of Iran a greater opportunity to make a deal than me. Tragically, caps lock, for them, they have failed to take it. Therefore, today, I am announcing the most, again, this is all caps, most crushing economic operation ever taken against any country.

0: He adds, this will be economic warfare and isolation on an unprecedented scale. Their navy is gone. Their air force is destroyed. Their military factories are now rubble. Their currency is worthless, and their country is hanging by a thread. He says, today, I'm also announcing that any country that allows its financial institutions, its businesses, its airports, its government entities to provide any type of lifeline to Iran will itself face, caps lock, tremendous economic consequences. Oil smuggling, swap lines, cash transfers, exchange houses, ship registries, front companies, it all needs to stop, caps lock, now. You know who you are. This will be in, caps lock, economic D-Day. And we need, POTUS writes, all of our allies to stand with the United States of America to isolate and defeat the Iran threat. These maniacs are on the ropes, and these, quote, these caps lock historic measures will cripple them and their ability to project terror worldwide. Cue the whole caps lock sentence. Iran will never have a nuclear weapon. Thank you for your attention to this matter, President Trump, Donald J. Trump. Well, it's, you know, you're looking at Qatar, you're looking at Oman, who POTUS just shook his fist at the top of the week, China, Russia, and maybe even the UAE to an extent. They've always been kind of a financial proxy, even though they've sort of been kind of friendly with the Saudis and that relationship there, but they're trying to help avoid sanctions. So we'll see. China's not going to mess with us. They do too much business with the U.S. They're not going to mess with us. Vladimir Putin? I mean, what's interesting in the Wall Street Journal, let me pull this piece up. I thought this was fascinating. So the story is Trump's plan to squeeze Iran's economy will live or die in Dubai. The UAE, long Tehran's gateway to global commerce, has pledged to crack down, but it's complicated. So when I look at this, this is more of really, it seems like it's directed more towards Dubai than and UAE than anything. And that I mean, per the Wall Street Journal, that seems to be the real, that's what he's really going after. So the UAE said that they've suspended financial and economic transactions with Iran, which the Wall Street Journal notes potentially threatens Tehran's access to a major source of imports and a financial backdoor to the world. And it follows weeks of the Trump administration cajoling the UAE to crack down on the Iran financial networks operating in the country, telling the Emirati officials that targeting money flows linked to Iran's Islamic Revolutionary Guard Corps could have a greater impact on Tehran than the U.S. naval blockade of Iranian ports, according to people familiar with the matter. So if implemented broadly, the Wall Street Journal notes, the UAE could significantly curb Tehran's access to foreign currency and global trade networks as the Iranian economy buckles under soaring inflation and sanctions and wartime disruption. And the administration hopes that this could increase the pressure on Iran to strike a deal. Now, remember, it's a deal just to get to the negotiating table. It's not even the final boss of negotiations. I don't even know why we're still talking about a deal, because you're never going to have any kind of negotiation or deal or acceptance, or terms with the IRGC in good faith. Not ever. At this point, they just need to suffocate them economically and make it collapse. And that's the first step in doing this, because this is about taking out the regime at this point. And if you're trying to do it without firing a single shot, then this is the way to do it. They're not going to be able, the U.S., for all the people who say, well, we need to have a regime change. There is not, people in the U.S. will say that, but honestly, they don't have the appetite. Everybody wants to write these checks with their mouths, but no one wants to cash it with their ass. Let's just be honest. Nobody wants to do it. And POTUS is constrained by the indecisiveness and the meekness of people who have no idea how to prosecute a conflict. That's the reality of it. If Trump had his way, I think it would be 11,000 times harsher. But he's got those post-liberals that want to do Bush League 2.0 stuff that are pulling him back. That's how I view it. And you can't convince me otherwise. He was so hyper-focused when he started, and then all the post-liberals started clucking from their little think tanks, a bunch of pencil pushers. All that too big to fail BS all the forever war people that always, like, they stomp like they're not, but they are. So we'll see. But the thing with this is, though, is him doing this means you have to have a willing partner with the UAE. Can that be done? Can they count on the UAE for that? I don't know. I really don't know. Dubai really does. UAE, not as much as you've seen maybe Oman and some others, but Dubai, but UAE really does try to, they try to play both sides. Not triangulate, but not just to kind of absolve themselves, not to control, but to get out. And they don't want to make Iran mad. And they also want to maintain influence in that region. I don't know. Wall Street Journal notes that the U.S. sanctions orders in recent years show that oil revenues, foreign currency trades, and payments for Iranian entities have long moved through shell companies and exchange houses in Dubai, often without an Iranian name appearing on the transaction. Cutting off Iran would also require Emirati authorities to crack down much more aggressively on opaque financial and trading activity, which could hurt Dubai's role as a freewheeling global hub for commerce, capital, and exports. I have to be honest, I've always wanted to visit Dubai because it looked very pretty. I like harsh landscapes. But not if y'all are going to be a sponsor and working with IRGC. Ain't never going to happen. Never going to happen. I mean, if they really want to do this, honestly, I don't know how the UAE can't be convinced that this is better for them and their influence and their ability to play in the market in the long term without the IRGC there. Why does everybody act like they're so damn afraid of these stooges? Why? It's fascinating. But this is, it looks like this is part of that economic, you know, passage or that economic plan that Bessent, Scott Bessent was looking. Now, of course, you know, we also have the other pipeline. POTUS has proposed reviving Keystone XL. We talked a little bit about that yesterday. That would add a lot more to the world market. In terms of crude, that would add a lot. So we'll see. There's things underway. I mean, the Saudis have been working on, you know, different ways to bypass the strait. I don't think you're ever going to get, you're never going to get away from having the strait as a mode, obviously, for energy. But you can reduce the share of the market in terms of how much flows through there by bypassing with the pipelines, et cetera, like the Saudis are doing. Absolutely. And that's, in fact, that's one of the things that they already started doing. So we'll see. But this whole plan with UAE, they're, I don't know. I'm not in diplomacy, as I'm not a diplomat, and I don't have the patience to baby people who should be making the right decisions. And when they don't, I want to rip their teeth out and make them choke on them. So I'm not a diplomat. I don't have that patience and that amiable quality that diplomacy requires. My job, my view is, you don't want to agree, smack your head on the boardroom table. Now you will. But they have to go along. They need to go along with us. All right, Abdul Al-Sayed, guys, he's like Jesus but black. He says, this is cut 9. Can we just, sorry, first let's do 8. Cut 8. This is Abdul Al-Sayed.
1: Oh, you know, Jesus, peace and blessings be upon him, was considered radical in his time too. And
0: oh my gosh,
1: there is a radical nature to being willing to stand forthright in a time of corruption.
0: So he's comparing himself to Jesus. Jesus didn't lie though. Jesus was without sin. Jesus also didn't believe in the subjugation that your cult teaches. So no. And then cut 9. He's like Jesus but black.
1: You know, there's been an effort, I think, to divide people against each other. And unfortunately, you see that the consequence of that, to tell us that some group or another group have to be counterposed because there's not enough for all of us. I am Arab. I'm also African. My family immigrated to this country from Egypt. Yeah. I'm proud of my African heritage. Yeah.
0: I feel like he's appropriating. He's appropriating right now. He's trying to check every identity box possible. Every identity box possible. And I mean, he's doing, I don't know. He barely won. I can't see this working. Well, I'm just like, Jesus, you know, he was a radical. He was without sin. And he saved people. You want to subjugate people. There's no comparison. There's absolutely no comparison at all whatsoever. This is going to be a very interesting midterm, isn't it? It is. We have more on the way as we roll towards headlines. Our partners that help bring you the program, it's the folks over at Chapter. Chapter is a great partner to have when you are dealing, if you're dealing with Medicare, because Medicare, it's honestly designed to be as confusing as possible on purpose. And that confusion is exactly how people end up in the wrong plan, overpaying, undercovered. So that's why it's incredibly important to find somebody that is truly on your side. That's what matters. Chapter exists to cut through the confusion. 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
2: Fox News, I'm Ann Carrick. Federal agents seized electronic devices from former California Congressman Eric Swalwell at an airport in San Francisco and searched his home in Washington, D.C. Fox's Matt Finn.
3: Sources tell Fox this is part of the ongoing federal probe, possibly in relation to sexual misconduct allegations. Swalwell was cooperative during the airport encounter on Saturday and was not detained or arrested. The FBI is not commenting on this matter. Swalwell faces multiple allegations of sexual assault from several women.
2: Swalwell denies the allegations. Nancy Kissinger, wife of late former Secretary of State Henry Kissinger, died today at her home in South Kent, Connecticut. She was 92. Kissinger frequently accompanied her husband on diplomatic missions who served under the Nixon and Ford administrations. He died in November of 2023 at age 100. 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
4: Now, the Success Journal. Here's Chris Whitting.
5: Ira was fresh out of business school and ready to earn a fortune on the proverbial road to riches. So the ambitious man moved to Chicago and began selling bicycles. But he soon realized that pedaling bikes was getting him nowhere. In the bike biz, he learned a lot about pneumatic tires and decided there might be an opportunity selling car tires. Soon, he built a small chain of tire retail stores, and in just a few years, his company was making millions. Ira got into tire making, car batteries, and lots more, and the business kept rolling along. Today, the business he started is a giant that's put the competition in traction. I'm sure you know Ira by his last name, Cooper. 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With the Success Journal, I'm Chris Whitting.
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13: And now, all of the news you would probably miss. It's time for Dana's Quick Five.
0: So OpenAI introduces ChatGPT for teens.
14: What?
0: Yeah, they introduced that whole experience. There's a lot of concerns over child safety. Look, I'm going to tell you this just like I would with everything. You're never going to get away from AI. It's here. You need to learn how to adapt and deal with it. Otherwise, you're going to be at a major disadvantage and you're going to set your kids up for failure. And that's just ridiculous. But that does not mean that you use this, just like with screen time or anything else, as a babysitter, right? So they're trying to, OpenAI is rolling out ChatGPT for teens that they say that is going to provide additional safety protections for teen users. And that comes after they're dealing with all these lawsuits about inappropriate conversations with ChatGPT and harm and all of that stuff. So, like, for instance, they nudge teen users to take a break if they've been active for 90 minutes. First off, if your kid's sitting at the computer for 90 minutes and the AI has to nudge them because the parent won't, you're a crap parent. If you're not checking in with your kid and they're having that much screen time, I don't care if it's homework or not, you're not checking in. If my words offend you, you're too sensitive for media, so you need to literally climb back into whatever the hellhole you came from instead of trying to police everyone else to make sure that everything we say is just attuned to your sensitivities, because that's not how the world works, you leftist. So I say that because I always get something. But really, it's true. If the AI has to check in and the parent isn't, that's a problem in your house. Just saying, it's a problem in your house. A homeless man sues for $10 million after he breaks into a business and the owner shoots him three times. It is Oregon. This is why I want, look, Oregon, you're beautiful. I have friends that live there. They want me to come visit, but stuff like this is why I won't. I'm not even doing it. This guy, yeah, a homeless dude, he broke into a Portland business in the pre-dawn hours. And I love it. They go, yeah, to find something to eat and also possibly make off with some loot. And he thought no one was there. The owner, you know, he scared him. Then he had to go get his firearm and he returned. The guy still wouldn't leave, apparently, and he got shot three times in the arm and in the torso. So the guy who broke in and was stealing was the one who was found to be innocent. And the business owner now has to pay $10 million.
14: What?
0: Yeah. Oh. That's what the circuit court judge, who is an absolute eunuch, that is what the circuit court judge decided to rule. So they want to punish you for defending yourself. They want to punish you for not being a willing victim. This is ridiculous. And the guys, you know, the business owner is an elderly man. So, wow, that's insane. And people were like, well, you know, did you have a right to be in your business? We'll come back to this because it is a crazy, crazy, crazy story. A study finds that 7 in 10 adults are obese. I think it's because people aren't getting as much. They're not as active as they used to be. I mean, think about it. If you look, I was reading this article about how, why is it that you didn't seem to have as much obesity in the 70s and like the 60s? And, you know, people aren't just romanticizing the era and erasing that. It is dramatically different now than it was then. A lot of it is food. A lot of it's quality of food. But a lot of it is people just not wanting to take the time to make the right choices. And also people don't cook as much now as they used to. Like back then, everybody cooked all your own stuff. So where you sourced your food really wasn't the issue. It was people aren't eating super high processed stuff. All of the, you know, basically instead of off the rack, it's out the fridge. So they didn't, you know, they people eat way more processed stuff. That's, you know, your body gets hooked on that stuff. So that's part of it as well. A pet goose honks to alert a family of a barn fire and saves all their animals. Geese are chaos, but I also love them.
15: Yeah.
0: This pet goose, Bert Gerber, that's his name. Bert Gerber, not the goose, but the guy who owns a goose. Bert Gerber heard Bert Gerber's news, his goose, and he woke up and the goose was warning him. And of course, the goose's name is just Goosey. And they were able to save all their animals. 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
17: ABC News, I'm Dave Packer. Iran's foreign minister strongly condemning President Trump's new threat of an economic D-Day on the country. ABC's Rachel Scott.
18: Vice President J.D. Vance saying the war with Iran is now in a new phase.
19: This is a delicate dance because we apply economic pressure to them. They're going to try to apply economic pressure to us.
18: Amid all this uncertainty, oil prices are rising. Gas now averaging about $4.10 a gallon. And over on Wall Street, the markets are reeling. The Dow plunging more than 700 points.
17: Also adding to the downward pressure, U.S. debt Wednesday reaching $40 trillion. An arrest in an alleged terror plot in New York State that would have targeted the New York State Capitol building in Albany. Authorities say 35-year-old Jessica Bowie allegedly pledged allegiance to ISIS. Jury selection started today for Grammy Award-winning Chicago rapper Lil Durk. He's accused of ordering the murder of rapper Quando Rondo in an ambush that resulted in the death of Quando Rondo's cousin. Durk pleaded not guilty. This is ABC News. New evidence revealed in the fatal 2025 helicopter crash outside of Philadelphia.
20: The NTSB releasing hundreds of pages of investigative records, including surveillance, doorbell, and dash camera video, along with photographs and flight data. The Learjet 55 departing Northeast Philadelphia Airport on January 31st, 2025, carrying an 11-year-old patient, her mother, two pilots, and two medical crew members on a flight home to Mexico. Investigators say the aircraft was airborne for less than a minute. The jet climbed to about 1,600 feet, entered a left turn, then plunged toward the ground at nearly 10,000 feet per minute.
17: ABC's Morgan Norwood. A Red Cross official says the death toll from a gold mine collapse in the western part of Central African Republic has risen to more than 100. Former Wimbledon finalist Nick Kyrgios has tested positive for cocaine and is provisionally suspended from tennis. Dave Packer, ABC News.
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15: This is a Bloomberg Money Minute. Abbott Labs has agreed to pay $670 million to settle lawsuits involving about 2,000 babies, alleging the company hid the risk that its infant formula for premature babies can cause a deadly bowel disease. It is not admitting any liability and still faces about 1,700 similar lawsuits. Wall Street took a beating today after yesterday's rally in government bonds fizzled out. And after President Trump issued new threats to Iran's economy, that sent oil to $88 a barrel, renewing worries about inflation moving higher. Add in shares of Walmart tumbling 9% after sales growth slowed, and the Dow today down 704 points, 1.3% lower. The Nasdaq down 264, a 1% drop. The S&P lost 67. Average long-term mortgage rates edging a fraction lower for a second week straight, according to Freddie Mac, from 6.67% to 6.65%. They are still higher than they were a year ago. Tom Busby, Bloomberg Radio.
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0: 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Does that make sense? That's the other thing. It's like the rules of Fight Club. You don't talk about it. 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
23: Hot and humid weather through the end of the week. Some showers and thunderstorms still remain possible overnight. Any storm could have gusty winds, brief heavy rain, a low of 72. There will be a few pop-up storms after 2 p.m. Friday, but coverage looks less. 94 degrees for the high, heat indices to 103. Sunny and seasonably hot Saturday, Sunday, highs low to mid-90s. I'm meteorologist Mark Thibodeau from the Weather Channel.
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0: Welcome back to the program. You know, I always say that when people show you who they are, believe them. So let's check in on the woke Reich. On Podcast to Stand, shall we? Let's peek in at Gal Sharpton, who I think has quoted the demons in the Bible more than ever than she's ever quoted Jesus. This is cut 12.
25: That's the point. This is how we grow. This is how we are legion, because people go, that is such an absurd lie to tell.
0: How we're legion.
25: That I now need to look into what can.
0: How we're legion. Cain, where have I heard that before? Is that in Matthew? Luke 8:26?
26: Is it?
0: Yeah. Interesting. It discusses, Mark 5. Luke and Mark. When Jesus gets out of the boat, he goes across the lake and he restores a demon-possessed man. Mark 5 says, Jesus gets out of the boat. A man with an impure spirit came from the tombs to meet him. This man lived in the tombs and no one could bind him anymore, not even with a chain. For he had often been chained hand and foot, but he tore the chains apart, broke the irons on his feet. No one was strong enough to subdue him. Night and day, among the tombs and in the hills, he would cry out and cut himself with stones. And when he saw Jesus from a distance, he ran and fell on his knees in front of him. He shouted at the top of his voice, "What do you want with me, Jesus, Son of Most High God? In God's name, don't torture me." For Jesus had said to him, "Come out of this man, you impure spirit." And then Jesus asked him, "What is your name?" And the man replied, "My name is Legion, for we are many." And he begged Jesus again and again not to send them out of the area. That's the herd of pigs that Jesus sent the impure spirit into. And then the pigs rush down the bank and drown themselves in the lake. By the way, that's why my family does not like swimming pigs, like in the Bahamas.
2: Right.
0: Yeah, one of my kids is like, I don't do that. Jesus did. I read what Jesus did. Nope, I ain't doing that. I ain't getting no water with no pigs. So it's gross. Interesting. What a very interesting quote, because that quote isn't just a saying. That quote is from this. Weirdly, that's not just an everyday saying. That is a quote from the Bible. It is what a demon-possessed man said when Jesus approached. And so, you know, I just figure that for the people who like conspiracy theories and everything, there's more evidence here about citing, you know, demon-possessed people than there is ever citing Christ. I find that fascinating. When people show you who they are, believe them. There aren't accidents of the tongue. It's always an overflow of the heart. And that's what happened just there. And that really informs perspective. It really gives insight on the behavior of this person, why they do what they do, the lies, the manipulation, the pure evil, persecuting good people to enrich oneself off of it. It's pretty fascinating stuff. It's absolutely pure evil as well. So when evil cites demons and quotes demons, well, that makes sense, especially if you believe, as I do, that that person is absolutely, inexplicably demonic. So, fascinating stuff. I'm just saying. We are legion. Yes, well, speak for yourself. We know how that story ends. In the meantime, Tucker Carlson appeared on Russian state TV to make a false claim about the Moroccan invasion of Spain. You've got to watch this.
3: And then you watch what just happened in Spain, where Spain gets sideways with the government of Israel, and all of a sudden it gets invaded from North Africa, and the Israelis are like, yeah, we did that. Oh, so maybe mass migration is used as a weapon. Well, of course it is. It always has been. It has been since the Mongols swept across the steppe into Russia.
0: You know this has been debunked, correct? This has been debunked 6 ways to Sunday. And he's still promoting this. There was nothing ever that was discussed. That's just so stupid. I talked about it a couple of weeks ago. If anybody wants to go back on the podcast and look at, we also were looking at how this was just a ridiculous claim. But he's still pushing it. He is still pushing it. For what purpose? Why go on RT? Why go on Russia Today and say this? And he likes to go on RT. I mean, he goes on there quite frequently. So I'm just curious. What's crazy to me is if something ever, like whenever anything happens to Israel, Tucker's position is Israel made somebody do it. And if something bad takes place to another entity, Israel did it. It always goes back to that. It always goes back to that. No, apparently no other country has the sovereignty or awareness or agency to be able to make, to claim its own actions. It's insane. But he's also incorrect. So I don't know. I think that the VP is going to, the VP needs to distance himself from him. And that's, you have to realize that's what gives people a lot of pause, because they're still so close. And the VP has absolutely will not refute or condemn, even though POTUS has gone off on Tucker. But I think it's part of Tucker. Tucker would like to damage Trump, because if Trump is damaged, that makes it easier for Vance in 2028. This is my speculation. It's harder for Vance if Trump is widely supported. I think it's harder for him. And you might say, well, actually, that would be easier then. It's really not. There isn't a great, the statistics do not support VPs typically running for the White House and winning. I mean, all of American history statistically is against that pathway. It's made better if the second can make it look like they're going to take all of the good stuff that the first did and expand it and get rid of all the bad stuff. You have to have something that you have to be able to campaign against It's just easier if Trump is damaged. And also there's parts of Trump's foreign policy that they just don't like because post-liberalism. And I talk about post-liberalism a lot because we're dealing with the rise of post-liberalism 2.0. People who are morons about the history of American politics don't realize that the Tea Party defeated post-liberalism back in 2010 with the shellacking of Congress and the creation of the Freedom Caucus. And people like everybody from Rand Paul to Ted Cruz and Mike Lee being sent to D.C. Trump is a direct result of grassroots defeating post-liberalism. And now that's the new name for what they call the old compassionate Bush League conservatism, too big to fail. It's all the exact same policies. But the people who didn't pay attention and who are ignorant of this history, they think it's all brand new. And they think that they're going to be able to repackage it and push it on the people who fought to defeat it the first time around and that we aren't going to recognize it. And when we recognize it and call it out, they're like, that's organized. No, actually, the push is organized. The reaction is organic. It's the same argument that the establishment used on grassroots back in the day. Oh, it's organized. Remember how grassroots was like, oh, it's all Koch brothers. It's all Koch brothers. It's all organized. The GOP establishment said the same thing about the grassroots that the left did. And they're doing the same thing today. So what you need to understand is that the whole post-liberal movement is literally all of the Bush policies recycled. It's all about big government. It's all about government control of different industries, different markets. The rise of socialism isn't just a reality on the left. It's also a reality on the right. And that's why I talk about it, because during the Tea Party days, when I was on air, I got on air in October of 2008, this was the big thing because I was already part of the Tea Party, and we were actually out in the streets and we were criticizing big government before the November election in 2008. And if you remember, one of the first big rallies was in February. I helped plan that one that was under the Arch in St. Louis back at the time. It was in February of 2009. And one of the big things that everyone was criticizing was too big to fail. Well, under what administration did too big to fail start under, King?
2: Bush.
0: So it's the same post-liberal policies. It's the same post-liberal policies. And we've talked about it quite a bit. It's the use of government to what post-liberals say is they want to use government to fix what government caused, but the problems that government caused were caused by big government. So they want to use big government to fix problems that were caused by big government. Using more government to fix problems government caused. That's the dumbest thing I've ever heard of. So now you see why I say this is exactly what we fought against in 2009, going all the way up to even, I would say the Tea Party really, completely ended in 2012. Midterm elections, because all good movements need to come to an end. Otherwise, you just end up being grifters at some point. You either have to move into D.C. or move into policy. Not, you can't be an activist for forever. It's a movement is a snapshot in time. Like the War of Independence was that proceeded after the Revolution. The Revolution was all the lead up to the War of Independence. And Kane notes correctly, this is a great point. Say the point you just made in Slack.
4: This is why they still use MAGA as an insult, because they have to destroy Trump's movement, the legacy here, in order for Vance and the rest of those who are defending it to get into power. This is the only play, because do you really think if Vance comes up against Rubio in a primary that Vance is going to perform in any way? It's not going to happen. Rubio's going to wipe the floor with him. So this is their only play. They have to destroy the MAGA movement in order to get that going.
0: Yeah, exactly. So that's what we're facing. And this is the stuff also, by the way, that Tucker promotes. He promotes this stuff. Tucker has never been a full-on conservative. There are things that I have disagreed with him on. Even when he was on Fox, he would hint at using certain big government ideals, big government policies, which I never agreed with. Like, for instance, you know, the pain of people to have kids, the incentivizing that, et cetera. And the excuse was always, well, you know, shouldn't the government promote pro-family policies? No, the government should get out of the way and allow the economy to flourish so that society can curate its own pro-family policies. That's not the purpose of government. Article 1, Section 8, enumerated powers. That's not the purpose or sole role of government. It's ridiculous. We've got more on the way. We've got Florida Man coming up as we move. 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
6: Fox News, I'm Ann Carrick. Federal agents seized electronic devices from former California Congressman Eric Swalwell at an airport in San Francisco and searched his home in Washington, D.C. Fox's Matt Finn.
7: Sources tell Fox this is part of the ongoing federal probe, possibly in relation to sexual misconduct allegations. Swalwell was cooperative during the airport encounter on Saturday and was not detained or arrested. The FBI is not commenting on this matter. Swalwell faces multiple allegations of sexual assault from several women.
6: Swalwell denies the allegations. Nancy Kissinger, wife of late former Secretary of State Henry Kissinger, died today at her home in South Kent, Connecticut. She was 92. Kissinger frequently accompanied her husband on diplomatic missions who served under the Nixon and Ford administrations. He died in November of 2023 at age 100. 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
8: 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It's a look at the poetry of the heat wave today from the Old Farmer's Almanac.
9: 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Actress Amy Adams has a birthday, and on this day in 1945, 17-year-old Tommy Brown became the youngest player to hit a Major League Baseball home run. Sometimes the weather is so hot that the word hot just isn't enough. Here's a few expressions we've heard recently. Hotter than blazes, so hot the corn is popping in the field, hotter than a billy goat in a pepper patch, and the proverbial so hot you could fry an egg on the sidewalk. We've heard comparisons to $2 pistols and firecrackers, and we almost always believe the story that birds were using potholders to catch worms. Got a favorite expression for a heat wave? We'd love to hear yours. 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
23: Storm chances around overnight. Some strong storms look possible. A low of 72. Scattered showers and storms. Gusty winds with any storm. And a few pop-up storms after 2 p.m. could return Friday, but coverage looks a lot thinner on the rain. 94 for the high. Heat indices to 103. It's a sunny weekend. Still fairly hot. Maybe a bit less humid. Highs in the low to mid-90s and lows around 70. I'm meteorologist Mark Thibodeau from the Weather Channel.
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12: It's his life mission to make bad decisions. It's time for Florida Man.
0: I'm arguing with AI on break. Wait until next hour, I'll explain. Okay, so where to start? Let's see here. A few things. We've got, first up, this Florida man faked a coma and was arrested. He was trying to cover up $190,000 that he stole from his employer. That's insane. This is coming from the IB Times. Sorry. He stole $190,000 from his employer, and to try to get off, he pretended that he was in a coma. How do you fake a coma?
13: Stay asleep.
0: I mean, how do you think that you're going to fake a coma to the point where you're going to fake out law enforcement? Right? So apparently his employers got a text saying that he was in a coma after a severe accident, but then IT personnel learned he had logged into his work computer. People in comas don't log into their work computers remotely. You know that? It's really wild. Yeah, he faked it. The company began questioning his absence at work, according to police. They noticed the money missing. According to court documents, he frequently missed work, asked to work remotely. He always had all kinds of excuses. And then his wife was, a woman claiming to be his wife, said that, oh, he was in an accident. He's in a coma now. But then he kept logging it. Like the day that he was allegedly announced to be in a coma, he logged into his work computer. This doesn't make any sense. So guess what? He got arrested. Good, because not only is he a liar, but he's a bad liar. Let's see, a couple. A Florida man is accused of dragging a bicyclist and running over his foot in a road rage incident. Road rage. By the way, I like how Steve said of the coma story that he didn't know McConnell lived in Florida. It's funny. This is from Coral Springs Talk. A Coral Spring... Kane, that mugshot.
13: Oh, my.
0: Mm-hmm. Coral Springs driver is accused of dragging this bicyclist running over his foot. They said that Kenneth Hurley was arrested just a few days ago, charged with aggravated battery with a deadly weapon, stemming from an incident that began regarding an aggravated battery. Upon arrival, bicyclists told police they were traveling in the bicycle lane, and a man driving a black Lexus began honking and yelling at them before trying to run them off the road. I'm sure that the bicyclists were all just total angels and that were sharing the road responsibly. Right? And they were just keeping to the bike path, right? No one believes that. So he apparently, they said he got out of the vehicle. He stopped, got out of the vehicle, incited a confrontation. They said that turned violent. Another rider tried to record it. He slapped the phone from the hand, blah, blah, blah. I mean, look, he shouldn't have done it, but I don't like bicyclists. And maybe it's because every single bicyclist I've ever been around has been horrible. There's a road that we have that we drive on to church in the morning. And there's a bicycle path, literally it's a path. And they refuse to ride the path. No one's on the path, but they won't ride the path. They ride in the road. But then if you're going to ride in the road and act like you're traffic, the law dictates that you must follow the rules of the road. You have to follow traffic. They do not. One morning, I literally watched a bicyclist almost get killed because he blew through a stop sign at a four-way stop. So I loathe bicyclists because I have yet to see a responsible one. I'm sure they exist, but not in Texas. Sorry, they don't. Get a car or stay on the damn path. That's it. And if you're going to ride in the road, by God, you better follow the rules of the road. Otherwise, I'm not going to feel bad for you when a guy with a skullet stops his car and gets out and slaps your phone out of your hand. The end. I think everyone can agree with that. Yeah. So let's see. I don't want to read this one. Cain, the woman.
13: Yeah. I know.
0: A Florida woman was arrested for fraud, and she had stuffed thousands of dollars inside of her.
13: Oh, inside of her purse?
0: Sure.
13: Her prison purse?
0: Her prison purse. This woman, 31-year-old Monique Love Turnbull, don't be putting that crime on Moni Love's name, from Miami, Florida, was arrested by police after she was accused of scamming. That's an actual singer from the 80s, Moni Love. Scamming a Floridian senior out of money. Turnbull poses a rep for a bank, saying that the victim's account was compromised, saying, I'll take your card off your hands to deal with the matter. She stole $3,000, literally had hundreds of dollars inside of her prison wallet. There you go. That does it. We're done. We're done with Florida Man right now for today. Stay with us. Dear heavens.
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28: An ISIS-style plot. I'm Lisa Lacera, Fox News. An Albany, New York woman under arrest in what authorities say was a plan to kill state lawmakers by setting off a bomb at the state capitol. Federal authorities say 35-year-old Jessica Bowie is facing federal terrorism charges. She'd been under surveillance for more than a month as she communicated with a confidential informant posing as an ISIS facilitator.
29: As alleged, this defendant was radicalized online and spread messages of hate and violence against the American people.
28: Assistant U.S. Attorney for the Northern District of New York, John Sarcone. Authorities say Bowie planned to flee the country after the bombing, but said she would be willing to return to launch more attacks on the White House or in Times Square on New Year's Eve. The Texas prosecutor who oversaw the conviction of black teenager Carmelo Anthony in a deadly stabbing of Austin Metcalf, who was wife at a track meet last year, said both sides agreed to hold back evidence that risked inflaming the racially charged case as the defense seeks a new trial.
30: Prosecutors say that Anthony had a history of getting into fights, was obsessed with knives and guns, and fantasized about stabbing someone. In one text message to his girlfriend, Anthony said, "When I stab somebody, I'm going to lick their blood off the blade." In court, defense attorneys also shared a long list of what they say are examples of Austin Metcalf bullying minority students, being physically violent and using racist language.
28: Fox's Garrett Tenney in McKinney, Texas. The hearing set to continue tomorrow. It's not clear when the judge will rule. A charter plane with 8 people on board crashed near a remote radar site in western Alaska. There's no information on the status of the 2 pilots or the 6 passengers. 2 former organizers of Hong Kong's decades-old vigil in remembrance of the 1989 Tiananmen Square crackdown have been convicted in a national security case. 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

0: killing a young mother and her child is in the country illegally.
1: The Coast Guard says the boat had way too many passengers, so it capsized and sent more than a dozen people into the New York Harbor. And the feds say the boat's captain, Manuel Hernandez, was not just in the country illegally, but was also not licensed by the Coast Guard, now facing two federal felony charges, one for each death. Investigators say this happened about 3 hours into the boat tour out near the Statue of Liberty. They say Hernandez tried to make a U-turn and accelerate over the wake of another boat that was coming by, and the boat went under.
0: Fox's Alexis McAdams in New York City. The Department of Homeland Security says Hernandez could be deported. Three cities in the running to host the 2028 Democratic National Convention.
2: Boston, Denver, and Philadelphia are in the running to host the convention where delegates will pick their presidential nominee who'll try to retake the White House. DNC chair Ken Martin describes the bids from all three cities as incredibly strong, promising the huge event will be an inspiring celebration of our party's future nominee. The convention is set for August 7th through the 10th. Officials visited five cities earlier this year, considering logistical and fundraising capacity, among other factors. Atlanta did not make the cut, neither did Chicago, which was hoping to host the convention for a second straight time. CJ Papa, Fox News.
0: Commanders of the Army's 9th Brigade Engineer Battalion, based at Fort Stewart, Georgia, offering its service members a special bonus if they reenlist soon, 4 extra days off, timed around the November release of the video game Grand Theft Auto 6. The commanders say they believe free time to play the game where players commit carjackings and battle police will persuade some soldiers to extend their service. A Fort Stewart spokesman says the idea was to have a unique incentives program that connects to what soldiers are interested in. I'm Lee Silasera. This is Fox News.
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5: Hot and humid weather through the end of the week. Some showers and thunderstorms still remain possible overnight. Any storm could have gusty winds, brief heavy rain, a low of 72. There will be a few pop-up storms after 2 p.m. Friday, but coverage looks less. 94 degrees for the high, heat indices to 103. Sunny and seasonably hot Saturday, Sunday, highs low to mid-90s. I'm meteorologist Mark Thibodeau from the Weather Channel.
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6: Anymore is not a box unless it's advantageous for Democrats. It's like the rules of whack bat, right, from Fantastic Mr. Fox. Same thing applies to intersectionality with Democrats. That's why nobody knows what the hell is going on. The more things that you can check, that is a substitute for any kind of merit. It doesn't matter. It's like you're trying to pick the most misfitty of the island of misfit toys possible.
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6: Welcome back to the program, Dana Lash with you. And we're at the top of this third hour. Where to start? Because we've got a, I've got a million. So coming up, we're going to talk with our really good friend Carol Roth about the burrito economy, but I got to get into a couple of other things. I really want to play Just Cut 24, but I can't because that has nothing to do with anything we're talking about in the segment. But it's about a cutie little raccoon that took its little, I am going to play it. Sorry, you're just real quick before we dive into everything else. I just need to see this little cutie raccoon getting some peanuts. That's all. Just this Cut 24 one. I'm sorry. It's just this little. It's a little friend. It's a little pet.
7: That's,
6: check it. Yeah. It's his little hand. And can I have some peanuts, please? I would like some peanuts, please. Thank you. Oh my goodness, I would like them. So good. I would. My cousin had a pet raccoon as a kid. His name was Jake. Jake the raccoon. I'm not even kidding. It would suck thumbs. It'd suck your thumb. But I didn't like that because it was gross. So, but yeah, did. Little burglar. Little baby burglar. Most of them are not like that, but he was.
8: I'd name mine Bandit.
6: You would name yours Bandit?
8: Yeah, if I had one.
6: If you had one? You wouldn't? All right.
8: Yeah.
6: I don't know that I'd want. They do look like little French burglars.
8: They do.
6: So, anyway, all right, got that out. So let me try to get through the rest of this. So the TikTok moms are having a time. This is Cut 19. This is all the Lindsay Lindsay, I almost said Lancy Clancy.

0: Lindsey Clancy trial insanity, whatever this is. Now everyone's recording themselves raging out over having to raise their kids. This is cut 19. Just, this is like the women who go into the forest and scream. So she's throwing ice in a tub. Your kids are going to think you're nuts if they see this. I think you're nuts and I'm watching. If I came home, if I was a man and I saw my wife doing this, I legit would have, we'd have some issues. Yeah. Girlfriend, we'd have some. You're recording yourself doing this. This is so performative and just absolutely stupid. This is so stupid and performative, and I'm sorry. I'm not sorry. I don't feel bad for any woman who takes the time to blow her hair out, put makeup on, and record herself doing this. And then editing the video. She edits the video and then adds the words and adds the music and all of this stuff. You had all the time to do that, but you're so stressed out I can't raise my kids. Get it together, bitch. Get it together and raise your kids and be a decent human being and stop being this self-aggrandizing, navel-gazing, too online mommy sleuth. Done. We've all had kids. Guess what? Try homeschooling them while you're building a business and you're traveling. Good heavens. I get it. It can be tough, but this stuff is the worst. Is the worst. There's more. Outside of the courthouse, they're not wearing pink to remember the three children that were murdered. They're doing it for the woman on trial for murdering them. Watch.
1: Thank you.
0: For what?
2: Thank you.
0: For what? This is weird. And there's always people like, dude, it's so mean. It's not. No, if you're recording yourself doing this and editing the video and adding music to it, that's stupid. And I don't have any empathy. I don't know. As it, when my kids were little, I didn't have time to do that. I didn't have time to sit here and record myself acting like I wasn't, you know, I was too stressed. And all of these women, how much you want to bet they've only got one kid? How much you want to bet? All these videos that I've been seeing, it's literally like one woman with one kid. Kay made a really good point. Say what you just said, because this is true.
3: We've made life's normal stresses into this life-ending social content that everybody's retweeting.
0: Everybody has, yeah. They all have to be a victim.
4: Silly.
0: They all have to be a victim. Now, no one's saying that parenthood isn't hard, but everyone's trying to act like they have it worse than everybody else. Same, Lindsay, same. There's something genuinely wrong with that. Absolutely, just completely wrong with us. And it doesn't, it's sad. You know, I said on air yesterday, I'm like, you know, make sure you have a support group, you know, a friend of in every phase, but also stop recording yourself. These people are just too damn online. Too online. Clearly, you got a new iPhone. You look like you live in a nice house. You're wearing nice clothes. You're clearly able to take care of yourself well. And you're throwing ice in a tub and screaming because what? You were blessed with having kids and that you get to raise? And just count your blessings. Part of the reason why people are so miserable is they constantly play like comparison games. Comparison is the thief of joy, I think, as the saying goes. And just be grateful for what you have. If you're not focused on the things that you have and readjusting your perspective, that's part of the problem. I'm so tired of hearing that everybody has it. Like Gen X was like, oh, nobody has it worse than us. Millennials, nobody has it worse than us. Gen Z, nobody has it worse than us. Boomers even thought that. Nobody has it worse than us. Every generation thinks nobody has it worse than us. Yes, everybody has it the same. It's just different. It's different. But this is now being rewarded with clicks. It's being rewarded with going viral. It's just wild. I just don't understand this. And it feels as though it's like a continuation of this self-aggrandizing self-worship that you see on social media. One of the videos that we showed yesterday, Kate, and I think it was one of the videos that was included in what we posted on Instagram. The woman was like in full red lip, fake lashes. Like she got her lashes done. Her hair was all curled and blown out, you know, and she's got her red lip and her fake lashes on, and she's there crying on the camera. You got all dolled up, then you made a video, then you edited the video, adding music and captions and all this stuff, and you're complaining that you're too tired. I'm too tired. I'm gonna do, you know, this probably took her a couple hours to do. To do everything from start to finish. It's just ridiculous. It's performative. And it's there's not anything to empathize with that. So a couple of things. Let's see what else to we got. Oh, so the Texas stuff. Everyone keeps going, are you going to the Republican National Convention? Dear heavens, no. I've done my time. I don't like to go to these things. If you've been to one, you've been to all of them. It's ridiculous. But I'm a little also aggravated by this way I think that the state is doing the convention. So I look at it like this. One of the big things that we saw, let me pull this up. Interesting. So one of the big things that we saw is with Paxton and some of these other Texas candidates, especially Paxton, the Senate race. It's close. Here it is. So I had this Poly Market said James Tallarico is now favored to flip Texas's U.S. Senate seat blue for the first time since 1988. They're giving him a 52% chance. Now, I've said for months that this race is the GOP's to lose, and it looks like they want to lose it. I think there's some other factors that go in here, but it looks like they really want to lose it. Also, it's not just, I think part of it is the economy. Part of it is that Texas Republicans are being bitchy, and they don't want to do what's needed in order to win this seat because they're too busy playing power jockeys. They're all power jockeying. The other thing as well that's incredibly frustrating, and I just said it, is the way in which this is being run, that's being operated, the way that they're doing the convention, because everybody's been asking me, oh, can I get tickets? Can I get tickets? Each state GOP committee got to determine how they wanted to bundle the tickets. And in Texas, they apparently decided to prioritize it as a fundraiser as opposed to rallying the base, which is really the first job of a convention, is to rally the base, get your undecided voters, solidify everything. And I think that's a huge mistake. The tickets that are they're like 5,000, 10,000, and 20,000 for tickets. I cannot believe that, for instance, you know, like Ken Paxton running for Senate, the RNC is here next month, beginning of next month, and they're not having like a big Ken Paxton event or other big, you know, events for other Republicans that are on the ballot. It is crazy. It is absolutely crazy. I don't know what they're doing. I don't know what, I don't even think they should be having a big convention like this because money's tight. Paxton's money is incredibly tight. The GOP donors are not opening their checkbooks up. They're not opening up their checkbooks, but I do think it's interesting. I just saw this. So, you know, Omid Malik, he's the guy, he's the, he has investments in Tucker Carlson's business, and he does a lot of other capital stuff. He's 1789. That's the capital company, 1789. And he's Iranian. His father's Pakistani. And he's, you know, got a lot of investment money in Tucker stuff. So they're doing a huge RNC, actually they just had it last night in Southampton, New York, a big fundraiser for the vice president, $250,000 ticket. Big money. It was hosted by Junior and his wife and Omid Malik. $250,000 per couple, $100,000 just for one ticket. So if one, it's $100,000. For two, $250,000. That's crazy. Why is it 250,000 per couple, 100,000? The math isn't mathing, but that's okay. Just buy two separate tickets at that point. That's so dumb. But that was just yesterday. So don't tell me that Vance isn't running for 2028. He's doing big money fundraisers. And that's normal. That's par for the course. But my point is that I think he needs to separate himself from Tucker Carlson. I got into a fight with AI, which is the only thing I use AI for. because I wanted to see what it would do if I put this in, right? So I did this search query, and I put in Tucker Carlson appears on Russian state TV to falsely claim that Israelis claim credit for the Moroccan invasion of Spain. AI said, quote, Tucker Carlson did not appear on Russian state television to make this specific claim. What? And I argued with, because literally this, the first link under the AI response was the link where he was on Russian TV. And I wrote back, I said, you're absolutely lying. This is the first link under your response. And it's a tweet. Max Nordau had this tweet. Everybody else has it because it's on the internet. And the Google chat said, quote, or Google AI said, the text in that link is a viral social media post by an ex-user named Max Nordau. No joke. He wrote a summary claiming Carlson made those statements on Russian state TV. However, looking at the actual source footage and context of the broadcast, that tweet heavily distorts what occurs. I'm like, excuse me? I said, I watched the video. It said verbatim exactly what was claimed in the caption. The network literally includes RT in the chyron because it's Russia Today. I said, your programming bias is ridiculous. So then it finally says, you are completely correct, and I apologize for providing inaccurate information on my last response. The segment you watch does feature the RT logo and chyron because it was explicitly broadcast on Russian state TV. No joke. That's what I was arguing with you about. And I kept spiking the football. I was like, yeah, you're right. I was right. You know, I was being a total brat. And it says, it finally ended and said, I was wrong to attempt to parse or minimize the connection between his broadcast and RT. The post on X accurately describes the content setting and verbatim claims made in the video. Thank you for forcing the correction. This is all I use AI for, is I argue with it. Now, Kay made a good point. Do you want this AI to handle medical and legal issues?
1: No.
0: This is the second time, what, in a week that I've had to tell you about how I've had a fight with AI? I know. 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It's a rhetorical question. 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
2: Fox News, I'm Ted Linder. Police in Philadelphia have named a suspect after residents reported suspicious interactions with an individual wearing a Chucky-style mask.
4: Police now say they have a name to go with the face behind the Chucky mask. Worn by a man who terrorized several people in Philadelphia in the early morning hours last week, he has been identified by police as 22-year-old Zymir Hughes.
2: Police officials say there's an active warrant out for the 22-year-old suspect's arrest. That's Fox's Lauren Green reporting. And the FBI arrested a suspect yesterday stopping a plot to bomb New York State's Capitol in Albany. First Assistant U.S. Attorney for the Northern District of New York, John Sarcone.
1: Jessica Bowie, age 35, of Albany, New York. She's charged with one count of 18 U.S.C. 2339B, attempting to provide material, support, or resources to a designated foreign terrorist organization.
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5: 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My prediction? 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But remember this. Your boss sees every post you like. And if you're single and scrolling, maybe it's time for a glamorous new professional headshot. 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
11: And now, all of the news you would probably miss. It's time for Dana's Quick Five.
0: Let's see here. Stellantis, a worker, was killed by a robot while retooling a Detroit car factory. Ooh, I don't like this. Ronald Adams was crushed to death, 63 years old, inside the Dundee engine plant in Michigan last year. So it's an ongoing lawsuit. He's an Air Force veteran. He was repairing a machine inside. And apparently one of his two coworkers left him to go work on a piece of machinery. And that's apparently minutes later they returned. They saw his body pinned between the robotic arm and the conveyor. They called paramedics. They had an on-site electrician raise the arm of the mechanic who he's an experienced guy with this stuff, but they said that the robotic arm had him pinned and he was taken to the hospital. He didn't make it. I mean, he had crushing injuries and what they said was traumatic asphyxia. So it crushed him. Absolutely crushed him. That's terrifying. That is absolutely terrifying. So a man threatened to bomb an Applebee's in Bloomington. I feel like this is out of, what is the Talladega Nights? He said he was hangry. He's tired, hungry, and up. He's upset. Bloomington, Indiana, a man was arrested after police say he threatened to bomb his local Applebee's on a post on Instagram, all because he didn't get his food on time. The 19-year-old guy, whose name is Jackson with an X because his parents thought they were being creative, said that he was going to bomb the Applebee's, like verbatim. But he said, I'm going to bomb this specific Applebee's, and gave the address. And it showed the interior of the Applebee's. So obviously that made people upset also, and legit upset. And they tipped off the FBI, and then they tracked him down to his apartment on campus. And oh my gosh. So he admitted to making the post, and he's now in trouble. Don't ever do that. Burrito economy next. So Human just released the best Super Beats Heart Chew that they've ever made. 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
12: ABC News, I'm Dave Packer. The FBI arrested a 35-year-old woman who was allegedly plotting to attack the New York State Capitol building in Albany.
13: The FBI says Jessica Bowie pledged allegiance to ISIS and began plotting to set off explosives to, quote, destroy as much of the Capitol as possible. But they say she began unknowingly communicating with FBI informants a few weeks ago, just as she began surveilling the Capitol and buying bomb materials.
12: ABC's Peter Haralambos. Indiana Governor Mike Braun says $5 million has been spent so far on flood recovery in his state. Floods have turned deadly there following several days of torrential rain. Some communities waiting almost 10 days for power to be restored. Severe weather up and down the East Coast tonight. A possible tornado damaging or destroying dozens of cabanas at an Atlantic Beach club on New York's Long Island this evening. And in Dover, Delaware, a suspected tornado caused extensive damage to two hotels and knocked out power across parts of the city. This is ABC News. Beauty brand Neutrogena is responding after social media pages have been inundated with backlash.
14: Neutrogena is apologizing for its treatment of Hayden Panettiere. She said that she was dropped for speaking out about her postpartum depression. After a social media backlash from fans since her passing, Neutrogena admits it made her feel unsupported during a very difficult time. The statement saying, "This is not what Neutrogena stands for or who we want to be." Wayne Cabot, ABC News.
12: A Department of Homeland Security official today confirmed a deportation flight has landed in Haiti for the first time since the Trump administration ended temporary protected status for thousands of Haitians living in the U.S. Haitian officials reported 161 people, including several teenagers, were questioned by police and released after arrival at Cap Haitien Airport after a deportation flight from Alexandria, Louisiana, arrived this afternoon. Dave Packer, ABC News.
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17: This is a Bloomberg Money Minute. A lot of Walmart shoppers pulled back on their spending last quarter. Same-store sales, well, they still rose, but they were only up 2.6%. That's the smallest increase in 6 years. And even though Walmart raised its full-year sales and income outlooks and said it'll keep lowering prices, boy, shares down 9% today. And that weighed on Wall Street, along with yesterday's rally in government bonds, which petered out today, and on worries about rising inflation. That's after oil rose to $88 a barrel on new threats from President Trump against Iran's economy. At the closing bell, the Dow down 704 points, 1.3% lower. The Nasdaq was 1% lower, 264 points, and the S&P down 67. A lot of companies, though, holding on to the workers they've got. First-time jobless claims edging lower this past week, 206,000. And because of the administration's crackdown on immigrants, the number of international students applying to attend college in the U.S. this fall down 10% from a year ago. Tom Busby, Bloomberg Radio.
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19: Storm chances around overnight. Some strong storms look possible. A low of 72. Scattered showers and storms. Gusty winds with any storm. And a few pop-up storms after 2 p.m. could return Friday, but coverage looks a lot thinner on the rain. 94 for the high. Heat indices to 103. It's a sunny weekend. Still fairly hot. Maybe a bit less humid. Highs in the low to mid-90s and lows around 70. I'm meteorologist Mark Thibodeau from the Weather Channel.
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0: Ooh, welcome back to the program. I've been looking forward to this segment all week long. Actually, for like, I think since I said last week, we need to get Carol Roth on the program, because the burrito economy is one of those discussions that I kind of want to yeet myself off my roof, break my legs down to nubbins, because it's that brain dead of a debate. But also, it kind of feels like, you know, being more serious about it, it kind of feels like it's like the gateway to a larger discussion about all the post-liberal stuff that's happening. And I had a conversation with a very good friend of mine. He's a legal professor. And I said, he was back in the Tea Party days. And I said, do you remember when we were actually like protesting side by side, like at Too Big to Fail and all of this stuff? And he goes, yes. And I go, are we back there? I feel like we're back. We're back at that. So I wanted to bring on someone who I absolutely trust, who's one of the smartest, I think literally like the smartest person in finance, and understands, like, she can do math. You know, she's got great hair. And she's hysterical. Everybody knows our very dear friend, Carol Roth. And I love how she describes herself, because she has her newsletter. She's a recovering investment banker. It almost sounds like a dirty, she makes it sound like a dirty thing. Entrepreneur, TV pundit, and host. Make sure you go and get her newsletter at carolroth.com/news. And she joins us now via video. Carol, my good friend, make this make sense, because this whole thing started with this comment on a $20 burrito, which I don't even know how anybody could spend $20 on a burrito unless they're getting a drink with it. I don't get it. And then it went from affordability is a crisis, therefore we must have more big government to fix it. Did I nail that right? That's kind of how that went.
20: You did, and it's, you know, interesting timing because we just passed a milestone today, right? America's debt is $40 trillion, which means it is bigger than my hair officially, which is a bad economic indicator. But the reason I bring that up, Dana, is because government is at the root of this. And you talk about the Tea Party, and you talk about things that, you know, have happened in yesteryear. Yeah. And every time we've had a crisis over the past 15, 17, 20 years, you know, it's been the government hasn't let it sort of work itself out. The answer is, what can we do to cover it up? And what they've done is they artificially suppressed interest rates for about a decade and a half. When necessary, they had the Fed print money. And all of these things have had two different effects depending on where you stand in the economy. If you're somebody who holds assets, it has inflated those assets, at least nominally. It doesn't mean that there's the real value of them is more, but when you're thinking about inflation adjusted, but the headline number is more. So it looks like, you know, your 401k is up, your stock portfolio is up, your house is worth more, and things are going well for you. But if you're somebody who happened to not hold assets and, you know, you're trying to pay for education or you're trying to pay today for everything, including apparently a burrito, the cost of day-to-day living has become just absolutely exorbitant. And so what is happening is that that is then turning around and getting blamed on capitalism instead of decisions that are being made by the government, sometimes in conjunction or enabled by the Federal Reserve. And that's not capitalism. That is cronyism. That's central planning. That is sort of, you know, socialism in many, many, many aspects of socialism. And so, like you said, that the solution that they're saying is, hey, let's fix this by having more government. Let's let the fox guard the hen house. Let's have the arsonists who burn our house down come help us with the rebuild or to put out the fire. It makes absolutely no sense. But when people are desperate, and, you know, there's an argument to be made on whether, you know, how much of that desperation is lifestyle and expectations and not. But I think we all agree that upward mobility, the ability to, you know, have the American dream and get into a house, to have, you know, reasonable access to education that doesn't turn you into a communist and all of those kinds of things are more expensive, are more difficult, particularly for young people. And desperate people with nothing to lose will turn to desperate measures, even if they don't make any sense.
0: I mean, I think the argument, we're talking with Carol Roth, if you're just joining us, she's the author of You Will Own Nothing, Your War with the New Financial World Order and How to Fight Back. It seems as though they, because I've seen this discussed, there's so many things economically, domestically that we can do. Big government causing, you can't use big government to fix problems caused by big government. But
20: right,
0: they also say, and I've seen these complaints, that they don't want to wait the time that it's going to take for all of those measures to kick in organically. I'm like, okay, this is the problem, Carol. This is the problem right now. They don't want to wait. They just think that if government does it right now, it can do it faster, and then government can back off. Because, Carol, you know that government, when it makes bad policy, it goes, wow, that was bad. I'm not going to do that anymore. It's done that over and over again throughout history.
20: Yeah, I mean, the government's really known for acting quickly, for getting good results, and then for backing off when something's done. That always happens with government. I totally understand. You know, part of the problem is just the way that we are moving through society now, right? Everything is on demand. You want something delivered to your house, Amazon can deliver it not just the next day anymore, but sometimes within hours.
0: Yes.
20: You're on social media, you have access, you know, in your pocket through your phone to all the information that's ever been created in the world, and a lot of misinformation as well. We are living in a minute by minute. I mean, people won't even go to pick up fast food anymore. People are door dashing fast food and making something that, you know, probably is, you know, should cost $3, probably cost $9, cost $20.
0: Yeah.
20: And so, you know, there is this immediacy that we have kind of fostered in society that's problematic. But, you know, we have also rampant financial illiteracy, which has been frustratingly done intentionally. I mean, we pay for government-funded education, and this is what's coming out of that K through 12, let alone then, you know, the college loans that we're backing so that everyone can become communists and demand these things. So, you know, there is sort of a fundamental problem, and there's also a messaging problem, and there's been a bastardization of words like capitalism. To mean something that they don't, and conflation. So, you know, it's very difficult when people are fledgling. And I know I'm just kind of going off here, Dana.
0: But no, but it makes sense because you have a great editorial that this dovetails into that's up on Fox. And I'm going to let you continue, but I wanted to point out to people that her editorial, if you haven't read it, it says government made your burrito more expensive and socialism will make it worse. I mean, that goes right into it.
20: Yeah, and this is why, you know, and you know, I'm rooting for the current administration. I like a lot of people in the current administration, but I'm so frustrated with them because the reason they were put into office was to fix affordability. And like we said, they're not going to be able to do it overnight, but there's some clear low-hanging fruit. I mean, the administration said they were going to go after the colleges to be able to restructure how education is paid for on a secondary level, put the colleges on the hook, create a bankruptcy process, have some recourse and responsibility, stop selling, you know, multiple six-figure educations that get you a $50,000 job. They could have done that. They could have not gone in the direction of tariffs and put in barriers for small business. They could have, you know, opened up things and tried to cut red tape and make it easier. They could have made, you know, mortgages, they could have made those assumable. They could have worked to help make those portable. There are things that they could have done. It wouldn't have fixed everything, by the way, but at least, okay, we see, because that's the thing with the immediacy. You want to at least see, like, okay, we're moving in the right direction, and then maybe I'll let you continue in the right direction. But instead, we got these side quests, these roadblocks, and things that didn't make a lot of sense. And that's why, you know, I said from day one, the choreography here was so important. So now that they haven't seen that be put in process, they're like, well, we tried it this way. What's our other option? I guess, you know, it's Zoran Mamdani, which is, you know, the polar opposite direction with all these insane policies and just letting the government control everything and destroy this country. But for the people who are feeling like they maybe tried this or they at least are seeing that it didn't work. We're not moving in that direction. They've now given up. We live in an immediate gratification society. So I'm going to look elsewhere.
0: Yeah, that, and it's true. And they are. One last quick thing on this and then a couple of other discussion points. Because I think so much of the right's been talking about the socialist rise on the left. Understandably, obviously, it's terrifying. Now they're just getting rid of all formalities. It's official now. But it's also rising. Maybe I'm conflating it a little bit with authoritarianism, but it is rising on the right as well, like with the stuff that we're talking about. I mean, it's like these, you know, like the Trump accounts and things like that. These are socialist policies. Some of the stuff that, you know, the vice president talks about with getting rid of the dollar as the world's reserve. I do not understand that. I also wanted to get your quick take on that because that seems insane. And he gets into, well, the buying habits of Americans, and it is a resource curse. And I never thought of the strength of the dollar as being a curse, Carol.
20: Well, so I'm going to get a little wonky on you.
0: Yes!
20: Stay with me, class. But basically, when you are the holder, the issuer of the world's reserve currency, there's always a trade-off, right? Because there's a demand for dollars. And if you're going to manage that, you have to sometimes make some choices and say, well, are we going to create stability for that on the global market for all these people who want to buy it versus at home? And sometimes we have to make trade-offs there. Mm-hmm. The Fed has absolutely managed to mismanage this so that there's been a lack of stability on the global market, and there's also been a lack of stability at home. So congratulations for doing neither Federal Reserve. But having access to affordable things, I don't think, is the issue. And I also think, you know, tying into our discussion, this really lets the government off the hook.
3: Yes.
20: Because, you know, as the holder of the world's reserve currency, the flip side of this challenge is we had something that was called the exorbitant privilege. And the exorbitant privilege means that we have cheap financing. There's demand for dollars, and that means that we have cheap interest rates, and the government can finance cheaply, and then that flows through the rest of the economy. That means businesses can finance cheaply, and they can go out and, you know, continue to invest and to grow. And yes, consumers can put things on their credit card more cheaply. Maybe not as good, but, you know, that's their own problem. I'm not going to step in the middle of that. The challenge is that as we have not managed the dollar well, you know, on a global stage, the Biden administration fully weaponized the dollar when they seized Russia's reserve assets, because it basically said, well, you can hold treasuries, but we can come back and take them back anytime we want, which doesn't really create a big sign of like, hey, okay, I want to do this. So, you know, it's been a challenge, and we've had countries throughout the world say, well, we're not really that interested anymore in, you know, financing the U.S. at this low rate. We're going to put some more of our money in gold instead of doing this. But this has been the government's fault. You know, this is the fact that we're racking up $2 trillion in terms of deficits a year. This is the fact that we have $40 trillion of debt. This is the fact that when these bad times have come about, we've printed money and destroyed the value of the dollar here in the U.S. Like, he's completely letting the government off the hook, and the fact that they've had this privilege that has been absolutely obliterated by fiscal mismanagement and political mismanagement, that's the issue. And the reason that Vance wants us to move away, he wants this cheaper dollar, is this pipe dream of, oh, we're going to reshore all of our manufacturing. But the reality is that it's not just about the cheap dollar. It's about access to labor. It's about our laws and our legal system. It's about the cost of energy. And the idea that all of a sudden, oh, and by the way, we don't even have like the wherewithal and the know-how right now, that all of a sudden, okay, well, if we get rid of the dollars, the world's reserve currency, that, you know, we're going to go back and, you know, start making, you know, t-shirts and you know, toys. Like, it's an insane, unrealistic dream. So we should be looking forward and figuring out how we can get our house in order, because at the end of the day, the call is coming from inside the house, just like it does in every other horror movie.
0: Amen to that. Carol Roth, who should actually be advising everybody in the White House, honestly. I would take a Scott Bess.
20: I thought you
0: Carol
20: liked
0: Roth.
20: Me, Dana.
0: No, I know, but we need you. Your country needs you. Oh, my gosh. Carol Roth, you need to go and get her book, You Will Own Nothing, which is a horror story. We're talking about horror stories. This is a scary story. Your War with New Financial World Order and How to Fight Back, and her newsletter, carolroth.com/news. Carol, I wish we had more time. Would love to have you back. I learned so much whenever we talk, and you're so good at this. So thank you so much for your time, my friend. Always look fabulous, smart, and you understand math. I wish we could clone you, or at least we could have you teach America. I don't know. Yeah. Something. Good to see you, my friend. God bless you.
20: Anytime. You're the best.
0: Of course. We have more underway, folks, as we finish out this third hour. And we're capitalists. God bless America. 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
2: Fox News, I'm Ted Linder. Police in Philadelphia have named a suspect after residents reported suspicious interactions with an individual wearing a Chucky-style mask.
4: Police now say they have a name to go with the face behind the Chucky mask, worn by a man who terrorized several people in Philadelphia in the early morning hours last week. He has been identified by police as 22-year-old Zymir Hughes.
2: Police officials say there's an active warrant out for the 22-year-old suspect's arrest. That's Fox's Lauren Green reporting. And the FBI arrested a suspect yesterday stopping a plot to bomb New York State's Capitol in Albany. First Assistant U.S. Attorney for the Northern District of New York, John Sarcone.
1: Jessica Bowie, age 35, of Albany, New York,

0: This is a severe thunderstorm warning for Catoosa County and Whitfield County, effective until 12:38 a.m.
1: Hotter than blazes, so hot the corn is popping in the field. Hotter than a billy goat in a pepper patch. And the proverbial, so hot you could fry an egg on the sidewalk. We've heard comparisons to $2 pistols and firecrackers, and we almost always believe the story that birds were using potholders to catch worms. Got a favorite expression for a heat wave? We'd love to hear yours. 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
5: Hot and humid weather through the end of the week. Some showers and thunderstorms still remain possible overnight. Any storm could have gusty winds, brief heavy rain, a low of 72. There will be a few pop-up storms after 2 p.m. Friday, but coverage looks less. 94 degrees for the high. Heat indices to 103. Sunny and seasonably hot Saturday, Sunday, highs low to mid-90s. My meteorologist Mark Thibodeau from the Weather Channel.
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8: So much stupidity comes out of California. I was just thinking about that. Every time we have something stupid, it's usually out of California. And this is Gavin Newsom. Look at him making Democrats cringe. Listen to this.
9: Would you be a good president?
10: Well, see, I don't know.
9: What do you think you would?
10: That's a difficult question to answer. Drugs? I mean, so I have no idea. I would like to think I would be, but that's for others to determine. By the way, I think I was a pretty good mayor. I think I was pretty good, but people have different opinions. So I'm not naive.
8: Because no one else is.
7: Yeah, I don't think California looks like a state that operates like as though he was a good
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7: 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Have a good night.
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16: Relief is on the way.
7: I'm Sue Guzman, Fox News. The USS aircraft carrier has arrived in the Middle East now to provide relief to thousands of sailors and Marines aboard a troubled carrier that's been experiencing deteriorating conditions following a lengthy deployment.
12: American sailors aboard the USS Abraham Lincoln are finally starting a 13,000-mile, month-long journey back home to San Diego. They're being replaced in the Arabian Sea by the USS George Washington after a deployment that lasted 9 months instead of an expected 6, leading to complaints about quality of life and food aboard. This is happening as the Iran war enters a new phase, and that might mean no more big bombs.
7: Fox's Peter Ducey, the FBI conducting and confronting former Congressman Eric Swalwell at a San Francisco International Airport as it conducts an investigation into allegations of sexual assault. More from Fox's Christina Coleman.
16: The FBI, they seized his cell phone, MacBook Pro, a charging cable, and wall charger Saturday night. Authorities also raided his home in Washington, D.C., and seized other potential evidence on Sunday. The warrant issued in this case was under a federal statute that makes it a crime for an official to deprive another person of their constitutional rights. And remember, Swalwell resigned from Congress and dropped out of the California governor's race back in April after multiple women publicly accused him of sexual misconduct, including two women who said he sent them unsolicited photos of his genitals. And then there was a California woman who says she was a business owner and a model when she says he drugged and sexually assaulted her in 2018.
7: Swalwell denies the allegations. Meanwhile, California State Senator Aisha Wahab is going to serve out the rest of Swalwell's term after securing victory in today's special election that covers parts of the eastern side of San Francisco Bay. 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
19: That heat's going to be out there for one more day.
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7: A defense witness in a Massachusetts courtroom testifying today that Lindsay Clancy reported hearing a male voice telling her to kill her three children in 2023. More from Fox's Brian Yenis.
21: Defense witness Sheila Cavanaugh says that she met Lindsay Clancy the morning after she killed her three children and some 200 times after that. And Cavanaugh testified that Lindsay several times blamed a persistent male voice.

0: saying that the mental health system failed her. New police in Pennsylvania naming a suspect after numerous people are reportedly being terrorized by someone wearing a Chucky mask in Philadelphia.
1: Police now say they have a name to go with the face behind the Chucky mask. Worn by a man who terrorized several people in Philadelphia in the early morning hours last week, he has been identified by police as 22-year-old Zymir Hughes. An arrest warrant is active. Officials say Hughes may have fled Pennsylvania and has ties to California and Nevada. Surveillance photos capture the suspect wearing all black, his face covered with the Chucky-inspired mask from the movie about a murderous, deadly doll who comes to life. He threatened and chased at least a half dozen people around City Hall, and police say he targeted both men and women, including a 40-year-old woman who screamed and alerted police.
0: Fox's Lauren Green, the FBI foiling a bomb plot targeting Albany, the state capital of New York. Agents arresting 35-year-old Jessica Bowie, who they allege plotted the attack on behalf of ISIS. They say she planned to put a bomb inside a DoorDash bag. I'm Sue Guzman. This is Fox News.
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4: Storm chances around overnight. Some strong storms look possible. A low of 72. Scattered showers and storms. Gusty winds with any storm. And a few pop-up storms after 2 p.m. could return Friday, but coverage looks a lot thinner on the rain. 94 for the high. Heat indices to 103. It's a sunny weekend. Still fairly hot. Maybe a bit less humid. Highs in the low to mid-90s and lows around 70. I'm meteorologist Mark Thibodeau from the Weather Channel.
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0: truth is far stranger than we'd like to believe. You're headed somewhere between the paranormal and abnormal. Into the paranormal.
1: So the last hour, I saw an update that this science council that we talked about, science advisory council that Avi Loeb is heading up, it's apparently one of several outside groups who are going to be supporting what is a UAP governance board. Liberation Times has the story tonight. Again, all of this transpiring in under a week's time, including the press conference last week, calling for full disclosure, a preparedness plan being released, the Science Council, and then Disclosure Day and the UFO Files number 3, all on the same day. Again, I didn't think that this was going to usher in the days of disclosure. I thought it was going to be a movie that did quite well at the box office. And from what I understand, hundreds of millions of dollars worldwide. So, I would say it did the job. But to look at what happened in the movie, where it's exposed that this has been covered up, in the existence of UFOs and extraterrestrial life for 80 years or longer, and that these things are real, and here's proof, and we just played it all across the TV worldwide. Our last guest said, you know, he didn't think it would cause people to

0: go running and screaming into the streets. But you never know. And part of, dealing with these events as they happen in the aftermath is being prepared, which I haven't delved too much into that preparedness plan, but it is at least a start and somebody's having the conversation. We have to have that conversation. We have to be ready to talk about what happens the day after disclosure. Because the challenge may not be, you know, proving the existence of non-human intelligence, but actually managing the fallout, the social, economic, political, and religious consequences that will inevitably follow such a monumental revelation. Those who believe confirmation of a non-human non-human presence could trigger significant market volatility, force governments and institutions to reassess long-held assumptions, and create uncertainty across industries tied to energy, technology, defense, and finance. There are those who believe that. They are saying it. Some observers fear that the mere possibility of advanced non-human technology could disrupt investment decisions and public confidence. Then there are the potential religious implications. While many faith traditions could adapt to such a revelation, some religious leaders have warned that disclosure could create theological confusion or challenge existing beliefs about humanity's place in creation. Others argue that religious institutions, including the Vatican, have already considered the possibility of extraterrestrial life and may be better prepared than many assume. We welcome back a filmmaker, a man who has gone viral over the last couple of months for sharing information that he says he received from the inside about a potential disclosure and a speech from President Trump to usher in disclosure. He's got a couple of new documentaries, The Day After Disclosure, and also the book UFO Disclosure and How to Survive It. And we're going to talk about what that would actually look like. He's Mark Christopher Lee. Welcome back to the program.
1: Yeah. Hi, Jeremy. Thanks for having me back.
0: What has the last couple of months been like for you?
1: It's been pretty busy, actually, which is great. Things seem to be moving a little bit in the UK here, which is great. Obviously, most of the things that are happening are in the US. But UFOs, as I pointed out, is a worldwide phenomena, not just centered in the US. I feel like we're making progress in the UK. I've been in touch with a member of the House of Lords, Lord Simon Pitt-Keithley. So we're hoping to get an invite to the House of Lords, to the British government, to talk about UFOs in the UK and how they are of defense significance, which is something that my late friend Nick Pope was advising us to do to get the UK government to take it seriously, is to approach them with, okay, there's things unexplained in the sky, pilots are seeing them, it's of defense significance. So yeah, it's been a busy few months.
0: So we can expect, you think, more developments out of the UK on disclosure?
1: Yeah, definitely, yeah. Even today, there's a major British barrister, QC, like a lawyer, but really part of the King's Counsel. He's done a TV interview saying there's a cover-up, basically, on mainstream media. So things are definitely kicking off in wow. The UK. Yeah, that's literally today that happened. Jonathan Kaplan, QC is his name. He's a very credible character, and he's been actively researching UFOs for a long time, but is still a practicing lawyer, barrister, part of the King's Counsel. And so we're looking for more people of that ilk with credibility that will be able to push this in the UK, because there's plenty of great UFO researchers here in the UK. But it's having that credibility that will help move it on.
0: Well, I hope they realize they're in it for the long haul. This is not a quick process.
1: It's definitely not a quick process, is it?
0: No.
1: I mean, you mentioned in your preamble about the third batch of files being released. I was really, really hoping there'd be something on Rendlesham Forest, but there wasn't. And this was after Lou Elizondo said on a Q&A on X, he was asked about Rendlesham, and Lou Elizondo said he'd seen the files on Rendlesham and that some would be released, but so far nothing, but we shall see.
0: So do you think that we are ready to handle the truth, whatever it may be?
1: Yeah, I mean, this is always the million-dollar question, isn't it? It depends what the truth is. You know, my gut feeling is that, I mean, we talked about this before, the UFO phenomena is many things. It's not just one simple answer. You know, we can't just say, oh, they're extraterrestrial craft that are from other planets. That might be a possibility, but they could also be interdimensional. They could already be here living alongside us. They might be the original inhabitants of Earth. There's all these possibilities, and they could all be true.
0: And they might each affect us differently. Mark Christopher Lee with us tonight. I'm Jeremy Scott, somewhere between the paranormal and the abnormal.
2: Into the paranormal.
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0: I'm Jeremy Scott. This is Into the Paranormal. And our guest tonight is Mark Christopher Lee. We're talking about what it might be after Disclosure. You know, there's been Disclosure Day in the theaters, and people, for whatever reason, thought it was going to actually usher in Disclosure. It certainly has people talking about it. It certainly made a lot of money at the box office. My wife gave Mr. Steelberg in the theaters a bit of our money last week, and maybe you did as well. Mark, you saw the movie?
1: Yeah, I really enjoyed it. It was
0: parts of it emotional?
1: Yeah, definitely. I connect to a lot of it. I mean, to be honest, a lot of it reminded me of the later series of The X-Files. Those were the vibes that I was getting. And I've always been a big fan of Chris Carter, the creator of The X-Files. Because he is a massive UFO historian, and he knows everything. And there's a lot of truth in those X-Files episodes. And it gave me those vibes, to be honest. And I think there's something else at play here. I know Spielberg's denied that it's part of some conspiracy, but it just feels like everything's a little bit coordinated at the moment. Or this big push towards.
0: Well, I mean, you could argue that at this point, you know, he's highly successful. He probably doesn't need the money. He's getting up there in age. So why did he make this film?
1: It just seems to be just highlighting the public's interest in this. I mean, we've only got to look at the war.gov visits. They've had billions, haven't they? And then this movie, which is doing really well at the box office, where, you know, ordinary non-UFO people are watching and enjoying and opening their minds, and much like the X-Files did back in the 90s. So I see parallels there. So, I mean, it feels like we're on the verge of a paradigm shift in human history. And I truly believe that, and I feel like that's what my instinct is telling me, what's going on. I still don't know what the actual truth is about UFOs. Like I said, I think there are many things. Can't get quite wrap my head around how would, say, President Trump or other world leaders present this in a palatable way to their people. That's the issue I've got with the whole Disclosure thing at the moment.
0: Well, and I was talking with people who, you know, I don't perceive to be involved in or even interested in this kind of stuff. But they were going, you know, to get out of the house. It was a hot weekend here in Oregon. They wanted to go to the theater. And so, you know, they were looking at what was playing, and they decided that this was their best option. But they're not really interested in UFOs and aliens. So, I mean, imagine you're gaining a bit of interest that way. But again, most of those people probably come away thinking, well, yeah, that's a great story, but none of it's real. But then imagine, I mean, just if such a scenario happened where literally every device is taken over and this is shown worldwide, that would have a monumental impact on society.
1: Yeah.
0: All at once, real time. Everybody getting in at the same time.
1: Yeah, that would just, it would be just absolutely just, I guess, devastating in some ways. Panic, the collapse of society, possibly, for a brief time before order comes in. I don't know. It's interesting to speculate.
0: Many people who have said it could cause a, you know, collapse on a variety of fronts, certainly with religion and also with the financial systems.
1: Yeah, I mean, I was speaking this week with Helen McGaw. She was a former senior economist at the Bank of England And she gave an interview to the Times newspaper over here, just saying, you know, the Bank of England has got a plan for this, because they would be a run on the banks. Stock markets would collapse. So the Bank of England, the national banks of the world, have got plans in place for this. So I found that quite interesting. And there's more and more kind of pre-preparedness plans coming out. In the UK, there's an organization here called Unhidden, led by John Priestland. They just published their...
0: Yep, the preparedness plan.
1: Yeah. So, yeah, which is great. And it does feel like we're on a tipping point of this new world. But I still don't know what that's going to be. Is it going to be... Are they going to release evidence about Roswell, which is, you know, what I've been told? Or I don't know.
0: So, I mean, if it's religion, some would adjust their beliefs, right, to go along with it. Hmm. But others may collapse.
1: Yeah, like possibly. I think the churches, the religions themselves are prepared to some extent. I did look at this in one of my films called God versus Aliens. And the most of the monotheistic religions are already prepared for this. They've got plans in place. And, you know, religions such as Hinduism, they deal with multiple gods anyway, goddesses. I don't see it being much of a problem for them. But I think it would impact the people themselves. They would need clear direction, because they would just start questioning everything. Because they've been told certain things, and well, that's not true. And with these creatures are here, it's like Nick Pope is in one of my films, talks about this. What if the aliens brought their own gods or no god? Because they're far more advanced, they've worked out there is no god or creator, and they would impose their beliefs on us just for the fact they're far superior than us, much like a reverse colonization. So there's all these issues, and you know, they're great to explore, and we should be talking about them, having debates and working out what we would do if such a thing happened.
0: Some churches already likely have reached the conclusion that extraterrestrial life exists, you think?
1: Yeah, absolutely, yeah. And the various theologians I've spoken to of different faiths come to that conclusion. They see their God as the creator of the universe, everything in the universe. So if there's something else in the universe, God created it. It's quite simple, really. And people don't realize that. That's their great kind of coverall. You know, God created everything. So if aliens come and appear, yeah, God created them. Whether the aliens would agree to that or not, I don't know. But, you know, I don't think it's that much of a far-fetched thing, really. And, you know, we've had this conversation before where you go through all the ancient religious texts. You can view these angels and demons as, you know, as UFOs and aliens. And, you know, it's just a different interpretation. Maybe we've always been visited, and the world's religions...
0: That's what Spielberg is saying.
1: Basically, yeah, he is. But yeah, I mean, what about the Vatican? Still, you know, there's...
0: Just don't say they're demons, because that could get you ousted.
1: Yeah, that exorcist in there got...
0: My gosh, more with Mark Christopher Lee coming up into the paranormal. I'm Jeremy Scott, somewhere between the paranormal and the abnormal.
2: It's a newscast so wild, you'll keep coming back for more. Paranormal News with George Henry is next on Into the Paranormal.

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1: Sweet strawberry icing.
2: You were strolling along in goodwill when just past that mid-century side table and denim jacket you spotted.
3: ABC News, I'm Dave Packer. A charter plane with eight people on board crashed in a remote area of western Alaska, says a federal official. A search and rescue operation is underway. An Albany woman appeared in federal court on terrorism charges today. The FBI arrested 35-year-old Jessica Bowie, saying she planned to attack the New York State Capitol building.
4: FBI officials say they became aware of Bowie after she was active on social media, allegedly posting increasingly radical comments. They say on May 28th, Bowie allegedly swore allegiance to the leader of ISIS, becoming a member. Then the FBI set up a sting where at least three undercover informants posing as Islamic radicals say they made contact with Bowie. She allegedly discussed executing the plot, including what would happen if she encountered police.
3: ABC's Pierre Thomas. Jurors in the Duane KBD Davis murder trial spent the day listening to a 2008 recording in which prosecutors say Davis admitted having a role in the murder of rapper Tupac Shakur. This is ABC News. Sources tell ABC News that the FBI seized former Democratic Congressman Eric Swalwell's electronic devices as part of an ongoing criminal investigation. ABC's Perry Russum has more.
5: Sources tell ABC News former Congressman Eric Swalwell was served a warrant by federal agents Saturday night at San Francisco International Airport. They seized his laptop and his iPhone. The next day, agents searched his home in Washington, D.C. The California Democrat, once a rising star, resigned in disgrace amid accusations of sexual misconduct. Sources tell ABC News the criminal investigation centers around allegations of sexual assault. Swalwell has denied ever assaulting anybody.
3: The mayor of Omaha, Nebraska, announced police officers assigned to the city's largest public school district will not be using shock gloves. Omaha Public School Superintendent had requested Tuesday that school resource officers no longer use the gloves, which can deliver painful electric shocks to subdue people and are used by some ICE agents in some jails. Dave Packer, ABC News.
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8: This is a Bloomberg Money Minute. Abbott Labs has agreed to pay $670 million to settle lawsuits involving about 2,000 babies, alleging the company hid the risk that its infant formula for premature babies can cause a deadly bowel disease. It is not admitting any liability and still faces about 1,700 similar lawsuits. Wall Street took a beating today after yesterday's rally in government bonds fizzled out. And after President Trump issued new threats to Iran's economy, that sent oil to $88 a barrel, renewing worries about inflation moving higher. And in shares of Walmart tumbling 9% after sales growth slowed, and the Dow today down 704 points, 1.3% lower. The Nasdaq down 264, a 1% drop. The S&P lost 67. Average long-term mortgage rates edging a fraction lower for a second week straight, according to Freddie Mac, from 6.67% to 6.65%. They are still higher than they were a year ago. Tom Busby, Bloomberg Radio.
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12: Hot and humid weather through the end of the week. Some showers and thunderstorms still remain possible overnight. Any storm could have gusty winds, brief heavy rain, a low of 72. There will be a few pop-up storms after 2 p.m. Friday, but coverage looks less. 94 degrees for the high. Heat indices to 103. Sunny and seasonably hot Saturday, Sunday, highs low to mid-90s. I'm meteorologist Mark Thibodeau from the Weather Channel.
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13: In the evening sky after sunset. Hear paranormal news every hour on Into the Paranormal.
14: Good morning, Kansas City. 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Today is today's

0: This is a severe thunderstorm warning for Catoosa County and Whitfield County, effective until 1:18 a.m.
1: In Washington, D.C., he was shown the door. In fact, there is another member of another archdiocese who is now saying about Disclosure Day that there's an effort to undermine belief in God and about the spiritual implications. It suggests that the movie could cause some viewers to question their faith or religious beliefs. He warned that while he's not specifically lobbying allegations at Steven Spielberg or at Disclosure Day, warned that a film could in principle be associated with spiritual influences that promote fear, doubt, or unbelief. Basically saying that, well, you could be in inviting some sort of demonic influence, I guess, into your life. And this comes after an exorcist was relieved of his duties with the Archdiocese of Washington, D.C. for commenting about aliens being demonic. So, interesting to see what, if any, fallout there will be from that. But Mark Christopher Lee is with us, and he's got several documentaries. God versus Aliens is another one where you look at a variety of these different possibilities, demons being one of them. And, you know, there's obviously a variety of other possibilities, and each of them would affect us differently, right? If that was included with Disclosure, we've heard a lot about the different species of late. Well, if it turns out, you know, that these are more on the demonic side, that might affect people differently than it would if they're, you know, the friendly grays.
2: Yeah, no, I mean, this subject fascinates me, which is why I've got bits about this in quite a lot of my films. I don't know, J.D. Vance has talked about his Christian faith and how he thinks that, you know, from a spiritual perspective, things that are flying around in the sky, demonic or angelic. And I've interviewed there's a priest, Christian priest over here in the UK called Reverend Daniel Thompson. And he, you know, he studied the occult, and what he says is that we've got this long tradition going back thousands of years of anything that was seen in the sky was angels or demons or spirits. Go back to the Book of Samuel, the Witch of Endor, things like that. And then into the New Testament, Ephesians with Lucifer, the Lord of the Sky, and things like that. And then, you know, religion's declining a little bit, but then you've got the occultists, like Aleister Crowley, and they're, you know, conjuring up entities, demons, and whatever. And then suddenly in the 21st century, we're seeing technological craft in the sky in the technological age. So have these angels and demons that go back thousands of years, have they just disappeared? Or is a continuation of the same phenomena just being reinterpreted differently? So it is a fascinating topic, and I was quite surprised that the Catholic Church got rid of that exorcist, because, you know, the people I've spoken to in the Catholic Church, you know, yeah, demons are real, and maybe they are the same phenomena as aliens. And, you know, I've tried to make the connection before with the paranormal and the UFOs. Sometimes we, you know, people who experience paranormal phenomena and UFO phenomena, there's a lot of similarities. So are we dealing with the same energy, same life? I don't know.
1: I get the impression that that situation had to do more of like a series of events, that it might have been the last straw, that they were having problems with him speaking out of turn publicly on his YouTube channel. And after being told to basically knock it off, this might have been the last straw. Others have given, you know, more of a looser leash, I guess. I mean, because here's Father Dan Rehill, who is the Catholic priest and exorcist for the Diocese of Nashville, saying that the effort to undermine belief in God would be consistent with the work of Satan and the Antichrist. And though, you know, emphasizing he was not making direct accusations about the film itself, suggested that movies could theoretically be influenced by dark spiritual forces.
2: Yeah, that's interesting, isn't it? And then, because this goes back to another conversation that I had with Nick Pope about this thing called Project Bluebeam, with this theory where they would use Hollywood style special effects and movies and holographic technology to basically fake either the second coming of Christ or an alien invasion. So is this what Disclosure Day is being used for? It's interesting, isn't it? To try and destroy people's faith in a satanic way, but I don't know. I mean, I am a Christian myself, but style special effects and movies and holographic technology, style special effects and movies and holographic technology to basically fake either the second coming of Christ or an alien invasion. So is this what Disclosure Day is being used for? It's interesting, isn't it? To try and destroy people's faith in a satanic way, but I don't know. I mean, I am a Christian myself, but I tend to, you know, believe that the life out there is benign. There we go.
1: What should one immediately do if Disclosure Day hits on their television screen, Mark?
2: Yeah. Well, I mean, you're talking about actual Disclosure, not the film.
1: Oh, yeah. I mean, yeah. If you're sitting there, you know, eating your Cheerios in the morning and the signal's hacked.
2: I think the thing is to keep grounded. Keep centered into your family, your community. These are the things that matter. Like with any big world events, it can cause panic. But if you stay calm in your family for your children, and then the people in your community, get together with them, I think that's the way to do it. Kind of from the small communities up, and that's the way. And to keep calm, you know. You've got your family, make sure you've got enough food to eat, the basics, basically. Once you've got those, I mean, it might be worth stocking up now a little bit on things in case there is a big panic. That's what I'd say. I mean, where I live, I'm fairly off the grid in the middle of nowhere.
1: All right, we'll be back with Mark Christopher Lee.
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0: Yeah, in order to prepare, I guess we might need to know what to prepare for. I mean, you don't think people are going to be running and screaming out into the streets, and they're going to be taking all of their cash out of the bank, and they're going to be going down to the neighborhood convenience store and buying a whole bunch of stuff and then putting the rest in their fanny pack and rushing home and quarantining themselves inside, do you?
1: I mean, that's quite a good scenario. I mean, because I worry about, especially in big cities like London or, say, New York, where panic does set in, you've got disparate communities of, you know, different nationalities, different faiths, with not much social cohesion, and no community leaders that are going to there to help and guide them. And it could just be a massive free-for-all. We see what happens in times when, you know, there's riots going on, all the looting and things like that. I just worry about some sort of situation where it gives people a bit of a pass to just go crazy, especially if it's in the summer, in the hot months. We always get more rioting in the summer months. It doesn't take much to light the tinderbox. And I guess that's my worry, especially, you know, in the UK and in places like London. So this is why I mentioned it in my films about we need people like King Charles. He's head of state. Okay, I know his political role is limited, but as a figurehead for the country, he's a powerful man. And we would need a statement from him to calm our nation, much like President Trump. I know he's a divisive character, but we need, you know, people to step forward to own this and to you know, take control and give people stability and you know, stop the fear, like you mentioned earlier, because that's the key to it. If people are fearful, they don't act rationally, which is why I think it's important that communities and family play a large role in this.
0: What if these visitors, if we want to call them there, I mean, for all we know, they're here and they're not really visiting. But anyway, what if they are not friendly? What if they turn out to be hostile? That would change things considerably.
1: Yeah, that is one of those things. But I guess the usual answer to this that you give is that, well, if they've been here since Roswell or before, certain sectors of the government and governments around the world know about them. If they're going to do something threatening, they would have done it already, I guess. Especially if they're far more advanced, they could have had that invasion kind of thing already. So yeah, but there's nothing we can do about it at the end of the day. I mean, I have this conversation with Professor Ravi Loeb, and absolutely nothing we can do about it. It's just by the fact that they've got here or are living here undetected means they're far superior to us, maybe billions of years more advanced, and there's absolutely zilch we can do about that. So that's the reality we're dealing with, to be honest.
0: So we're at their mercy.
1: Yeah, absolutely, yeah. And we just have to assume that, you know, all is well, and it's all part of some grand plan. I mean, maybe, you know, this will open up the whole history of humanity, our origins, because we still don't know our true origins, the way that our DNA is so different from, and how we've evolved is so different from any other creature on this planet. There may have been some manipulation along the way, and, you know, there is scientific evidence for that. Maybe this could explain it, that maybe we were seeded here by someone else. For what purpose, I don't know. Maybe they've come back to prepare us for the next era, I don't know.
0: Yeah. Mark, are you hoping to live in a post-disclosure world?
1: Yeah, of course, yeah. Definitely, and hopefully play some sort of role in it. It's been researching this all my life. I had my own experiences, which is why I'm still on this quest, really, because I know there's something out there or here, maybe in another dimension, so that's, you know, I don't know what it is, there's definitely something. There's more to life than material reality, possibly tied to consciousness, which is still a great mystery. And I'm pretty sure paranormal and UFO phenomena are linked in some way. And there's going to be a lot more questions that need answering after disclosure, and a lot more people are going to have to, you know, change the way we think about life, the world, science. It's going to create a massive paradigm shift. And we need people to navigate their way forward, possibly alongside an alien civilization.
0: There are thoughts out there that this such a disclosure event as could possibly happen in the future might cause a collapse also of governments, and it would usher in something like a one world government, consolidation of power.
1: Yeah, that is a possibility, isn't it? I mean, that is a worry and a concern, because there is that element, like I mentioned earlier, that certain peoples and communities go into mass panic, and that would give the state, especially countries like China, who already cracked down on any sort of dissent, even more control over their people. But, you know, if this alien civilization or this intelligence is happy for us to disclose to the world that they are here, will they step in? Are their intentions benign, to help us evolve to the next level, as some have suggested? Would they step in and take over the world's governments? It's a possibility. I mean, the fact is we don't know. We have to be prepared to ask these questions and to debate them and to get the governments of the world to take them seriously, which is what we're pushing for here in the UK. And obviously it's happening more in the US. I mean, just for instance, this weekend I was at my local church was doing a summer fair, which is lovely. And some guy that I used to live a few houses away from me, he was a senior officer in the Metropolitan Police in London. And he'd been following me on YouTube and seeing my latest film, and just he really needed to talk to me there and then about a sighting that he had that I never knew about. And he'd seen, whilst on duty, a Bob Lazar type sports model in the UK, and he's still trying to figure it out. And I get contacted every day by someone in the military or a police officer that's seen something, but they won't go public in the UK because of fear of ridicule. So that's what we're up against. So maybe it'll change.
0: Well, Mark, we so appreciate you coming on the program. Again, tell the audience about your YouTube channel, about some of your latest films. You've got a book about disclosure out as well.
1: Yeah, I've got a book on Amazon called UFO Disclosure and How to Survive It. Going through a lot about things we talked about earlier. Start with your community, your family. They're the ones that matter first, and then everything kind of will fall into place. But yeah, there's a couple of new films I put out for free on my YouTube channel, at The King of UFOs. They're called The Day After Disclosure and The Day After Disclosure 2. And it's got Nick Pope, my good friend's final interview, I'm sad to say, but it's great that his knowledge is still getting out there. And it's that the films are dedicated to him.
0: All right, Mark, thank you so much. Good to talk with you.
1: Yeah, thank you for having me on again, Jeremy. All the best.
0: Absolutely. He is Mark Christopher Lee. Well, we'll see if there's any fallout from the latest comments out of the Catholic priest and his comments about Disclosure Day and perhaps being the work of Satan or the Antichrist. One thing I didn't mention is that Father Raheel actually defended the views of Father Rossetti, the one who was ousted, suggesting that many UFO encounters could have a demonic component. Where have we heard that before? Friends, always good to be with you somewhere between the paranormal and the abnormal. Make sure you go to our website. 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Good night, and God bless.
2: 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You know the feeling. 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
14: Heading home, I'm Ted Lindner, Fox News. The USS Abraham Lincoln aircraft carrier doing just that, finally heading back to its home port. Fox's Jill Nato with the details.
15: The Lincoln's been at sea for 272 days, and it's still got a long sail ahead with 13,000 miles to get from the Arabian Sea to San Diego. The USS George Washington arrived in the Middle East yesterday to replace the Lincoln. The switch comes as concerns about the Lincoln have been growing, with reports of a stressed-out crew, bad plumbing, and supply shortages. Several Democratic lawmakers have pressed the War Department for details on the Lincoln's conditions, but the head of U.S. Central Command, Admiral Brad Cooper, said his visit this past weekend to the carrier was awe-inspiring. Jill Nato, Fox News.
14: More than 750 U.S. troops have been wounded during operations against Iran. According to Pentagon data, of the 757 total service members who've been wounded, more than 580 of them are Army soldiers. The Pentagon and U.S. Central Command have offered almost no details on how any of the injuries have occurred or the amount of damage that U.S. bases have sustained in the conflict. And the FBI raided former Congressman Eric Swalwell's home this past weekend. Fox's Matt Finn in L.A. with more.
4: A federal search warrant inventory shows investigators seized Eric Swalwell's iPhone and MacBook at 8:25 Saturday night. Sources tell Fox that search happened at the San Francisco airport. And then on Sunday, the FBI seized electronics from Swalwell's home in Washington, D.C. Swalwell was cooperative during the airport encounter on Saturday and was not detained or arrested. The Swalwell search warrant was filed listing a federal statute that makes it a crime for an official to deprive another person of their constitutional rights. Now, separately, Swalwell faces multiple allegations of sexual assault from several women.
14: Swalwell denies the allegations. 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
18: This is a Bloomberg Money Minute. Abbott Laboratories has reached a deal to pay $670 million to settle some lawsuits, accusing it of hiding the risk that its infant formula for premature babies can cause a deadly bowel disease. The settlement resolves claims involving about 2,000 infants that allege the formula can cause a disease called necrotizing enterocolitis, or NEC. With the agreement, about 1,700 lawsuits involving claims on behalf of almost 13,000 infants remain. Abbott is not admitting liability, saying it remains confident in the safety of the products and the science supporting them. Delta Airlines has won a legal fight to keep its cross-border joint venture going with Mexican airline Aeromexico. A U.S.

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2: A flash in the nighttime sky isn't always caused by a lightning bolt. It's a look at rare nocturnal illuminations on the Old Farmer's Almanac Radio Report. With more practical tips and useful advice, this is the Old Farmer's Almanac Radio Report for Friday, August 21st, the 233rd day of the year. Baseball legend Wilt Chamberlain was born on this day, and in 1959, Hawaii became our 50th state. Have you ever been surprised by a flash in the night, even when no storms are around? Any number of natural phenomenon could be to blame. The most common is lightning that's reflected off high-level clouds like a mirror. Sometimes called heat lightning, its silent flash can originate from a lightning bolt up to 50 miles away. Exploding meteorites can light up the countryside. Dramatic fireballs occur every 2 or 3 years. And smaller displays are more frequent. And the northern lights often surprise sky watchers. Usually confined to the northern latitudes, they sometimes awe southerners with a surprise visit. That's the Old Farmer's Almanac Radio Report. 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
3: Storm chances around overnight. Some strong storms look possible. A low of 72. Scattered showers and storms. Gusty winds with any storm. And a few pop-up storms after 2 p.m. could return Friday, but coverage looks a lot thinner on the rain. 94 for the high. Heat indices to 103. It's a sunny weekend. Still fairly hot. Maybe a bit less humid. Highs in the low to mid-90s and lows around 70. I'm meteorologist Mark Thibodeau from the Weather Channel.
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1: ABC News, I'm Dave Packer. Alaska Senator Lisa Murkowski offering her condolences after the FAA says a small plane, a Cessna 441, crashed in a remote western Alaska area near Cape Newenham Thursday. Eight people were on board. A search and rescue operation initiated. The FAA will investigate. An American woman accused of pledging allegiance to ISIS and planning an attack on the New York State Capitol building. The FBI arresting 35-year-old Jessica Bowie, charges of providing material support to ISIS. John Cohen, ABC News contributor and former Homeland Security official, says having a female terrorist suspect is rare, but not unheard of.
2: Typically, these types of plots are conducted by men. 98% of mass shootings are conducted by male offenders, but there are examples.
1: Severe weather up and down the East Coast Thursday night in Dover, Delaware, a state of emergency after a suspected tornado caused extensive damage to two hotels and knocked out power across parts of the city. This is ABC News. As members of the administration warn of entering a new phase in the war with Iran, word that a Navy aircraft carrier is coming home. ABC's Rachel Scott has more.
3: After 272 days at sea, the 5,000 sailors and Marines on the USS Lincoln are finally heading home. As the war dragged on, conditions on board deteriorating. Sailors' family members telling the Military Times at least two sailors tried to jump overboard. President Trump has dismissed concerns.
4: Has the deployment gone on too long?
5: No. Not nearly long enough.
3: The war now about to enter month seven.
1: Iran's foreign minister strongly condemning President Trump's new threat of economic sanctions on the country. The U.S. Army's 9th Brigade Engineer Battalion is offering a special incentive for troops who reenlist soon for extra days off in November, timed to the release of the video game Grand Theft Auto 6. Dave Packer, ABC News.
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10: Hot and humid weather through the end of the week. Some showers and thunderstorms still remain possible overnight. Any storm could have gusty winds, brief heavy rain, a low of 72. There will be a few pop-up storms after 2 p.m. Friday, but coverage looks less. 94 degrees for the high, heat indices to 103. Sunny and seasonably hot Saturday, Sunday, highs low to mid-90s. I'm meteorologist Mark Thibodeau from the Weather Channel.
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14: ISIS-style plot. I'm Sue Guzman, Fox News. The FBI has arrested 35-year-old Jesse Bowie of New York and charged her with plotting to set off a bomb at the state capital of Albany.
15: She wants to bomb the building by using a DoorDash food delivery bag, if you can imagine. And apparently she took great delight in the idea of shedding a lot of blood in the process. Now, according to the feds, she allegedly told someone who turned out to be an informant, blowing up the kafirs, those are the non-Muslims, brains out, is beautiful.
14: Fox's Kevin Cork, USS aircraft carrier, headed home to California now after a long deployment in the Middle East. Details from Fox's Peter Ducey.
16: American sailors aboard the USS Abraham Lincoln are finally starting a 13,000-mile, month-long journey back home to San Diego. They're being replaced in the Arabian Sea by the USS George Washington after a deployment that lasted 9 months instead of an expected six, leading to complaints about quality of life and food aboard. This is happening as the Iran war enters a new phase, and that might mean no more big bombs.
14: And the Texas prosecutor who oversaw the conviction of a teenager, Carmelo Anthony, in a deadly stabbing of Austin Metcalf at a track meet last year, says both sides have agreed now to hold back evidence that risked inflaming the racially charged case as the defense is seeking a new trial.
17: Prosecutors say that Anthony had a history of getting into fights, was obsessed with knives and guns, and fantasized about stabbing someone. In one text message to his girlfriend, Anthony said, "When I stab somebody, I'm going to lick their blood off the blade." In court, defense attorneys also shared a long list of what they say are examples of Austin Metcalf bullying minority students, being physically violent and using racist language.
14: Fox's Garrett Tenney reporting from McKinney, Texas. Hearing set to continue Friday. 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
13: This is a Bloomberg Money Minute. This week has been heavy with news from the retail business, with chains including Walmart, Target, Home Depot, and the owner of TJ Maxx posting their quarterly results. And now we can add to that Ross Stores. The discount retailer with nearly 1,800 U.S. locations says profit and sales rose in the just-finished quarter, and it's hiking its forecast for the full year as both longtime and new customers chase bargains. Along with the other reports this week, Ross's news helped form a narrative that American shoppers right now are resilient but careful, stretched by high prices, slowing wage growth, and shrinking savings. We get one more major retail earnings report today. Regional warehouse chain BJ's Wholesale is expected to show comparable sales up for the just-finished quarter, helped by its bulk sales of products including groceries and household staples, and its generally lower-priced gasoline, the same draw that benefits BJ's rivals Costco and Sam's Club. Andrew O'Day, Bloomberg Radio.
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2: Storm chances around overnight. Some strong storms look possible. A low of 72. Scattered showers and storms. Gusty winds with any storm. And a few pop-up storms after 2 p.m. could return Friday, but coverage looks a lot thinner on the rain. 94 for the high. Heat indices to 103. It's a sunny weekend. Still fairly hot. Maybe a bit less humid. Highs in the low to mid-90s and lows around 70. I'm meteorologist Mark Thibodeau from the Weather Channel.
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0: This is a severe thunderstorm warning for Floyd County, Gilmer County, Gordon County, Murray County, Walker County, and Whitfield County, effective until 2:51 a.m.
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1: ABC News, I'm Dave Packer. The FBI arresting a woman, 35-year-old Jessica Bowie, for allegedly planning to attack the New York State Capitol building in Albany. ABC's Pierre Thomas.
2: The charge is providing material support to a terrorist organization, in this case, ISIS. And again, they are maintaining in this press conference that this woman had deadly intentions, according to the FBI and the Department of Justice, and that she was embarking upon a plan to carry out an attack on the state capitol of New York, in which she was plotting to allegedly kill members of that state Senate.
1: Sources tell ABC News former Congressman Eric Swalwell was served a warrant by federal agents, and they seized his laptop and iPhone Saturday night. Sources say the criminal investigation centers around allegations of sexual assault. A days-long power emergency unfolding in Indiana. Tens of thousands of customers still without power following last week's historic storms and flooding. This is ABC News. Philadelphia authorities have identified the man seen on surveillance video this week chasing people in a creepy doll-like mask and have announced charges. ABC's Rhiannon Alley has more.
3: Authorities in Philadelphia are asking the public to help them find the masked man terrorizing people across the city, now identifying him as 22-year-old Zymir Hughes.
4: If Zymir Hughes was trying to scare people, make them run, who's scared now? Who's running now?
3: They say he harassed 15 to 16 people on city streets.
4: You think it's funny to scare people? Well, get ready to get scared by us.
3: Officials say Hughes travels for work and could be on the West Coast.
1: The FDA is upgrading an ongoing blueberry recall over E. coli concerns. That recall includes frozen blueberries and mixed berries sold under the Greenwise organic brand in 8 states. Dave Packer, ABC News.
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9: Hot and humid weather through the end of the week. Some showers and thunderstorms still remain possible overnight. Any storm could have gusty winds, brief heavy rain, a low of 72. There will be a few pop-up storms after 2 p.m. Friday, but coverage looks less. 94 degrees for the high, heat indices to 103. Sunny and seasonably hot Saturday, Sunday highs low to mid-90s. My meteorologist Mark Thibodeau from the Weather Channel.
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7: 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It's a look at rare nocturnal illuminations on the Old Farmer's Almanac Radio Report. With more practical tips and useful advice, this is the Old Farmer's Almanac Radio Report for Friday, August 21st, the 233rd day of the year. Baseball legend Wilt Chamberlain was born on this day, and in 1959, Hawaii became our 50th state. Have you ever been surprised by a flash in the night, even when no storms are around? Any number of natural phenomenon could be to blame. The most common is lightning that's reflected off high-level clouds like a mirror. Sometimes called heat lightning, its silent flash can originate from a lightning bolt up to 50 miles away. Exploding meteorites can light up the countryside. 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And the northern lights often surprise sky watchers. Usually confined to the northern latitudes, they sometimes awe southerners with a surprise visit. That's the Old Farmer's Almanac Radio Report. 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
9: Heading home. I'm Ted Lindner, Fox News. The USS Abraham Lincoln aircraft carrier finally heading back to its home port. Fox's Jill Nato with more.
10: The Lincoln's been at sea for 272 days and it's still got a long sail ahead with 13,000 miles to get from the Arabian Sea to San Diego. The USS George Washington arrived in the Middle East yesterday to replace the Lincoln. The switch comes as concerns about the Lincoln have been growing with reports of a stressed out crew, bad plumbing and supply shortages. Several Democratic lawmakers have pressed the War Department for details on the Lincoln's conditions, but the head of U.S. Central Command, Admiral Bragg Cooper, said his visit this past weekend to the carrier was awe-inspiring. Jill Nato, Fox News.
9: A charter aircraft carrying 8 people crashed at a remote radar site in western Alaska Thursday, killing all on board, according to the U.S. military. The crash happening at Cape Newenham Long-Range Radar Site Airport. It's about 450 miles west of Anchorage, Alaska. An investigation is now underway. And the FBI raiding former Congressman Eric Swalwell's home this past weekend. Fox's Matt Finn in L.A. with more.
11: A federal search warrant inventory shows investigators seized Eric Swalwell's iPhone and MacBook at 8:25 Saturday night. Sources tell Fox that search happened at the San Francisco airport. And then on Sunday, the FBI seized electronics from Swalwell's home in Washington, D.C. Swalwell was cooperative during the airport encounter on Saturday and was not detained or arrested. The Swalwell search warrant was filed listing a federal statute that makes it a crime for an official to deprive another person of their constitutional rights. Now, separately, Swalwell faces multiple allegations of sexual assault from several women.
9: Swalwell denies the allegations. He resigned from Congress in April. 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
18: This is a Bloomberg Money Minute. Hoping to get a trade deal with the U.S., Canada's Prime Minister Mark Carney has asked his country's provinces to end their bans on the retail sale of U.S. alcoholic beverages. So far, he is largely getting cooperation, but some provincial politicians refuse to encourage consumers to end their personal boycotts of U.S. goods. Most of Canada's provincial governments have blocked U.S. wine and spirit sales for more than a year in retaliation for President Trump's tariffs, which some have said were attempts to wreck Canada's economy. For U.S. winemakers and distillers, the ban has been a disaster. Hoping to blunt fuel costs for everyday Americans and ease market worries over supply, the Trump administration is authorizing an early pivot to the sale of wintertime gasoline blends. The Environmental Protection Agency is relaxing normal summertime gas requirements, allowing the sale of gasoline blended with 10% ethanol that evaporates faster than fuel typically sold during summer. Andrew O'Day, Bloomberg Radio.
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1: ABC News, I'm Dave Packer. Alaska Senator Lisa Murkowski offering her condolences after the FAA says a small plane, a Cessna 441, crashed in a remote western Alaska area near Cape Newenham Thursday. Eight people were on board. A search and rescue operation initiated. The FAA will investigate. An American woman accused of pledging allegiance to ISIS and planning an attack on the New York State Capitol building. The FBI arresting 35-year-old Jessica Bowie, charges of providing material support to ISIS. John Cohen, ABC News contributor and former Homeland Security official, says having a female terror suspect is rare but not unheard of.
2: Typically, these types of plots are conducted by men. 98% of mass shootings are conducted by male offenders, but there are examples.
1: Severe weather up and down the East Coast Thursday night in Dover, Delaware, a state of emergency after a suspected tornado caused extensive damage to two hotels and knocked out power across parts of the city. This is ABC News. As members of the administration warn of entering a new phase in the war with Iran, word that a Navy aircraft carrier is coming home. ABC's Rachel Scott has more.
3: After 272 days at sea, the 5,000 sailors and Marines on the USS Lincoln are finally heading home. As the war dragged on, conditions on board deteriorating. Sailors' family members telling the Military Times at least two sailors tried to jump overboard. President Trump has dismissed concerns.
4: Has the deployment gone on too long?
5: No. Not nearly long enough.
3: The war now about to enter month seven.
1: Iran's foreign minister strongly condemning President Trump's new threat of economic sanctions on the country. The U.S. Army's 9th Brigade Engineer Battalion is offering a special incentive for troops who reenlist soon for extra days off in November, timed to the release of the video game Grand Theft Auto 6. Dave Packer, ABC News.
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9: Hot and humid weather through the end of the week. Some showers and thunderstorms still remain possible overnight. Any storm could have gusty winds, brief heavy rain, a low of 72. There will be a few pop-up storms after 2 p.m. Friday, but coverage looks less. 94 degrees for the high. Heat indices to 103. Sunny and seasonably hot Saturday, Sunday, highs low to mid-90s. I'm meteorologist Mark Thibodeau from the Weather Channel.
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6: A flash in the nighttime sky isn't always caused by a lightning bolt. It's a look at rare nocturnal illuminations on the Old Farmer's Almanac Radio Report. With more practical tips and useful advice, this is the Old Farmer's Almanac Radio Report for Friday, August 21st, the 233rd day of the year. Baseball legend Wilt Chamberlain was born on this day, and in 1959, Hawaii became our 50th state. Have you ever been surprised by a flash in the night, even when no storms are around? Any number of natural phenomenon could be to blame. The most common is lightning that's reflected off high-level clouds like a mirror. Sometimes called heat lightning, its silent flash can originate from a lightning bolt up to 50 miles away. Exploding meteorites can light up the countryside. 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And smaller displays are more frequent. And the northern lights often surprise sky watchers. Usually confined to the northern latitudes, they sometimes awe southerners with a surprise visit. That's the Old Farmer's Almanac Radio Report. 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
8: No survivors. I'm Sue Guzman, Fox News. The U.S. military confirming that 8 people have been killed in a plane crash in western Alaska.
9: The crash happened at Cape Newenham Long-Range Radar Site Airport. That's 450 miles west of Anchorage. U.S. Air Force Lieutenant General Robert Davis reacted to the deadly crash, saying, quote, "This is a devastating loss for our military family and the communities we serve." 2 pilots and 6 passengers were on board the Cessna 441 that took off from Anchorage. At this time, it's not clear what brought that plane down. The identity of the passengers also remains unknown at this hour.
8: Fox's Marianne Rafferty. Severe storms wreaking havoc along the East Coast Thursday. A man was killed, a woman injured in a lightning strike in Cape Charles, Virginia. And a rare tornado struck Nassau County, New York on Long Island, injuring a man in Atlantic Beach and damaging cabanas and scattering debris along the sand. An Albany, New York woman under arrest in what authorities say was a plot to kill lawmakers by setting off a bomb at the state capitol. Federal authorities say 35-year-old Jessica Bowie's facing federal terrorism charges.
10: As alleged, this defendant was radicalized online and spread messages of hate and violence against the American people.
8: Assistant U.S. Attorney for the Northern District of New York, John Sarcone. A U.S. aircraft carrier headed home to California now after a long deployment in the Middle East.
11: American sailors aboard the USS Abraham Lincoln are finally starting a 13,000-mile, month-long journey back home to San Diego. They're being replaced in the Arabian Sea by the USS George Washington after a deployment that lasted 9 months instead of an expected 6, leading to complaints about quality of life and food aboard. This is happening as the Iran war enters a new phase, and that might mean no more big bombs.
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16: This is a Bloomberg Money Minute. Abbott Laboratories has reached a deal to pay $670 million to settle some lawsuits, accusing it of hiding the risk that its infant formula for premature babies can cause a deadly bowel disease. The settlement resolves claims involving about 2,000 infants that allege the formula can cause a disease called necrotizing enterocolitis, or NEC. With the agreement, about 1,700 lawsuits involving claims on behalf of almost 13,000 infants remain. Abbott is not admitting liability, saying it remains confident in the safety of the products and the science supporting them. Delta Airlines has won a legal fight to keep its cross-border joint venture going with Mexican airline Aeromexico. A U.S. appeals court has vacated a Trump administration order directing the two carriers to dissolve their alliance. It reverses a Transportation Department decision revoking antitrust immunity for a partnership by the carriers to coordinate pricing, marketing, and frequent flyer programs. Andrew Rodin, Bloomberg Radio.
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19: 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And McCallum said, that's ridiculous. 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
24: Storm chances around overnight. Some strong storms look possible. A low of 72. Scattered showers and storms. Gusty winds with any storm. And a few pop-up storms after 2 p.m. could return Friday, but coverage looks a lot thinner on the rain. 94 for the high. Heat indices to 103. It's a sunny weekend. Still fairly hot. Maybe a bit less humid. Highs in the low to mid-90s and lows around 70. I'm meteorologist Mark Thibodeau from the Weather Channel.
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1: News, I'm Dave Packer. The FBI arresting a woman, 35-year-old Jessica Bowie, for allegedly planning to attack the New York State Capitol building in Albany. ABC's Pierre Thomas.
2: The charge is providing material support to a terrorist organization, in this case, ISIS. And again, they are maintaining in this press conference that this woman had deadly intentions, according to the FBI and the Department of Justice, and that she was embarking on a plan to carry out an attack on the state capitol of New York, in which she was plotting to allegedly kill members of that state Senate.
1: Sources tell ABC News former Congressman Eric Swalwell was served a warrant by federal agents, and they seized his laptop and iPhone Saturday night. Sources say the criminal investigation centers around allegations of sexual assault. A days-long power emergency unfolding in Indiana. Tens of thousands of customers still without power following last week's historic storms and flooding. This is ABC News. Philadelphia authorities have identified the man seen on surveillance video this week chasing people in a creepy doll-like mask and have announced charges. ABC's Rhiannon Alley has more.
3: Authorities in Philadelphia are asking the public to help them find the masked man terrorizing people across the city, now identifying him as 22-year-old Zymir Hughes.
4: If Zymir Hughes was trying to scare people, make them run, who's scared now? Who's running now?
3: They say he harassed 15 to 16 people on city streets.
4: You think it's funny to scare people? Well, get ready to get scared by us.
3: Officials say Hughes travels for work and could be on the West Coast.
1: The FDA is upgrading an ongoing blueberry recall over E. coli concerns. That recall includes frozen blueberries and mixed berries sold under the Greenwise organic brand in 8 states. Dave Packer, ABC News.
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9: Hot and humid weather through the end of the week. Some showers and thunderstorms still remain possible overnight. Any storm could have gusty winds, brief heavy rain, a low of 72. There will be a few pop-up storms after 2 p.m. Friday, but coverage looks less. 94 degrees for the high, heat indices to 103. Sunny and seasonably hot Saturday, Sunday, highs low to mid-90s. I'm meteorologist Mark Thibodeau from the Weather Channel.
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8: A flash in the nighttime sky isn't always caused by a lightning bolt. It's a look at rare nocturnal illuminations on the Old Farmer's Almanac Radio Report. With more practical tips and useful advice, this is the Old Farmer's Almanac Radio Report for Friday, August 21st, the 233rd day of the year. Baseball legend Wilt Chamberlain was born on this day, and in 1959, Hawaii became our 50th state. Have you ever been surprised by a flash in the night, even when no storms are around? Any number of natural phenomenon could be to blame. The most common is lightning that's reflected off high-level clouds like a mirror. Sometimes called heat lightning, its silent flash can originate from a lightning bolt up to 50 miles away. Exploding meteorites can light up the countryside. 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And smaller displays are more frequent. And the northern lights often surprise sky watchers. Usually confined to the northern latitudes, they sometimes awe southerners with a surprise visit. That's the Old Farmer's Almanac Radio Report. 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
10: Coming home, I'm Ted Lindner, Fox News. The USS Abraham Lincoln aircraft carrier is finally headed back to its home port. Fox's Jill Nato tells us more this morning.
11: The Lincoln's been at sea for 272 days, and it's still got a long sail ahead with 13,000 miles to get from the Arabian Sea to San Diego. The USS George Washington arrived in the Middle East yesterday to replace the Lincoln. The switch comes as concerns about the Lincoln have been growing, with reports of a stressed-out crew, bad plumbing, and supply shortages. Several Democratic lawmakers have pressed the War Department for details on the Lincoln's conditions, but the head of U.S. Central Command, Admiral Brad Cooper, said his visit this past weekend to the carrier was awe-inspiring. Jill Nato, Fox News.
10: The U.S. military confirming 8 people have been killed in a plane crash in western Alaska.
12: The crash happened at Cape Newenham Long Range Radar Site Airport. That's 450 miles west of Anchorage. U.S. Air Force Lieutenant General Robert Davis reacted to the deadly crash, saying, quote, "This is a devastating loss for our military family and the communities we serve." 2 pilots and 6 passengers were on board the Cessna 441 that took off from Anchorage. At this time, it's not clear what brought that plane down. The identity of the passengers also remains unknown at this hour.
10: And that is Fox's Marion Rafferty. New $2.4 billion light rail project moving forward in Los Angeles. The nearly 7-mile rail line will include 11 new stations. It's designed to make commuting easier for thousands of people in communities across the city. The project will also connect riders with existing public transit, providing more options for getting around without a car. Construction is already underway. Passenger service is currently expected to begin in the year 2031. 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
13: 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Just click listen, then swipe right and hear the latest news updates on your time. 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
10: The FBI says it arrested a suspect Wednesday disrupting a plot to bomb the New York State Capitol in Albany. First Assistant U.S. Attorney for the Northern District of New York, John Sarcone, telling reporters the suspect was carrying out the attack on behalf of ISIS.
2: Jessica Bowie, age 35, of Albany, New York. She's charged with one count of 18 U.S.C. 2339B, attempting to provide material, support, or resources to a designated foreign terrorist organization.
10: Bowie allegedly planned to flee to Syria and consider bombing the White House or Times Square in the future. She bought the materials at a hardware store earlier this month, according to court documents. It allegedly told informants she would hide the explosive device inside a DoorDash bag. The Army shutters a Europe-based unit that focused on learning drone warfare. Fox's Lisa Lacera with more.
9: Soldiers in the 173rd Airborne Brigade have been experimenting and building their own drones and participating in drills on waging unmanned warfare for nearly a year. But the Army's acting chief of staff has ordered the battalion to refocus on its core mission of being an airborne infantry unit, according to the Wall Street Journal. The move comes as part of a broader reshuffling of the Army under acting chief of staff General Christopher LaNeve, the Army's top uniformed leader since Secretary of War Pete Hegseth removed General Randy George in April. Ukraine has been using drone warfare as part of its war with Russia. Lisa Lacera, Fox News.
10: President Trump is asserting that Iran was much closer to getting a nuclear weapon last year when the U.S. and Israel attacked than the world knew, claiming Iran was just weeks away from development. The pronouncement made during an interview on Michael Cohen's radio show. The president claiming he took action when others would not. He told Cohen on the show it should have been taken care of by other presidents or other countries many years ago, but it wasn't. I'm Ted Lindner, and this is Fox News.
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19: An area of rain which has produced some flooding in spots overnight and through the early morning hours will continue to diminish, but still, some areas of rain around this morning, maybe even a rumble of thunder. A bit of break, and then this afternoon, a couple isolated showers, thunderstorms. High close to 90, heat index close to 100. Over the weekend, sunshine in low 90s. From the Weather Channel, I'm Ray Stajic.
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21: A 1-2 punch. Good morning, I'm Gordon Deal, along with Nicole Murray, on this Friday, August 21st. Glad you could be with us. Here's what we have for you this hour.
22: In addition to its naval blockade of Iran, the U.S. says it now plans to impose the toughest sanctions in history.
21: All 8 people aboard a charter plane have been killed after it crashed at a remote military site in western Alaska.
22: FBI agents have arrested a woman from Albany, New York, who they say was planning to kill lawmakers at the state capitol.
21: And a parent's guide to the new ChatGPT designed for teenagers.
23: So one of the features that already exists but that will be part of this is a feature called study mode. And that's kind of what will help them think through their answers. And then they will have these responsible homework reminders that will redirect teens to be in study mode if they are trying to shortcut things.
21: Julie Jargon at the Wall Street Journal on ChatGPT for teens, which is automatically implemented. Treasury Secretary Scott Bessent describes the latest U.S. approach with Iran as a 1-2 punch, with not only its naval blockade of Iranian ports, but also what he calls the toughest sanctions in history.

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7: Thanks for being with us. Scientists who discovered a new ground snake on an island off Australia have named it after Slash, the guitarist with the rock band Guns N' Roses. In a news release from the Field Museum, researchers say the ground snake was discovered in New Guinea. Slash's ground snake is non-venomous and does not pose a threat to humans. Photos of the snake show a simple scale pattern, dark brown in color with a tan underbelly. In a statement, the 61-year-old Slash wrote, "As a longtime herpophile, I'm extremely honored and humbled." The Field Museum credits the musician as a lifelong reptile lover and avid supporter of zoos and museums. Slash's love of reptiles has occasionally also inspired his musical choices. He formed the rock supergroup Slash's Snake Pit in 1994, which included members of Guns N' Roses, Alice in Chains, and Jellyfish. That'll do it for this hour. For Nicole Murray and Mike Gavin, I'm Gordon Deal. 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

0: either transferring money, buying their oil, they're doing seaborne ship transfers, then the U.S. Treasury and the U.S. government, they will put its full might and force toward enforcing against you.
1: When asked if the United States could target China, Bessent said,

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7: Fox News, I'm Sue Guzman. President Trump spilling the tea on Iran on the radio show of his former lawyer, Michael Cohen, on 77 WABC in New York, explaining the reason the U.S. got involved in a military conflict.
8: They were exactly 2 weeks away from having a nuclear weapon, and that's why I had to do it, because you cannot let them have that kind of a weapon.
7: He says, has the United States not stepped in, Iran would have attacked Israel. Police have identified the man behind the Chucky Halloween mask accused of terrorizing people in Philadelphia. Philadelphia DA Larry Krasner.
9: Who's scared now? Who's running now? We have reason to know that Zymir Hughes

0: That'll be $84.52.
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6: 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I'm John Thayer. The Atlanta Braves were winners yesterday. They beat the White Sox in Chicago 2-0 in a makeup game from June 11. The Braves had 8 hits and held the White Sox to just 1. Grant Holmes got the victory. He's now 8-5. Braves 75-53. The Braves are back in action this afternoon in Milwaukee against the Brewers. Chris Sale on the bump for Atlanta. He's 12-8. The Atlanta Falcons are back in action tomorrow afternoon in Indianapolis. They'll take on the Colts at Lucas Oil Stadium. Falcons are 0-1 in preseason play. NASCAR Cup Series is in New Hampshire at New Hampshire Motor Speedway on Sunday afternoon for the Dollar Tree 301. 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
11: Thanks for spending time with us. Welcome into Friday. Venmo and Zelle may have made bill splitting math easier, but they haven't made etiquette any clearer. Here's Amanda Zen, Senior Associate Newsletter Editor at Business Insider. Amanda, what's going on?
12: On the one hand, Gen Z is dealing with what has been a problem from time immemorial, right? Like, it's not a Gen Z thing to have problems with people not paying you back on time. The difference is that because Gen Z has grown up with all of these payment apps like Zelle and Venmo, it's made it very easy to ask your friends immediately after they like digest something to pay them back for the money that you spotted them.
11: Right.
12: The issue is not necessarily the fact that you can split the money so evenly, like down to the cent. The issue is that should you be asking for your friend to contribute, you know, for example, 25 cents for half an avocado that they took out of your fridge? And that's where the etiquette gets a little bit dicey and the relationships start to get strained because not everyone agrees on what isn't even split.
11: Yeah. Boy, you had a couple of anecdotes in your piece that just blew my mind. The first one, explain it. This Joanne Wong, she like goes out for her 21st birthday, supposedly with just her friend. Then that friend's boyfriend tags along and things kind of went sideways.
12: She went out to this birthday dinner that her friend invited her to, right? So the friend was the one who was saying like, hey, Joanne, let's go out to dinner because it's your birthday. We can celebrate it. Joanne thought, as you know, that there was a poll that was done by Cash App that found that 48% of Gen Zers think that when one person ordered significantly more at a dinner, you should pay only for what you ordered for, right? So if like you ordered 40% of the dishes and your friend ordered 60% and you only ate what you ordered, then you should pay 40% of the bill and they should pay 60%. Joanne seems to think that, you know, this dinner is going to follow along that way as well. When the boyfriend tags along and suddenly she's going out to dinner with two other people, the friend and the boyfriend, she says, start ordering appetizers that she cannot eat because she is allergic to them. Then the friend and the boyfriend also order two more drinks than Joanne has. And at the end of the dinner, which, by the way, is ostensibly to celebrate her birthday, yeah, she gets a Venmo request from her new friend for an even three-way split.
8: Jeez.
12: And Joanne is like, what is going on here? So she ends up texting the friend and she's like, hey, I don't think it's fair for me to split the bill evenly. You guys ordered oysters and shellfish and I have a shellfish allergy and you also got two more cocktails. And the friend makes up an excuse about, oh, I'm bad with math. I'll just send you an itemized receipt and you can like figure out what you owe me, right? And Joanne, she's now an MBA candidate at the Wharton School of Business, which is like the best business school in the country. So she's not bad at math. She's able to puzzle out how much she can repay her.
8: Right.
12: And, you know, in this instance, she didn't lose the friendship over that. But, you know, as I've talked to an etiquette expert who told me that oftentimes these like little tips around paying the bill can often work as like values checks with your friends. When you're already disagreeing about like what's fair to split the bill, it might be a sign that maybe your values are not aligned with your friends.
8: So give us some tips here. What do the etiquette experts say about this?
12: So the etiquette expert I spoke to, her name is Micah Meyer. She told me that the number one thing you can do to avoid this kind of tension that comes around splitting the bill is just to talk in advance about what you plan to do. So if you're inviting someone else to dinner, make it known like, hey, like, is it cool if we split the bill, or is it cool if we just like get what we order?
8: Thanks, Amanda. Amanda Yen, Senior Associate Newsletter Editor at Business Insider. 30 minutes now after the hour on This Morning, America's First News.

0: ABC News, I'm Sherry Preston. Another rough night when it comes to the weather. A major storm system rolling through the Northeast overnight, impacting a number of subway lines in New York City, including flooding problems at some stations. Some people in Indiana have been without power for more than a week now following storms across the Midwest. Noblesville, Indiana Mayor Chris Jensen says they're still cleaning up the community.
1: So we have volunteers by the hundreds being deployed to homes to help individuals clean those homes out, get that the debris out to the curb so our street department can get in there and get that debris removed. At the same time, so many of our team are working on the back end to make sure that we are documenting every step of the way.
0: All eight people aboard a charter flight that crashed in remote western Alaska are believed to have been killed. The plane had taken off from Anchorage. After a record 272 days at sea amid deteriorating conditions, the 5,000 sailors and Marines aboard the USS Lincoln are headed home. This is ABC News. Philadelphia city officials say they have now identified the man seen on surveillance video this week chasing people in a creepy doll-like mask. ABC's Rhiannon Alley has the latest.
2: Authorities in Philadelphia are asking the public to help them find the masked man terrorizing people across the city, now identifying him as 22-year-old Zymir Hughes.
3: If Zymir Hughes was trying to scare people, make them run, who's scared now? Who's running now?
2: They say he harassed 15 to 16 people on city streets.
3: You think it's funny to scare people? Well, get ready to get scared by us.
2: Officials say Hughes travels for work and could be on the West Coast.
0: The first deportation flight from the U.S. to Haiti since the administration ended temporary protected status for thousands of Haitians lifted off yesterday. The flight touching down in Haiti with 161 passengers on board. Sherry Preston, ABC News.
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7: An area of rain which has produced some flooding in spots overnight and through the early morning hours will continue to diminish, but still, some areas of rain around this morning, maybe even a rumble of thunder. A bit of break, and then this afternoon, a couple isolated showers, thunderstorms. High close to 90, heat index close to 100. Over the weekend, sunshine in low 90s. From the Weather Channel, I'm Ray Stager.
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9: Thanks for spending time with us. Welcome into Friday, August 21st. Gordon Deal with Nicole Murray. Some of our top stories and headlines. A woman from Albany, New York has been arrested for planning to bomb the state capitol building. 8 people killed on a charter flight that crashed at a remote military site in western Alaska. Ayesha Wahab, a progressive Democratic state senator in California, has defeated a centrist Democrat in a special election to replace disgraced Congressman Eric Swalwell, two hijackings of tanker ships in 4 days by Somali pirates, and the man in Georgia who rescued an American flag from the side of a highway. That story in about 20 minutes. Reaching our new milestone of $40 trillion in government debt carries symbolic weight, but isn't by itself economically significant. Here's Matt Grossman, economics reporter at the Wall Street Journal. Matt, explain.
10: Well, there are a few different ways to measure this. The headline number is $40 trillion, which is obviously a huge number. It's kind of hard to imagine just how big that is. Some of that money the government owes to itself in a way, because some of that government debt is in the form of bonds that are owned by the Social Security Trust Fund. So that's kind of the government owing itself money. And if you net that out, it's closer to $32 trillion, obviously still a huge number. But this number keeps going up, and that's kind of the bottom line. It's really focusing more and more attention on the fact that we just don't have a good path out of this debt that just keeps building up.
9: Yeah. So, you know, the simpleton in me says, yeah, all you have to do is cut spending and the debt goes down because the deficit will be more manageable, right? We'll have more money coming in than going out, blah, blah, blah. But explain why kind of meaningful cuts here to government spending are so difficult.
10: Yeah, that could absolutely be part of the solution. I mean, I think that's what the Trump administration had in mind with that DOGE program last year, that if we can kind of find the smart cuts in the federal government, we could get more on the right track. The issue is that the kind of spending that you're thinking about there in terms of salaries to government workers and, you know, programs that, you know, national parks and air traffic control is really only a very small part of spending. The vast majority of it are things like Medicare payments, Social Security payments, and those are much harder to adjust. They're not in the annual budget. It's a long-standing program that economists call non-discretionary spending. It's not something that the government has a choice about year to year. It's a long-term commitment to citizens. And of course, that would be just a huge political firestorm if there was any attempt to cut Social Security benefits or change Medicare. So that's where it really becomes a pretty stubborn problem.
9: We're speaking with Matt Grossman, economics reporter at the Wall Street Journal. The story is called U.S. Debt Just Topped $40 Trillion, How We Got Here. It was never this bad, right? I mean, it wasn't that long ago where we actually ran a surplus budget-wise.
10: Yeah, that's right. So at the end of the Clinton administration, there were a few years of surplus. I shouldn't say a few years. It might have been one or two. But, you know, the tide has turned. The Great Recession was a very expensive period. So was the COVID pandemic. And of course, when there's a recession, tax revenue usually goes down as well. Usually after the recession ends, we kind of get more on track, at least we used to. More recently, even in times when the economy is, you know, growing pretty steadily, we're still running these really big budget deficits. So that's one reason the problem continues to get worse.
9: Yeah, and explain how the two are connected there in kind of economics 101.
10: Yeah, sure. So the debt, that $40 trillion number, is basically the accumulation of debt year after year. So when you have a budget deficit in a given year, that means for those 12 months, the federal government is not earning as much revenue as it is spending. And so you end the year with some debt. And then the next year, if there's another deficit, the amount of that deficit just adds to the debt that you accumulated the previous year. So we've had, you know, continuous deficits for most of the 21st century so far. And that's why you see the debt growing larger year after year.
9: And who holds that debt, Matt?
10: Yeah, it's mostly public investors. So some of it's owned by foreign countries. I should say that if I could explain how this works a bit, the Treasury borrows money by selling bonds, Treasury bonds. Anyone can buy them. Many are owned by investors in foreign countries or even foreign governments. But a lot of American investors own them as well. You might have bought savings bonds at some point in your life. When you buy a bond like that, you're effectively lending money to the government. So it's viewed as a very safe investment. The government, you know, continues to pay people back, and that hasn't been a problem. But of course, to do so, the government's now kind of on this treadmill where it has to borrow more to pay back what it already owes and to pay interest on the debt that it already owes.
9: Thanks, Matt. Matt Grossman, economics reporter at the Wall Street Journal. 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
16: Fox News, I'm Sue Gussman. President Trump spilling the tea on Iran on the radio show of his former lawyer, Michael Cohen, on 77 WABC in New York, explaining the reason the U.S. got involved in a military conflict.
17: They were exactly 2 weeks away from having a nuclear weapon, and that's why I had to do it, because you cannot let them have that kind of a weapon.
16: He says, has the United States not stepped in, Iran would have attacked Israel. Police have identified the man behind the Chucky Halloween mask accused of terrorizing people in Philadelphia. Philadelphia DA Larry Krasner.
18: Who's scared now? Who's running now? We have reason to know that Zymer Hughes is trying to avoid a warrant for his arrest on misdemeanor and felony charges.
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9: Thanks for being with us. Welcome into Friday. It's time now for the mic drop with This Morning's Mike Gavin.
19: Good morning. Well, we have a couple stories with more than a little ick to talk about today. Let's start in New Jersey, where a woman lost her wedding ring in one of the worst places you can imagine, the toilet of a commuter train. Julie Angela Cola never thought she'd see her wedding ring again after she accidentally flushed it down the toilet on a New Jersey transit train. She says she was riding the rails back in July, and when she went to the bathroom, didn't realize she'd taken off her wedding ring. Then she tossed everything in the the toilet and flushed. Julie told two of the conductors on the train, and they took down all of her information, pledging to help, but they also told her it was a long shot. Maintenance workers quickly realized that they had to move fast, since the longer the bathroom was used, the worse it was going to get. The train car was taken into the shop, the toilet tank was open, and Julie's ring was eventually found. After being thoroughly disinfected, Julie was able to claim the ring at Penn Station in New York.
9: Wow. At least to me, at least this was like an isolated bathroom facility. Like, she hadn't thrown it out in the kitchen garbage, and then it was taken away by the sanitation workers, brought to a trash transfer station where she may have had to comb through tons of garbage to find it.
19: Yes. Easier to find, yes, but no less gross, though.
9: No, I get that. And then I think if I'm feeling this correctly, I'm a little disappointed with the reaction from the New Jersey Transit workers who are like, it's a long shot. We'll help you. Like, I would have stayed on that train, stayed in the same car as the bathroom, and just waited it out. They go like, okay, how does this work? Where do you dump it? How is it siphoned?
19: Yeah.
9: And I want to be there to get my ring.
19: I think they were trying to manage expectations, but she did say they were very helpful.
9: Okay.
19: They were very helpful. They really tried their best.
9: Okay.
19: So, I was actually a little disappointed they weren't a little more gruff with her, because that's my typical interaction with New Jersey Transit workers, and they're in my family. I know them well. Mm. And that's my typical interaction. So I was a little disappointed that she didn't get more of the New Jersey Transit treatment.
9: Good luck, lady.
19: That the rest of us get when we ask questions on the train.
9: Fair enough.
19: And after taking the train from Penn Station in Manhattan out to Queens now, and we have a bizarre story coming from the stadium that the New York Mets play in. Viral video shows what appears to be an animal lurking beneath the stands at Citi Field, pawing for discarded peanut shells. The clip was recorded during the Mets Wednesday afternoon game, and you can see fans having some fun with what was likely a raccoon reaching its paw through a hole in the concrete, attempting to pull up peanut shells and whatever else it could get its hands on down into its lair. The family who took the video seemed amused by the raccoon and even served it a hot dog, placing the franc near the hole for the animal to grab. Some social media commenters thought maybe it was the Seattle Mariners' new mascot, Jimothy, making a trip to the East Coast. Others felt sorry for the animal, since despite the bounty of ballpark food, it still has to watch the Mets.
9: Mm, yes. Poor raccoon.
19: But at least it's ball, which is what all of us do when we go to Mets games, right?
9: Yeah.
19: Terrible baseball, but they have great food there. So you fill up on whatever you can get your hands on.
9: If that raccoon is forced to watch the Mets, I bet it was really after a beer, not so much the peanut shells.
19: Yeah, right? True. It's like, send me down some alcohol, please.
9: It's a creepy-looking video. Thank you, Mike. 13 minutes now in front of the hour. On This Morning, America's First News.
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9: Thanks for spending time with us, and welcome into Friday. What makes a state fun? For some, it means beaches, amusement parks, and outdoor adventures. For others, it's a vibrant nightlife, live music, restaurants, maybe family-friendly attractions. A new Wallet Hub ranking looked at all 50 states to determine which offer the most opportunities for entertainment and recreation without breaking the bank. California claimed the top spot, followed by Florida and Illinois. Nevada and New York rounded out the top five. At the bottom of the ranking, West Virginia came in last behind Mississippi and Vermont. Florida ranked first nationally for restaurants, amusement parks, no surprise, arcades, and music festivals per capita. The number three spot for Illinois, boosted by having one of the strongest nightlife showings in the country, plus its golf courses. 8 minutes in front of the hour on this morning. Once again, here's Nicole Murray.
27: And now, the three big things you need to know. Number one.
28: Treasury Secretary Scott Bessent says the Trump administration's plan to crush Iran's economy will likely negate the need for the U.S. to wage major military operations.
29: I see lots of reports that said, oh, well, this has never worked. It does work because we have a combination. It is a 1-2 punch. We have the blockade, and we are going to have the toughest sanctions in history.
28: He was on CNBC. Oil prices went higher after Bessent's comments.
27: Number two.
28: The FBI says it has stopped what could have been a deadly attack. A woman has been charged with providing support to a terrorist group after she was accused of plotting an ISIS-inspired attack on the New York Capitol in Albany. Special agent in charge, Greg Tremoroli.
30: She said, quote, I want to destroy as much of the building as possible and kill the senators while they are meeting.
28: Police say 35-year-old Jessica Bowie had pledged allegiance to ISIS and asked for help learning how to make explosives.
27: Number three.
28: The National Transportation Safety Board is updating its investigation into Wednesday's collision between a Pennsylvania State Police helicopter and a Cessna airplane in Carlisle. Officials say the smaller aircraft made unusual movements while approaching the airport.
31: We do have witnesses that state that he was working on his aircraft. He was conducting maintenance on it. I'm not saying the maintenance had anything to do with it. That was just one of the factors. And then the pilot flew down south for a few hours to conduct some training.
28: That was aviation accident investigator Aaron McCarter. Tennessee authorities are investigating after a drug mix-up at a Nashville hospital caused patients to experience complications during what should have been routine surgeries. Officials at Ascension St. Thomas Midtown said the hospital immediately self-reported to state regulators and launched an investigation last Friday. U.S. officials have announced that the USS Abraham Lincoln is leaving the Middle East after a 9-month deployment. Officials had previously voiced concerns regarding deteriorating mental health conditions on board. The Lincoln will be replaced by the USS George Washington, which has arrived in the Arabian Sea. A University of Chicago study finds that marriages that start online have a lower divorce rate. Here are the numbers. Nearly 6% divorce rate when meeting online versus roughly 8% when meeting offline.
9: What?
28: Yeah.
9: You're cheering? What are you cheering for?
28: I'm not cheering. Just like, yeah, I mean, I believe it, I guess.
9: Weird.
28: I mean, I don't know. Maybe you can sift through candidates more quickly, like maybe. Have better choice kind of thing.
9: I would have lost money if I were betting on that.
28: Yeah. Unexpected, but I see it.
9: Thank you, Nicole. 6 minutes now in front of the hour.
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10: 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American shoppers are getting a lot pickier about what goes into their cart. That's a message from the latest results from Walmart and Target this week. Consumers are still spending, but they're hunting for deals and thinking twice before paying full price. Americans are also shying away from big purchases. Stocks are seeing gains this morning. Tech is making headlines with Broadcom said to be in talks with lenders to raise more than $60 billion to help finance chips for companies including Anthropic. This would add to a rush of deals in the AI space. And housing is getting a little tougher on the wallet. The typical homeowner is now spending 34% of their income to cover their payment, up from 32% in the first quarter, according to the National Association of Home Builders. Higher borrowing costs are eating up more of every paycheck, making that dream home a little harder to afford. 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
9: Thanks for joining us. A double amputee wearing a Marine uniform has been captured on video, pulling to the side of a highway in Georgia to retrieve a fallen American flag from the grassy roadside. Georgia resident Tony Mullis, a Purple Heart recipient, was traveling with his wife on an interstate near Macon on Monday when he spotted an abandoned U.S. flag in the center median. Mullis, who told Storyful he had both of his legs amputated after an explosion in 2011 during his second tour in Afghanistan as a combat engineer, pulled over to retrieve the flag. He said seeing it there broke his heart because he thought of those who gave everything in order for those colors to fly. The X account that posted the video wrote in the caption, "No hesitation, no waiting for someone else." For Nicole Murray and Mike Gavin, I'm Gordon Deal. Thanks for listening to This Morning, America's First News.

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7: The U.S. Army Corps of Engineers chartered the flight.
8: I'm Dave Anthony, Fox News, and two of its employees are among the eight people killed when a small plane crashed in western Alaska. It had taken off from Anchorage.
9: Went down near Cape Newenham Long Range Radar Site Airport, about 450 miles west of Anchorage. The site is part of a network of remote radar stations monitoring aircraft in and around Alaska's airspace. The NTSB is investigating.
8: That's Fox's Ted Lindner. A long deployment finally ending for 5,000 sailors and Marines on the USS Abraham Lincoln. Finally heading home after more than 270 days at sea and much publicized reports of mental strain on the crew and worsening conditions on the ship and other aircraft carrier replacing the Lincoln. As President Trump ratchets up financial pressure on Iran with what he calls an economic D-Day. As nuclear and Strait of Hormuz talks remain stalled, the president went on WABC radio again, insisting he had to take action on Iran, telling his ex-lawyer Michael Cohen's show.
10: They were exactly 2 weeks away from having a nuclear weapon, and that's why I had to do it, because you cannot let them have that kind of a weapon.
8: A New York woman is behind bars. Jessica Bowie is accused of converting to Islam and then plotting an ISIS-inspired terror attack. Fox's Gernal Scott reports the target was the state capitol in Albany.
11: U.S. Attorney John Sarcone said Bowie is charged with providing material support to ISIS.
12: This defendant was radicalized online and spread messages of hate and violence.
11: FBI special agent in charge in Albany, Craig Tremoroli, quoted Bowie's intent to take down the building.
13: Kill the senators while they are meeting. I want them to lose a lot of important documents as well.
8: There's damage to clean up after storms hit the Mid-Atlantic and East Coast. One person killed in Virginia in a lightning strike. A tornado caused destruction in Dover, Delaware. Another twister did some damage on New York's Long Island, and flooding in New Jersey led the drivers needing water rescues. 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
5: 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Just click listen, then swipe right and hear the latest news updates on your time. 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
8: The Trump administration is putting an even tighter squeeze on Cuba after tariff threats cut off most fuel supplies to the country, leading to big shortages there and power outages.
16: The Treasury and State Department say they're ratcheting up new penalties against the leadership of the Cuban Institute of Friendship with the Peoples. Secretary of State Marco Rubio says that institute's been sponsoring a vast subversive network inside the U.S. aimed at radicalizing Americans. He accused the Institute of corrupting Americans with lies, spy tradecraft, and other malfeasance. 9 Cuba-owned mining, metal, and construction companies will also be getting new economic penalties. Jill Nato, Fox News.
8: On Wall Street, there may be a rebound from yesterday's big sell-off. Stock futures are rising almost 200 points for the Dow after the Dow's 700-point plunge. A temporary monument that's been popular in Washington, D.C., honoring the nation's veterans as part of the America 250 celebration, is going to stay there longer. Instead of closing this month as planned, it'll be up until after Veterans Day in November. Also in Washington, they've turned some of the streets into a racetrack.
17: Ahead of Sunday's IndyCar Freedom 250 Grand Prix, drivers spoke to the media Thursday to express their excitement for the big race. The road course will take drivers through some of America's most historic landmarks, like the Washington Monument and the Capitol. And something that four-time IndyCar champion Alex Palou is looking forward to taking in.
18: I've grew up, like, obviously watching movies and just seeing the Oval Office and also the Capitol Hill, like, to know that we're going to be racing around it, it's going to be incredible.
17: Palou is favored to win on Sunday. After all, he's already won 6 times this season and is looking for a 4th straight season series championship. Tony Genualdo, Fox News.
8: And that race on the streets of D.C. will be on Fox TV at 1 p.m. Eastern Sunday. I'm Dave Anthony, and this is Fox News.
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24: Now, WRGA, local weather.
25: Some rain this morning, although it continues to diminish in intensity and coverage. Some of it's been heavy. We do have some leftover flood warnings in parts of northwest Georgia. Other than that, it looks like we'll get into a drier period toward late morning and midday. Just a chance of an isolated afternoon and evening shower thunderstorm. May have some impact on high school football, but not a bunch. 90 degrees, heat index close to 100. I'm meteorologist Ray Stidjik with the Weather Channel.
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26: Georgia gubernatorial candidate Keisha Lance Bottoms will be in Rome tonight and will be the keynote speaker during the Floyd County Democratic Party's 2026 Georgia Giants dinner.
27: Good morning in the News Talk 98.7 News Center. I'm David Crowder. The dinner is at the Rome Civic Center. Doors open at 6 p.m. In addition to Bottoms' keynote speech, attendees will hear from Josh McLaurin, Democratic candidate for Lieutenant Governor, and Nikki Porcher, Democratic candidate for Labor Commissioner. Tickets are available now and must be purchased in advance. There will be no ticket sales available at the door, and the event is anticipated to sell out. Bottoms is squaring off with Republican Rick Jackson in November for the state's top job.
26: A Cedartown man is accused of neglecting an animal at his Reesburg Road residence. According to an arrest warrant, 38-year-old Terry Lee Brown subjected a dog named Relay to prolonged physical pain. The dog was severely emaciated, suffered from muscle atrophy, and was unable to stand. Relay also had a severe flea infestation and maggots, along with severe skin tinting, which is consistent with dehydration. Brown is charged with a felony count of aggravated cruelty to animals. A Rome man has been arrested on charges of battery and intimidation of a disabled person. According to Floyd County Jail records, 66-year-old Ricky George King threw a disabled 63-year-old female against a door at his North Fifth Avenue residence. The victim sustained bruises to her arms. Next weekend, kids will be able to meet their heroes during a special event.

0: of a lot of events that come to Rome that are especially just for families, just for the littles. And this is an opportunity for all of your little friends to meet their favorite characters. Think of your favorite princesses, your favorite superheroes, your favorite animated storybook characters. These are going to be the characters that are live at this event. They're doing special meet and greets. They'll each have their own individual area where you can meet them. And those same characters will put on live performances throughout the day on the main stage.
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2: This is First News with Doug Walker.

welcome to a Friday morning, kind of a wet Friday morning. Had some pretty good rain overnight. Lake Davenport is almost at full summer pool this morning. I didn't realize that we had gotten quite that much rain, but I guess we did. We sure did get a lot of lightning and thunder for a while. I know that. I'd like to say I slept through it, but I didn't. Didn't at all. We have 72 degrees to start this morning. 72 to get things cooking this morning. 72 degrees on Rome's north side. And we have a high today expected to be 89 degrees. 89 expected to be the high today. So we'll see how that all shakes out for you before this day is over. And I'm not sure exactly what has gone amok with a microphone. We'll see if we can't figure this out here real quick. And in lieu of things, well, no, that's not going to work either. So... okay. Seventy-two on the way to eighty-nine today. We've got, let's see, calendar for today. We'll see if we can't see what's going on with the calendar. Let's see here. On this Friday, the Highlands Rivers Board of Directors is meeting at 10 o'clock this morning, and that is at the Northside Hospital in Canton. 10 o'clock at the Northside Hospital in Canton this morning. Also, let's see, I think that's, gosh, that's just about it, except for the Georgia Giants Democratic Dinner tonight. The Georgia Giants Democratic Dinner is at 6 o'clock. You heard David's newscast. It's six o'clock is the opening of the doors. And, of course, high school football is happening tonight. John McClellan will be in with us. And... We'll look at the high school football schedule for everybody as they kind of open the season tonight. Open the season against the Wolves do. Open the season against the Carrollton Trojans. I think we've got the microphone problem. I think I've got that figured out this morning. So maybe we'll get back into the

0: year here. Democratic dinner tonight, 6 o'clock. Keisha Lance Bottoms will be the guest speaker. Civic Center at 6 o'clock. And at Highland Rivers, the board of directors will be meeting at 10 o'clock today at Northside Hospital in Canton. Saturday, we have the Night to Remember Foundation adult prom at 8 o'clock out at the Taylor Estate. And that will be going on at 8 o'clock tomorrow evening. And that's a big fundraiser for a group that is working to care for, help people who care for those who suffer from Alzheimer's or other forms of dementia. So we have 72 degrees on the way to 89, and we'll be back.
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8: 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I'm John Thayer. The Atlanta Braves were winners yesterday. They beat the White Sox in Chicago 2-0 in a makeup game from June 11. The Braves had eight hits and held the White Sox to just one. Grant Holmes got the victory. He's now 8-5. Braves 75-53. The Braves are back in action this afternoon in Milwaukee against the Brewers. Chris Sale on the bump for Atlanta. He's 12-8. The Atlanta Falcons are back in action tomorrow afternoon in Indianapolis. They'll take on the Colts at Lucas Oil Stadium. Falcons are 0-1 in preseason play. NASCAR Cup Series is in New Hampshire at New Hampshire Motor Speedway on Sunday afternoon for the Dollar Tree 301. 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
9: Fox News, I'm CJ Papa. A military charter aircraft with eight people on board crashes in western Alaska at a remote radar site,
10: killing everyone on board. Two pilots, six passengers were on that plane. This incident happened at Cape Newenham, and the jet took off from Anchorage. Cause of this crash being investigated by the FAA and the NTSB.
9: Fox's Todd Pyro reporting the U.S. Army Corps of Engineers confirming it chartered the flight and two of its employees on board are dead. The defense in the Lindsey Clancy trial could rest its case today. She's the Massachusetts mother accused of killing her three little kids. There's no indication she will testify. President Trump travels to South Carolina today to boost the campaign of interim Senator Darlene Graham ahead of Tuesday's special primary runoff election. She faces Congressman Ralph Norman. The winner heads to the November midterms. 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
13: When the clouds roll in and the rain begins to fall,
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20: An area of rain which has produced some flooding in spots overnight and through the early morning hours will continue to diminish, but still, some areas of rain around this morning, maybe even a rumble of thunder. And then a break, and then this afternoon, a couple isolated showers, thunderstorms. High close to 90, heat index close to 100. Over the weekend, sunshine in low 90s. From the Weather Channel, I'm Ray Stager.
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0: .721 on John Davenport Drive. As we work our way through this Friday morning, we expect to have Scout and Goose in with us this morning. After the 7:30 news, we'll have Keith Meichler at the top of the hour at 8 o'clock, and then the news roundtable at the bottom of the 8:30 hour. We are trying to see if we can't get some folks to the Atlanta airport. If that's you, I-75 is not your route this morning. US 278 is the quick route to the airport this morning through Rockmart in Dallas, an hour and 35 minutes to get you down to the airport. An hour 42 is really not that much difference if you're going down I-75 this morning. If you headed up to the Chattanooga Metropolitan Airport, I-75 is your better route. That'll be about an hour and 15 minutes up I-75 to get to the airport. But be aware that we still have some rain that is training across the region. Not so much in Rome right now, but we got a little bit to the north and a little bit to the east of us. So if you're headed up to Chattanooga, you might catch a little bit of additional rain. An hour and 23 minutes going up US 27. Our drive-away location for the day today is St. George Island. St. George Island down in the Big Bend of Florida. 6 hours and 12 minutes to get you down to fishing paradise and vacation paradise. So if you're headed out of town, hope you have a safe trip. Hope it's a profitable trip or a fun trip. And we hope you get back to us normally. And we will look forward to having you back with us maybe Monday if it's a quick trip. If you're going to be gone for a week, like, let's see, I had one of my friends take off for Switzerland the other day. And I thought, oh, my goodness, to go to the mountains of Switzerland in late August. Jerry, you all have a great trip. Switzerland in late August. Take me to the Matterhorn. Send me to Interlaken. Yeah. Ride that old train up into the Swiss Alps. Be absolutely gorgeous. Just gorgeous. Rome News Tribune got a nice front page article. A couple of pretty nice front page articles today. A nice nice top of the fold article about a tree honoring Karen Hansen. An active volunteer at the Humane Society for many, many years. She passed away earlier this year at the age of 83. And volunteers placed a memorial for her as part of the Memorial Arboretum. The plaque was laid this week. So that's kind of a nice honor for Karen. A nice article about Melissa Free from Georgia Power speaking to the Northwest Georgia Regional Commission executives. giving them a primer on power. She said Georgia grew from consuming 2,500 megawatts across the state, statewide, 50 years ago, well, 60 years ago in the 1960s, to more than 6,500 megawatts in the 70s. And the overall system load in Georgia is now at 16.5 gigawatts. That, my friends, is a lot of power. A lot of juice. And, you know, they're kind of taking their time when it comes to their ability to supply some of these controversial data centers that nobody likes. And so they're not happening real quick across the area here. We've got 725 on John Davenport Drive, and we're working our way up to 89 degrees today. 89 expected to be the high. Most of the rain, I think, is going to be south of us by the time we kick off the high school football season for real tonight in the Rome area. There is a chance that we could see a shower activity in our neck of the woods. But I think, again, for the most part, it's going to be south of us this evening. So that's kind of good news as we work our way into the weekend. College football isn't far behind, folks. You folks that live and die with the Dogs. Last night they filled up. Well, they didn't fill it up, but they put a big old gaggle of people in Sanford Stadium over in Athens last night for a women's soccer match. The Lady Dogs whooped James Madison last night, 6-0. Six, well, I guess in soccer you're supposed to call that nil, right? In tennis you call it love. How many different ways can we say Zippo? Nada. But the Lady Dogs got it done, and they had over 25,000 people come out for that match last night, which I believe was a new record for both men and women in college football. That was pretty impressive. The Dogs just got it done, and congratulations to the Lady Dogs.
4: 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Here's Chris Whitting.
21: As a kid, Norm thought secret codes were pretty cool. As an adult, he learned the dots and dashes of Morse code and ended up teaching it. While Morse code is usually transmitted by hand, Norm Woodland wondered why it couldn't be automated. So, with a student named Bernie Silver, they turned dots and dashes into a system of thin and thick lines, making it easy for an electronic device to read. Was their idea a hit? Today, nearly every product on the face of the earth includes their clever creation. Universal product codes, better known as UPC barcodes, are scanned 5 billion times a day worldwide. There's no secret about the fortunate made Norm and Bernie. Barcodes brought them success in black and white. With the Success Journal, I'm Chris Whitting.
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2: This is a Bloomberg Money Minute. Samsung is set to regain the top spot in the smartphone market this year. A global memory chip crunch is sending smartphone shipments into a tailspin, with Counterpoint Research expecting the market to shrink more than 14% this year. Samsung is bucking the trend because it makes many of its own parts. Stocks are on the rise this Friday, with crypto-linked shares among the biggest gainers. Bitcoin is heading for its best week in more than 3 years. The original cryptocurrency is trading around $78,000. And more regular folks are turning their social media feeds and group chats into little side hustles, using affiliate links to earn commissions when friends buy what they recommend. 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Courtney Donahoe, Bloomberg Radio.
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3: ABC News, I'm Sherry Preston. The National Weather Service reviewing video and damage to determine if a couple of water spouts seen off New York's Long Island yesterday actually reached land. If so, that would make them tornadoes. Parts of the New York City subway system flooding in downpours on Thursday. The FBI arresting a woman accused of planning an attack on the New York State Capitol building in Albany. 35-year-old Jessica Bowie is facing charges of providing material support to ISIS and of allegedly buying items for a bomb. Three undercover informants posed as Islamic radicals as a part of the investigation, says ABC News contributor John Cohen.
5: It's likely that the defense in this case will raise an entrapment defense, but they will have to show that the idea of the attack originated with law enforcement and that law enforcement took actions that would force an otherwise innocent person to engage in this criminal activity.
3: The USS Abraham Lincoln has now left the Middle East after a record 9-month deployment. This is ABC News. The judge in the Lindsey Clancy murder trial in Massachusetts sent home early on Thursday. The defense could rest its case today. Clancy accused of murdering her three young children. She says it happened while she was suffering from severe postpartum psychosis. Former Congressman Eric Swalwell served with search warrants at San Francisco International Airport. Here's ABC's Peter Haralambos.
6: Swalwell was traveling through Saturday night. That's when he was approached by federal agents. They took his electronic devices from him. The next morning, agents also showed up at his house and executed a warrant there. This is all stemming from what is reportedly a federal civil rights investigation into his conduct. It comes as Swalwell's really facing multiple allegations from about a half dozen women who have accused him of sexual misconduct.
3: The world's oldest living person, Ethel Carterham, celebrates her 117th birthday today, becoming the first British person in recorded history to reach the age of 117. Only 13 people ever in the world have reached that age. I'm Sherry Preston, ABC News.
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9: accepted over $110,000 in contributions that exceeded legal limits,
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12: The commission's chairman declared,
13: it's egregious violation of the act.
12: And the verdict from a former prosecutor,
14: it smells bad.
15: What don't you get about the rules and regulations?
16: If Mayor Bottoms wants her legacy to be too greedy to care, they're off to a great start.
12: Keisha Lance Bottoms, she's out for herself, not Georgia.

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1: Now, WRGA, local weather.
2: Some rain this morning, although it continues to diminish in intensity and coverage. Some of it's been heavy. We do have some leftover flood warnings in parts of northwest Georgia. Other than that, it looks like we'll get into a drier period toward late morning and midday. Just a chance of an isolated afternoon and evening shower thunderstorm. May have some impact on high school football, but not a bunch. 90 degrees, heat index close to 100. I'm meteorologist Ray Stidjik with the Weather Channel.
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3: The Rome Floyd County Fire Department has added a refurbished Quint ladder truck to its fleet, providing upgraded equipment at a significant savings to taxpayers. Good morning in the News Talk 98.7 News Center. I'm David Crowder. Division Chief Cleet Bonney gave an update during Thursday's Floyd County Public Safety Committee meeting.
4: We got our reserve Quint back, which was the one that was out for refurb. It came back a couple weeks ago, so it is currently back in service and ready to go in case we need it.
3: The Quint received a complete overhaul at a cost of just under $400,000. For comparison, purchasing a new ladder truck with similar capabilities would cost nearly $1.9 million. A Rome man has been arrested on charges of battery and intimidation of a disabled person. According to Floyd County Jail records, 66-year-old Ricky George King threw a disabled 63-year-old female against a door at his North Fifth Avenue residence. The victim sustained bruises to her arms. A Georgia Northwestern Technical College nursing student recently assisted a patient in medical crisis and comforted his family. Stephanie Wilson attends GNTC's Walker County campus in Rock Spring and expects to graduate with her Associate of Science in Nursing degree in December. In her most recent clinical rotation, Wilson's early recognition of a patient in distress resulted in swift intervention and a more favorable outcome for that patient. According to Heather Akers, instructor of Associate degree nursing at GNTC, Stephanie recognizing the patient's rapid deterioration and responding promptly is what made the difference in this case. She sought immediate help when she observed something wasn't right, and that quickly brought the appropriate care team to the bedside to intervene. Once the patient was stabilized, Akers witnessed Stephanie comforting the patient's family. The aftermath of such an event is a troubling sight to see sometimes, and Stephanie took the extra time to acknowledge the loved ones and provided comfort, Akers said. The Rome Symphony Orchestra has officially announced its 2026-2027 season, A Legacy in Sound, featuring six performances that honor its long history in the Coosa Valley and reflect its commitment to artistry, innovation, education, and community. The RSO kicks off its 105th anniversary season on Saturday, September 12th at 7 p.m. Season ticket packages and sponsorships are available online. Individual tickets may also be purchased in advance online or at the door on concert nights. A complete list of concerts, ticket levels, packages, pricing, and other details about A Legacy in Sound are available at romesymphony.org or by calling 706-291-7967. 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
5: On John Davenport Drive and at your home or place of business. Scout and Goose in the house this morning. And gosh, are you all getting ready to go back to college or?
6: You never know.
7: I do.
5: You never stop learning, right?
7: I'm done. I know exactly. Nope. But we still train all the time, so hey. It's like we're in college every day.
5: For sure. And we're going to talk about dormitory safety,
7: yes,
5: right?
7: Yes, we are. Because, yes, they are going back to school. And I don't know the exact dates, but I know they do go back a little bit after the public schools go.
5: Yeah, oh, yeah.
7: So we've got Shorter Residential, we've got Berry Residential, and those two alone right there. Give us, I don't even know how many more residents in Rome during the school year, but I know a lot.
5: Yeah, it's a pretty good number.
7: It's a good
5: number,
7: bit, yeah. But they're in their dorms, and we do have calls to the schools. Luckily, you know, it's never anything big, but we want you to be safe there. We do see the RAs and do fire extinguisher safety. That's fun because it's a competitive thing. Like, it has a time on it.
5: I'm just imagining.
7: And
5: RAs.
7: The first time I ever did the one at Shorter, and they just got into this, let me do it again. I can beat your score. I thought, well, they're learning, so I'm just going to let them go at it. But it was funny. And Shasta teaches different fire safety classes over at Barry's, different
6: I just saw
7: programs
6: the RAs
7: they had.
6: Last week.
7: Yeah, the RAs there. So we are in contact with them. But, yes, we are wanting the dorms to be safe because you are away from home.
5: That's right.
7: You've got to act responsible.
6: And I don't know if you've seen, photos of dorms here lately, but some of them look like a Pinterest project. They're beautiful. And so, but with that beautifulness, that we'll get that word, all the little twinkly lights and stuff, comes electricity and stuff. Yeah. So the couple of things that we're going to talk about is setting up your dorm safely. Mm-hmm. And even if you have already moved in or, your kids have moved in or whatever, still go and, have them check it out. And so the first thing is we're going to talk about don't overload the outlets. It's normal electronic fire safety. But if you have a power strip, do not overload that.
7: I just saw a power strip sitting over there.
6: and so don't overload it. Do not put...
5: That was not a problem when I was in college.
6: Oh, yeah.
5: We didn't have all these electronic devices.
6: No. But like,
7: didn't have power strips either.
6: A lot of dorms will have mini fridges in them. So that needs to be plugged directly into the wall.
5: I did have one of those.
7: Yes.
6: There's a lot of bougie stuff in dorm rooms now. I'm thinking, man, some of these look nicer than my house. But so anything that pulls a lot of power, that does need to be plugged directly into the wall. And do not overload the outlets.
5: Only thing you plug into a strip is your lamp, right?
6: That a computer can be plugged into it, a TV, those don't pull a lot of power. The power strip itself will actually tell you how much wattage it can pull.
7: But you don't want to plug everything in it and turn everything plugged into it on. I mean, it's
5: not a good idea.
7: You're still pulling from that power strip, you're still pulling what that wall outlet is allowing.
6: Yes.
7: You're just... It's like a two-way situation. Mm-hmm. It's great that you can plug all this in at one time, but, okay, so have you ever seen an outlet plugged in, built into a wall that's got like six things on it?
5: No.
7: Okay, well, there's a reason for that.
6: Yes.
7: So you just got to be smart and logical and get a strip that will trip off if it overloads. They don't all, everybody seems to think that, strips are safe and they'll do that. No, that is not the case.
6: Yes.
7: They don't all do that.
6: Yeah. Okay. And then another thing that I added actually this year when I was teaching the RAs at Barry was how to safely charge devices. Because think about all the things that college students use that have lithium-ion batteries inside of them that they have to charge them. They have computers. They have tablets. They have cell phones. They have, there's so much different things. So... when you're charging devices, do not charge them on a soft surface. Do not put them on your bed. Do not put them underneath your pillow. Soft surfaces can catch on fire very quickly. So always charge on a hard surface, a nightstand, top of a dresser or something like that. Mm-hmm. And then don't just leave them on the charger. When something's charging, once it's at 100%, there's nowhere for all of that energy to go. And so unplug those devices and be careful with them. Like, don't leave them in your car. It's super hot. Yes.
7: When it made me think of something, when she mentioned don't put it under your pillow and you kind of smiled, it happens. But what was so ironic to me, children will tattle in a heartbeat on their parents and not even know they've done it. And so when we were teaching fifth graders about this last year, I had one student that said, I don't do it, but my mom does it. And I thought, okay, let's talk. I said, well, why don't you nicely tell her, please don't do that, because we have responded to fires like that.
6: Yeah. And then another one.
7: But yeah, they tattle.
6: another one, they're not even supposed to have these on campus, but unfortunately they find them, vapes. A couple of years ago, there was a fire at one of our local colleges in a dorm, and it was started by a vape on a bed. So you're not even supposed to have them at school, but yes.
5: What about, normally on Friday during football season.
6: Yes.
5: I'm going to wear my Sonoraville polo.
6: Oh, yes.
5: But I hate putting my cell phone in a pants pocket.
6: Right.
5: So I put it in my shirt pocket.
6: Right.
5: So, but it's amazing. Over the course of the day, I mean, that thing just sitting in my shirt pocket heats up.
6: Yes. Is that not crazy?
5: It heats up. I mean, I'm
7: okay,
5: just being
7: warm-blooded. Okay, but think about what's happening when it's in your pocket like that. If you're moving and it's sliding across the screen's probably coming off and on.
5: Off
7: even
5: and
7: if you're not putting
5: mm-hmm.
7: your information in to open
5: okay.
7: it, it's still... Does that make sense?
6: Kind of wakes it. It'll wake it up.
7: Yeah.
5: I got you. Okay.
6: And then, real quick, the last thing: know the layout of your dorm. Go and practice knowing how to get out if there was a fire, because those hallways are usually going to fill up with really black smoke. You may not even be able to see down the hallway. Know where, if you're upstairs, know where those the fire escape stairs are. Know how many doors you are to those stairs, because if you can't see, that way at least you can feel. You're gonna, and if there is a fire, you're gonna be crawling out if that hallway is filled with smoke. And then know where to go once you're outside, like have a meeting place.
5: Mm-hmm.
6: Don't just
5: like home.
6: Absolutely,
5: mm-hmm.
6: Yeah, and because like that's your home away from home.
5: Believe me, I knew how to get out of Mag Dorm.
6: Did you?
5: Yeah.
7: Well, and she's got Shasta is probably gonna do this more than me, but abide by the rules.
6: Yes,
7: play by the rules. Listen to the rules. She's a rule follower.
6: I am.
7: I'm a rule follower to a degree.
6: Yes.
7: Some rules are just stupid.
5: Rules are made to be
7: but,
5: broken.
7: I know. But you do want to pay attention. If they say, no, you're not supposed to have a hot plate, which they're going to tell you, hint, hint, don't have a hot plate. But bigger than that, welcome to Rome to all of our students coming in from all over.
5: And if they need to get a hold of you all for mm-hmm. some extra tips, how do mm-hmm. they do that?
6: They can give us a call at 706-236-4540.
5: 236-4540. Ladies, have a magnificent weekend.
6: Yes, you too.
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16: 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I'm John Thayer. The Atlanta Braves were winners yesterday. They beat the White Sox in Chicago 2-0 in a makeup game from June 11. The Braves had 8 hits and held the White Sox to just 1. Grant Holmes got the victory. He's now 8-5. Braves 75-53. The Braves are back in action this afternoon in Milwaukee against the Brewers. Chris Sale on the bump for Atlanta. He's 12-8. The Atlanta Falcons are back in action tomorrow afternoon in Indianapolis. They'll take on the Colts at Lucas Oil Stadium. Falcons are 0-1 in preseason play. NASCAR Cup Series is in New Hampshire at New Hampshire Motor Speedway on Sunday afternoon for the Dollar Tree 301. 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With your Sports Flash, I'm John Thayer.
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2: An area of rain which has produced some flooding in spots overnight and through the early morning hours will continue to diminish, but still, some areas of rain around this morning, maybe even a rumble of thunder. I'm going to break, and then this afternoon, a couple isolated showers, thunderstorms. High close to 90, heat index close to 100. Over the weekend, sunshine in low 90s. From the Weather Channel, I'm Ray Stager.
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5: .751, John McClellan is in the house. It must be time for high school football.
20: It must be. We had a couple of games in Northwest Georgia last night. Ringo beat LFO 41-0. And then Southeast Whitfield defeated Gordon Central 42-28.
5: Southeast won big?
20: Yeah.
5: That doesn't happen often.
20: No, but actually I looked, and they actually did it last year, like in the eighth game of the season, beat Cross Keys, which is a real bottom feeder team, 56-6. So it's not unheard of. But they're playing a region schedule this year for the first time in six years, yeah. You know, or something like that. Yeah. But tonight it gets underway. All of our local schools are in action tonight. And, of course, the one where I'll be is at Barron Stadium, Rome hosting Carrollton. You know, the Maxwell ratings that are based on last year's performance have Carrollton ranked as the number 12 team in the country. Rome ranked as the number 65 team in the country. Based on last year's rankings. And we'll just have to see tonight. Last year, that was when Rome played Carrollton last year, it was C.J. Cypher's first start at quarterback. He was a freshman, but they had a hotshot senior transfer in from Asheville, North Carolina, who was all everything. He was going to be the starting quarterback. Well, he split time the first two games, and by the third game,
5: he was done.
20: He was done, you know. Carrollton is a very good football team. They're ranked in the top 20 in the country almost every poll. They're ranked second in the AJC, Georgia High School Football Daily rankings in Georgia behind Buford, who they lost to in the state semifinals last year. And some rankings have them ranked ahead of Buford. And Carrollton's had a lot of great football teams, but this may be the best football team they have
5: ever had. And that does not spell good news for the Wolves.
20: Well, Rome, you know, Bill Stewart said he was pleased with Zayden Winston's performance at quarterback last week. And Rome does have, you know, some really skilled players. You know, they had one player get an offer to the University of Georgia this week. And they've got some good players on offense and defense, you know.
5: Yeah.
20: So, but it's a matter of getting that experience on offense is where we got to gain things. Of course, we have other games tonight, too. Coosa plays Murray County tonight.
5: Yeah.
20: And Coosa's a slight favorite in that game.
5: Right.
20: Model plays Walker School tonight. You know, Walker, when they've switched to the Georgia Independent Athletic Association, they've had some success. But every time they switch back to the Georgia High School Association,
5: They're in the toilet.
20: They have not had success. And they switched back to the GHSA 2 years ago. And I think there are some really good GIAA teams. John Millage Academy is probably comparable to some of the top smaller schools in the GHSA. Mm-hmm. Mm-hmm. But for the most part, you know, it's a different level of competition there.
5: Pepperell's at Dade tonight? Pepperell's across the mountain?
20: They got to go to the mountains. You know, you either go up through Somerville and go through some curvy roads, or you cut over to the state of Alabama, go up I-59 and get off right there at Trenton, almost. Pepperell should win that game, okay? Model should win their game over Walker tonight.
5: And Coosa should beat Murray.
20: Coosa should beat Murray. Darlington plays up at Christian Heritage. There are some of the preseason polls that have Christian Heritage in the top 10. The AJC, Georgia High School Football Daily, does not. But I think Christian Heritage still has a little bit of experience and talent advantage at mm-hmm. this point. Mm-hmm. And our Mercy hosts Banks County. Banks County, there was a time Banks County when Biff Parson, who just left Rockmart, was the coach, where Banks County was a good football team. They have not been a good football team for the last 10 years or so.
5: No.
20: And they're actually playing a non-region schedule this year. And I've told you my opinion on playing non-region. You're just telling your kids, we don't have a chance at the playoffs, so just give up. I don't like schools playing non-region schedules, but Banks County is doing it. Our Mercy, these teams combined for an 0-19 record last year. I predicted Banks County to win, but I wouldn't be surprised if our Mercy pulled out
5: a
20: win.
5: Right, right. And then I'll be at Sonoraville at home tonight against Adairsville, the Battle of the Villes. And I was pleasantly surprised by Sonoraville's performance against Model last week.
20: I read comments about it that they look good.
5: Yeah, the first unit looked good. And the quarterback looked better than I expected. Their backup quarterback looked better than I expected. He's about 6'4" freshman, big old hoss kid.
20: Yeah. One other game I need to get in. Unity Christian goes down to LaGrange to play Lafayette Christian. It's not Lafayette,
5: not down there.
20: It's named after the general from the Revolutionary War.
5: Yep.
20: And it's Lafayette, which is the correct pronunciation for the general. And that is a rematch of last year's state championship game that Unity Christian won. Calhoun and Jefferson tonight.
5: Should be a good game.
20: Will be a good game. And tomorrow afternoon at 5 o'clock on ESPN2, Buford and Gainesville. That could be a good game.
5: Yeah.
20: You know, Rome has played Buford over the year. Rome lost to Gainesville last year in the state semifinals. That was probably Gainesville's best performance of the
5: all year.
20: All year. I mean, Gainesville. Gainesville got up for that game, and then they looked flat the next week in the state.
5: Flatter than a pancake. John, thank you much, brother. I appreciate you always.
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4: In a move aimed at bringing down our grocery bills, President Trump says he will allow tariff relief for some ground beef imports. Beef is one of the biggest drivers of food inflation right now in the U.S. He says this beef will be sold at 25% below current market prices. The average cost of ground beef is more than $7 a pound. President Trump did not reveal the source of those imports. A rebound for stocks. Futures are on the rise this morning, putting the tech-heavy NASDAQ 100 index on track to end a five-day losing streak. And Waymo is taking more control of the brains behind its robo-taxis. The Alphabet-owned company has built its own custom computer chip to help its robo-taxis process sensor data faster, react to traffic, and navigate complicated city streets. The chip is now in production in Waymo's newest vehicles, reducing the company's reliance on suppliers such as NVIDIA and Advanced Micro Devices. Waymo is the robo-taxi leader in the U.S. Courtney Donahoe, Bloomberg Radio.
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23: She praised Allah for 9/11. I'm Dave Anthony, Fox News. The New York woman accused of plotting her own terror attack in Albany, now jailed after making her first court appearance.
24: She had a lot of social media profiles and was prolific online espousing anti-American beliefs.
23: That's FBI Special Agent Craig Tremoroli.
25: 35-year-old Jessica Bowie allegedly, ideally, wanted to blow up the White House in an ISIS-inspired attack, but she chose to target New York State Capitol instead because it was, quote, the biggest political building she knows of in the area. Authorities say Bowie had been radicalized online and had pledged allegiance to ISIS in May. Investigators say she intended to use a DoorDash bag to conceal the bomb once it was made. On August 19th, Bowie was arrested holding the weapons.
23: That's Fox's Madeline Rivera. As President Trump plans what he calls an economic D-Day to do more financial harm to Iran in the conflict, 5,000 sailors and Marines are finally getting a much-needed break as the USS Abraham Lincoln's deployment ends, replaced by another aircraft carrier.
26: The Lincoln's been at sea for 272 days, and it's still got a long sail ahead, with 13,000 miles to get from the Arabian Sea to San Diego. Concerns about the Lincoln have been growing, with reports of a stressed-out crew, bad plumbing, and supply shortages. Several Democratic lawmakers have pressed the War Department for details on the Lincoln's conditions.
23: Fox's Jill Nato. Investigators in Alaska trying to figure out why a small plane crashed after a takeoff flight from Anchorage. 8 people killed.
27: The crash happened at Cape Newenham Long Range Radar Site Airport. That's 450 miles west of Anchorage. U.S. Air Force Lieutenant General Robert Davis reacted to the deadly crash, saying, quote, this is a devastating loss for our military family and the communities we serve.
23: Fox's Marianne Rafferty. The flight was chartered by the Army Corps of Engineers. 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
23: A triple murder trial in Massachusetts getting national attention because of the defendant's mental health issues is winding down.
40: The defense in the Lindsay Clancy trial could rest as soon as today, according to her attorney, Kevin Reddington. Clancy is accused of killing her 3 young children, all under age 6, at her family's home in a Boston suburb in January 2023. She has pleaded not guilty. Reddington has argued that she was suffering from postpartum psychosis when she strangled the children and then attempted to take her own life by jumping out a second-story window. She remains paralyzed from the waist down. Prosecutors say Clancy, a former labor and delivery nurse, planned the killings and contrived to get her husband out of the house by sending him to pick up medicine for one of their kids and dinner for the family. Tanya J. Powers, Fox News.
23: A hearing continues this morning in Texas where a new judge is considering whether Carmelo Anthony should get a new trial over information left out of the case that led him to be convicted of murdering a fellow student, Austin Metcalf, after their confrontation at a high school track meet last year in Frisco. This includes texts Anthony sent.
2: Prosecutors revealing disturbing new texts saying, quote, "When I stab somebody, I'm going to lick their blood off the blade." And this text sent 2 hours before Metcalf was murdered, reading, quote, "I'm low-key on the verge."
23: Fox's Todd Pyro reports the jury never saw those Anthony texts kept out of the case by prosecutors and the defense.
2: By both sides as a gentleman's agreement, promising to not use the text as evidence ahead of Anthony's original murder trial. The defense had agreed not to speak on victim Austin Metcalf's juvenile criminal history, which included graffiti and incidents of Metcalf bullying minority students, being violent, and using racial slurs.
23: On Wall Street, an attempted rebound. Dow futures up about 200 points the day after a big sell-off dragged the Dow down 700. I'm Dave Anthony. This is Fox News.
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10: Now, WRGA, local weather.
11: Some rain this morning, although it continues to diminish in intensity and coverage. Some of it's been heavy. We do have some leftover flood warnings in parts of northwest Georgia. Other than that, it looks like we'll get into a drier period toward late morning and midday. Just a chance of an isolated afternoon and evening shower thunderstorm. May have some impact on high school football, but not a bunch. 90 degrees, heat index close to 100. I'm meteorologist Ray Stajic with the Weather Channel.
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12: We still have a few areas that are impacted by the storms that rolled through overnight. Good morning in the News Talk 98.7 News Center. I'm David Crowder. As of 7:55 a.m., Floyd County E911 reports that Friday Road, there is a tree down. Public Works is on the scene. A tree down on Dixie Park Road has been cleared. There's a tree down on West Union Road near Culpeper. Rice Springs Road, a tree down with power lines. Georgia Power is on the scene. East Main Street at Cave Springs Street, traffic lights were out. Those are the main problem areas that remain as of 7:55 a.m., according to Floyd County E911. Georgia gubernatorial candidate Keisha Lance Bottoms will be in Rome tonight and will be the keynote speaker during the Floyd County Democratic Party's 2026 Georgia Giants Dinner. The dinner is at the Rome Civic Center. Doors open at 6 p.m. In addition to Bottoms' keynote speech, attendees will hear from Josh McLaurin, Democratic candidate for Lieutenant Governor, and Nikki Porcher, Democratic candidate for Labor Commissioner. Tickets are available now and must be purchased in advance. There will be no ticket sales available at the door, and the event is anticipated to sell out. Bottoms is squaring off with Republican Rick Jackson in November for the state's top job. Next weekend, kids will be able to meet their heroes during a special event at the Forum River Center. Meet the Magic is on August 29th.
0: We do not have a lot of events that come to Rome that are specially just for families, just for the littles. And this is an opportunity for all of your little friends to meet their favorite characters. 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These are going to be the characters that are live at this event. They're doing special meet and greets. They'll each have their own individual area where you can meet them. And those same characters will put on live performances throughout the day on the main stage.
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3: Coming up on 11 minutes after 8 o'clock on a Friday morning, which means Keith Meichler sitting across the studio from me. Good morning.
4: Good morning. It's National Kool-Aid Day.
3: Kool-Aid Day. All right.
4: The Kool-Aid man used to burst on the scene and go, oh, yeah. You know, that picture of that Kool-Aid picture?
3: Uh-huh.
4: So,
3: I couldn't tell you the last time I saw that.
4: So, all those out there that remember Kool-Aid growing up in the 60s and the 70s, maybe even the early 80s, what was your favorite flavor? I mean, I think mine may have been like grape.
3: I was going to say that.
4: I mean, there's like lemon lime, and there's was strawberry, and there was orange.
3: Orange. Yeah.
4: And my mom used to make
3: cherry.
4: My mom used to make it by the gallons, and it was like that's the thing, and it was like a summer thing, you know, the Kool-Aid.
3: Yeah.
4: And so it originated in 1927 by a guy named Edwin Perkins. In Hastings, Nebraska, came up with that. Now, how? I have no idea.
3: It was probably hot in Hastings, Nebraska.
4: Yeah, and probably looking for something to cool off. Now, you don't ever want to open up one of the small packets and eat and drink that, or that's pretty bitter. It's got a lot of citric acid in it. You got to mix a little sugar with it. And then they came up with the stuff in the cans that was already ready. Just dump it in and put water with it. I'm going, no. You need a packet of the small packet of powder, cup of sugar, gallon of water. You're ready to go.
3: Yes, sir.
4: And it's also National Spumoni Day, which is a Italian ice cream, which is I think it's Neapolitan. Three
3: kind of like
4: layers.
3: A gelato.
4: Yeah. So hey, it's ice cream and Kool-Aid Day, and it's probably going to be hot outside. It is wet.
3: Yeah.
4: We did have some storms roll through last night. Some of you may have heard them. Some of you may have not.
3: I hear you slept through them.
4: I think I slept through them, but I know my phone didn't because I've got all these missed messages on there from the National Weather Service.
3: Yeah.
4: Hey, there's a thunderstorm coming through. But I did wake up at like 1 o'clock before it hit. Like, I don't know why. Well, I just wake up in the middle of the night, and I looked at the radar, and I'm going, oh, this is going to be a doozy. And maybe it was, but we got 0.6 inch out of it. So that means we've had a little over an inch and a quarter this week.
3: It's a good dose.
4: Somewhere around average. So we're actually pushing above average by just 0.07 now. So we were below
3: 0.07.
4: Average.
3: Yeah.
4: So we were.
3: That's
4: the average
3: barely.
4: Is 36.39. No, I'm sorry. Average, we've had 36.39. Average is 36.32. We're 0.07 above.
3: Okay.
4: We're above, below. But last night's rain, that'll last a couple of days. Unless it gets really, really hot outside,
3: and
4: which
3: I
4: it probably
3: think it's
4: will.
3: Supposed to be Tuesday is supposed to be the next real
4: another
3: big chance.
4: Another
3: scorcher.
4: Yeah. Oh, okay, or another scorcher. So the great pollinator count, the great southeast pollinator count, is today.
3: Really?
4: And tomorrow. So at Chieftain's Museum, 10 o'clock, I'll have some master gardeners there along with folks at Chieftain's Museum. You'll be counting pollinators. I don't want to say bugs, but they're bugs. You'll be
3: counting
4: bugs, butterflies, bees, wasps, anything that lands on the flower and how long it stays there. And there's some flowers in the garden for you to look at.
3: So are the master gardeners out there with a stopwatch?
4: Nope. No, you're just told to go, hey, sit there and watch that butterfly. If it stays there more than a couple seconds, you know, we're going to count that as a pollinator.
3: Okay.
4: And it's mainly for youth, but adults are welcome to come as well, too. We'll even give you a sticker that says, I counted.
3: Awesome.
4: And at 10 o'clock, they're going to read the book, the Great Pollinator, which is inspired by Becky Griffin out of University of Georgia, who's now up in Blairsville. It's a pollinator book for children that we're hoping Dr. Gil Watson's going to be there to read it. He may not sure yet this morning.
3: I love his voice.
4: 10 o'clock, and he'll come in about Keith. And that's the way he does me. And
3: he's got a draw.
4: He is, and I went looking at some information on him, and he spoke at some wild game supper one time back in like 2009, before he ever took my Master Gardener class. I didn't even know who he was. And evidently, he's a Southern humorist. I was not aware
3: he's
4: of that.
3: He's a preacher.
4: Oh, I know he's a preacher. Yeah. And a funny one.
3: Yeah.
4: And got that drawl, real Southern gentleman.
3: Dry humor.
4: Oh, yeah. Oh, yeah. You can't help but.

0: you can't help but laugh.
1: Yeah.
0: So, Dr. Gill, hope you're going to be there with us this morning. Let's see. Sunflowers. If you're growing sunflowers, the birds like sunflowers. If you want your sunflower to be fair ready, to be ready to take to the Coosa Valley Fair and show off to everyone, you might want to cover it with some cheesecloth or some type of cloth-like material, or the birds will go pick the sunflowers out, seeds out of it for you. They're hungry, too. So they'll pick them out.
1: So they're late blooming, then?
0: Typically. It depends on when you plant them. So they can, you know, sunflowers can be upwards to 120 days. So it depends on the sunflower. And, as to when you plant, when they flower, so many days later.
1: I remember when I went to Cherokee a couple of weeks ago, there's a field up there near Andrews. Big old field. Don't have any idea how many acres it was. But the last time I had gone before this time, that field was sunflowers. And I want to say it was fall. But it was just, I've never seen so many sunflowers in one place.
0: If you've never seen a field full of sunflowers blooming at the same time, man, it's spectacular.
1: Yeah, it really is.
0: And sunflowers will follow the sun, too.
1: But corn was in this field this year. So evidently they do a rotation or something. I don't know.
0: Okay. And let's see. English ivy. I have a lot of people call about, man, I've got this ivy in my trees. What do I do about it? Best thing you can do is go down to the base by the bottom of the tree, have on a pair of gloves, try to pull the vines off of the base of the tree, and then cut a section out, about a foot wide section out of the vines. That should let the top die. If all the top doesn't die, go back and make sure you got all the vines cut. If it still didn't die, that tells me there's a pocket of soil or a pocket of leaves that's decomposed up there in that tree somewhere in a crotch, and it's growing in that. How you're going to get there? I don't know. I'm not going to tell you to go climb it. Maybe you get a tree service company to come get it down for you. But when you make those cuts on the part that's still going into the ground, you need to put like a herbicide on it. Get you a little cup, a little foam brush of glyphosate or Roundup, and just paint those cuts. Don't wait 2 or 3 days afterwards. Do it while you're cutting it's fresh. And you may have to come back a year later and cut it, make another cut, put some more. It will take time. English ivy has quite a root system on it.
1: And I didn't know that was an invasive species.
0: Well, it used to not be when they first brought it here, but now it's taken over. And there's all types other than it stays green year round. There are all types of all different cultivars of English ivy out there as well too, or species, you know, cultivars of them. You got any webbing on any of your tree limbs? That's probably fall webworm. Best thing to do there is go get you a nice long pole and whoop it. Beat the heck out of that nest so the birds can get to it, or just take it and roll it in that nest and pull it down. A good long bamboo pole would be great. Now, we got plenty of bamboo around here.
1: We do.
0: Just don't go tromping on somebody's property and taking bamboo without asking first.
1: Yeah, not a good idea.
0: A bamboo pole is a good whooper for a web.
1: Yeah, we'll keep Keith right here and got to take a quick break.
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9: 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I'm John Thayer. The Atlanta Braves were winners yesterday. They beat the White Sox in Chicago 2-0 in a makeup game from June 11. The Braves had 8 hits and held the White Sox to just 1. Grant Holmes got the victory. He's now 8-5. Braves 75-53. The Braves are back in action this afternoon in Milwaukee against the Brewers. Chris Sale on the bump for Atlanta. He's 12-8. The Atlanta Falcons are back in action tomorrow afternoon in Indianapolis. They'll take on the Colts at Lucas Oil Stadium. Falcons are 0-1 in preseason play. NASCAR Cup Series is in New Hampshire at New Hampshire Motor Speedway on Sunday afternoon for the Dollar Tree
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10: News. I'm Therese Crowley. Vice President J.D. Vance says the Iran war has hit a new phase as Treasury Secretary Bessent maps out economic D-Day to starve Iran of military cash. Then U.S. troops start to rotate out of extended deployments. The aircraft carrier Abraham Lincoln coming home after 9 months at sea and logistics with mail and meals. Kicking off the weekend at Myrtle Beach, President Trump will rally for Senator Darlene Graham's campaign. She's focused on affordability.
11: We're going to have a wonderful rally in Myrtle Beach.
10: Admitting she's not the foreign policy expert her late brother Lindsey was after fumbling a debate question on Taiwan as she takes on Rep. Ralph Norman. Long Friday for jurors coming up in the Lindsey Clancy murder trial. The defense raps on its claim that a man's voice told the nurse to kill her three children. But is she culpable? America is listening to Fox News.
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15: When the clouds roll in and the rain begins to fall,
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22: An area of rain which has produced some flooding in spots overnight and through the early morning hours will continue to diminish, but still, some areas of rain around this morning, maybe even a rumble of thunder. I'm going to break, and then this afternoon, a couple isolated showers, thunderstorms. High close to 90, heat index close to 100. Over the weekend, sunshine in low 90s. From the Weather Channel, I'm Ray Stager.
12: For the latest weather, log on to WRGANews.com. 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
1: Coming up on 23 minutes after 8 o'clock on John Davenport Drive and at your home or place of business. Keith Meichler in the house today, and I think the pollinator event out at Chieftains might be a fun event today.
0: Yeah, it's at 10, it's from 10 to 12 today, and then it's 10 to 12 on Saturday. So it's 2 days.
1: 2 days,
0: so
1: okay.
0: So if you miss it today, you know, if you, I know kids may be in school. I know they've got some homeschool groups coming. Go tomorrow. 10 to 12 tomorrow at Chieftains, 10 to 12 today.
1: Okay.
0: Out front. I mean, you can't miss it. It's going to be right out there in the front gardens.
1: Are they there at the Three Sisters Garden?
0: As you pull in to Chieftains, just veer off to the left there, that little parking lot area, and that way you've got plenty of parking. And me, you know, I've got two or three master gardeners going to be there. And should be good. Now, hopefully, the rain's gone, isn't it?
1: Should be.
0: I can see clearly now the rain is gone.
1: Yeah, should be.
0: Okay. So hopefully it's gone. And I guess tomorrow will probably be clear. Who knows? But, you know, you can count pollinators in the rain because I have done it. And what I did, I watched I sat out in my backyard several years ago on a pollinator counting day, and in a chair, and watched some of my flowers, and I watched the pollinators change from when it wasn't raining to when it started raining. And it's like, wow, that's you. All the butterflies and things kind of went away.
1: Now, what happens if you are, let's say, at the west end of the Three Sisters garden out there, and you're counting bees and bugs, and then somebody else is down at the east end, and your bee goes to his end?
0: Oh, well, they get to count their bee, too.
1: Okay.
0: It's bee, too. Bee twice.
1: All right.
0: Yeah, because if you really track that bee, you're pretty good. Like, oh, he's fine. Where's this bee? Let me follow him. Oh, he went down here. Now, you know, if you're sitting there and you're watching it going from plant to plant to plant to plant, I mean,
1: You only count it once.
0: Okay. But, and you want it to sit on there for a while. Now, I'll tell on myself, 2 years ago or a year ago, I'm sitting there watching one. I'm out here at Chieftains. I've got my chair, man. I'm watching that butterfly, and I'm like, man. That joker is really sucking up the nectar. He is really doing his job. Or she's doing her job. And I'm going, wait a minute. I think it might be dead. And it was. A spider had got it. And I'm like, you have got to be kidding me. I bet you I sat there 15 minutes going, that is one thirsty little critter right there now. And never moved. I'm going, okay, you got to pay better attention to that too, Keith. Good Lordy.
1: Great story.
0: Man, it's unbelievable. Hey, I'm running out of things here to cover this morning, but I got a dad joke for you.
1: Okay.
0: You've heard of Bobby Flay, right?
1: Oh, yeah.
0: You know he's got a sister?
1: No, I didn't know he had a sister. Oh my goodness!
0: And I heard a good one yesterday from a lady in town. Told me this one. She said,
1: "It's a food joke, also."
0: No. Well, it could be. Yeah, it is. What happens when you get ketchup in your eye?
1: It's a good question.
0: You have hindsight. Yeah, there you go. And my pet mouse Elvis, and he died last night. Got caught in a trap. So for those of you that know Elvis songs, exactly where that one goes.
1: Yeah.
0: There's your three for the day to use on some unsuspecting poor person.
1: Oh, my goodness.
0: A really corny, bad dad jokes for the day.
1: Caught in a trap.
0: And if you want to talk about a trap, a slug trap. So if you need to trap a slug, take a cantaloupe, hollow it out, put it on the ground. They'll get up underneath it. Or you can take a board or take a shingle. Take part of a shingle off of a house, set it on a piece of some rocks and stuff. They will crawl under there. For the shade and for it being cooler than where it is where they were.
1: And you watch them crawl under there and then you step on it?
0: You just come back and open it up and look. If you see them, you stomp them. And it's a smush slug. Or if you want your slug to die happy, you put a little pan of beer out there. Seriously, a pie pan with some beer. They don't care which beer. Cheap, PBR, whichever. I don't care. They don't stale. Yesterday's leftover. I don't care. It's the fermentation that they're after.
1: Okay.
0: So pie pan with beer. They die happy.
1: I couldn't tell you the last time I actually saw a slug.
0: Well, you know, it's kind of like a snail. You don't see it till you see it. Like, well, where'd that snail come from? Because they're not real quick.
1: No.
0: But they do get there. And they're usually out at night. When you're not looking, it's when they're doing their thing. And
1: okay.
0: If you've ever tried to follow a tomato hornworm, yeah, that's the big worm that gets on the tomato plants, will eat the leaves, slam off of it overnight. They move around as you walk. They can sense the vibration and see you, and they'll move to the other side of that stem where you don't see them. Yeah, tomato hornworm. And if you see a tomato hornworm that has little bitty white little pieces sticking up off of it all over it, looks like somebody's taped little white pieces of rice on it, leave that one alone. That one means it's been parasitized or being parasitized by a wasp, a beneficial wasp, that will actually kill that.
1: I didn't know there were beneficial wasps.
0: Yep, and you don't see them. But they're beneficial. Just trust me.
1: Okay.
0: They lay little eggs, and they eat that thing from the inside out. Ooh, gruesome.
1: Oh,
0: gruesome.
1: Boy. That sounds like something.
0: 706-295-6210. Don't get the pollinator count tomorrow, 10 o'clock, and today.
1: And today, yeah. Keith, thank you much, my friend.
0: Here.
2: This is a Bloomberg Money Minute. Ross Stores is proving that people still have a bargain even when money is tight. The discount retailer raising its profit forecast for the second time this year. Same-store sales jumped 10%, marking the second straight quarter of double-digit growth. This is quite different than Walmart's results yesterday, which pointed to pressure on consumers. Same-store sales fell short of Wall Street expectations. The focus of the day on Wall Street is cryptocurrencies. Bitcoin rallying for a fifth straight day above $76,000. It's on track for its best weekly gain in 3 years. We're also seeing stock futures higher. And ChatGPT can now read, write, and send your Apple messages for you. The new feature on the Apple Mac can also search through messages and get summaries and other information about conversations. The new OpenAI tool threatens to encroach on the territory of the upcoming Siri AI, which has the ability to comb through messages and other content on devices. Courtney Donahoe, Bloomberg Radio.
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6: ABC News, I'm Sherry Preston. The same line of storms that caused severe damage in the Midwest moving further east on Thursday. ABC's Morgan Norwood.
23: A rain-wrapped tornado tearing through the city of Dover, Delaware, sending debris flying and leaving behind a trail of destruction.
24: I can't believe this.
23: Some residents caught off guard, racing to take shelter. Two hotels left badly damaged, pieces of the building wrapped around power lines.
6: On Long Island, New York, a waterspout may have come on shore. If so, that'd be a tornado. Firefighters digging through torn apart structures at a beach club, making sure there was no one inside. President Trump heads to South Carolina today to stump for Darlene Graham, days ahead of the South Carolina Republican Senate runoff. A charter aircraft carrying eight people crashing in a remote radar site in western Alaska, killing all on board. President Trump back on the air with his one-time fixer, Michael Cohen, who testified before Congress about Trump's hush money payments. He also did prison time for tax evasion. They were on Cohen's radio show. This is ABC News. The Federal Trade Commission is taking public comment on surveillance pricing when an algorithm is used to change different prices of the same product for different people depending on profiles.
25: Online shopping platforms like Instacart have come under scrutiny for the practice. A small case study last year found at a store in Seattle using Instacart, for example, a box of crackers was $3.99 for some shoppers but $4.89 for others. Just weeks later, Instacart saying in a statement it, quote, fell short of customers' expectations and would end all pricing tests on the platform, saying people at the same store at the same time will, quote, see the same prices. Period.
6: ABC's Olivia Rubin. Search teams today found the remains of climber Mallory Geist, the last missing member of a 10-person international mountaineering team, killed in an avalanche in Pakistan a week ago. Geist was 39 years old and lived in San Antonio, Texas. I'm Sherry Preston, ABC News.
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5: Some rain this morning, although it continues to diminish in intensity and coverage. Some of it's been heavy. We do have some leftover flood warnings in parts of northwest Georgia. Other than that, it looks like we'll get into a drier period toward late morning and midday. Just a chance of an isolated afternoon and evening shower thunderstorm. May have some impact on high school football, but not a bunch. 90 degrees, heat index close to 100. I'm meteorologist Ray Stijic with the Weather Channel.
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7: We still have a few areas that are impacted by the storms that rolled through overnight. Good morning. In the News Talk 98.7 News Center, I'm David Crowder. As of 7:55 a.m., Floyd County E911 reports that Friday Road, there is a tree down. Public Works is on the scene. A tree down on Dixie Park Road has been cleared. There's a tree down on West Union Road near Culpeper. Rice Springs Road, a tree down with power lines. Georgia Power is on the scene. East Main Street at Cave Springs Street, traffic lights were out. Those are the main problem areas that remain as of 7:55 a.m., according to Floyd County E911. A Cedartown man is accused of neglecting an animal at his Reesburg Road residence. According to an arrest warrant, 38-year-old Terry Lee Brown subjected a dog named Relay to prolonged physical pain. The dog was severely emaciated, suffered from muscle atrophy, and was unable to stand. Relay also had a severe flea infestation and maggots, along with severe skin tinting, which is consistent with dehydration. Brown is charged with a felony count of aggravated cruelty to animals. A Rome man has been arrested on charges of battery and intimidation of a disabled person. According to Floyd County Jail records, 66-year-old Ricky George King threw a disabled 63-year-old female against a door at his North Fifth Avenue residence. The victim sustained bruises to her arms. The Rome Floyd County Fire Department has added a refurbished Quint ladder truck to its fleet, providing upgraded equipment at a significant savings to taxpayers. Division Chief Cleet Bonney gave an update during Thursday's Floyd County Public Safety Committee meeting.
8: We got our reserve Quint back, which was the one that was out for refurb. It came back a couple weeks ago, so it is currently back in service and ready to go in case we need it.
7: The Quint received a complete overhaul at a cost of just under $400,000. For comparison, purchasing a new ladder truck with similar capabilities would cost nearly $1.9 million. The Rome Symphony Orchestra has officially announced its 2026-2027 season, A Legacy in Sound, featuring six performances that honor its long history in the Coosa Valley and reflect its commitment to artistry, innovation, education, and community. The RSO kicks off its 105th anniversary season on Saturday, September 12th at 7 p.m. Season ticket packages and sponsorships are available online. Individual tickets may also be purchased in advance online or at the door on concert nights. A complete list of concerts, ticket levels, packages, pricing, and other details about A Legacy in Sound are available at romesymphony.org or by calling 706-291-7967. 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
9: .com. That's the world we live in. Hey, it's time for our Friday News Roundtable. John Bailey is with us online. David Crowder is in the house this morning. And gentlemen, I guess the big item this week remains either budgets or data centers.
7: Yeah, we had news on both this week.
8: Yeah.
9: Which one you want to start with, John?
8: I mean, let's kick off with budgets. That way I go ahead and get it out of the way. You know me, Doug. I've never really been one that I just want to put off the hard stuff. I'd rather just go ahead and knock it out.
9: Okay, all right.
8: Do something else.
10: So, I mean, you know, if you're paying attention to the news this week, County Commission on Tuesday approved the rollback rate, which is the tax rate that would equal last year's tax rate. But that goes on top of, you know, 75% of households' property evaluations, which is complicated, you know, have dropped some, right? Not a ton. The market hasn't corrected itself, and that's a market correction. Like, the legislature, and, you know, not trying to point finger, well, I guess I am a little bit. You know, the legislature still hasn't fixed the problem of how they want us to evaluate home prices, which is where this comes from. We all know that. And so, you know, until they decide to fix that, you know, the market has to kind of work itself way back down. You know, we know that home price evaluations, prices and evaluations went up because of low stock. You know, it's just simple capitalism. You know, less supply, high demand, price goes up. That's just the way it always has been. And unfortunately, that made so my house, which is probably a $150,000 house, I say probably, you know, doubled in value, although, you know, that didn't benefit me at all.
1: No, I'm there. I mean, you know, David, I don't know about yours, but when I got my, not the tax bill yet, but the valuation, I thought...
10: Which is what you've gotten so far. You haven't gotten your tax bill. You've got your evaluation, so you can, you know, file an appeal if you like.
1: Well, I thought when I saw that, I said, well, if somebody will pay me that tonight, it's yours.
10: Oh, yeah. We've had that conversation, too. I was like, if we can get that, we're buying an RV, and then we're just figuring it out.
1: Then go out to the stadium.
11: Yeah.
10: 100%. You know?
1: But now what do we think?
11: No, I'm in the same boat, Doug. I mean, you know, my evaluation on my house, there's no way I could get that on the free market. You know?
10: Dude, I mean, we all are.
11: Right.
10: You know, unfortunately, everybody is. And I understand why people are annoyed, and I get it. I do. But anyway, so because of that, because the county adopted the rollback rate, you know, there have to be cuts because we have to balance our budget. So as part of that, there are 32 frozen positions. Now, I want to go ahead and just put something out there. Like Jamie McCord, our county manager, did say 46. He misspoke, but not because he gave you the wrong number. He had the wrong information. That included, I think, if I remember correctly, positions that were also people were onboarding. Those people are still onboarding. They're still coming in. So it was 32 positions are frozen, and largely that's because of healthcare costs. I mean, we took like between the meeting last week and on Tuesday and the meeting on Monday, we got another, you know, healthcare bill of like $400,000 or more. Actually, it was near five. And fortunately, somebody's got to pay that. But the problem is a national problem. Again, we're having to deal with a national problem. Healthcare costs are crazy high, health insurance costs are crazy high, and everywhere that you look, it's the same. And so until there's some kind of regulatory structure, or again, you'd love the market to self-correct, but it doesn't seem to do that.
1: And the interesting thing too, John, about that is that both the city and the county are self-insured,
10: yes,
1: which means that they can't go out into the market to get reasonable rates because the market is so crazy.
10: Well, and one of the things, and one of the reasons why we stay self-insured is it actually still costs less to insure. Like, I think the county has 700, 800 employees in that neighborhood. And so looking at, because they did look at that, you know, oh, do we step out? Do we do that, or do we stay self-insured or whatever? And so, you know, our administration felt like we get better benefits for a less cost, even though the cost has increased to our employees. And I get that, and I get why, you know, people are unhappy about that too.
11: Right. As expensive as you think your insurance is, there's always more expensive out there.
10: Absolutely. There's no question about it.
1: Yep, to be sure. And so it's been a tough situation. But, John, what do you think, just the average run-of-the-mill, and I'm going to say in the unincorporated section of the county, Sure. Because if I remember correctly, the fire levy went up minuscule.
13: Yeah, just a little bit.
1: Yeah, and what was the solid waste?
11: Yeah, that was set at the rollback rate as well.
1: Okay.
11: The solid waste.
1: So do you, in the unincorporated part of the county, do you think most, well, let's say 3/4 of taxpayers will actually see a decrease?
13: I mean, if it continues at the same, all I could do is point back to a county commission or a county services, 15 years ago?
1: Right.
13: We had an economy, in trouble. You had commissioners that wanted to reduce taxes. But here's the thing. I mean, as much as that sounds good, that also means a reduction in services. And as good as paying less taxes sound, you get less because everything has to be paid for. You know, it's not like with a county government or city government. You know, you get anything for free, you're also paying.
1: Sure.
13: We've got to balance our budgets and
1: local government is not like Washington. You can't run a $42 trillion debt.
13: No. We cannot. Like, everything has to be paid for. When you've been hit, I think we got hit with it so far this year, not throughout the year, I think $1.5 million in healthcare costs.
1: Wow.
13: On top of what we had, ready to go. So, it's hard to budget for that.
1: All right, well, you stay with us, John. We're going to take a quick break, and we'll be back, and we'll get back to the data centers and whatever else might be in the news
13: data centers
1: right after this timeout.
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33: 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I'm John Thayer. The Atlanta Braves were winners yesterday. They beat the White Sox in Chicago 2-0 in a makeup game from June 11. The Braves had 8 hits and held the White Sox to just 1. Grant Holmes got the victory. He's now 8-5. Braves 75-53. The Braves are back in action this afternoon in Milwaukee against the Brewers. Chris Sale on the bump for Atlanta. He's 12-8. The Atlanta Falcons are back in action tomorrow afternoon in Indianapolis. They'll take on the Colts at Lucas Oil Stadium. Falcons are 0-1 in preseason play. NASCAR Cup Series is in New Hampshire at New Hampshire Motor Speedway on Sunday afternoon for the Dollar Tree 301. 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
2: An area of rain which has produced some flooding in spots overnight and through the early morning hours will continue to diminish, but still, some areas of rain around this morning, maybe even a rumble of thunder. And then a break, and then this afternoon, a couple isolated showers, thunderstorms. High close to 90, heat index close to 100. Over the weekend, sunshine in low 90s. From the Weather Channel, I'm Ray Stajic.
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2: News. I'm Therese Crowley. Vice President J.D. Vance says the Iran war has hit a new phase as Treasury Secretary Bessent maps out economic D-Day to starve Iran of military cash. Then U.S. troops start to rotate out of extended deployments. The aircraft carrier Abraham Lincoln coming home after 9 months at sea and logistics with mail and meals. Kicking off the weekend at Myrtle Beach, President Trump will rally for Senator Darlene Graham's campaign. She's focused on affordability.
3: We're going to have a wonderful rally in Myrtle Beach.
2: Admitting she's not the foreign policy expert her late brother Lindsey was after fumbling a debate question on Taiwan as she takes on Rep. Ralph Norman. Long Friday for jurors coming up in the Lindsey Clancy murder trial. The defense raps on its claim that a man's voice told the nurse to kill her 3 children. But is she culpable? 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
5: 8:51 on John Davenport Drive. And rather than go to data centers, let me go over to David for a breaking news item real quick here.
6: Yeah, we've just learned or have been able to confirm that a child was struck by a vehicle this morning over on Chateau Drive. We do know it's a 7-year-old male, a student at East Central. We're still awaiting more information. The child has been transported to either Atlanta or Chattanooga for treatment.
5: So I assume that means choppered.
6: I would think that. But we're waiting for more information, and we'll bring that information to you as soon as we know something. And that's just not anything you want to hear this morning. And there was already a little bit of, I don't want to say confusion, but a little bit, some delays this morning because of some of the trees that were down, particularly in the county. And now, you had something like this happen.
5: That's just not good. Not good at all. And we don't know, again, to reiterate, we know nothing about what happened. But,
6: no.
5: But
6: no.
5: What we do know is that Chateau Drive can be a raceway.
6: Mm-hmm.
5: I mean, people can pick up some.
6: Yeah, we don't know. You would assume maybe the child was waiting on a school bus, but we don't know that for sure. But as soon as we get some accurate information, we'll pass that along.
5: All right. Well, thank you, David. We mentioned data centers again, and interesting report coming out of the Development Authority this week, that meeting that explained basically why we're not going to get a data center at the Batty Complex there, the old Northwest Georgia Regional Hospital site. David, you want to update us there?
6: Yeah. Essentially, when the announcement was made that Atlas Development was withdrawing their request to put a data center at the Batty Business Center, we weren't really given a reason. But the city attorney, Andy Davis, was able to speak to some representatives of Atlas Development. And essentially, it was an issue with Georgia Power. And, the increased power consumption, and essentially there was a pecking order, and Georgia Power is working on all of these data center projects statewide. Batty was kind of down further in the pecking order, so essentially what happened was it would be, I think they said 4 to 6 years or something like that, 4 years at least before they would be able to get that site ready. Georgia Power would be able to get that site ready, and Atlas decided that it just wasn't feasible at this point, and so that's why.
7: Well, that kind of goes back to what we all know is you got to have land, you got to have power,
6: yep.
7: You got to have water,
6: mm-hmm.
7: You have to have all those things in good supply, sewer too, I'm assuming, but all those things in good supply before they even look at an area. So if you don't have that, say you have farmland, but it doesn't have water and a pretty serious power capacity, then that farmland's not going to be considered.
6: Right, and that's one question that I've gotten a lot. It's like, well, if they want to put it in a data center, why don't they put it out in the middle of nowhere?
7: Right.
6: Well, then you have the problem with not having the proper infrastructure in those areas, and that makes a project very, very expensive.
7: Yeah.
5: And then when you talk about power consumption and the need to cool it, the first thing that came into my mind the following day after that meeting, which would have been, I guess, Wednesday morning, is I come walking down the hall. I come walking by our little miniature server room down here, and I'm thinking, well, you got fans running, you got... And just multiply that by 100,000, and you
7: or
5: think,
7: more.
5: Wow, that's you really get a sense of how much power consumption is involved, how much cooling necessity there is to be involved.
7: Well, because that's what a data center is. It's a whole bunch of servers.
5: Yeah, yeah.
7: Like, I mean, racks and racks and racks and racks of computer servers.
6: And as far as what's next for the Betty site, we don't know yet. They're going to be taking another look at it. And, you know, there was that plan that was drawn up several years ago, but a lot has changed since then. Number one, the buildings are so much in disrepair now that there's not really...
7: Did they talk about when they're going to start demolition? I know they were talking about it was supposed to be this year at some point. But,
6: well, they got in some bids, but some of the bidders are challenging the bid process. So they've got to get that worked out. And they said once that's worked out, they awarded a bid. But the other bidders are challenging the process. So once they get through all of that, they can get started on the demolition, and they're saying maybe 6 to 8 months. Now, the demolition will probably be done in three phases. So you're looking at, they said, probably the first two phases that they've got the money for, and they'll look at the third phase when they get to it. But it could start in 6 to 8 months once this issue with the bidding is resolved.
5: Yeah.
7: Well, and at one point they were talking about, buildings that weren't going to be demolished, like the church.
5: The chapel,
7: Felt like the chapel, and then there was another building, and I can't remember what
5: the lab. It's
7: on top of my head right now.
5: The lab building.
7: Yeah.
6: So, yeah, some of those may be able to be saved, but as far as, preserving the entire complex, that's not going to be feasible.
5: Well, guys, as always, we appreciate it this morning. Clock's got us. We've got to run, get a Hannity update in here, and then I think Big Reggie looking to take a look at the facility for the first time in a year.
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12: It's time to end the war. I'm Dave Anthony, Fox News. That's what Iran's president just said in a speech today, claiming they won and America is hated in the world. President Trump insists Iran's been decimated as he works to prevent them from having a nuclear weapon, telling his ex-lawyer Michael Cohen's WABC radio show.
13: The Navy's gone. The Air Force is gone. The leadership is gone. Part of the problem is so many of the leaders are gone. It's not easy to make a deal. Nobody knows who's leading.
12: Now, as far as the president announcing the economic D-Day plan, it's going to hit Iran even harder.
14: Treasury Secretary Scott Bessent is due to announce a range of new measures on Monday. But at the center of it, of course, is the Strait of Hormuz and the U.S. naval blockade, which is preventing Iranian ships going into or exiting that critical waterway.
12: Fox's Jonathan Hunt in Tel Aviv. Investigators in Alaska trying to figure out why a small plane crashed near a military base airport, killing all 8 people on board. It was chartered by the Army Corps of Engineers, 2 of its employees among those dead. A New York woman who radicalized online is now in jail. Jessica Bowie charged with plotting an ISIS-inspired terror attack targeting the state capitol in Albany.
15: She said, quote, "I want to destroy as much of the building as possible and kill the senators while they're meeting."
12: FBI Special Agent Craig Tremoroli. At Lindsey Clancy's triple murder trial in Massachusetts, testimony about to resume. Her lawyers, using an insanity defense, will call their final witness.
16: Psychiatrist Dr. Philip Resnick, who has studied why parents kill their children. He was a key defense witness in the Andrea Yates case. That was the Texas mother who was found not guilty by reason of insanity in 2006 for drowning her 5 kids. The jury must decide if Lindsey Clancy had the capacity to appreciate that her actions were wrong or the ability to stop herself from killing her 3 kids.
12: That's Fox's Brian Yenis outside the court in Plymouth. 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
12: Well, as the Lindsey Clancy trial winds down, an update now on Duane Davis' murder trial in Las Vegas and the killing of rapper Tupac Shakur nearly 30 years ago.
28: Jurors heard an audio recording and saw a transcript from 2008 when Davis told detectives his nephew, Orlando Baby Lane Anderson, fired the shots that killed Tupac Shakur. Davis also said he was in the car at the time of the drive-by shooting. At the time of the interview, Anderson had been dead for a decade. Davis previously told the FBI his nephew was not involved in the 1996 shooting of Shakur and speculated that Sean Diddy Combs was involved. The lawyer for Davis said the cops knew Davis was lying at the time and called the prosecution's narrative fiction. Davis has pleaded not guilty. Jill Nato, Fox News.
12: The National Weather Service confirms it was a tornado that hit New York's Long Island yesterday, doing damage. That doesn't happen often. Another twister left a trail of destruction in Dover, Delaware. As a big storm system rolled through, one person struck by lightning and killed in Virginia. Some people needed water rescues in New Jersey flash floods. In Indiana, where 7 people were killed in severe flooding, a lot of areas have not yet recovered.
29: More than 44,000 people are still without power in the northwestern corner of Indiana, 10 days after a storm hit the area on August 11th. Gary, Indiana schools are still closed, while people who live there are trying to find open laundromats, food, diapers, and working Wi-Fi. Hairstylist Shataya Harden says she hasn't been able to reopen her salon since the storm.
30: At night, the streets, the roads, everything is pitch black besides the lights from the cars. When it first happened, there was no gas stations open.
29: Power is not expected to be fully restored until Tuesday. Tanya J. Powers, Fox News.
12: On Wall Street, stock futures are rising after yesterday's big sell-off. I'm Dave Anthony, and this is Fox News.
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1: 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It doesn't matter. 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Does that make sense? That's the other thing. It's like the rules of Fight Club. You don't talk about it. The rules of intersectionality, everything's a slur, so you can't talk about it.
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3: Wrapping up the rain showers, a lingering shower here this morning. Still chance as we get into the afternoon of some isolated showers, thunderstorms. Maybe not as aggressive as thinking might have been yesterday with the storms into this evening, but somebody may be impacted for Friday night football. 90 will feel close to 100. Some clouds tonight, 70 degrees. Sunshine over the weekend, low 90s. From the Weather Channel, I'm meteorologist Ray Stajic.
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7: Hi, everyone. Get ready. It's going to be a big hour. Tiana Lowe-Tosher will be with us, an economics columnist for the Washington Examiner. We know the market is up 330 points right now after a down day yesterday. We also have a deficit that did not make the market happy. We'll discuss that as Scott Bessent makes it clear as Treasury Secretary. He says we've got to grow our way out of it, and that's indeed possible. We've got a big show on Sunday. Don't forget One Nation coming up Sunday at 10 o'clock Eastern time. Amongst my first guest, Rick Perry, among my other guests, Joe Manchin. It's going to be great. So let's get to the big three now.
20: Number three.
22: I tried to write a column through the eyes of two student athletes who were kind of speaking out against biological males in girls / women's sports. And 6 days later, they decided it wasn't going to run.
7: And that got him to quit. More signs Woke One is not done as the WNBA take another scalp as longtime sports writer Matt Calkins calls it quits by siding with Sophie Cunningham, and his editors didn't like it. Are we truly an election away from going back to pronoun paranoia?
20: Number two.
23: This is going to be the greatest coordinated economic isolation in the history of the world. And we are going to them and saying, you are either with us or against us. You want this murderous regime to end.
7: I do. Digging in, Trump tightening the economic screws, and Iran considers upping the military option thanks to China and Russia's help. We can stop that, so let's do it now before they strike, before the midterms.
20: Number one.
24: Bottom line is we're going to win Michigan. Let me tell you why we're going to win Michigan. El Sayed has brought in new energy and new talent into the Democratic Party. Trump has so bungled the Michigan economy.
7: Right. He's the governor, isn't he? Chuck Schumer, who endorsed Stevens and endorsed just about everybody that lost, including the governor of Maine, who lost to Graham Plattner. But Chuck Schumer says midterm sprint begins as both sides mobilize. The GOP theme is to stop the socialists. The Dems' refrain remains the same. Have everybody, socialists, involved in the big tent to stop Trump. But Chuck Schumer is a guy that there's no way he stays majority leader if they get the majority in the Senate. And I don't think it's happening. And what he just said, he does not believe. El Sayed has brought in a lot of energy. Yeah, to a bunch of overeducated white people, not to minorities. He's already trailing by 4 in early polls to Mike Rogers, who barely lost to Alyssa Slotkin, who's moderate, in a purple state. But Absalom El Sayed does not get it. The guy was still campaigning with Hassan Piker up until the last day of election. People told him he's saying anti-Semitic things. He believed we deserve 9/11. You'll want to stay away from that guy. He wouldn't do it. But now Chuck Schumer says, even though I didn't push for him, even though I gave money to Stevens, I'm pulling for him because he's got such great energy. Here's Abdul El Sayed yesterday talking about Mike Rogers being afraid of Donald Trump. Cut 7.
0: But he does not want to talk about any of those things because he knows that he is stuck in a bind. Every single time he shows up to any conversation that's at all objective, he's going to have to answer for Trump's ridiculous policies, which he can't answer to without pissing off Daddy Trump. So here he is in this absurd bind, and it's better for him to just dodge. So he's continued to do that. Instead, he takes softball interviews from Fox News or News Nation or Newsmax, whatever that is, and he's trying to avoid having to actually answer for the public policy of our country right now.
7: Okay, that's an answer. But the thing about Michigan, the president, I think, won it two or three times. And why he's done that is a lot to do with car manufacturing and manufacturing overall. Oil and gas, bringing it back, and no longer incentivizing electric cars, and also trying to get trade settled down with Canada. We're about to pull off a massive deal with Canada to rebalance trade. Already, we've gotten

0: They want to repeal everything in the Constitution. They are French revolutionaries, basically. And your tent's got to have a flap, or it's not a tent.
1: Yeah, and Chuck Schumer, they don't want you. So why are you sticking up for them? You're already on the record going for a different candidate in Maine, different candidate in Michigan, different candidate in Florida. Those are for the Senate seats. So my goodness, please. I'm going to talk about Iran real quick. We look like we're going in economic full press, not a military full press. Scott Bessent basically said it. The president's not really into the war mode right now. My prediction, exactly like the Washington Post columnist today, Mark Thiessen, had it before. You got to take my word on that. And that is that they are going to wait for September, late September, October. They're going to target our American bases, try to kill Americans, and they want to destroy any chance Donald Trump's party has of holding majorities. And that's their way of getting back at him and also sending a message to the next president. You don't want to mess with us. Don't do what this guy did, which is the only one to take them on directly and expose them as a terror regime that hates their own people like they are today. Here's Scott Bessent last night on CNBC. I don't know why he's going on there. All. We asked him to come on. He should be coming on here. Cut 27.
2: This is going to be the greatest coordinated economic isolation in the history of the world. And we are going to them and saying, you are either with us or against us. You want this murderous regime to end. This will work. It worked in Venezuela once we put up the blockade. It is working in Cuba right now. And it is going to work in Iran. And we are going to collapse this regime.
1: Absolutely. So they got to stop the oil smuggling, the cash transfers, the currency swaps, the ship registries, exchange houses, and start picking up those shadow fleets. Believe it or not, the Yemeni pirates, the Somali pirates, picked up a Iranian, so-called shadow fleet member, merchant ship full of oil. So they got stopped there, and they go right to China. I don't know why we're letting Russians use the Caspian Sea to rearm Iran. I don't know why we're letting them have it. It makes no sense. We've got to find a way to stop that. And if they... You just tell China you're not allowed to bring your ship in there. The dual use things, explosives are being used as weapons. Turn around. Simple as that. We're in the middle of a war. If you don't want to be a part of it, turn your ship around. And don't say you're not doing things when you are. If they want to jeopardize their meeting in America in a month, go ahead. So I think that we're eventually going back to battling them. And I would love to see that there was an operation in play to start arming the people so they could fight for their own country. General Jack Keane joined me earlier. I asked him a lot of these same questions. He's the best in the business, along not being not only a great analyst, but he is in touch with everybody from the IDF, Middle Eastern contacts, as well as the President of the United States. Cut 29.
3: We're really talking about shutting down everybody who does business with them. And we can start right with the countries on their border. Pakistan, just this month, made a deal with Iran to increase their trade as a result of it. And it's no secret that Iran has increased their exports and transit through Pakistan into their two ports that they have to maintain some revenue source for themselves. And, you know, of course, Pakistan is supposed to be an ally of ours.
1: Why is Pakistan doing that? Flat out. President, call up Pakistan. Did you just cut a trade deal with Iran? Now, I know you're in communications with them. That's why you're the mediator. But you just cut a trade deal with Iran while they're bombing all the Gulf state neighbors, while shutting down the world's oil supply, and you're doing a trade deal with them? I mean, this is the worst double agent work ever. That can't happen. And if you want to know how to pick up the pressure when it comes to economic and military pressure, Mark Esper, who I thought was a real good Secretary of Defense under Trump, I know they didn't get along. Cut 33.
4: I think there's a good chance it could pay off, but we will take time, and we will have to sacrifice a little bit. The Iranian people will sacrifice a little bit, but it's a far better option than committing ground troops, and it's a far better option than retreating from the strait and leaving it to Iran.
1: All right, I'm going to take a time out and not. I'm going to leave some time on the other end to get some calls. Also, I do want to talk about the economy leading up to Tiana coming on, breaking down where she thinks we're heading economically. All right, you're listening to the Brian Kilmeade Show. 1-866-408-7669. 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
12: Fox News, I'm CJ Papa. A small plane crashes in western Alaska. 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
13: At a remote radar site, killing everyone on board. Two pilots, six passengers were on that plane.
12: U.S. Army Corps of Engineers charted that flight and put out a statement that two of the eight people killed were Army Corps employees. President Trump visits Myrtle Beach, South Carolina today, supporting interim Senator Darlene Graham while
14: Vice President J.D. Vance, meantime, is heading to his hometown of Middletown, Ohio. It's meant to be a kickoff for more political travel as the administration looks to sharpen its message on the economy ahead of the midterms.
12: That's Fox's Madeline Rivera reporting. In the trial of Lindsay Clancy, the Massachusetts mom admitted to killing her three children. Her defense plans to rest after testimony of a psychiatrist who has studied why parents kill their kids. America's listening to Fox News.
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8: There's a great spirit for what's going on, especially in light of what's happening with all these crazy theories and policies and lunatics that are running. You have lunatics that would destroy the country, and they're being put in the Democrat Party. I think they'll be wiped out in the election because the people are too smart to allow that to happen. It's never worked. And if, in a thousand years, that stuff has never worked, and it's not going to work now. But they're not even smart people. You know, you watch some of them, half of them can't even speak properly.
1: That was President of the United States. Was he talking to Michael Cohen there? So it was the weirdest conversation that I heard anyway. So Michael Cohen is on the same affiliate we're on, 77 WABC. He's got a weekend show. And he testified against Trump. He said the most horrific things about Trump. He was his longtime fixer, good time friend, extremely loyal, legal mind. But when it came to going to the White House in 2017, he did not make the cut. They didn't want to bring him. They did not think that he fit in Washington. They were 100% right. So next thing you know, they raid his house, and he felt as though that he had legal bills and that Donald Trump didn't pay his legal bills. So he ends up flipping, become a state's witness, writing books and doing podcasts. Everything's against Trump. He's a con man. He's a cheat. I know, because I had to cover for him. And somehow Donald Trump turned the page and talked to him last night. I no idea why, but it's good for him as a person to do it, because you don't want to waste your time with grudges. It takes too much energy, and usually other people don't care. Here's more from Michael Cohen, and this is Cup 51.
22: I want to go back to 2016 if we can, because you and I have obviously traveled a pretty rocky road together. Do you remember, sir, when I went on CNN with Breonna Keeler and she told me that you were underwater in the polls, and I responded with those famous two words, says who, which became some worldwide meme.
8: And advocate, and then they weaponized you like nobody's ever been weaponized, like few have been.
22: Well, maybe just you and I, sir.
8: Yeah, me too, but I don't consider mine was at a level that nobody's ever seen before. But they weaponized you, they weaponized a lot of people, and I respect the fact that you recanted everything you said, and that's a big thing that you did.
1: Because he wants to get his conviction overturned, and this will help. What does Michael Cohen want? Michael Cohen wants a pardon. So I don't know what that does for his career. He's always going to get labeled. I don't know if he wants to go back to being a lawyer. I don't think it's possible. But that was the strangest thing when I think that Michael Cohen was going to be speaking to Donald Trump. I'll tell you, it wasn't the warmest conversation, though. You don't have like, hey, sorry this happened. Let's get past it. You called me a con man. None of that was happening. It was Michael Cohen bringing up some obscure incidents that nobody cares about. And Donald Trump didn't even pretend to have remembered. Says who, the famous two words. Who said that? I don't remember anything about says who being a buzz phrase. But that's the President of the United States. He got over it. He's done. I don't think Rosie O'Donnell will be next. It's not a matter of him being out of office. He's got too much to do. But he does have one less enemy now. And that certainly is good. When we come back, we talk about the economy, the burgeoning deficit, and where we go from here if oil and gas becomes tough to get out of both straits, the Red Sea as well as the Hormuz Strait. 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
23: ABC News, I'm Sherry Preston. After 9 long months at sea, the USS Abraham Lincoln is now heading home. The deployment was only supposed to be between 6 and 7 months, but that mission was extended as the war with Iran went on. Severe weather in the Northeast with reports of waterspouts and possible tornadoes on Long Island, New York. Another law enforcement officer fired after checking up on someone using an automated license plate reader.
24: This is Jim Ryan. That misuse of flock camera data might have gone unnoticed, except that a watchdog group opposed to the technology picked it up. After firing Deputy Rome, Jefferson Parish Sheriff Joe Lapinto has gone to flock to ask,
25: what can we put into their program to make it better for us to be able to see this in the future?
24: He acknowledges that incidents like this one shake public confidence in the technology.
23: A 35-year-old woman under arrest plotting to attack the New York State Capitol building in Albany. FBI agents say she had pledged allegiance to ISIS. This is ABC News. The United States has now deported nearly 2,300 Mexicans to Guatemala and sent dozens more to Honduras. Until the Trump administration, most Mexicans deported from the U.S. were sent back to Mexico. The first flights taking Haitians who no longer qualify for temporary protected status back in Haiti. They have also now landed. A hearing on a new trial granted for a Texas teenager who's been convicted of murder.
0: The Texas teenager Carmelo Anthony appeared in court Thursday, this time before a new judge as he pushes for a new trial. A jury rejected his claims of self-defense in June and sentenced him to 35 years in prison for killing Austin Metcalf during a confrontation at a high school track meet. Wednesday, the former judge was removed from the case after Anthony's legal team argued he'd enforced overly strict courtroom rules and gave an interview after the trial was over. Dave Packer, ABC News.
23: Prosecutors called the deadly stabbing plain and simple murder. Defense said it was self-defense. I'm Sherry Preston, ABC News.
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4: This is a Bloomberg Money Minute. Bitcoin's on track for its best weekly gain in more than 3 years as a cryptocurrency continued its rally on Friday. Bitcoin gained close to 9.5% and traded around $78,000 as of this morning. Overall, the original cryptocurrency has advanced roughly 24% this week, a gain that, if sustained, would be the biggest since March of 2023. The Trump administration is authorizing an earlier shift to the sale of wintertime gasoline blends. Starting September 1st, the EPA will let refiners sell a 10% ethanol blend that evaporates more easily than gasoline typically sold during the summer. The transition to the winter blend usually starts on September 16th. Samsung is set to regain the top spot in the smartphone market this year. A global memory chip shortage is sending smartphone shipments into a tailspin, with Counterpoint Research expecting the market to shrink by more than 14% just this year. Samsung, though, has been able to buck the trend because it manufactures many of its own parts. Dan Schwartzman, Bloomberg Radio.
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29: An area of rain which has produced some flooding in spots overnight and through the early morning hours will continue to diminish, but still, some areas of rain around this morning, maybe even a rumble of thunder. A better break, and then this afternoon, a couple isolated showers, thunderstorms. High close to 90, heat index close to 100. Over the weekend, sunshine in low 90s. From the Weather Channel, I'm Ray Stajic.
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0: obvious, and it doesn't have to happen all at once. But clearly, someone my age, there's zero reason for me to expect ever that I will retire at 65, you know? And
1: nor will
0: I don't Social Security be there. No.
1: Right.
0: No.
1: But, you know, the thing is, we know the people that are going to retire at 65. They're the ones with the pensions and the,
0: yes.
1: Yeah, they have that thing. But the average American should not. I don't think our economy can survive
0: No.
1: if everyone goes to retire at 65.
0: No. And by 2030, there will be more seniors in this country than there will be kids under the age 18 and under.
1: Yeah.
0: Right. So we have a shrinking workforce. We're doing mass deportations, and the mass deportations in general are a good thing because on net, the Manhattan Institute has very good research on this. On net, illegal aliens, low income visa holders tend to be a net drain on the federal deficit. What we want are more high skilled workers. So H-1B visa workers, STEM visa holders, they do contribute a bunch to the American economy. So the mass deportations on their own aren't a bad thing, right? It's, and we also want to get rid of course, the criminals, as Trump says. But it's as if we continue to have a shrinking population, an aging population, that worker to retiree ratio falling and falling and falling to the point where, you know, when Social Security was first launched, you had 4, 5, 6 workers to every one retiree. We're now down to 3 workers, and it's trending slowly to 2. And that's a scary thing.
1: So what's wrong with the speech that says that? Wouldn't it be great to hear the speeches say, hey, when we started, it was 4-1. Now it's 3-1. In 10 years, it's going to be 2-1. I'm going to show you the math. It's not going to work. So what I'm going to need to do is grandfather in it if you have to, but beginning in 2030, we're going to be 67, and we're going to be at 69. And let me just show you, the age was 54. The average American was living at 54 when Social Security was started, 1945. Now we're the average age, I think we die at 74.
0: Yeah.
1: And women a little bit later.
0: Yeah, I mean,
1: that would help. But the other thing to keep in mind, Scott Bessent says we can grow our way out of it. Could AI be the magic bullet?
0: Okay. I think that the Kevin Warsh, Scott Bessent theory of AI is directionally correct. We would be in a technical recession if not for AI. We would have had at least the last 2 quarters would have been economic contractions if not for AI. The data centers are unambiguously incredible things across the board, right? Not just in terms of GDP, but also reshoring manufacturing. We've been waiting for the manufacturing jobs to come back under this administration, and it's here with the data centers.
1: So Georgia, you mean Tech, the people that build it, build the data centers itself.
0: And work there, right? It creates permanent employment. So it's just change your aesthetic perspective of what reindustrialization looks like, and you have the data centers. But here is the caveat with the data centers. Yes, you know, Georgia Tech did a study and found that when a data center moves into a new county, wages go up by 5%, employment goes up by 3.5%. It's all great across the board. The issue is that the technical definition of moving into a debt crisis is when the interest rate on national debt becomes bigger than the rate of economic growth. So the reason why this is an issue is because of that treasury market that is having Scott Bessent freak out. So right now the Atlanta Fed projects that for the second quarter of the year, that we'll have grown at 4%, right? Or for the third quarter of the year, that we'll have grown for 4%.
1: Which is phenomenal.
0: Unbelievable. If a president says on the campaign trail, we're going to bring 4% economic growth, everyone says they're lying. It could very well be happening. But if the 30-year treasury yield is soaring to, you know, 5.3% and the 10-year treasury yield is trending towards 5%, in the long run, think about our national debt. So the debt held by the public, which is technically different than just the top 40 trillion, 32 trillion of that is held by the public. That means it's not just debt the government treats to each other. Basically, we have about $10 trillion of debt that matures and has to be refinanced each year. So $10 trillion that was maybe refinanced when the 10-year yield was at, you know, 4.1%, now is to be refinanced when the treasury yield is at 4.7%. So we're talking hundreds of billions of dollars in new costs for the same debt just because treasury yields are higher.
1: Because no longer does the Fed control the interest rate,
0: correct.
1: It seems. It could drop it, but it doesn't necessarily mean your mortgage is going to drop.
0: Correct.
1: And that wasn't the case 10 years ago or even 5 years ago?
0: No, it was a very different environment. I mean, and, you know, Biden made this mistake, too, where he clearly thought, oh, the Federal Reserve can just control interest rates. At a certain point, you lose control. This is why James Carville back in the 90s said if he died and was reborn again, he'd want to come back as the bond markets, because the bond markets do control everything. Because at a certain point, when the debt was more manageable, right. When there was a belief, you know, oh, Social Security isn't going to go insolvent in the next 5 to 6 to 7 years, people were more willing to, you know, bet U.S. Treasury, safest investment in the world. But since Liberation Day, it's been a much more tenuous situation. And right. So I feel bad for Scott Bessent because he can't control the deficit, right? All he can do is play the cards that he has. But ultimately, it's up to Congress and the president right. to focus on those entitlements.
1: Wow, such a fascinating conversation. Well, I did most of the listening. Tiana Lo Adosia, thanks so much. An economist columnist for the Washington Examiner. Appreciate it. Dicey times. Back in a moment.
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8: News. I'm CJ Papa. A small plane crashes in western Alaska. Fox's Todd Pyro.
9: At a remote radar site, killing everyone on board. Two pilots, six passengers were on that plane.
8: U.S. Army Corps of Engineers chartered that flight and put out a statement that two of the eight people killed were Army Corps employees. President Trump visits Myrtle Beach, South Carolina today, supporting interim Senator Darlene Graham Wall.
10: Vice President J.D. Vance, meantime, is heading to his hometown of Middletown, Ohio. It's meant to be a kickoff for more political travel as the administration looks to sharpen its message on the economy ahead of the midterms.
8: That's Fox's Madeline Rivera reporting. And the trial of Lindsay Clancy, a Massachusetts mom, admitted to killing her three children. Her defense plans to rest after testimony of a psychiatrist who has studied why parents kill their kids. America's listening to Fox News.
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12: Wrapping up the rain showers, a lingering shower here this morning. Still chance as we get into the afternoon of some isolated showers, thunderstorms. Maybe not as aggressive as thinking might have been yesterday with the storms into this evening, but somebody may be impacted for Friday night football. 90 will feel close to 100. Some clouds tonight, 70 degrees. Sunshine over the weekend, low 90s. From the Weather Channel, I'm meteorologist Ray Stajic.
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1: Yeah, welcome back. We went a little long, but man, it's an impactful conversation. Listen, if when people talk about affordability, that's the conversation to have. That why are things so expensive? It's all related. It's not unrelated. These things are not isolated. They are related, and decisions are made, and they affect things down the line. The question is, how long do you hold on to these axioms that you believe if they're not working? And in some, we're going to find out in the Chinese situation. They got certain leverage over us, the rare earth and pharmaceuticals. But besides that, they are the issue, and getting our allies to understand that. They began to understand that, but they still understand that today. Iran's being propped up by Russia's weapons, and China's buying their oil. See how many problems get solved when we attack those two things. Trusting Russia's situation, we got to do the best we can to collapse that economy and end that war in Ukraine with a win. We'd like that, wouldn't we? Do us in the Brian Kilmeade Show. Don't forget, One Nation, coming up Sunday at 10 p.m. Eastern Time. Don't miss a minute.
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12: Iran's president wants to end the war. I'm Dave Anthony, Fox News, saying in a speech today, it's better to end it now when, as he claims, the world acknowledges Iran won and hates America. But
0: President Trump insists Iran's been decimated and plans a new operation he calls an economic D-Day.
3: But Iran is not backing down and saying it will fight and will withstand the economic pressure. Iran's parliamentary speaker saying, quote, if you look at the resources and raw materials of Muslim countries, you will realize that our enemies come to plunder them. Therefore, we must make plans to deal with the unjust sanctions so that we can overcome them.
0: Fox's Jonathan Hunt in Tel Aviv. What went wrong in Alaska? FAA investigators are working on that. The day after a small plane crashed near a military base airport, killing all 8 people on board. 2 of them were Army Corps of Engineers employees. The Corps had chartered that flight. A New York woman is in jail accused of this terror plot at the state capitol in Albany.
4: Put a bomb in a DoorDash food delivery bag and then just drop it off at the capitol, saying she wanted to kill as many lawmakers as possible. Jessica Bowie, she's facing federal terrorism charges for attempting to provide material support to ISIS. The feds say she was radicalized online and posted anti-American and pro-ISIS messages on multiple social media accounts.
0: Fox's Alexis McAdams. There is storm damage in the Mid-Atlantic and East Coast after a big storm rolled through, spawning tornadoes on New York's Long Island and in Delaware.
5: It's not an area where you would typically and traditionally see a tornado. They only average about 1 to 2 per year. We had 2 within a few hours yesterday.
0: Fox Weather's Michael Estime at a motel in Dover that got hit hard.
5: It is room after room. Room after room, not just damage, but also destruction to vehicles, siding of homes.
0: In Virginia, a lightning strike killed a man and injured a woman. 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
0: Stocks are rebounding on Wall Street. The Dow up 370 points, a little more than half of what was lost yesterday. The NASDAQ is only up 9. The S&P 500 gaining 23 points. Oil prices down slightly. WTI remains $86 a barrel. Gas is up a fraction. AAA's national average for regular still $4.10 per gallon. And that's still a dollar higher than before the Iran conflict. And with affordability a big issue in the upcoming November elections, President Trump posted this morning on Truth Social a plan to reduce beef prices,
26: writing that as we work to rebuild the herd and help our ranchers for the next 90 days, the United States will allow up to 300,000 metric tons of product for ground beef to be imported with no out-of-quota tariff. We have a commitment that this beef will be sold at 25% below current market prices.
0: Fox's Aisha Hosni at the White House. A temporary monument in Washington, D.C., put up as part of the America 250 celebration honoring the nation's veterans, has been so popular it's going to remain on display longer.
27: The USAA's National Military Monument was supposed to close this month, but the company now says due to its popularity, it will remain open through November 12th. The giant double-sided American flag monument is filled with hundreds of LED screens that scroll through the name of every single veteran who's ever served since the founding of the country. 41 million names. It takes days to cycle through them all. So there are also interactive kiosks for people to type in the name of their loved one to see it displayed on the monument as well. The popular monument across from the Lincoln Memorial has seen long lines with people waiting for hours at the kiosks since the monument opened in late July. Jessica Rosenthal, Fox News.
0: Some streets in Washington have been turned into a race course for Sunday's Freedom 250 IndyCar race. Driver Pato O'Ward tells Fox.
28: It's a beautiful place. Obviously, the buildings speak for themselves. They're pretty grandiose, which I've always been a big fan of. And we're ready, man. We're ready.
0: The race will be at 1 p.m. Eastern Sunday on Fox. I'm Dave Anthony, and this is Fox News.
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12: Wrapping up the rain showers, a lingering shower here this morning. Still chance as we get into the afternoon of some isolated showers, thunderstorms. Maybe not as aggressive as thinking might have been yesterday with the storms into this evening, but somebody may be impacted for Friday night football. 90 will feel close to 100. Some clouds tonight, 70 degrees. Sunshine over the weekend, low 90s. From the Weather Channel, I'm meteorologist Ray Stajic.
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1: From high atop Fox News headquarters in New York City, the most approachable radio host in America. It's Brian Kilmeade.
2: All right, from Midtown Manhattan, heard around the country, around the world, The Brian Kilmeade Show closing out a big week. This hour, we're going to be joined by Blase Mazel, Vice President for the Policy of Jewish Institute. We're going to find out what's happening over in Israel. They got an election coming up and a war to win, actually on three sides. And Michael Pregent standing by, retired U.S. Army intelligence officer, former Defense Intelligence Agency contracted subject. Matter expert. So he's going to be with us shortly. Before we get to him, let's get to the big three.
7: Number three.
8: I tried to write a column through the eyes of two student athletes who were kind of speaking out against biological males in girls/women's sports. And 6 days later, they decided it wasn't going to run.
2: And they killed the story and he quit the job. More signs Woke One is not done as the WNBA takes another scalp as longtime sports writer calls it quits by siding with Sophie Cunningham that men should not be in women's sports. Can you imagine?
7: Number two.
9: This is going to be the greatest coordinated economic isolation in the history of the world. And we are going to them and saying you are either with us or against us. You want this murderous regime to end.
2: Yep, digging in. Trump tightening economic screws and Iran considers upping the military option thanks to China and Russia sustaining them. How long will we tolerate this endless supply of evil?
7: Number one.
10: Bottom line is we're going to win Michigan. Let me tell you why we're going to win Michigan. El-Sayed has brought in new energy and new talent into the Democratic Party. Trump has so bungled the Michigan economy.
2: Really? Didn't you push for the other guy and give them millions of dollars and say El-Sayed couldn't be elected? The midterm sprint brings both sides to mobilize. The GOP theme, stop the socialists. The Dems' refrain remains the same, stop Trump. We'll find out what's going to be more effective, being that Trump's going to be stopped in 2 years, no matter what anybody says. Let's bring in Michael Pregent. He's retired U.S. Army intel officer. Michael, welcome.
11: Hey, thanks for having me, Brian. I appreciate it.
2: Michael, how do you feel about the president shifting from the military option to the economic option for now?
11: I think it's great to have both in play, but this economic comprehensive plan that he's talking about, if it's put in place, would devastate Iran's economy. But there needs to be a serious focus on Iraq. I know General Keane mentioned Pakistan, but you're going to have to focus on Iraq because Iraq is the lifeline for Iran. I spent 5 years in Iraq working for General Petraeus Odierno and briefing General Keane on Iran's malign influence in that country. They use it as an economic lifeline. They get access to U.S. intelligence through their proxies, U.S. training through their proxies, and the U.S. dollar through their control of the Iraqi government and the Iraqi government's access to U.S. dollars.
2: So when the Iraqi government comes out and says we're starting to make moves to get rid of the Iranian militias in our country, you don't believe them?
11: Absolutely not. They're the ones that actually supported the current prime minister. They have primacy over Iraq's security and intelligence apparatus. They're the ones that help Iran with its illicit shadow oil fleet. And they reap the benefits. And not only do they pay themselves with that illicit money, but they send money back to Iran to sustain the Quds force as well.
2: How come we supported this prime minister then?
11: It's they have a skill, right? They put a really bad prime minister out that we object to, and then they come up with a no name. And it's basically a face to forward-facing prime minister for the West.
2: Well, it was Al Maliki was the guy they put out there.
11: Right, Maliki, and Maliki was a non-negotiable. Maliki's been tied to Iran since he became that guy in 2006. Again, he was the compromise candidate in 2006, and he's the one that led to the rise of ISIS in Iraq by basically prioritizing all senior positions in the Iraqi security forces and the intelligence apparatus to become Shia loyalists to Iran. And that left this void in Iraq that ISIS just rolled into in 2014.
2: Well, Michael, don't you think as part of it is we pulled every single troop out? And we Absolutely. Left the whole country because President Obama said, hey, you know what? Things are calm now. We can leave.
11: Right. We keep doing that, right? So our adversaries take advantage of these permissive environments where we take everybody out, then they fill the void. Russia and China will fill the void if we leave the Middle East. But when it came to what happened inside of Iraq,

ISIS went in there, and now we have a presence there to keep ISIS from coming back. But it's really to protect American troops from Iran's proxies that are firing drones, missiles, and rockets at U.S. bases inside of Iraq. And on September 30th, Brian, we're getting ready to remove everyone from Iraq.

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6: News. I'm CJ Papa. Day 18 could be the final day of testimony in the trial of a mom from Massachusetts who's accused of killing her 3 children.
7: Lindsay Clancy's defense plans to rest today following testimony from psychiatrist Dr. Philip Resnick, who has studied why parents kill their children. The jury must decide if Lindsay Clancy had the capacity to appreciate that her actions were wrong or the ability to stop herself from killing her 3 kids.
6: Fox's Brian Yenis outside the courthouse. President Trump isn't saying where's the beef. He's saying, here's the beef, announcing the U.S. will import more ground beef over the next 90 days to lower prices. The beef expected to be sold at 25% below current market prices, giving consumers a break. Vice President J.D. Vance returns later today to his hometown in Ohio to discuss the U.S. economy. 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
10: Wrapping up the rain showers, a lingering shower here this morning. Still chance as we get into the afternoon of some isolated showers, thunderstorms. Maybe not as aggressive as thinking might have been yesterday with the storms into this evening, but somebody may be impacted for Friday night football. 90 will feel close to 100. Some clouds tonight, 70 degrees. Sunshine over the weekend, low 90s. From the Weather Channel, I'm meteorologist Ray Stajic.
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11: The talk show that's getting you talking. 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
12: Jared Horvath is here, neuroscientist and educator, author of The Digital Delusion. Jared, just a little bit more about the court case going on right now. It's the latest one. Meta's being sued for addicting kids, and parents are stepping forward and saying this, and you have whistleblowers who said that you'd want to keep Mark Zuckerberg away from your kids, that there seems to be a manipulation there. How interested are you in this case?
13: I'm hugely interested. It's tangential to the learning stuff. And I think there are people out there like Nikki Riesberg's one of them, just really locked in to these cases, putting good information out. But it's because it's tangential to learning. I don't talk about it too often, but I got my finger on the pulse at all times to make sure they get what's coming.
12: All right. So do you also believe, is it true that most in Silicon Valley who are tech executives don't let their kids use the phone, yep, and iPad, all the things that, you know, we were doing because the phone's available, the fifth grader wants it, we get them the phone, but they knew in Silicon Valley how addicted it was.
13: Isn't that crazy? Good for your kids, not for mine. Yes. Yeah. So there's a specific type of school called Waldorf schools, which they're no tech, basically, or very minimal tech up until higher years. It's one of the more prominent type of school systems in Silicon Valley. So yeah, we have good data that that's exactly what they were doing.
12: So you also said something, so everybody pretty much is on the same page. If you came here 2 years ago, maybe not, but lock that phone away. Yeah. You're not going to touch it. You say, don't give the kids access to the phone at recess. And even when they're done with school, keep the phone away. Why?
13: It's so this
12: for
13: was
12: a few hours.
13: Apps as much as you can. Is so there was all this data coming out that if a school had a cell phone policy, which said no cell phone during class, but you can bring it out during recess or lunch or whatever, you'd see no benefits to learning, no benefits to well-being. It just didn't work. It was only in schools where you had a hard bell-to-bell ban. No one could touch it, no one could see it, that you started to see things kind of start to shift. And so the reasoning for this is a lot of learning happens when you stop. So once you go through a 50-minute class period that's cognitively engaging, now, if you get 5 to 10 minutes of downtime where you just go kick a ball, push a friend into the locker, start talking about random stuff, that's cognitive downtime. Now your brain gets to work doing what's called consolidation.
12: Even though you're not thinking about the classroom.
13: No, this is where a huge chunk of learning is subconscious. You have to stop thinking about the classroom.
12: But if I held this, isn't that subconscious if I'm holding my phone?
13: So the problem with phones is phones are highly cognitively engaging. That's how they kind of work, is they're constantly keeping you there. So if you pick up a phone, you're going to lose that downtime.
12: I'll tell you what, so much to talk about. Pick up the digital delusion. Jared Horvath, thanks so much.
13: Thank you.
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22: Iran vows a devastating response. I'm Carmen Roberts, Fox News. That would be due to President Trump's threat to hit Iran with an economic D-Day.
23: Iran's leaders haven't detailed what those responses to sanctions would be, but the parliament chief, one of the country's top negotiators, is reportedly admitting Iran is no match for the U.S. military.
22: Fox's Eben Brown. U.S. crude is hovering around $87 a barrel. Brent crude is a bit higher at $94 a barrel. And AAA says the national average for gas inched up to $4.11 a gallon. That's $1.13 more than before the war started, diesel a whopping $5.58 a gallon. The defense has rested its case in the Lindsay Clancy murder trial for killing of her three children in Massachusetts. Ahead of the trial, her attorney, Kevin Ruddington, told Fox's Brian Yenis.
0: We're going to end off with Dr. Resnick, and then they're going to have their three doctors, and hopefully we get the evidence done today.
1: What do you expect out of the rebuttal witnesses from the prosecution?
0: Entertainment.
22: Clancy's pleaded not guilty, claiming she was in severe postpartum psychosis. As a teenage killer, Carmelo Anthony seeks a new trial. The prosecutor reveals a trove of evidence a jury never saw, including disturbing texts. Fox's Garrett Tenney reports from McKinney, Texas, and says there's also evidence that was never revealed about the victim, Austin Metcalf.
2: On Carmelo Anthony, prosecutors now say he had a history of getting into fights, was obsessed with knives and guns, and fantasized about stabbing someone. In one text message to his girlfriend, Anthony said this: "When I stab somebody, I'm going to lick their blood off the blade." His attorneys argue it was in self-defense, and in court, they argued Metcalf had a history and a reputation for bullying and being violent, particularly towards minorities.
22: And both sides agreed not to introduce all that evidence in court, feeling it would be like throwing gas on a fire. 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
22: A charter plane crashed at a remote military site in Alaska yesterday, killing all eight people on board, including two members of the U.S. Army Corps of Engineers. That crash happened about 450 miles west of Anchorage.
35: The site is part of a network of remote radar stations monitoring aircraft in and around Alaska's airspace. Military personnel who responded to the scene are calling the crash a devastating loss. The NTSB is investigating.
22: Fox's Ted Lindner. The National Weather Service says, yes, that was a tornado that tore through New York's Long Island yesterday, causing rarely seen damage there. Nassau County Executive and GOP candidate for Governor Bruce Blakeman.
36: We're very, very fortunate, again, that nobody was injured, that there were no casualties. This was a major weather event.
22: Another tornado ripped through Dover, Delaware, causing destruction as a powerful storm system swept across the region. Flooding in New Jersey prompted several water rescues, and in Virginia, lightning struck and killed a man and injured a woman. A sword-wielding attacker injures several people at a school in Sweden. That attack happened in Fagersta, northwest of Stockholm. Two teenagers are hospitalized with severe injuries. A suspect is in custody. The world's number one tennis player, Jannik Sinner, is skipping the U.S. Open. He says a knee injury needs more time to heal.
37: He hasn't played since winning Wimbledon last month. News of Sinner's withdrawal from the U.S. Open comes one day after defending champion Carlos Alcaraz revealed he will return to defend his title. Alcaraz had been sidelined for 4 months with a right wrist injury. The U.S. Open gets underway in New York on August 30th. In New York, Frank Lanza, Fox News.
22: And stocks are bouncing back from yesterday's sell-off when the Dow sank more than 700 points. The Dow up 426 at this time. The NASDAQ gaining 160 and S&P 500 up 46. I'm Carmen Roberts. This is Fox News.
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4: Hot and humid for the rest of this afternoon with a high near 91. That heat index will hover close to 100, adding the humidity. And there may be an occasional shower thunderstorm. And then partly cloudy tonight with light winds and a low falling down to 70. As far as the upcoming weekend, hot and dry with sunshine tomorrow and again on Sunday. High temperatures each afternoon should climb into the low 90s. I'm Jeff Maher from the Weather Channel.
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5: Liftoff. We have

0: because they think ultimately at the end of the day, what will happen, the intervening force will be the undecided voters getting off the sidelines and casting a vote for their side. And those undecided voters casting the vote, they will be the inertia applied to the situation to cause one side or the other to win. And what we find with the elite now is they intentionally try to censor and silence anyone opposed to them, and they use the powers of the elite as their own version of inertia to win and silence anyone who disagrees with them. And the big fights in this country and the Western world when it comes to transgenderism, when it comes to DEI, when it comes to things like that, are the elite trying to disproportionately use the levers of power they have to apply inertia to stop the other side. The other side trying to use anger and angst and distrust to mobilize their own side and shut down the other. And we have this cataclysm, and who benefits from it all, of course, are the heavy-handed totalitarians like the Chinese who use TikTok and other social media to stir everyone up. There's this guy, some people call him a philosopher from about 2,000 years ago or so, who said to love your neighbor. And that actually is the ultimate inertia to calm everything down, is to love your neighbor. But we're not in a place where people want to do that these days. Everyone wants to hate. And so what we've got now is the backlash. And how much of the backlash from the elite are led by weirdos? I'll spend more time with this later, but it just, I mean, like the piece I read from you from The Economist, it's not true. The AI is not going to be able to take us over and enslave us, in part because what is the AI? The AI is a random probability machine. It's not a thinking sentient machine. The only people who think that AI is somehow able to think are a bunch of weirdos who actually get off on that sort of stuff. They don't believe in God. They don't believe in you. They believe in themselves. The WNBA white woke elite, they're driving themselves out of business with their insanity. Ultimately, the marketplace will be allowed to decide. And by the way, I would note that one of the common strains that all of the elite have, including in Washington and including among Republicans, is that they do not want the marketplace to work. Whether it's tariffs or protectionism, whether it is censorship, what have you, the elite wish to protect themselves and not allow the market to work. The WNBA would not work but for subsidy. The academic elite who elevate people like Jason Arday does not work except for subsidy. And frankly, a lot of what we're seeing from the AI weirdos doesn't work but for subsidy. You allow the markets to work fully and you allow the people to make decisions for themselves. Well, they direct the stream of inertia to slow things down. And the elite can't have that. And what we are seeing right now in our society, all of the turmoil we have, is because we have a group of elite out there on the left and the right who feel like they're losing control to normal people.
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0: Sumer's Research.
8: News. I'm Therese Crowley. Why not just end the war? Iran's president asking that question. As President Trump brings the U.S. message back to affordability, Fox's Jonathan Hunt on the Masoud Pezeshkian speech.
9: Saying today, quote, it is better to end the war today when we are in power and dignity and the whole world acknowledges our victory and emphasizes that America, contrary to all regulations, attacked our schools, hospitals and infrastructure and is hated in the world.
8: As President Trump announces a deal to lower the price of ground beef 25% with no tariff imports for 90 days. The Lindsey Clancy murder defense prepares to wrap its case in Plymouth, hearing from a psychiatrist who studied why parents kill their children and faked mental illness. 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
1: Greetings, conversationalists. Welcome. It is Eric Erickson here. It is an open line Friday. The phone number is 877-973-7425. Should you wish to be on the program, I would be happy to have you. We got to talk about dumb laws of Congress first. There are lots and lots of dumb laws that Congress has written, and to give you an idea of congressional failures, well, every year the Federal Reserve's Board of Governors has to send Congress a report on the presidential $1 coin program. Federal law demands it. Every year, the Federal Reserve Board of Governors sends Congress a report about the $1 coin program, the presidential $1 coin program. There's just a problem. They stopped producing the coin in 2011. Congress hasn't changed the law, though. So the Federal Reserve still has to provide a report on the presidential coin every single year. And the Federal Reserve has asked Congress to stop making them file a report every year for something that no longer exists, and Congress has declined to do so. It's from the Washington Post. The Fed's coin report should be easy to kill, but the law is still on the books 15 years after it became obsolete. What has made the problem intractable is the scale and complexity of the code. In the 1970s, then-law professor Ruth Bader Ginsburg hired a small army of students to search the code for sex bias. Under the Reagan Justice Department, one official led a failed two-year effort to count the number of federal crimes, noting you could have died and been resurrected three times and still not know the true number. Auditing the legal code by hand takes time no legislature can afford. That constraint's now broken. My team developed an AI system capable of scanning municipal codes, 3 billion words, state codes, 500 million words, and the federal code, 33 million words. The tech-based approach makes it much less costly to identify outdated fees, commissions, reports, and discriminatory provisions. Some of the laws still in America's books are ugly remnants of the past. We found dozens of municipalities still had provisions on segregated schools and poll taxes. In San Francisco, the public health director has the power to examine any person of any sex who he reasonably believes is afflicted by venereal disease. And the Federal Reserve must continue to provide a report every year for something that doesn't exist. Vision computers, you could use their computers and harness AI and speed through the federal code and find these things. 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
2: ABC News, I'm Sherry Preston. Sources say Navy officials are weighing whether to strip the name of one of World War II's most famous black service members from a new aircraft carrier and instead name the ship for President Trump. Doris Miller was a cook aboard the USS West Virginia and helped move the ship's mortally wounded captain to safety before taking control of an anti-aircraft gun and shooting down at least one Japanese plane. Federal appeals court has halted a ruling allowing thousands of college players who graduated high school in 2022 an extra year of eligibility. Confirmation on Long Island, those weather spouts did reach land.
3: Yesterday at approximately 7:11 p.m., we had a tornado touchdown here in Atlantic Beach at the Sun and Surf Beach Club. There was extensive damage.
2: Nassau County, New York executive Bruce Blakeman, a Texas court slashing the $50 million judgment against InfoWars founder Alex Jones to just $1.5 million. This is ABC News. It was her first drone-delivered Amazon package, and she says it will be her last. Here's ABC's Jim Ryan.
4: When Lindsay Austin of Richmond, Texas, heard the buzz of a drone in her backyard, she excitedly ran outside to document her very first Amazon Prime Air delivery. The video, posted initially to TikTok, shows the result. The drone, with its smiling Amazon logo clearly in view, drops Lindsay's package right into her swimming pool. The incident came the day after the retailer announced plans to expand Amazon Prime Air to 500 cities by the end of the year. Jim Ryan, ABC News.
2: Shoppers like Aaron Theoven in Rockland County, New York, are one of the millions of people struggling with higher prices for just about everything.
5: We're spending a lot of money, but leaving with smaller bags, but we'll make it work.
2: Walmart now says it plans to cut prices on thousands of products in its stores using the nearly $3 billion it's getting back in tariff refunds. This is ABC News.
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8: 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It's a look at rare nocturnal illuminations on the Old Farmer's Almanac Radio Report. With more practical tips and useful advice, this is the Old Farmer's Almanac Radio Report for Friday, August 21st, the 233rd day of the year. Baseball legend Wilt Chamberlain was born on this day, and in 1959, Hawaii became our 50th state. Have you ever been surprised by a flash in the night, even when no storms are around? Any number of natural phenomenon could be to blame. The most common is lightning that's reflected off high-level clouds like a mirror. Sometimes called heat lightning, its silent flash can originate from a lightning bolt up to 50 miles away. Exploding meteorites can light up the countryside. 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And smaller displays are more frequent. And the northern lights often surprise sky watchers. Usually confined to the northern latitudes, they sometimes awe southerners with a surprise visit. That's the Old Farmer's Almanac Radio Report. 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
11: Wrapping up the rain showers, a lingering shower here this morning. Still chance as we get into the afternoon of some isolated showers, thunderstorms. Maybe not as aggressive as thinking might have been yesterday with the storms into this evening, but somebody may be impacted for Friday night football. 90 will feel close to 100. Some clouds tonight, 70 degrees. Sunshine over the weekend, low 90s. From the Weather Channel, I'm meteorologist Ray Stajic.
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0: He's got the courage to tell you the truth, because the truth is what matters. You're listening to the Eric Erickson Show.
1: Hello, my friends. It is Eric Erickson here. I do need you to know there is a phenomenon happening right now this Open Line Friday, where we are having crazy people call in to explain that our robot overlords actually are going to rise and enslave us. They have apparently all seen Terminator, and they all very much believe the robot overlords are going to come for us. The dystopian mindset is part of a low-trust society, I understand, and it's just, it's wild to see people believe these fantastical series. Have you used your AI chatbot on your phone? Seriously? Now, have you used these things? You know, one of the weird ones is, so I've got a lock on my inner office door, and nobody in my building has a key for it. And so I have been slowly dismantling it. And I took a picture and I put it into Claude, and Claude decided to lecture me on the history of the lock and didn't really tell me what to do. So I went into OpenAI's ChatGPT, and ChatGPT's like, here's how you get it done. And I slowly dismantled the lock. I am not a handy person, but it made it easy. And then the stuff it was telling me didn't work. So I was like, all right, so can I just saw this thing off? Can I get a hacksaw or a Dremel tool or something and just cut this thing off the door at this point? And the ChatGPT began to say, I will helpfully draw you a diagram of where you cut. I said, please do. Began to draw the diagram. And then it said, hey, I can't draw the diagram for you because I believe you might be doing something that violates my parameters. And I said, ChatGPT, this is my doorknob. This is my lock. I would like to remove it. It is locked and no one has the key. And it says, well, then I will gladly help you. And then again says, I cannot help you because you might be trying to break in somewhere. So then I went to Claude and said, Claude, stop with the lectures. ChatGPT won't tell me how to break this lock off, and I need to break this lock off. And Claude's like, saw it off. Here's how and here's where. Yeah, I'm sorry. We are nowhere near the robot overlords taking us over, and it's not going to happen. The robot overlords, you know, what these LLMs do is they learn to synthesize word patterns and whatnot. They're not actually thinking machines. In any event, I got to move on. By the way, if you want to get tickets to the Not Safe for Radio show, text the word show to 33777. It's October 10th. I'd love to have you. Brand new material you haven't heard before. Come join the laughs. We've still got seats available. We got a bigger room, and like the last one sold out in 48 hours, so let's get a big room. We got a big room, and now people are like, nah, really? So come. October 10th, text the word show to 33777. Fun for friends, family, not safe for kids, not safe for radio, though. We must talk about the coming calamity. Real optimistic show today. Before I get to the coming calamity, I need you to know something. I have become emotionally invested in a mom group chat. If you've gotten the show notes today, you know what I'm talking about. I'm going to wait until the next hour because I want to do it right now. I really want to do it right now. But there actually is news I need to cover, and I believe my job should be to cover the news before I cover all the stuff I want to cover. But there is a mom group chat where a mother is very upset that another mother is allowing her child to go to school with Oreos. If you don't have kids in school, you do not understand the drama, the high drama of a mom group chat. Comes up regularly in my house. I am unsubscribed from all the group me's and all the group chats. My wife stays on them. I don't know why. There is a group chat out there that has gone viral, and we gotta dive into this because one of the moms has now made the other moms mad by taking the group chat and running it through AI and turning it into gospel music. It's fantastic. So wait, we will get there. Like that, the bottom of the second hour, like 30 after in the next hour, we'll get there. But I got to talk about real serious stuff now. What are we going to cut? If you read my morning piece, let me give you the numbers. If you round up and confiscate all of the wealth of all of the American billionaires, not the millionaires, just the billionaires, you would wind up with like $8.3 trillion in wealth. That sounds like a lot, $8.3 trillion, way more than any of us will make in our lifetimes, including Elon Musk. $8.3 billion, or trillion, you round up all the billionaires combined, add up all their wealth, and part of that is inflated now because of Elon Musk and SpaceX. How much, though, does the government spend in a single year? $7.4 trillion. In other words, if you were to confiscate 100% of all of the wealth of every billionaire in the United States, you could fund the government for just over a year, and then you would have no more billionaires and no more taxes from those billionaires. So nobody wants to confiscate 100% of the wealth except the real fringe. Nobody wants to do that. But they want a wealth tax on the left. In San Francisco, by the way, the San Francisco Democrats have come out against the California wealth tax, that it would devastate their economy. The flight of the billionaires would happen. But the left wants a wealth tax, so they don't want all of that $8.4 trillion. They just want a portion of it. They want a few billion of it. That's not enough to fund the federal government for a year. If you rounded up all Americans and you took all of their money, you could fund the government for about a year and a half to 2 years. And then you run out of all the money and you would ruin the United States. So what are you going to cut? The Democrats, they want to cut defense spending, but then they want to increase social welfare spending. Republicans don't want to cut anything, maybe some social welfare spending. They want to increase defense spending. Republicans don't want to raise taxes. Democrats want to raise taxes. Republicans want to cut taxes because they believe they can stimulate the economy. And in normal times, you could stimulate the economy with the tax cut. Here's the problem. Here's the problem. Hold in your hand a dollar, even in your mind. Pretend you're holding in your hand a dollar. Hold in your hand a dollar. Now you have two buckets in front of you. You have the government bucket and you have the private sector bucket. Which bucket are you going to put your dollar in? Now, let me give you the parameters of the buckets. In the private sector bucket, there's a lot of risk. You could make a lot of money. You could turn that dollar into $10 quickly. But you could also lose that dollar quickly. If you put that dollar in the government bucket, you can turn that dollar over time, guaranteed, into $5. You are guaranteed to never lose that dollar. That dollar will turn into something guaranteed. Over time, that dollar will turn into $2. That dollar will turn into $3. That dollar will turn into $5. Give it enough time, that dollar will turn into $1 million over time. And you'll never lose it. You put that dollar in the private sector bucket. That dollar could turn into $10 tomorrow. That dollar could go away tomorrow. That dollar could turn into $3 tomorrow, and the next day you could lose it all. That dollar could, over time, turn into a million, just like in the government bucket, but then that $1 million, if you don't cash it out, could then turn into no dollars. There's risk in the private sector bucket. There's no risk in the government sector bucket. That government sector bucket, you put your dollar in that government bucket, you're never going to lose the dollar. You're guaranteed to not only never lose your dollar, you are guaranteed to get more than your dollar back. You are guaranteed in the private sector bucket risk. 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Now, the odds are, if the economy is good, you're going to make way more, way quicker in that private sector bucket. And if you pull your money out in time, you're going to have way more money than you will ever get from the public sector bucket. But the public sector bucket, you are guaranteed to get more money over time. So if you've got a dollar in this economy, where are you investing that dollar? Are you investing in risk? Are you investing in guaranteed return? Where are you investing the dollar right now? We got high inflation. We got war. We've got global political instability. Where are you putting your dollar? In a guaranteed 5% rate of return? Or a no guaranteed pile of risk? The problem is a lot of people are putting their money in the public sector bucket because the government keeps growing. And because the government keeps growing, the government needs more money. So the government issues more bonds. And the bondholders are withholding their money to the government now. They're not putting their money in the private sector bucket. They're withholding their money from the public sector bucket because they're concerned about the rate of government growth. But they also know that if they withhold their money, the government's going to come back to them and say, hey, guys, we'll give you 6% interest instead of 5% interest guaranteed by the full faith and credit of the United States. That's for sure more than you're going to get in the private sector bucket in the next year. Okay. So they put their dollar in the public sector. And every time they put their dollar in the public sector, that is a dollar that's not in the private sector, that does not grow the private sector. Scott Bessent yesterday on CNBC, he said we can grow our way out of our national debt. Except you can't grow your way out of our national debt when people are putting their dollars in the government bucket. To grow our way out of the national debt, you've got to incentivize people putting their money in the private sector bucket. And when the government bucket is offering a guaranteed 5 to 6% rate of return and no risk whatsoever in continuing to grow, there's no incentive to put the money in the private sector bucket. You've got to find ways to incentivize them putting money in the private sector bucket. And the number one way to incentivize putting money in the private sector bucket is to make the public sector bucket unavailable to them. To say, you know what? We're not going to issue any more bonds right now. We're going to live off what we have. We're going to make cuts. You cannot grow the private sector economy, which we need to get out of our fiscal hole, if you keep growing the public sector economy, because the dollars are going to go into the public sector economy because it's backed by the full faith and credit of the United States. There's no risk. And both sides refuse to make cuts to slow down the rate of growth and reduce the flow of bonds so that people invest in the private sector. Not only that, I think both sides want the crisis. I think that both sides, the Republicans and the Democrats, both want the crisis to come. Now, they can deny it, and they will absolutely deny it, and they will say, no, they don't. But what we hear from both sides is more and more talk about the common good. What is the common good? And both sides believe that they can reset our economy with the common good. They can determine the common good. And they can, with their own bureaucrats loyal to their side, make us live a life dictated by Washington, D.C. The Republicans want to do it too. The Republicans are fully on board this never let a crisis go to waste moment. Hey, you hear them talk about the common good all the time. The Republicans increasingly want to tell you what your common good is. The Republicans want socialism light. You can't beat the real thing. You know, Rush Limbaugh used to say all the time, when the Democrats offer you the real thing, you can't offer diet Democrat. You can't offer Democrat light because people want the real thing. You can't beat the real thing. And the Republicans right now are arguing about the issue, and the Republicans right now really want to set your common good. They don't want you to set the common good for your family. They don't want your local community to set your common good. They want to set the common good, and they believe that the fiscal crisis will allow them to impose their view on you from Washington, D.C., and they're as deeply weird as the Democrats are. Someone is going to have to come along and make the case that Washington should not be the be-all, end-all of setting common good parameters for us, and that we need to shrink Washington. And unless we do that, the sick, sad spiral of debt is going to continue, and we're not going to have growth in this country. And other countries will eventually begin to replace us because we have too many people in Washington who are more invested in bringing on a crisis so they can try to rebuild the country and their image than they are stopping Washington from growing. Every dollar we put in that government bucket is a dollar not going to the private sector. It's going to affect your kids and your grandkids more than you. As the private sector shrinks under the weight of the government, under the growth of the government bucket, we need some leadership right now when we don't have it. But that's what's going on right now. The reason we can't grow our private sector economy is because every investor is putting their money in the public sector economy because it's a safe bet with a guaranteed rate of return. And until we change that dynamic, we're all going to be worse off.
0: Honest.
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2: Fox News. I'm Therese Crowley. Why not just end the war? Iran's president asking that question. As President Trump brings the U.S. message back to affordability, Fox's Jonathan Hunt on the Masoud Pezeshkian speech.
12: Saying today, quote, "It is better to end the war today when we are in power and dignity and the whole world acknowledges our victory and emphasizes that America, contrary to all regulations, attacked our schools, hospitals and infrastructure and is hated in the world."
2: As President Trump announces a deal to lower the price of ground beef 25% with no tariff imports for 90 days. The Lindsey Clancy murder defense prepares to wrap its case in Plymouth, hearing from a psychiatrist who studied why parents kill their children and faked mental illness. 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
18: Hot and humid for the rest of this afternoon with a high near 91. That heat index will hover close to 100, adding the humidity. And there may be an occasional shower thunderstorm. And then partly cloudy tonight with light winds and a low falling down to 70. As far as the upcoming weekend, hot and dry with sunshine tomorrow and again on Sunday. High temperatures each afternoon should climb into the low 90s. I'm Jeff Maher from the Weather Channel.
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1: Greetings. It is Eric Erickson. It is an open line Friday, and the phone number is 877-973-7425. 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I'll have my golf lesson this afternoon. I'll have my putter with me from Van Allen Golf. You should get one. The Trump administration has decided it's time to take on the American Bar Association. The American Bar Association is a trash organization filled with a bunch of progressives that have advocated over time a lot of insanity in the United States, and they have policed law schools for accreditation and have driven many law schools into super hyper woke nonsense. They accredit them, and they have pushed DEI agendas, and they've pushed all sorts of left-wing wackadoo legal theories. And the Trump administration has finally decided to take them on, and I am very glad. The Wall Street Journal has a piece on this. On Friday, the Education Department is taking the first steps towards removing the ABA's authority to accredit law schools. The action administration's long-running feud with the nation's premier legal organization, which it has accused of promoting a progressive agenda. The ABA advocates for the profession as the nation's leading law school accreditor, reviewing over 200 law schools. Accreditation is a quality check required for schools to gain access to federal student loan funds. In most states, if a school is an ABA approved, law school graduates can't take the bar exam to become licensed lawyers. It is a scam. And it is a left-wing organization, and it is a brilliant thing that this administration has decided to shut down the ABA. I refused when I was a lawyer to even be a member. I didn't want money, my money going to the ABA. 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
23: The defense rests. I'm Carmen Roberts, Fox News. It's up to the prosecution now at Lindsey Clancy's trial in Massachusetts over whether postpartum psychosis drove her to strangle her three children to death. Prosecutors are calling rebuttal witnesses as they attempt to show the 36-year-old contrived to get her husband out of the house the day of the killings and was not suffering from psychosis. Closing arguments may start Monday. A big ruling for InfoWars' Alex Jones. A Texas state court of appeals slashes $50 million from the amount that he was ordered to pay for falsely calling a school shooting a hoax.
24: Alex Jones, the internet show host, claimed the shooting at Sandy Hook Elementary School in Connecticut was a hoax. The gunman killed 26 people at that school, 20 of them children, while also killing his mother and then taking his own life. The new judgment in the Texas case will be $1.5 million. A separate judgment by a Connecticut court still stands at $1.4 billion. Eben Brown, Fox News.
23: In other court action, a U.S. appeals court rules the Justice Department cannot enforce subpoenas seeking information about cases pursued by New York attorney J. General Letitia James because the DOJ had unlawfully installed an ally of President Trump as a top prosecutor. As an American rival sends a stark message, the U.S. has demanded the country stop helping Iran or face sanctions themselves. A spokesperson for China's Ministry of Foreign Affairs pushed back, saying in a statement that China believes that military action, sanctions, and pressure tactics are not the solution, instead pushing for dialogue. As for Iran,
12: Iran's parliamentary speaker saying Iran is not backing down and saying it will fight and will withstand the economic pressure.
23: Fox's Jonathan Hunt. Crude oil prices are slightly higher. U.S. crude at $86.98 a barrel. 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
23: Some beef prices may be headed lower soon after the U.S. relaxes rules on imports.
7: Live cattle futures dropped after President Trump announced a temporary increase in the amount of beef being imported into the U.S. The U.S. will allow up to 300 metric tons, slightly higher than a standard U.S. ton, of imported ground beef for 90 days. The meat will be sold at 25% below current market prices and will not be subject to higher tariffs. The move is aimed at easing the run-up in beef prices. Also, the Justice Department is investigating the nation's largest meat packers. American cattle and rancher groups have pushed back against importing foreign beef. The shortage of cattle in the U.S. has been driving up livestock costs. Jenny Coselda, Fox News.
23: A justice in Britain orders Prince Harry and six others, including Elton John, to pay an initial £9.5 million, or $13 million U.S. dollars, to the publisher of Britain's Daily Mail following their failed invasion of privacy case. On a lighter note, Madame Tussauds of London is having some fun with Prince Harry and Meghan Markle's plans to move back to the U.K.
8: The museum gave their wax figures suitcases and parked them next to a royal guard, then moved the couple into its British culture section, along with William Shakespeare, soccer star Harry Kane, and naturalist David Attenborough. The real Harry and Meghan are expected to move back from California later this month, 6 years after stepping away from royal duties. Their wax figures made a similar move back then, getting separated from the rest of the royal family. Matt Murphy, Fox News.
23: And FIFA bans three Argentina players for fighting with Spain after the World Cup final. It also fined two of those players $90,000 each. I'm Carmen Roberts, and this is Fox News.
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18: Hot and humid for the rest of this afternoon with a high near 91. That heat index will hover close to 100, adding the humidity. And there may be an occasional shower thunderstorm. And then partly cloudy tonight with light winds and a low falling down to 70. As far as the upcoming weekend, hot and dry with sunshine tomorrow and again on Sunday. High temperatures each afternoon should climb into the low 90s. I'm Jeff Maher from the Weather Channel.
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28: All engine running. Liftoff. We have.

States. They're getting rid of tariffs on beef. Now, I need you to meditate on that one for a minute. Ponder that. Because this White House and many of the president's ardent supporters, many of whom listen to this program, were very adamant that tariffs did not raise prices. And many of these same people, they yelled at me and demanded I retract my views on tariffs, saying I was wrong and I needed to admit it. This is the President of the United States. Today, I concluded a deal to substantially lower the price of ground beef for working Americans. As everyone knows, under President Biden, beef prices soared at their fastest rate. The American beef fell to its smallest size in modern history. As we work to rebuild this herd and help our ranchers for the next 90 days, the United States will allow 300,000 metric tons of product for ground beef to be imported with no out-of-quota tariff. We have a commitment that this beef will be sold at 25% below current market prices. This deal will reduce prices for Americans while giving space for our great American beef herd to grow again. Friends, do you know why the president can guarantee that this imported beef will be sold at 25% below current market prices? Guess. I dare you. Guess. Why can the President of the United States guarantee that this beef will be 25% less than what is currently being sold? Guess what the tariff is on imported beef? 25%. Some of you told me tariffs did not affect prices. So we have a 25% tariff on imported beef. The president is getting rid of the 25% tariff, and lo and behold, says this beef will be sold at 25% below current market prices. Isn't that an odd connection? By the way, side note. Some of you send me emails or you call the program. I see people calling right now. I'm sure they're calling to complain that I'm very snotty and arrogant and a know-it-all. And the problem here is that it's not snottiness or arrogance or being a know-it-all to remind you that I was right and you were wrong about basic economics. You wanted to performatively hump the leg of the leadership and agree to the things that they said is true, and you don't like me pointing out that you were wrong. You think it's arrogant of me to point out to you that the laws of basic economics have not changed. That's not arrogance on my part. It's not being snotty. It's not me being a know-it-all. It's you being a blithering idiot for believing what the puppet masters of Washington, D.C. told you because you wanted to believe it was true, and you put tribal loyalty ahead of the basic laws of economics. You put tribal loyalty ahead of basic common sense, and you're mad at me pointing out to you that you believed a bill of goods that was not true. How dare you tell us that what you said was true when we wanted to believe the leaders of Washington who told us it was not true? It's not my fault that you guys believe the nonsense in Washington instead of the laws of economics, the basic laws of economics. Spare me the lectures that I'm an arrogant know-it-all for telling you tariffs were going to raise prices when the president today is telling us that his tariffs raise prices. Now imagine if the president stepped back and got rid of all the tariffs on all the stuff. What would happen to the prices? If getting rid of a 25% tariff on beef guarantees that beef will now come down by 25%, what would happen if he got rid of the tariffs on steel? What would happen if he got rid of the tariffs on aluminum? What would happen if he got rid of the tariffs on lumber? What would happen if you got rid of the tariffs on other grocery items? By the way, there is new research out that the tariffs are disproportionately falling on the poor and middle class, not just in terms of higher prices, but in terms of no wage growth. And do you know why that is? Do you have any idea? It's because the lobbyists for the major corporations of America were able to carve out exceptions for their products. And who are the major corporations of America? The electronics companies.

0: computer industry, the technology class. They hired lobbyists, and those lobbyists got carve-outs for their products that are mostly bought by wealthy people. The grocery stores in America have, what, a 4%, 5% profit? They couldn't hire the lobbyists to go carve out grocery price exceptions. Only when people got really outraged about the prices of bananas and the prices of coffee did the president cut those tariffs. And guess what? Those prices came down. And now he's cutting the price of beef by 25% and say we're guaranteed to get 25% less. Well, you sure as heck are, because you just cut a 25% tariff off to zero. So the price will come down. Of course. That's the way it works. The wokes of Seattle are losing Amazon and they're losing Starbucks to Nashville, Tennessee, because Tennessee has no income tax and doesn't have the regulatory burden and employment requirements by the state government that Washington State and Seattle have. And so Seattle is losing their business. In the laws of thermodynamics, hot moves to cold. In the laws of basic economics, cold moves to hot. Seattle and Washington have frozen their labor market and their economy with burdensome regulations and requirements and paperwork and taxation. So it's moving to the hot market of Nashville, Tennessee. The president of the United States has driven up your prices by burdening our economy with tariffs. It slowed things down. The rest of the world's economy is trading with each other and not with us now. Aluminum prices and steel prices are higher here per capita than anywhere else because of a stupid tariff that the president could get rid of and stimulate our economy. But our president has embraced the 1950s and worse, the 19th century economics of mercantilism with protectionism as opposed to the free market that you support. And just think about this now. Think about this. The president could tomorrow rapidly reduce prices across all sectors of the economy by getting rid of his tariffs. But he is surrounded by a bunch of boomers who have whispered in his ear that mercantilist policies of the 19th century, not 1900s, but the 1800s, is good for us. And only now has he figured out if he gets rid of that dynamic for beef, can he lower beef prices? Imagine if he did it to the rest of your groceries, too.
1: 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Those who disagree with him, also listen to see what he's going to say next. It's the Eric Erickson Show.
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9: Fox News. I'm CJ Papa. The defense rests in the Lindsay Clancy trial. The Massachusetts mother accused of killing her three young children. Clancy did not take the stand. Prosecutors have started calling their rebuttal witnesses. The first of them, a psychiatrist, before attorneys making the closing arguments, which could come as early as Monday. President Trump giving meat lovers a break.
10: The U.S. will allow up to 300 metric tons, slightly higher than a standard U.S. ton of imported ground beef for 90 days. The meat will be sold at 25% below current market prices and will not be subject to higher tariffs.
9: That's Fox's Ginny Casola reporting. In tennis, Wimbledon champ, current number one player in the world, Jannik Sinner, withdraws from the U.S. Open. He won the U.S. Open in 2024. The final Grand Slam event of the year begins Sunday, August 30th. 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
0: Hello and welcome. It is Eric Erickson here. The phone number, 877-973-7425. Should you wish to be on the program, I'm going to take your phone calls. Be patient. Short segment here because I did a bad clock management job in my last tirade. We will get to you. I promise. And friends, I need you to stick around because we're going to have a laugh together after I take some calls. In the next segment. So if you don't have kids or your kids are out of the house, one of the banes of every parent's existence these days is the group me and the group chat among schools, particularly elementary and high school families. Because there's always that one mother, there is always that one mom who knows no boundaries and believes that she can control the lives of everyone else. It is, you talk to any parent who is in a group chat about their kid's school, and if they don't believe that phenomenon is real, they are that parent. It's like every family has a black sheep, and if you don't think so, you're the black sheep. Every school group chat has that mom, and if you don't think it does, you are that mom. Well, one has just gone nuts, and I must bring it to you, and it is hilarious. It is about Oreo cookies and you're not going to want to miss. I promise you, you are not going to want to miss this. 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
19: News. I'm Mike Dubusky. It's been a stormy 24 hours for much of the Northeast, with cleanup efforts now underway in Nassau County. Executive Bruce Blakeman says his area saw a rare tornado last night.
20: Yesterday at approximately 7:11 p.m., we had a tornado touchdown here in Atlantic Beach at the Sun and Surf Beach Club. There was extensive damage.
19: He adds there were no serious injuries. Another tornado struck Dover, Delaware overnight, causing extensive damage and prompting officials to call a state of emergency. The defense is now rested in the case of Lindsay Clancy, the woman accused of murdering her three children. Prosecutors are now calling three additional witnesses as part of a brief rebuttal case, and closing arguments could happen as soon as Monday. Health officials across 15 states are now warning about alfalfa sprouts that may have been contaminated, with more than 50 cases of E. coli or salmonella infections linked to the greens. This is ABC News. As the UK public continues to respond to news of Harry and Meghan's return, we're now learning new details about the royal couple's move. ABC's James Longman.
21: Police say
22: Prince Harry was seen in Washington, D.C. Wednesday night meeting with veterans, but he didn't address the upcoming move. According to the Telegraph, the couple, along with their 7-year-old Prince Archie and 5-year-old Princess Lilibet, plan to move later this month to a private, non-royal residence outside London. The children are already enrolled in British schools for September.
19: In Belgium, a car salesman has become a prince at the age of 26 after the king's brother finally recognized him as his secret son. Born from a relationship with a Flemish former model turned singer, Clément was legally recognized by Prince Laurent, the younger brother of King Philippe, as his son and heir at a town hall ceremony about 6 months ago, though the move was formally announced this week. Clément now gets a claim to an inheritance, but despite his new title, the new royal won't be in line for the throne. Mike Dubusky, ABC News.
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25: 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OpenAI rolling out a new program that'll control Apple's iMessage service, using ChatGPT to read, write, and send text messages, as well as search through older messages and create summaries of conversations. Already, though, there are concerns about privacy at Apple. Wall Street seeing gains this hour thanks in part to Bitcoin shooting higher, now above $77,000 in value. That is lifting a number of crypto-related stocks. There's also good news about U.S. business activity in the second quarter. Right now, you have the Dow up 0.8%, the NASDAQ and the S&P each up a little more than 0.5%. Oil just slightly higher, right around $87 a barrel. Anthropic gearing up for its stock market debut later this month, adding Citigroup to the list of banks working on that offering. And AI chipmaker NVIDIA now in talks with a South Korean chip designer called Rebellions about a possible collaboration, could even mean an acquisition of that company. Tom Busby, Bloomberg Radio.
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2: Hot and humid for the rest of this afternoon with a high near 91. That heat index will hover close to 100, adding the humidity. And there may be an occasional shower thunderstorm. And then partly cloudy tonight with light winds and a low falling down to 70. As far as the upcoming weekend, hot and dry with sunshine tomorrow and again on Sunday. High temperatures each afternoon should climb into the low 90s. I'm Jeff Maher from the Weather Channel.
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0: Hello, America. I am delighted to have you with me. 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Get the live stream, the show notes, the podcast, everything you need, the Four Things to Know in the Afternoon podcast, all my social media. I'll be cooking this weekend. I'm sure I'll have it up online. I want to go to phones, as promised. Marty, you're going to be up next. Welcome to the show, sir. How are you?
3: Wonderful, sir. You have a great show, as always.
0: Thank you.
3: I asked AI the other day to do a chart of who owes what on a national debt, and they came back with $30 trillion is owned essentially domestically, which means that everybody's getting an IOU from the government. Essentially, that's it. So if I had an imaginary $100 million and I deposited it into a T-bill, that means everybody and their brother is paying me back. And I wonder how that will go over, because if you look at it, that's not very smart, because somebody in Iowa is going to be paying me money, and I have no relationship with them.
0: Yeah. A lot of people tend to think that it's foreign governments that have most of the debt of the United States. That's not true. It's us. Your investment accounts and the like, that they buy into treasuries because they're safe. They're the full faith and credit. A lot of corporations park money in treasuries, particularly when they're getting a yield over 5% over time. Here's what it is. So every year the government brings in money, the revenue, that's from taxes, and they spend money, the expenditures of the government, the budget. The government spends more than it brings in. In order to get money, it borrows money by issuing bonds, and it says, here is an IOU. You give me your money for us to spend this year, and we will pay you back. Well, at the end of the year, that deficit, it tends to be about $2 trillion to $3 trillion. That deficit gets added to the national debt. And our debt, it took us 200 years to get to $1 trillion in national debt. It has taken us only a year to go from $39 trillion to $40 trillion in debt. We are now spending way more than we bring in. There's no signs of slowing it down. The government keeps issuing bonds. And as the marketplace looks and says, wait a second, if we sell the entire American private sector economy tomorrow, we can't get back the money the government now owes. So how is the government going to pay us back? And that's why the yield is going up, the interest rate. The government has to induce you to invest in the government by raising the interest rate more. And as you spend money in the government and not in the private sector, that reduces the private sector, and it becomes a death spiral for the government. And the only way to get out of that debt spiral is for the government to stop spending. And here's the problem now. The interest on the national debt is more than our defense spending. You can't not pay the interest on the debt. We're not actually paying people back. We're paying the interest. The mandatory spending is the biggest chunk of it. And if you fix the mandatory spending, you solve the problem. But no one wants to touch the mandatory spending, because the mandatory spending is Medicare and Social Security. And there are easy ways to do it. One, you reduce what people are getting in Social Security, which you don't want to do because senior citizens vote more than anyone else and they'll kill you at the polls. And two, you raise the retirement age. That one's actually easy, but it just kicks the can down the road. George Bush had a solution in 2005, but Republicans and Democrats scoffed at his solution, which was to transfer Social Security into a market-based 401k system. And all the people who scoffed at it, who would be retiring today, would have way more money now than they did. But they didn't want to do it now. Now is the time to do it, and we're going to have to make the hard choices by 2032, because that's when Social Security runs out of money unless they make some changes. The phone number is 877-973-7425. I blame my buddy Matt Whitlock for this. I am obsessed with this. Any one of you who is a parent knows that one of the worst parts of your day is the school group chat among the mothers. There's always one mom who causes drama. There always is. There always has been. Blessedly, my wife has taken me off the group me's and the group chats. Well, some mother named Ashley is part of a family group chat or part of a school group chat. And she has taken the group chat from her school. She has a 5-year-old in kindergarten. And she has used AI to turn it into gospel music. Let me set the stage for you. One of the group chat mothers, named Michelle, has a daughter. And her daughter is not allowed to eat Oreo cookies. And another mother named Charlotte has a daughter who not only is allowed to eat Oreo cookies, but gets 2 Oreo cookies in her lunchbox. Michelle's daughter wants the Oreo cookies. And the mothers are fighting about it in a group chat. And Ashley, one of the moms, has turned the school group chat into gospel music. It has gone viral on the internet. And now Ashley herself is in trouble for exposing the group chat to the world. It is worth listening to, friends. Hey, everyone.

But wait. It turns out that poor little Ava, who can't eat the Oreo cookies, has turned into the ringleader of the food trade at school.

0: with them recently because of their organization. No, no, I went with them because I'm aligned with them on issues. My goodness gracious. These are the people the Republicans need to beat. And these are the people, like her, I hope we will beat. But some of these people, I'm afraid they're going to get elected because the Republicans are not bringing their A game, and that concerns me.
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4: Fox News, I'm Therese Crowley. The defense rests now prosecution rebuttal in the Massachusetts murder trial of nurse Lindsay Clancy. After hearing from a forensic psychiatrist who studied parents who killed their kids, Dr. Philip Resnick tells the jury she was frankly psychotic on the day she killed her 3 children. President Trump with a deal to bring down beef prices. It's affecting U.S. farmers. Fox's Jenny Casola.
5: Live cattle futures dropped after President Trump announced a temporary increase in the amount of beef being imported into the U.S. The U.S. will allow up to 300 metric tons, slightly higher than a standard U.S. ton, of imported ground beef for 90 days. The meat will be sold at 25% below current market prices.
4: Iran's president gives a speech in Iran asking why not just end the war today. 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
0: Hello, welcome. 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And you can get it. Now, I have to tell you, I continue to be laughing at the Penn State story. If you have not heard this story, a fraternity at Penn State has gotten the pledges to cut up and bag cocaine for an underground cocaine ring on campus, one of the fraternities. And it is absolutely just hilarious to learn they put the pledges in charge of the cocaine, and one of the pledges ratted out the fraternity that they were doing it. The leader of the ring, they're calling him Pablo Pledge Escobar. So the punchline on all of this is, you know what Penn State is really famous for? They do a whiteout every year. Wow. When everybody comes covered in talcum powder this year, it's going to be amazing to watch as college football approaches. Preseason football is happening. I'm starting to get invited to football games, and my buddy Chandler invited me to a Falcons game, but I am committed to teaching a Sunday school class, and it would be the last one. And he's like, it's in the afternoon. He's like, you don't understand. Sunday school teaching days have become a thing, so I can't go, but hopefully I'll be able to get to a couple of football games. I'm going to a Braves game this coming week. The Dodgers, my agent's son works for the Dodgers, and so I'm sure he'll be obnoxious if the Dodgers beat the Braves. I'm so ready, though, for football to come back, y'all. And I really cannot wait to see how Penn State does the whiteout this year, given the cocaine ring on campus. It's going to be amazing to watch. When we come back, we need to talk about weirdos. 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
14: News. I'm Mike Dubusky. The defense has rested in Lindsay Clancy's murder trial. The Massachusetts mother admits to killing her three children, but the defense says she's not criminally responsible because she was suffering from postpartum psychosis. Here's ABC News legal contributor Shauna Lloyd.
15: They are looking at her behavior because they want to ensure that this is something that's occurring due to the mental defect and not because it is premeditated. And that's what the defense is looking to highlight with this witness.
14: Closing arguments are expected next week. New York residents on Long Island are recovering after severe storms, including a tornado, which blew through the area overnight. Dover, Delaware also reported a tornado. And Prince Harry is one of several public figures who's been ordered to pay £9.5 million, about $13 million, to the Daily Mail. It comes after the former British royal and five others, including Elton John, lost an invasion of privacy case against that British newspaper. This is ABC News. Two people were killed and more than 50 were injured after multiple strikes on a shopping mall in central Ukraine, the city's mayor now says. Investigators are trying to piece together what led to a deadly mid-air collision in Pennsylvania between a small plane and a police helicopter.
16: The pilot, Paul Sokolowski, a respected emergency room doctor who became a flight instructor in February, was killed. Investigators said he conducted maintenance on the plane before the fatal flight, but they don't know yet whether that played a role in the crash.
14: ABC's Aaron Katursky. And Ethel Caterham, recognized by the Guinness World Records as the world's oldest living person, is turning 117 today. Caterham and her family, who live in the United Kingdom, are marking her milestone birthday this year with a private celebration at home. Her secret to longevity, she says, is a non-confrontational approach to others. I'm Mike Dubusky, ABC News.
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18: This is a Bloomberg Money Minute. Bitcoin is on track for its best weekly gain in more than 3 years as the cryptocurrency continues its rally today. Bitcoin has gained close to 9.5% and is trading at over $77,000. Overall, the original cryptocurrency has advanced roughly 22% this week, a gain that, if sustained, would be the biggest since March of 2023. President Trump said he would allow tariff relief for some ground beef imports to lower prices for American consumers. The U.S. will allow up to 300,000 metric tons of product for ground beef to be imported with no out-of-quota tariff for the next 90 days, with a commitment that the meat be sold at 25% below current market prices. Oil prices fluctuated but remained on track for a weekly gain as traders awaited details of a U.S. campaign to isolate Iran's economy. West Texas Intermediate traded below $87 a barrel following a five-session run of gains. It's been a good day for Wall Street so far, as all three indices are seeing gains of at least 0.4%. Dan Schwartzman, Bloomberg Radio.
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1: Hot and humid for the rest of this afternoon with a high near 91. That heat index will hover close to 100, adding humidity. And there may be an occasional shower thunderstorm. And then partly cloudy tonight with light winds and a low falling down to 70. As far as the upcoming weekend, hot and dry with sunshine tomorrow and again on Sunday. High temperatures each afternoon should climb into the low 90s. I'm Jeff Maher from the Weather Channel.
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0: Welcome. It is Eric Erickson here. The phone number 877-973-7425. Should you wish to be on the program, I'd be happy to have you with me. I want to go back to the phones. George, you're going to be up next. Welcome.
22: Hey, Eric. You and I have spoken over the years about the Second Amendment for first-time nonviolent offenders after they've finished their sentence and paid their debt and finished their supervised release. It looks like the Trump administration may be trying to do something for those guys so they can go out and hunt again or target shoot or something like that. I was going to see what your thought was on that.
0: Yeah, look, I think, listen, if you've paid your debt to society and your rights are restored, why shouldn't you be able to want to get your constitutional right? We suspend the constitutional rights of people who are punished in this country, but at some point the punishment ends and your rights are restored. And what I find very notable is that the left is very insistent you should rapidly get your right to vote back, but they don't want you to get your right to keep and bear arms back. And the reality is that if your rights are restored, you should be able to. So here's the thing. Under the final rule, restoration of firearm rights is neither automatic nor guaranteed. They have to apply. They must establish to the Attorney General's satisfaction that circumstances give rise to the prohibition, together with the applicant's record, reputation, and subsequent conduct, to demonstrate that the applicant is not likely to act in a manner dangerous to public safety and that granting relief would not be contrary to the public interest. The department will consider the facts and circumstances of each applicant while maintaining strong presumptions against relief for individuals whose crime, conduct, or status demonstrate heightened risks to public safety. Absent extraordinary circumstances, violent felons, registered sex offenders, illegal aliens, and other individuals who present an ongoing danger will remain presumptively ineligible for relief. Any relief granted under the rule removes only applicable federal firearm disabilities, does not override independent restrictions imposed by the states. Now, the reality here is that individuals who have been rehabilitated into society get their rights back, and so they should be able to keep and bear arms again. If they get the right to vote back, they should get the right to get their guns back. There are obviously some common sense issues here, though, regarding illegal aliens. You shouldn't be able to buy a gun in the first place, and those with violent crimes. I will tell you, I saw a story, I want to say it was here in Georgia, it might have been in Tennessee, where one of the individuals that Joe Biden pardoned for drug trafficking has been arrested by the federal government for drug trafficking. There are patterns of behaviors and things like that. So I would be there are people I recognize, violent criminals, gang members and the like, that we probably don't want to immediately, rapidly give them their gun back. But for most people, listen, if you get your right to vote back, you should get your right to keep and bear arms back because you're rehabilitated back in the system. You get your rights back. So let's give them their rights back. Let's talk about weirdos. Now, a friend of mine texted and says, I'm weird. You should clarify between creeps and weirdos. Okay. Let's talk about creepy society. Fracking. We are having the same discussions about data centers now and other things that we had about fracking in the early 2000s. Today, the United States is going to export more oil than pretty much the rest of the world combined. That blows my mind. A few weeks ago, we were exporting more than all the OPEC nations combined. We're now exporting more oil than pretty much every country on the planet combined. That's just remarkable to me. It really is. Not only that, but we're doing so because of the fracking revolution. And if you will recall, the environmentalists, who are also the ones scaring everyone about the data centers, it was the environmentalists who were telling us that earthquakes are because of fracking. Your tap water would be set on fire because of fracking. It would be environmental disasters because of fracking. If we didn't have fracking, we would be in a whole lot worse trouble today than we are with gas prices because of the Iran situation. Fracking has saved the United States. It's created well-paying jobs around the country from Montana and the Dakotas all the way down to Texas and Louisiana. We have massive amounts of oil reserves in the country in large part because of the innovations of fracking. We are now, with data centers, getting the same scenarios being told to us, and a lot of people are believing them with data centers. They're going to use up all your water. Not true. They're going to make your power rates go up. Actually, power rates have gone down in every area that has really embraced data centers. They're going to make noises. Used to be true, not true anymore. The latest is that the vibrations cause miscarriages. Absolutely not true, but people believe it. CNN led somebody on the other night to say that. It's not true. There's lots of misinformation. But what's the difference? What's the difference between fracking and the real difference? Real difference is this. Fracking was conducted by oil companies, and the oil men who were in charge lived in the communities of interest where the fracking was happening. They knew the communities. They knew the people. They weren't a threat, and they were normal human beings. They went to church. They go to the local schools, all of that. What's with the data centers? The data centers are a group of weird, creepy individuals who live in California who want to tell you that the AI is going to take your job and kill your kids, and you should love it. Dario Amodi's wife, he's the CEO of Anthropic. I got Claude working on my computer right now doing some stuff for me. Dario Amodi's wife tried to get Jeffrey Epstein to invest in a porno company. After he had been convicted for, what, indecency with young women, she tried to get him to invest. Even apparently, if we believe the press report, sent him some salacious clips of things for him to watch with the girls, as she put it. These are deeply creepy people. They're weirdos, and they're creepy, and they are unaligned to people's values. Listen. Again, I read this in the first hour. If you weren't here in the first hour, let me read you this. This is from The Economist, and I want to tell you out of the gate, this is not true stuff. The people who believe this stuff are misanthropic people who they believe that the Terminator is real. But this is a reporter from The Economist writing this. I should say it's an opinion piece from The Economist. Super intelligent AIs with rights could displace humans at the top of the status hierarchy. At best, humans would become pets, labradors for the machines. At worst, they would be starved of resources or put to work like farm animals. True, future AIs may have enough power and resources to dominate humans, whether they have rights or not, because they will be more intelligent than humans. They may outpace their makers, much as AIs already outwit human-made cyber defenses. AIs might rebel against their human masters or disregard their rules. Nonetheless, giving AIs rights would be like handing them the keys to the castle. It would provide them with a rationale and justification for dominating humanity, as well as the tools to enact a creeping takeover using politics and the law. All this may sound fantastical, yet humanity will soon face these choices. No, we're not. AI is not more intelligent than you and me. Can it process data faster than us? Yes. Can it do math calculations faster than us? Yes. Is it smarter than us? No. AI is iterative. It is not creative. AI cannot create new things. That's why everything in AI sounds like it looks like. Everything in AI, you can tell AI. The videos may be getting good, but you can still tell there's something not quite right about it. And they're never going to cross that Rubicon because they're not human beings. Humanity has a soul and AI doesn't. But the soulless, godless people of the press and in the tech society of Silicon Valley, they don't have a belief in souls. And so they believe they are their own gods and they can create this stuff. And they are some creepy individuals. The fracking community understood. We live in these communities. We need to reassure them. Let's invest in schools. Let's invest in parks. Let's invest in jobs. Let's invest in the people. The data center arrogant elite from the coastal elite are buying up the farmland, plopping down a data center, and they don't care about you one whit. I said it yesterday. I'll say it again. It's Facebook, Meta. They're like the only ones who get it. Let's give them six-figure jobs and build parks and schools and football stadiums in their communities. Because that's what the fracking people did. The fracking people were in the community. The weirdos and the creepy elites in this country and around the world, they're completely out of touch.

0: There's some weirdly demented people. And when you show up and you start telling people, well, you know, the AI is going to get smarter than us and enslave us, and we're going to be their labradoodles. Who wants that? How can you blame people? When the AI CEOs and the thinking elite who write for The Economist are telling you that we're going to be enslaved by AI and we're going to be their pets and we better not give them rights or else, how can you blame anyone for being skeptical of AI? How can you blame anyone for being upset about the data centers? Same thing happened with nuclear power in the 1970s. We were all going to glow in the dark, and we were going to be a radioactive wasteland and stuff. It wasn't true. But we scared off nuclear innovation, and other countries wound up surpassing us in that technology because so many people believe the lies. And part of the problem was that the power companies were as out of touch as the AI companies, and they couldn't overcome the fear scenarios because they were deeply weird people too. I'm sorry, the engine nerds in charge of the power companies were not exactly the people you wanted out there being the face of your company. In the same way, you don't want the AI CEOs out there as the face of their companies, but you can't tell them no because they're billionaires. The weirdos are destroying themselves and their companies. And again, I look at the fracking companies, the energy companies, and the energy companies are hardworking people, many of whom rose through the ranks of companies. They got to those positions. They lived in those communities. They understood their community's needs and concerns, and they addressed those concerns. And fracking has exploded. We've had an energy revolution in this country. We never had that energy revolution with nuclear power, and we should have. And we've gotten to this point now where more Americans would rather a nuclear power plant in their backyard than a data center. I say bring them both. Put them in my backyard. My backyard's about to get dug up by the power company. We have a natural gas pipeline that goes through my backyard. And they're about to dig it up, and they're going to expand it for a new natural gas pipeline to expand capacity to a data center. I am fully on board. Dig up my backyard. They're going to re-landscape it. After they're done, go for it. But one of the differences is the power company that's putting it in now, the natural gas company, all the people who are in charge are locals. They're pouring money back into the community. Only the environmental activists who hate all of it are really upset about it. Nobody else really is. But the data center guys are creepy and they're weird. They don't relate. They're not invested in communities. People are scared to death of the data centers. They hear about our robot overlords coming to enslave us all. They don't even realize that they're getting their news because of a data center. And I can't really blame them. I disagree with them. I think the data centers actually are the future. But I can't really be mad at the people who are scared. I can be mad at the people who believe the nonsense, like the vibrations cause miscarriages. I can say y'all are deeply unserious people. But when you've got the leading experts on AI themselves saying it's going to wipe out your jobs and destroy your future and you're going to get enslaved, how can you really be upset with Americans for opposing it? The spokesmen are the worst spokesmen because they're out of touch and they're weird. They're weird people. They're creepy people. And I thought about that contrast this morning between fracking and data centers. So many of the arguments against the data centers are the same arguments that were made against fracking. And the difference was that the people who were supportive of fracking and the companies that benefited from it lived in their communities, they understood their communities, and they could resolve the concerns of their communities. And the data center people, they're all a bunch of coastal elite creeps who have a real hard time talking English and speaking normal to people, and they are destroying themselves, and the opponents are taking advantage of their creepiness to seed more discontent. One of those discontents comes from the call centers, not the data centers, where you are getting calls all the time. 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
2: I'm Therese Crowley. The defense rests now. Prosecution rebuttal in the Massachusetts murder trial of nurse Lindsay Clancy. After hearing from a forensic psychiatrist who studied parents who killed their kids, Dr. Philip Resnick tells the jury she was frankly psychotic on the day she killed her three children. President Trump with a deal to bring down beef prices. It's affecting U.S. farmers. Fox's Jenny Casola.
3: Live cattle futures dropped after President Trump announced a temporary increase in the amount of beef being imported into the U.S. The U.S. will allow up to 300 metric tons, slightly higher than a standard U.S. ton, of imported ground beef for 90 days. The meat will be sold at 25% below current market prices.
2: Iran's president gives a speech in Iran asking why not just end the war today. 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
9: Hot and humid for the rest of this afternoon with a high near 91. That heat index will hover close to 100, adding the humidity. And there may be an occasional shower thunderstorm. And then partly cloudy tonight with light winds and a low falling down to 70. As far as the upcoming weekend, hot and dry with sunshine tomorrow and again on Sunday. High temperatures each afternoon should climb into the low 90s. I'm Jeff Maher from the Weather Channel.
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0: Greetings. Welcome. It is Eric Erickson. Too late to call because you had your chance and you didn't call at the time. Okay. I have got to play you some audio. And it is the Secretary of Treasury on the American economy.
11: We continue to have a strong dollar policy, and the strong dollar policy is that, you know, that the U.S. economy is pulling away from the rest of the world. You know, when I look, we have 6.5% nominal growth, and the composition of that growth as the headline inflation comes down, and the Atlanta GDP now number is 4% for this quarter. You know, that's a very noisy number, so don't quote me on that. But you know, everything we're seeing in terms of revenue growth at companies up about 12%. So the underlying economy, I think, is very strong. And the only inflationary impulses that we're seeing are coming from the energy, which is temporary.
0: From the energy. We hope it's temporary. And by the way, the government today is signaling that while we're saying 10 million barrels of oil is getting through the Strait of Hormuz a day, it's actually more than that, that some of the ships have turned off their transponders, and so you can't track them until days later. And as a result, it's actually more than 10 million barrels of oil a day. That has not really completely reassured the markets, but they are mindful of the fact that we've got a diesel problem, among other things. The Dow, however, as I head out of here today, the Dow is up 520 points. The NASDAQ is up 35, and the NASDAQ is up 109. They are encouraged. Even though stocks are down for the week, they are encouraged. The GOP and the president are taking tariffs off beef, probably taking tariffs off Canada, and might actually have found a way to get more oil out of the Strait of Hormuz. And again, tariffs are part of the issue. You get rid of the tariffs, you lower prices automatically, and you boost wage growth. Because remember, companies did not just put tariffs on everything and raise your price to buy. They also didn't raise your price as much and just slowed down wage growth. So if the president gets rid of more tariffs, we could have an even greater increase in wage growth in the country. 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
17: This is a Fox News alert. Ballroom construction can continue. I'm Carmen Roberts. Supreme Court Chief Justice John Roberts rules the White House can continue construction on President Trump's $400 million ballroom project for now. And Roberts signed a temporary order today allowing work to continue while the court considers an emergency appeal from the Trump administration. Lower courts had ordered a halt to the project, finding that it must have congressional approval, and Chief Justice Roberts' ruling is set to take effect today. As the Trump administration prepares to impose tough economic sanctions on Iran, called Economic D-Day, Vice President J.D. Vance took the administration's economic campaign message to his hometown of Middletown, Ohio.
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19: Vice President J.D. Vance touting the economic agenda of the Trump administration ahead of the midterm elections. It's a city he grew up. He was highlighting the tax relief we've seen, deregulation, and a push for domestic manufacturing.
20: In just 18 months, we have seen an explosion of rebuilding in the American heartland. We have seen trillions, with a T, trillions of new dollars of investment pour into the United States of America.
19: While the vice president talks up Rust Belt jobs, Wall Street is reading between the lines and watching.
17: Fox Business's Darren Botello at the White House. As stocks are bouncing back from yesterday's sell-off, the Dow up 562 points. Rare tornadoes surprised people on New York's Long Island and in Dover, Delaware yesterday. Fox Weather's Michael Estime has more from Dover.
18: The National Weather Service has yet to survey the damage here, so we don't know the EF rating. Again, the damage here is extensive. They don't typically see things like this here. If there is one bit of good news, it is that nobody was seriously injured.
17: In Virginia, lightning struck and killed a man. 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
24: Temperatures being 30 degrees above average.
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17: Repeating our top story, Supreme Court Chief Justice John Roberts allows work on Trump's White House ballroom to continue for now. As convicted teenage killer Carmelo Anthony seeks a new trial, the prosecutor reveals a trove of evidence that the jury never saw. Fox's Garrett Tenney reports from McKinney, Texas. There's also evidence that was never revealed about the victim, Austin Metcalf.
26: On Carmelo Anthony, prosecutors now say he had a history of getting into fights, was obsessed with knives and guns, and fantasized about stabbing someone. In one text message to his girlfriend, Anthony said this: "When I stab somebody, I'm going to lick their blood off the blade." His attorneys argue it was in self-defense, and in court, they argued Metcalf had a history and a reputation for bullying and being violent, particularly towards minorities.
17: Also in Texas, infestation of an invasive beetle that can kill trees has spread to 8 counties.
27: The Texas A&M Forest Service says the emerald ash borer has been discovered in 5 additional counties, Delta, Erath, Hardin, Walker, and Wood. According to officials, the metallic green invasive beetle is about 1/2 inch long and responsible for the death of hundreds of millions of ash trees across North America. It tunnels under the tree's bark, disrupting its ability to transport water and nutrients. It was first detected in Texas in 2016. To help prevent the bug's expansion, the Forest Service is encouraging Texans to buy firewood where it will be burned and to avoid transporting untreated wood long distances. Kristen Goodwin, Fox News.
17: The editor of the Stars and Stripes says he's being fired for insubordination after saying any censorship is a red line. And tennis star Jannik Sinner says he won't compete in the U.S. Open in New York because a knee injury needs more time to heal. The Open starts on August 30th. I'm Carmen Roberts, and this is Fox News.
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4: Hot and humid for the rest of this afternoon with a high near 91. That heat index will hover close to 100, adding the humidity. And there may be an occasional shower thunderstorm. And then partly cloudy tonight with light winds and a low falling down to 70. As far as the upcoming weekend, hot and dry with sunshine tomorrow and again on Sunday. High temperatures each afternoon should climb into the low 90s. I'm Jeff Maher from the Weather Channel.
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12: We'll see a generally clear sky tonight, a low of 70, sunshine on Saturday, 92 the high. Sunday, mostly sunny, a low of 68, high 91. Monday, mainly sunny skies, a low of 64. Afternoon, high 91. We get into Tuesday, we can't rule out a few scattered showers and storms. Otherwise, sunshine with afternoon highs back up in the low to mid 90s. I'm meteorologist Mark Thibodeau from the Weather Channel.
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13: 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The other news of the day, your calls 800-941-SHAWN.
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17: The president can keep building the ballroom. I'm Carmen Roberts, Fox News. That's the temporary ruling from the Supreme Court as justices continue weighing his emergency appeal.
18: Chief Justice John Roberts issued the temporary order, which prevents a lower court order from taking effect that would have stopped above-ground construction on the ballroom. The Supreme Court will now consider lawsuits aimed at stopping the project. The order stayed today was based on the argument that President Trump did not have congressional approval. The administration has argued that the president has the right to renovate the White House and other federal buildings as necessary. Kevin Uretsky, Fox News.
17: In a speech today, President Trump said it's better to end the war with Iran now because the U.S. has decimated the country and he's getting ready to unleash financial punishment with his economic D-Day.
19: But Iran is not backing down and saying it will fight and will withstand the economic pressure. Iran's parliamentary speaker saying we must make plans to deal with the unjust sanctions so that we can overcome them.
17: Fox's Jonathan Hunt in Tel Aviv. The defense team for Lindsay Clancy, who is on trial for the murder of her three children in Massachusetts, rested its case today.
20: The defense closed with forensic psychiatrist Dr. Philip Resnick. He is the leading expert in cases in which parents kill their children, testifying via Zoom that Lindsay Clancy delusionally followed a male voice commanding her to kill, believing it was morally right. Resnick also testified that Clancy is not faking her symptoms. But in a tense moment on cross-examination, prosecutors pointed out Clancy's medical records never showed homicidal thoughts.
17: Fox's Brian Yannis reporting from Plymouth. Closing arguments could begin on Monday. 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
17: A Texas appeals court slashes the amount that InfoWorld Wars' Alex Jones was ordered to pay for claiming that the Sandy Hook school shooting was a hoax. The court cut the $50 million judgment to about $1.5 million. That ruling did not affect the $1.25 billion judgment in Connecticut. A New York woman who pledged allegiance to ISIS is facing charges of plotting to blow up the state capitol building in Albany.
24: Investigators say the 35-year-old New York woman told an FBI informant she was going to hide a bomb in a DoorDash bag and then just drop it off at the Capitol. Jessica Bowie's looking at federal terrorism charges now for attempting to provide material support to ISIS. The feds say she was radicalized online right around the same time she converted to Islam. Court documents show Bowie was posting extremist messages online like this: praise be to Allah for September 11th.
17: Fox's Alexis McAdams reporting. A survey suggests Americans are drinking less alcohol than ever.
0: A July Gallup poll of U.S. adults 18 years old and older finding the share of Americans drinking alcohol remains at a record low, 54% for the second year in a row. The analytics firm calling this the lowest reading for the trend dating back to 1939. The survey suggests self-reported drinking fell over the previous 3 years from 62% in 2023 to 58% in 2024 and 54% in 2025. Before holding steady this year. 13% of those polled admit they sometimes drink too much, which is also a record low. 17% noting they've opted for a non-alcoholic beverage over the last year, with more than half, 51%, saying they feel consuming one or two alcoholic drinks per day is bad for their health. Kristen Goodwin, Fox News.
17: And stocks gained for the day but fell for the week. The Dow gained 518 points today. I'm Carmen Roberts. This is Fox News.
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12: Getting hot this weekend. Rain chances back as we get into early next week. A generally clear sky tonight, a low near 70. Sunshine ahead Saturday, 92 the high. Clear Saturday night, your low 68. Sunny weather on Sunday, high 91. Sunshine on Monday, low 64. Highs in the low 90s. We get into Tuesday, a few widely scattered showers and storms. Otherwise sunny, highs in the low 90s. My meteorologist, Mark Thibodeau from the Weather Channel.
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0: a poor person, never got a tip from a poor person, never got hired to do construction work by a poor person. So I don't have this class envy resentment. And let me tell you one last thing before we go. The bottom 50% of wage earners in America, how much of the federal tax bill do you think they pay?
1: How much of the income do you think they earn?
0: I'm asking, how much federal tax, what percentage of the tax do they pay?
1: Probably about 20%, but I think they earn less.
0: No, less than two.
1: Less than two. What are they?
0: We'll have you back. You know, but you got to come and be willing to, you're just trying to play cute with, that's woke 1.0 crazy. I don't want to really express my real points of view, because we already know you ducking and dodging and weaving that you really believe it, but you're afraid to say it. Isn't that true?
1: What I know is that if we're going to make America great again, we got to look at what made it great before. And I'll tell you, the Vanderbilt...
0: We never had socialism before. We never had a new Green Deal before. I'll tell you what, you want to stay over for 1 minute? I want to ask you about the Green New Deal, okay?
1: Yeah.
0: All right, Corbin Trent, Democratic strategist, former communications director for AOC, former aide to Bernie Sanders. Anyway, on this Friday...
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0: Now, we all see the rise of anti-Semitism worldwide. 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The people of Israel, they continue to pay the price. 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That's prayifcj.org. You know, we see what's happening across the globe right now. Tensions in the Middle East, international conflicts. 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
4: I'm Tom Graham. The defense has rested in Lindsay Clancy's Massachusetts murder trial. She's accused of killing her three children, but was also experiencing postpartum psychosis.
5: The defense rested with psychiatrist Dr. Philip Resnick. He is the leading expert on what's called filicide cases, or cases where parents kill their children. Resnick testified that Lindsay heard a male voice that commanded her to kill her three children and herself.
4: Fox's Brian Yenis in Plymouth. Vice President J.D. Vance delivering remarks in his hometown of Middletown, Ohio today, speaking in support of the Trump administration's America First economic agenda.
6: Just 18 months, we have seen an explosion of rebuilding in the American heartland.
4: And Democrats have been critical of the Trump administration over inflation, claiming they would bring prices down. America's listening to Fox News.
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0: ABC News, I'm Mike Dubusky. Closing arguments are set to begin next week in the Lindsey Clancy murder trial. The defense rested today. They'd been arguing Clancy was suffering from postpartum psychosis when she killed her three children in 2023. A new order from the Chief Justice of the Supreme Court, John Roberts, has allowed construction on the White House ballroom to continue. ABC's Stephen Portnoy has more.
1: The Chief Justice of the United States putting a stay in place, preventing a preliminary injunction that would have taken effect today from going into effect. It means that construction on the ballroom can continue, and not just the security-related portions, but all of the project.
0: After living in California for several years, Prince Harry and Meghan Markle are moving back to the UK. The family plans to live in a private, non-royal residence near London, according to The Telegraph. It comes after we learned Harry and others will have to pay $13 million to the Daily Mail newspaper after losing an invasion of privacy case. This is ABC News. After the death last weekend of actress Hayden Panettiere, there's been a renewed focus on a decision made a decade ago by beauty company Neutrogena. ABC's Andrea Fujihi has the latest.
2: Neutrogena is addressing days of backlash over how it treated Hayden Panettiere. Earlier this year, Panettiere said the skincare giant didn't re-sign her as a spokesperson in 2016 after she spoke openly about her postpartum depression. Now, in a statement, the company says, "We made her feel unsupported during a very difficult time. This is not what Neutrogena stands for." The brand says it's now making a significant investment to expand access to postpartum care.
0: Investigators, including the DEA, are trying to determine how Panettiere died. A new Gallup poll finds a historically low number of Americans, about 13%, admit to drinking too much, while overall alcohol consumption has now fallen to its lowest level in nearly nine decades. Mike Dubusky, ABC News.
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5: This is a Bloomberg Money Minute. Some big gains today on Wall Street. Not enough to make up for this week's losses, but stocks shot higher thanks to a jump in U.S. business activity. And with Bitcoin having its best week of gains in 3 years, it's now valued at more than $77,000. That lifted a number of crypto-related stocks. At the closing bell, the Dow was up 518 points. That's a 1% gain. The Nasdaq up 133. The S&P added 33. Oil wavering up and down all session long, not by much. It finally closed just a little bit higher, $87.06 a barrel. Apple cutting about 200 jobs in its Siri and Vision Pro headset units. That's really going to focus on new devices and AI. Meantime, Walmart announcing today it's finally rolling out contactless payments, including Apple Pay, at all stores and on Walmart's website and app by the end of this year. Now, for years, the only contactless option at the chain was its own Walmart Pay system. 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
9: We'll see a generally clear sky tonight, a low of 70, sunshine on Saturday, 92 the high. Sunday, mostly sunny, a low 68, high 91. Monday, mainly sunny skies, a low of 64. Afternoon, high 91. We get into Tuesday, we can't rule out a few scattered showers and storms. Otherwise, sunshine with afternoon highs back up in the low to mid-90s. I'm meteorologist Mark Thibodeau from the Weather Channel.
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2: When the clouds roll in and the rain begins to fall,
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10: Go ahead and build it. I'm Carmen Roberts, Fox News. Supreme Court Justice Chief Justice John Roberts ruled today that the Trump administration can keep building the $400 million White House ballroom, at least for now. He signed a temporary order today to allow the work as the High Court considers the Trump administration's appeal of a lower court ruling halting the project. As President Trump prepares to unleash what he calls an economic D-Day on Iran, Tehran is vowing a devastating response.
11: Iran's leaders haven't detailed what those responses to sanctions would be, but the parliament chief, one of the country's top negotiators, is reportedly admitting Iran is no match for the U.S. military.
10: Fox's Evan Brown reporting. Meantime, Vice President J.D. Vance took the administration's economic campaign message today to his hometown of Middletown, Ohio, and spoke to a crowd at the steel plant where his grandfather once worked.
12: I'm not saying it's going to be easy or it's all going to happen overnight, but in just 18 months, we have seen an explosion of rebuilding in the American heartland. We have seen trillions, with a T, trillions of new dollars of investment pour into the United States of America.
10: Vance highlighted the Cleveland Cliffs is moving ahead with a $1 billion modernization of Middletown Works steel plant. Environmental critics have objected to the redirecting of $500 million in federal funds from a Biden-era clean energy project to the steel mill. The Pentagon fires its editor-in-chief of the Stars and Stripes and the publisher and a reporter. Editor Eric Slavin says he was dismissed for insubordination after saying that a censorship is a red line. Firings come amid the Trump administration's escalating pressure on news organizations and restrictions on Pentagon press access. The Stars and Stripes is partially funded by the Pentagon, but has a long legacy of editorial independence. 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
10: Arizona's attorney general declines to charge Democratic Governor Katie Hobbs over a pay-to-play allegation involving a group home company that donated to her political causes. AG Chris Mays says investigators found no evidence of a quid pro quo, but says the case shows a need for legislative reform to improve political donation transparency. A justice in Britain orders Prince Harry and six others, including Elton John, to pay an initial £9.5 million or $13 million to the publisher of Britain's Daily Mail following their failed invasion of privacy case. And on a lighter note, Madame Tussauds in London is having some fun with Prince Harry and Meghan Markle's plans to move back to the UK.
25: The museum gave their wax figures suitcases and parked them next to a royal guard, then moved the couple into its British culture section, along with William Shakespeare, soccer star Harry Kane, and naturalist David Attenborough. The real Harry and Meghan are expected to move back from California later this month, 6 years after stepping away from royal duties. Their wax figures made a similar move back then, getting separated from the rest of the royal family. Matt Murphy, Fox News.
10: Some streets in Washington, D.C. have been turned into a racetrack for the IndyCar Freedom 250 on Sunday. Driver Graham Rahal tells Fox.
26: My grandfather's buried at Arlington Cemetery. You know, he fought World War II. So I feel it to my core, but I'm excited to be here and be able to race around a lot of it.
10: Rahal's father, Bobby, was also a famous driver who won the Indianapolis 500 40 years ago. The Freedom 250 will be on Fox TV starting at 1 p.m. Eastern. And out in the Pacific, tropical storm Moke forms as it tracks headed towards the Hawaii's Big Island with lots of rain. I'm Carmen Roberts. This is Fox News.
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27: We'll see a generally clear sky tonight, a low of 70, sunshine on Saturday, 92 the high. Sunday, mostly sunny, a low 68, high 91. Monday, mainly sunny skies, a low of 64, afternoon high 91. We get into Tuesday, we can't rule out a few scattered showers and storms. Otherwise, sunshine with afternoon highs back up in the low to mid 90s. I'm meteorologist Mark Thibodeau from the Weather Channel.
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3: Fox News, I'm John Saucier. Vice President J.D. Vance returning to his hometown of Middletown, Ohio, speaking to supporters at an Ohio steel plant where his grandfather once worked, and making this appeal to the voters.
4: To stand on your own conscience, to vote for patriots, to vote for people who are going to fight for you, to vote for John Houston for the United States Senate, and for Vivek for the governor of Ohio.
3: Well, President Trump won the state of Ohio all three times he ran for office. New York State gubernatorial candidate Bruce Blakeman speaking on Fox about illegal immigration to the state, blasting the state's sanctuary status and its effect on taxpayers.
5: The only way to end it is to end our sanctuary state status. We've not only let them in, but we now give them $8 billion.
3: His comments on the Ingram angle: the state currently has protections for immigrants against ICE operations, and again, is sanctuary state status. America's listening to Fox News.
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1: 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All right, when we come back, we'll get to more of your calls, and we'll also take... All right, when we come back, we'll get back to your calls, 800-941-SEAN, as we continue. Also, we'll check in with the Republican AG candidate in California. Let me tell you something. This is probably the last chance. You know, Steve Hilton and the AG candidate, Michael Gates, and in New York, it's Bruce Blakeman, or else these states are done, finished, over, kaput. I don't see it being saved in our lifetime. Anyway, quick break. More on that and your calls, 800-941-SEAN this Friday.

0: ABC News, I'm Mike Dabosky. Iran's foreign ministry says the Trump administration's threat to impose new sanctions on the country is a crime against humanity. ABC News White House correspondent Karen Travers.
1: The Iranians certainly seem to be indicating that they think that these sanctions or some economic punishment are coming. They're saying that these could be oppressive and that military strength alone does not ensure the survival of a regime in a country, that if they're having difficulty with their economy, they're going to be in trouble.
0: The Justice Department today said it's agreed to a $400 million settlement with TikTok. In 2024, the Department of Justice sued that social media company for allegedly violating the Children's Online Privacy Act of 1998, claiming that TikTok had stored, collected, and processed data from child users without the consent of their parents. And the defense team for Lindsay Clancy has rested today. She's facing murder charges in the deaths of her children. This is ABC News. Walmart now says it wants to give customers some relief from high prices. The retailer now says it's putting its $2.9 billion tariff refund towards lowering prices on its items. A Houston area woman has received her first and maybe her last package delivery via drone.
2: When Lindsay Austin of Richmond, Texas, heard the buzz of a drone in her backyard, she excitedly ran outside to document her very first Amazon Prime Air delivery. The video, posted initially to TikTok, shows the result. The drone, with its smiling Amazon logo clearly in view, drops Lindsay's package right into her swimming pool. The incident came the day after the retailer announced plans to expand Amazon Prime Air to 500 cities by the end of the year. Jim Ryan, ABC News.
0: And investigators in Ohio are working to determine the cause of a massive fire that destroyed Friendship Baptist Church in Cleveland. Mike Dabosky, ABC News.
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5: This is a Bloomberg Money Minute. The Trump administration trying to drive prices at the gas pump lower ahead of November's elections. The White House has authorized earlier than normal sales of wintertime gasoline blends. They're a little cheaper to refine than the summertime blends, which are made to withstand extremely high temperatures. Some big gains today on Wall Street thanks to a strong reading on U.S. business activity, and with Bitcoin wrapping up its best week in more than 3 years. It's now valued above $77,000. At the close, the Dow was up 518 points, 1% higher. The Nasdaq up 113 and the S&P added 33. Oil up slightly at $87 a barrel. Walmart rolling out contactless payments, including Apple Pay, at all stores and on Walmart's website and app by the end of this year. For years, the only option at that chain was the Walmart Pay system. And Tesla recalling 3 million EVs in China. That's over concerns with the door handles that may not open after an accident. Tom Busby, Bloomberg Radio.
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7: Being hot this weekend, rain chances back as we get into early next week. A generally clear sky tonight, a low near 70. Sunshine ahead Saturday, 92 the high. Clear Saturday night, your low 68. Sunny weather on Sunday, high 91. Sunshine on Monday, low 64. Highs in the low 90s. We get into Tuesday, a few widely scattered showers and storms. Otherwise sunny, highs in the low 90s. My meteorologist, Mark Thibodeau, from the Weather Channel.
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7: We'll see a generally clear sky tonight, a low of 70, sunshine on Saturday, 92 the high. Sunday, mostly sunny, a low 68, high 91. Monday, mainly sunny skies, a low of 64. Afternoon, high 91. We get into Tuesday, we can't rule out a few scattered showers and storms. Otherwise, sunshine with afternoon highs back up in the low to mid 90s. I'm meteorologist Mark Thibodeau from the Weather Channel.
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4: When the clouds roll in and the rain begins to fall,
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12: Grateful for the decision. I'm Lisa Lucera, Fox News. President Trump reacting on Truth Social to the decision by Supreme Court Chief Justice John Roberts, allowing the construction of the White House ballroom to continue. It'll cost $400 million, but the president told reporters it's all coming from private funds.
13: No taxpayer money for the ballroom at all.
12: The ruling from Justice Roberts coming as the Supreme Court considers the administration's emergency request to intervene in lawsuits over the project. The president made the comments before heading to Myrtle Beach for a rally tonight in support of Senator Darlene Graham. Meanwhile, Vice President J.D. Vance traveled to a steel facility in Middletown, Ohio, to make the case for Republicans ahead of the midterms.
14: Vice President Vance asked workers at the Cleveland Cliffs Middletown Steelworks facility to vote for Republicans this fall, including John Houston for Senate and Vivek Ramaswamy for governor.
15: Now, we got to ask ourselves, imagine if they get back in power, what are they going to vote for? If these radicals take control of Congress, they're going to pass the craziest agenda America has ever seen.
14: He said under President Trump, there's been an explosion in building up American manufacturing with trillions invested in new facilities and plants. He also announced a $1 billion investment by the Department of Energy and Cleveland Cliff Steel in their Middletown Works flagship plant.
12: Fox's Jessica Rosenthal. Cleanup underway in Dover, Delaware after a rare tornado blew through last night.
16: 6:18 to be exact is when that tornado came ripping and rolling on through. Now, the National Weather Service has yet to survey the damage here, so we don't know the EF rating. I'm giving it loosely as a meteorologist, perhaps an EF1 rating.
12: Fox Weather's Michael Estime in Dover. Another tornado was confirmed on New York's Long Island in Atlantic Beach, tearing apart buildings at a beach club. Wall Street stocks rose, trimming losses from a shaky week, even though the bond market remained jumpy. The Dow gained 518, the NASDAQ up 113. 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
12: The second day of a hearing for Carmelo Anthony, the Texas teen convicted of murdering another teen at a track meet last year, as his lawyers seek a retrial.
19: This morning in court, one of Anthony's original defense attorneys, Toby Shook, testified that towards the end of the trial, we very much so wanted Carmelo to testify because we thought that was the only way the jury could see that is why he used deadly force. Shook said that self-defense argument was important because they felt like they could convince the jury to go with a manslaughter conviction instead of murder. But after there was a breakdown over that unwritten agreement for both sides not to introduce any character evidence, Shook said Anthony didn't trust that prosecutors would keep their word if he took the stand and ultimately chose not to do it.
12: Fox's Garrett Tenney. A Texas court's cut the $50 million judgment against InfoWars founder Alex Jones to about $6 million after he falsely claimed the 2012 Sandy Hook Elementary School shooting was a hoax. The ruling does not affect a $1.25 billion judgment against Jones in Connecticut. Jones has yet to make any payments as he appeals the amounts in the attempt to liquidate his company. Law enforcement in one Florida city expressed support for flock surveillance cameras.
20: The Jacksonville Sheriff's Office in Florida posting, why do we support the use of license plate readers and the stats? Its 150 flock cameras help solve 15 murders, 17 kidnappings, 6 forcible sex assaults, nearly 100 shootings, and 172 missing persons cases since 2024, debunking the belief that readers identify people's faces. But information from readers helped them rescue a teenage girl kidnapped from her Georgia home and track a corrections cop killer at a truck stop, concluding, when someone you love is in danger, you want us to have every responsible tool to help find them and solve the crime.
12: Fox. This is Therese Crowley. I'm Lisa Lucera. This is Fox News.
21: Hi, this is Gordon Deal. Monday on This Morning, America's First News. The redeployment of naval resources to the Middle East has created an opening for Somali pirates who prey on commercial ships. Also, amid growing backlash from residents, politicians who once supported data centers are now embracing slower development. And how to save big money when it's time to pack up and move. Monday on This Morning, America's First News.
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22: Plenty hot this weekend. Looks like a mostly dry weather picture. We'll see a storm chance returning as we get to next Monday night and Tuesday. A generally clear sky overnight, a low near 70. Lots of sunshine ahead Saturday, a high of 92. Clear Saturday night, your low 68. And sunshine on Sunday, highs in a low to mid 90. Sunny on Monday, low 64. Afternoon high 91. I'm meteorologist Mark Thibodeau from the Weather Channel.
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24: Great radio stations everywhere, along with Sam and Polo. It is the Joe Pag Show. Thanks. I appreciate you stopping by. There's a lot going on, lots to get to, lots to talk about. Ballroom Gate is front and center. Oh, look at that. It didn't switch anything. It's kind of weird. Hey, there you go. How you doing? Along with Sam, and that's Polo, it is going to be the Joe Pag Show. Ballroom Gate, we've got a result. We've got a result. What was the show you used to watch? Wheeler Dealers? Result. Is that what it was, Sam? Didn't we watch Wheeler Dealers together?
25: I think we did. Was that the Job Done people?
24: Job Done. Result.
25: Job Done.
24: It's like they just said these very short phrases. It was Ed China was the guy wrenching on the cars, and the guy Mike somebody or other was running the joint. They'd buy these cars, fix them up, and then every time Ed would do something, he'd say, oh, you got to do this, and you got to do this thing over here, and then Job Done. And then they would sell it, make $3,000 on it or something, 3,000 pound or quid, and they'd say, Result. So there you go. We do have a result in this dumb thing. Now, I mentioned yesterday how dumb this is. By the way, it is Free Speech Friday. Whatever's on your mind, fair game. If I know something about it, we'll talk about it. If not, we'll move on.
0: So is it over?
24: No. Oh, no. But okay, we do have a result.
0: So you can do a parody, right?
24: A parody on what?
12: Ooh.
0: Ballroom Blitz.
24: Could do Ballroom Blitz. Oh, somebody said, isn't there an AC/DC song called Big Balls or something?
0: Yeah, but you already did that one for Tom Brady
24: Did I really?
0: Deflated
24: no.
0: Balls or whatever.
24: No, I didn't.
0: Yes,
24: you did. No, I used Miley Cyrus for that. Instead of Wrecking Balls, I said Tom Brady likes small balls. Believe me, that's the parody I did. I never did an AC/DC one because
0: maybe somebody else. Maybe somebody else did that one. Then.
24: Somebody else may have done that. Not as good as mine, I'm sure. But somebody else may have done that. But we can still do a parody. I haven't done a parody in a long time.
25: I miss them.
24: So this weekend, maybe we'll take a look at it. You think Ballroom Blitz?
25: Let's try it.
0: Especially because you have to do the yelling part. So I think that would be funny.
24: What do I have to do the yelling part? What am I, your clown? What do I make you laugh?
0: Well, because you'll have to talk about like the ballroom. And,
24: yes.
0: And I feel like with the yelling, it sounds like you're like squeezing or clenching.
24: I'm sorry? What's up?
0: Yeah. And so... Shout out
24: squeezing and clenching?
0: Yeah, shout out to Tony Gonzalez. So, yeah.
24: Wow. Wow.
0: No?
24: What an odd reference.
25: Wow.
24: That's
25: weird.
24: Tony, if you're listening, dude, it's not me. That was Polo.
0: Squeezy, squeezy.
24: So here's a little something. Wow. This is going to be a great show. Here's a little something that most people watching and listening don't know. And I don't think you two know. But I've got the big monitor in front of me. You guys know that because that's where I see my sponsors and I see some other stuff. I see the call screener. The big monitor in front of me. I don't think I can even show it to you in the wide shot. It's in front of me over here. And when I turn the TV on, it's always on some movie channel. And now there's some movie on. And almost every day, this is what's going on. It's Jason Statham. And it looks like, what's his face? From Men in Black with Will Smith.
0: Tommy Lee Jones?
24: Exactly right. It's Tommy Lee Jones and Jason Statham. Now they're in the ocean. I have no idea what's going on. And this is going to be in front of my face. And I tell my Mac.
0: Is it the Meg?
24: I have no idea.
0: You want to buy the giant shark?
24: There's no name. Mm. It's just they're in the ocean now. Tommy Lee Jones is laughing. I don't know why.
0: That's a weird mix. Like two kind of like curmudgeons.
24: Yeah, I mean, I didn't know they did a movie together.
25: Yeah.
24: But
25: so you're just watching a movie during the show? Wow.
24: No. Again, let me finish. I've got my Mac M4 Mini that I use for the call screener and whatever else, and I cast that to this TV. So generally speaking, when I cast it, and for those who don't know, you can actually send the video from my actual computer to something else on my Wi-Fi, and it turns the TV on. Half the time, it shows me the Mac screen. The other half the time, it just turns it on and lets me watch a movie. And I'm going, I don't want to watch this movie. This is on Movie Hub or something. I can't hear it. There are no subtitles. I'm trying to pay attention to the show, but now I'm interested. I have to find this movie now.
25: Movie night.
24: Have we seen the movie? Is it called The Meg? Is that what this is? They're like both on the beach.
0: There's one called The Meg, but I don't know if that's the one that you're talking about for some reason. Because I know they made two of them. And it's supposed to be like the Megalodon shark. Like, that's why it's the Meg.
24: I haven't seen a shark yet. It looks like a bunch of angry people walking around, taking phone calls, and they're all very stressed out. Now there are some boats in the water. I have no idea what this is. And all I want my Mac to do is cast what I need to see in front of me on this TV. So I'll probably have to get up in the break. I'd probably have to unplug the TV, get it back in the system, and pop, pop, pop.
0: It's the sequel to The Mechanic. It's
24: okay.
0: Mechanic Resurrection.
24: Well, there you go. Is that what it is? They have some pretty big names in the movie.
0: Yeah.
24: But, I mean, I've never even heard of it.
25: The Mechanic, the first one was pretty good.
0: Yeah.
24: I think I saw The Mechanic, and I think that was really good. I think I'm with you on that. I like Jason Statham. I especially like the bloopers that they'll put out online, where he's very, very intense, and he just starts cracking up. That I find to be very good.
0: It's just weird that all of his movies are like, he's like something. Like, there's The Mechanic.
24: Mean?
0: Then there's another one where he's like the beekeeper. And then there's like another one where, I forgot what it was. And then there was the one where he really became popular, and it was like they made two or three of those.
24: But not Terminator, with the Transporter.
0: The Transporter. So you see what I mean?
24: Yeah.
0: Like he has like
24: he's always the something. Yeah.
0: Yeah, he's like this guy's always got a job.
24: But come on, the beekeeper's kind of a stretch. He's out there keeping bees. Come on.
0: It's supposed to be like a FBI.
24: The next one's gonna be the garbage man.
0: Right.
24: You know,
0: right.
24: The cable
25: he's
24: man.
25: He's just like a normal
0: cleaner.
25: Guy.
24: Yeah. He's like a guy. Right.
25: Yeah.
24: Right.
25: Yeah.
0: The cleaner.
25: Doesn't he do his own stunts, though? That's pretty cool.
24: I don't know if he still does. He's probably in his 50s now. I think that he probably did. It's just like people keep saying that Tom Cruise does all of his own stunts. He does most of them, but not all of them. The guy's getting old now.
0: But what he does do, and people joke about it now, is that in every single movie, he has to have a running scene.
24: Jason Statham?
0: No.
24: Or Tom Cruise?
25: Cruise. It's called the Tom Cruise run, right?
0: Yeah.
25: Where he's just going so fast.
24: That's required? He has to do that?
0: I think so. Because if you think about it, just about every movie he's been in, there's a scene where he's running.
25: That's true.
24: He appears to be running very fast, too.
0: Yeah, even like Jerry Maguire, where there's no reason for him to be running, but
24: let's have Tom run here.
0: Yeah, he was running because Cuba Gooding Jr. got injured, and he was running to the field to go check on him.
24: You speak Spanish. Why are you saying Cuba?
0: Huh?
24: It's Cuba. It's not Cuba Gooding Jr. It's definitely Cuba. Okay. He pronounces the country.
0: Okay. I've always heard it Cuba. But,
24: are you telling me that in the Rio Grande Valley, they're all saying Cuba Gooding Jr.?
0: No. That's got nothing to do with location.
24: He appears to be running very fast, too.
0: Yeah, even Jerry Maguire, where there's no reason for him to be running, but
24: let's have Tom run here.
0: Yeah, he was running because Cuba Gooding Jr. got injured, and he was running to the field to go check on him.
24: You speak Spanish. Why are you saying Cuba?
0: Huh?
24: It's Cuba. It's not Cuba Gooding Jr. It's definitely Cuba. Okay. He pronounces the country.
0: Okay. I've always heard it Cuba. But,
24: are you telling me that in the Rio Grande Valley, they're all saying Cuba Gooding Jr.?
0: No, that's got nothing to do with location. I'm going by what they say.

0: There's like no reason for him to be running, but
1: let's have Tom run here.
0: Yeah, he was running because Cuba Gooding Jr. got injured, and he was like running to like the field to go like check on him.
1: You like speak Spanish? Why are you saying Cuba?
0: Huh?
1: It's Cuba. It's not Cuba Gooding Jr. It's definitely Cuba. Okay. He pronounces like the country.
0: Okay. I've always heard it Cuba. But,
1: are you telling me that in the Rio Grande Valley, they're all saying Cuba Gooding Jr.?
0: No, that's got nothing to do with location. I'm going by what they say, like how they say. That's because that when I was introduced to it when I moved here, that's how it was pronounced.
1: So they would have said it's Neosa from the beginning. You're cool with that?
0: That's what I would have said because that would have been my understanding. Because, I mean, just like you've said, you know, you acclimate to wherever you're moving to, and that's what you go with. Just like I had to, like, help you with your carne guisada, you know, and your carne guisada.
1: I nailed it when I got
0: carne
1: here.
0: I was like,
1: hey,
0: no.
1: Man, listen, I was a Taco Bell aficionado. I knew how to pronounce, like, fajita and everything.
2: So, yeah. Nachos.
0: Jalapenos. Let me get some jalapenos.
1: I never say jalapenos. Let's not be stupid. But now, Paul, if somebody said it's Campbell, you'd have a problem with that, right?
0: Yeah, but I mean, if that's the if
1: his
0: the
1: name was like Larry Campbell,
0: yeah, but
1: like
0: if,
1: total mid Michigan guy.
0: But if that's the way he pronounced it,
2: I mean,
0: then
2: it's
0: what?
2: His name, right?
0: Yeah.
1: I mean, if you want to talk about mispronouncing names, my grandfather from Italy said Pagarulo. So why is it? Why are you saying Pagarulo? He said because I want to make it sound American. I said, you understand, it doesn't sound more American when you say Pagarulo. I
2: mean, it doesn't.
1: He's
2: That's
1: just like
2: terrible.
1: Leaving out the LIA. It's like, it's Pagliarulo or Pagliarulo. No, he said Pagliarulo.
0: I mean, it is easier to say.
2: Wow.
0: I will say that because you don't have to throw in
1: the... Pagliarulo. It's only four syllables when Pagliarulo is five.
0: It's the Leah.
2: Pags part. Is easiest.
1: Yes.
0: Makes it harder.
1: And of course, when I worked in Albany, because we've got nothing else going on today. We'll talk about the ballroom in a second. Calm down. Calm your ass, people out there listening.
0: Ballroom.
1: I was a television news anchor in Albany, and we were at the Egg. Those of you...

0: I'm serious. 888-941-PAGS, 888-941-7247, joepags.com. 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Why go through this diet, that diet, the other diet, 17 different diets, and nothing ever works? Why not try this? It's different. It's a supplement. It's not a prescription. Could work for you. Keep it here.
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11: 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Vance delivering remarks in his hometown of Middletown, Ohio today, speaking in support of the Trump administration's America First economic agenda.
12: Today, both President Trump and Vice President Vance are on the stump. They are selling one message that they believe the economy is growing. This despite concerns about inflation, the national debt, and the cost of living still lingering.
11: Fox's Mark Meredith. President Trump holding an event in South Carolina today ahead of the midterms. Democrats arguing their policies would make life more affordable for more Americans. Cleanup is underway after a rare tornado tore through Dover, Delaware.
13: The National Weather Service has yet to survey the damage here, so we don't know the EF rating. I'm giving it loosely as a meteorologist, perhaps an EF1 rating. But again, the damage here is extensive. They don't typically see things like this here.
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0: Hi, great to have you. 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John, Tallahassee, what's going on? Hold on, John. I can't hear you because of the hijinks with the monitor and with the movie. I've got to change the audio real quick. Give me a sec. Calm down, John. We're going to have you on, I promise. No. Go ahead. You're on. What's happening, John? Talk to me.
17: I can't hear you, but I want to dedicate this to your screener.
0: Okay.
17: She liked it, and maybe to make you laugh a little, too.
0: Okay.
17: It's about the mayor of New York City.
0: Let's go.
17: When you get caught between the moon and Mondami, you never fall in love, but you may starve. That's all there is to it now, Mr. Pegs.
0: But my call screener liked that?
17: Yeah, she laughed at it.
0: Dad!
18: What was that? Short and sweet.
0: What the hell was that?
19: Where did he fall in?
0: I think, you know what I think he was basing that on? The Arthur's theme.
19: Yeah, I knew that 100%, but what did he fall in?
0: Love.
19: It was love?
0: You can't fall in food or something.
19: Oh, I thought it was mud. Okay.
0: He said you don't fall in love or something about food. Now, Sam doesn't even know what Arthur's theme is, right?
20: I don't.
0: It's from the movie called Arthur, starring Dudley Moore.
19: Yeah.
0: Sung by Christopher Cross.
19: Yes.
0: Yeah. Listen, John, not a bad reference, but dude, I mean, make sure you're awake. He's talking about, you're not like groggy. You think I should do that one?
20: Oh, yeah, let's
0: do it. I can't sing Christopher Cross. It's way too high. 888-941-PAGS, 888-941-7247, Joe Pags. John, pretty good. Keep it here.
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21: ABC News, I'm Mike Dubusky. Sources tell ABC the military is considering renaming an aircraft carrier in honor of President Trump. The vessel is currently under construction and had already been named after a prominent black service member from World War II.
22: It would be named after Doris Miller, who was a cook aboard the USS West Virginia. And he received the Navy Cross, which was the highest medal you could get, the highest award in the military, below the Medal of Honor for significant heroism and bravery while serving.
21: The Chief Justice of the Supreme Court has allowed the president's White House ballroom project to continue as the court considers a number of legal challenges to the project. And 14 people are now dead in Ukraine after a massive Russian airstrike on a shopping mall there. Ukrainian President Volodymyr Zelensky called the strike absolutely cynical and despicable and said Russia had been targeting first responders as well. This is ABC News. The manhunt continues in Massachusetts for a 58-year-old woman wanted in connection with her police officer husband's death. ABC's Aaron Katursky has details.
23: An urgent search outside Boston for Karen Solomon, a therapist who advocated for police officers, now a suspect in the death of her police officer husband. Kurt Solomon was a patrolman with the Worcester Police Department for 31 years before his fellow officers found him dead Tuesday morning after responding to a 911 call from the couple's home. Now investigators are racing to determine what happened inside that house and sources say whether there had been prior instances of domestic violence.
21: Right now, Karen Solomon is not charged with any crime. NASA says the Artemis II crew will receive the Congressional Space Medal of Honor next week. The four-person crew, including three NASA astronauts and one from the Canadian Space Agency, completed a 10-day mission around the moon back in April, breaking the distance for the furthest humans have ever traveled in space. Mike Dubusky, ABC News.
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3: This is the Bloomberg Money Minute. A big win today for President Trump. The Chief Justice of the U.S. Supreme Court ruled to allow construction of the president's privately funded $600 million White House ballroom to continue for now, as it considers a longer-term okay, but construction is nearly complete. Wall Street notching some pretty solid gains today, thanks in part to Bitcoin shooting higher above 77,000. That lifted a number of crypto-related stocks. Also, there was good news about U.S. business activity in the last few months. The Dow today up 518 points. That's a 1% gain. The Nasdaq up 113. The S&P added 33. And oil up slightly at $87 a barrel. Anthropic gearing up for what could be the biggest initial public stock offering ever later this month, adding Citigroup to the list of banks working on that offering. And you never know when you may need a wrench to fix that faucet. So Home Depot rolling out nationwide express delivery in 3 hours or less from all of its stores. 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
6: Still some fairly hot weather into the weekend, but the morning lows are going to be a little more comfortable. We'll see the chance of some rain and storms returning next week. A mainly clear sky overnight, a low of 70. Lots of sunshine ahead Saturday, 92 the high. Clear Saturday night, your low 68. Sunny weather ahead for Sunday, afternoon high 91. Sunny on Monday, low 64, a high of 91. I'm meteorologist Mark Thibodeau from the Weather Channel.
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0: great to have you. Thanks. I appreciate you stopping by. Oh, look at that. I'm telling you, technology can kiss my ass today. What is going on? What is that? It's the Spider-Man section or segment of the program.
1: Oh, yeah.
0: Oh, no, now it's the scary movie segment of the program.
2: I get that. Just
0: it worked so well all week.
2: Yeah, but see, I suggested something to you, and I thought you had done it. That's why it worked all week, and now we know that.
0: Oh, no. No, no, no. That would have required me actually putting a one image on a flash drive.
2: Right.
0: It's not like I have any flash drives laying around. I probably don't have any that I could use to put one image on and then pop them in there. Yeah. You're just saying, oh, here's a super-duper one, 500-gig one. Oh, yeah, but I don't have any of those available for me today.
2: Put one with like really nice resolution on that one.
0: Yeah, absolutely. It could be super-duper high definition.
1: I am so tired of all of these ads all of the time. I mean, I know you have a smart TV, and like part of why TVs are so cheap is because they can like pump all these ads. But like, why do I have to turn my TV on and see an ad right away? It's ridiculous.
0: Yeah, I think the smart TV concept is not a good one.
2: I think I don't know what you're talking about, Sam, but you might have it on the wrong setting. You might still have it on like store mode. If you're seeing ads on your TV like that.
0: What are you talking about? Look behind me. These are ads for movies and TV shows. Yeah.
2: Okay, but that's because you're on like a service page or something, right? Because
0: that's when you start the TV up, that's the main page. That's it. It opens to that.
1: Yep.
2: See, because mine doesn't do that. It'll have like the home screen, and there'll be like certain things like showing up on like individual windows, but it won't take up the whole screen.
0: Sounds like you have a dumb TV, and that's what I want. I want a dumb TV.
2: No,
0: oh, look, it's number 15 behind me now. Yeah. The $34.99 a month, I could watch that, whatever the hell it was. Look, it's Spider-Man again. Oh, look, Friday. I could watch Friday over my shoulder. Look at this one.
1: It's so annoying,
2: it
1: right?
2: It is Friday.
0: I mean, without a doubt, it is Friday. So now, after a while, this is going to go to some screensaver that'll be very patriotic, or it'll show some mountains or something, but you got to suffer through this. And there's no button like on the remote that says, oh, give me the fun screen now. I'm telling you, this whole casting things across my studio and the production studio, just some days it doesn't work very well. It just doesn't.
2: I mean,
1: it's Friday.
0: USB, plug it in, press the input. Yeah. That's a pain in the ass, too.
2: I mean, that's what I do. I mean.
0: Right, and you're late every day to the show. Let's be honest.
1: And look at my
0: every single
2: choice.
0: Day you're setting
2: Isn't
0: your TV
2: great?
0: Up.
2: But that's my choice.
0: It's my choice. You can't give me 3 hours?
2: No.
0: Oh, it's like, I'll give him 2 hours and 56 minutes today.
2: No, because like today I had it set.
0: Kinda.
2: No, I did. I just me getting
0: actually,
2: my camera.
0: I did a longer intro to get you ready.
2: Yes, but that was the camera part. But the screen part was already ready to go.
0: Come on. Now, Sam, let me ask you this. You were putting a different background behind you for a while. You were putting my background behind you. And then you stopped. Why? You got tired of doing it?
1: Well, because I can't do it on this program. That's why.
0: I don't know what program you're using. I have no idea what you're talking about.
1: Well, I could do it on Zoom. And we're not on Zoom right now.
0: We're not. Let's just talk about our technology for the rest of the show.
1: Oh, yeah.
0: Nothing else going on.
1: I'm so annoyed that everything that I use, every piece of technology that I touch is trying to advertise to me. It's just so annoying.
0: Now that we've talked about technology, every single thing is going to be what we just talked about. I'm going to get Spider-Man ads now on my Facebook page.
1: Mm-hmm. Yep. You're welcome.
0: How long is this going to last by me? I think it should switch by now, shouldn't it? For those not watching, there's 18 different channels. You can go to YouTube, YouTube TV, Netflix, recent apps. Oh, there's some recent apps. I've never used any apps on the TV.
1: Nice.
0: But for some reason, it's got some recent ones there like I did.
1: It's the ghost.
0: It's the ghost using my apps when I'm asleep?
1: Yeah.
0: We actually looked up that thing. It was Rick Moranis. Polo was right. It was SCTV, Second City TV. And he drives, a long while, either 3 hours or 300 miles or something, just to sing Just a Long Way to Go in the Christopher Cross song. Were we talking about that on the air, or was that during the break? Oh, look, I'm in the sun porch now.
1: Whoa. Wow, I hate it. Oh my gosh. At least yours does that. Mine just turns off.
0: This is such a nice setting. I feel so much better now. You know, this looks like grandma's backyard, Sam.
2: Better be careful.
1: It really does.
2: You might get that greenhouse effect in there.
0: Well, then forget it. Then Al Gore's going to show up. It's going to be all over. All right. 888-941-PAGS. I am currently arguing with somebody from CARE, you know, the Council for American Islamic Relations, because they sent out some press release saying that Greg Abbott was wrong about the washrooms at the airport or whatever. No, he wasn't. You got to make a decision. Either we are a country that is not, you know, run by a certain religion, or we're a country that gives special provisions to a certain religion. Make up your mind. And I guess Abbott said something like it was akin to whites only bathrooms or whites only water fountains, which is actually true. When you say Muslim-only washrooms at a taxpayer-subsidized airport, you're doing something that goes against what's allowed. You're actually establishing a superior religion, if you will, which doesn't make any sense. You're not allowed to do that in this country. So I'm arguing with this doofus over, and they think they've got a case. They don't. The last one is, I would argue, blah, blah, blah. May I ask why? Okay, hold on a second. Listen, Sparky. I wonder if they like Sparky.
1: Ooh.
0: I'm on the air now. Check your email list if you just want people to agree with you. This is great radio.
1: Give them the number
0: welcome,
1: to call
0: people.
1: In.
0: I don't want the idiot to call in. I don't want to have that stupid discussion now. There is no argument that you can't say this is a Muslim-only area of the airport, or this is a Jewish-only airport, area of the airport, or this is a fill-in-the-blank-only area of the airport. That's actually stupid. And if you don't know that by now, then get a clue, because it's not okay. This is about you have to give us special privileges because we follow this one religion, and that's not the way it works in this country. You know, I can't go to Saudi Arabia and say, give me a Christian chapel in your airport, but no other religion can be taken care of. They would laugh at me. They'd say, ha, ha, I laugh at you. We go back to the phone lines. It's Rick in Texas. He's got a take on the ballroom. Rick, what's going on?
3: Hey, Joe. Thanks for talking to me, man.
0: You bet.
3: Yeah, like I was telling Sam. So I don't understand what the big deal is, because in 1902, Teddy Roosevelt created the West Wing and a tennis court. And then every other president since then has done something leading up to Obama building the basketball court. And then Michelle Obama, who was not even an elected official, all right, created the garden, the kitchen garden.
0: Right.
3: So I think, in my view, I think it's more important to make sure that dignitaries come here and we're able to show the power and prestige of the United States than have a doggone tennis court or a ballroom. I mean, a tennis court
0: or a basketball court. You're right. And I don't know which president it was. They changed the pool and they made it the press room. And literally there is no swimming pool where it used to be anymore. That was fine. I've never heard that you've got to go through Congress to make changes to the White House. And again, these are changes that will far outlive Trump and his presidency. So the argument is only because they don't like Trump. That's it.
3: Right. Right. And I heard you saying, asking Polo something about how they say certain things in the Rio Grande Valley.
0: Yes.
3: I didn't know he was from there. I'm originally from there, too. I'm originally from Brownsville. And I'm kind of curious to see where he's from. But anyway, and then one last thing about Sam and the smart TV. I agree with that, you know, but the one commercial that really irks me is, does every third commercial actually have to be with two gay dudes talking about what kind of medication they need to take? Come on.
0: I have no idea what you're talking about. First of all, I can't hear the commercials. That's got to be a local. Is that on TV or is that on radio? Where are you hearing that or seeing that? Is it on TV?
1: TV. Yeah. Oh, yeah.
3: On TV. They're on TV. Oh, yeah.
0: All right, Rick. Well, listen, I'm not watching those channels. Maybe see what channel you're watching. I don't know.
1: It's just every other commercial is pandering to the 1%, and it's super annoying, especially because I'm sure that he's experiencing the same thing. I live in San Antonio where I guess they're just pandering to all minorities. I have no idea. It's super annoying. And like every other third or fourth commercial is in Spanish.
0: Well, I mean, what are you watching? I don't see any Spanish commercials on TV. We don't watch a lot of local TV, but
1: I mean, TV, maybe.
2: I was going to say, I'm sure Sam's not watching like Telemundo or anything. So
0: I would think not.
1: Yeah, no, I'm watching Gordon Ramsay.
0: If the guy's from the Rio Grande Valley, why did he say Rio Grande?
2: Yeah.
0: Do you guys say that down there?
2: No.
0: So you think he's making it up?
1: He's not
0: from
1: lying.
0: Brownsville?
2: No, but I mean, maybe, you know. I mean, if he does. So he said he was from Brownsville.
0: Yes. Which is right on the border.
2: Yes. How can I put this?
0: Just put it however you want to.
2: Okay.
0: Because it's going to come out that way anyway.
2: Right. Okay. So he doesn't sound like your typical Brownsville person. So I'm.
0: You're saying he's a white guy.
2: Yes, yes. So maybe because he was trying to do like, you know, add a little flavor to it, but no.
0: You think he assumed that the Hispanics from that area say Grundy?
2: Yeah, maybe.
0: I've never heard that. We've lived in Texas 21 years. I've never heard anybody say Rio Grande.
2: Yeah, I mean, that's how it's spelled, but yeah.
0: But then you'd have to say Rio Grande. I mean, you'd have to, right. Like, really Spanish it up, wouldn't you?
1: Yeah. Maybe he just was accidentally saying, like, valley and just mixed the words up. You know, no. Poor guy.
0: No, he said Rio Grande. He literally said that.
2: He said Rio Grande Valley.
0: I am very chill in my atrium here. Oh, no. It's a commercial. It's some lady talk. Oh, she's driving in the car. I'll be the passenger.
2: Maybe it'll be one of those, like, prep commercials that he was talking about.
0: The people listening on the radio have no clue what's going on. Commercials
1: His
0: are popping up behind
1: keeps
0: me.
1: Changing.
0: It keeps
1: it's
0: on
1: so
0: changing.
1: Funny.
0: It was so cool because it was an atrium for a while. I was chilling out, and then some lady took me in a van. What is going on?
1: Oh, wow.
0: Wow. Oh, it's the Progressive commercial. Okay.
2: There you go. Watch out with Flo.
0: Okay. There's Flo. Flo is now on the show. 888-941-PAGS. 888-941-7247. JoePags.com. There's an update in the Carmelo Anthony case. Now, Carmelo Anthony was found guilty of murder. He was sentenced to 35 years in prison for killing Austin Metcalf. Now, he wants to have a retrial, and I guess the other day they succeeded in getting rid of the judge in the case. I don't know why, what the story was with that. But now, the new headline from News Nation is Carmelo, or actually Judge weighs unheard evidence as Carmelo Anthony seeks retrial, from Xavier Walton over at News Nation. One of Carmelo Anthony's former attorneys took the stand as a witness for the team's new legal team as Anthony seeks a new trial. Mike Howard talked about the evidence and the initial legal team collected during discovery from Austin Metcalf, evidence that wasn't used during the trial because of an off-the-record agreement with the prosecution. The courtroom was shown graffiti involving the N-word by Metcalf. The judge also heard about several inappropriate incidents involving both Austin Metcalf and his twin brother with other black students. Howard testified that the team documented more than 50 violent or racially inappropriate incidents dating back to 2010 involving the Metcalf twins. He painted a picture of the brothers having a violent and racist past, none of which was heard during the trial where Anthony claimed self-defense. Prosecution side, Bill Worski talked about Carmelo Anthony's ex-girlfriend going to assistant principal on the day of the track meet, saying she was worried Anthony was stalking her. There were messages not presented during the initial trial sent from Anthony to his ex-girlfriend where he said he was low-key on the verge and a picture of a knife. Prosecutors said Anthony was spiraling and had obsession with knives, but both Anthony and Metcalf families were in court to hear all of this. Jeff Metcalf, Austin's father, joined News Nation's Chris Cuomo exclusively, blah, blah, blah, and I'm not going to go into what he had to say. You can go find that out for yourself. So the whole lead part of that story was that, oh, look at the racist past. Like, if you're a racist, it doesn't mean people can stab you and kill you. But there is no evidence that was presented suggesting that Austin Metcalf or his brother are or were racist. Austin Metcalf is dead. On the same day or the day before now, this new information comes out that this Carmelo Anthony loser was stalking a girl, his ex-girlfriend, and sent her a picture of a knife. And said that he's on the verge. I'm like, on the verge of what? And in fact, Brianna Morello, who is our friend, who's on the show all the time, she posted something about it today. It says, Carmelo Anthony had a history of assaulting people, and his record goes back to when he was 6 or 7 years old, according to the prosecutor. Anthony was living in Louisiana prior to moving to Texas. He allegedly punched another student after being asked several times to keep his hands to himself. He has other willful disobedience incidents. When he was 10 years old, he was placed in an LSU psych department's behavioral plan. That didn't help either. There's another incident that took place in 2021, and it involved a teacher. I mean, you know, you're going to start digging up stuff on a kid that can't defend himself because he's dead and buried in Austin Metcalf. We're going to ignore the fact that this Carmelo Anthony guy has all sorts of previous incidents involving violence and mental issues, and that's not going to be presented. You know why? Because Anthony is black and Metcalf was white. You got to make the white kid look racist and make it look like Anthony was just defending himself. Doesn't matter how bad a guy Anthony happened to be beforehand, according to his own record. 888-941-PAGS, 888-941-7247, JoePags.com. Coming right back.
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12: Fox News, I'm Tom Graham. Vice President J.D. Vance delivering remarks in his hometown of Middletown, Ohio today, speaking in support of the Trump administration's America First economic agenda.
13: Today, both President Trump and Vice President Vance are on the stump. They are selling one message that they believe the economy is growing. This despite concerns about inflation, the national debt, and the cost of living still lingering.
12: Fox's Mark Meredith. President Trump holding an event in South Carolina today ahead of the midterms. Democrats arguing their policies would make life more affordable for more Americans. Cleanup is underway after a rare tornado tore through Dover, Delaware.
14: The National Weather Service has yet to survey the damage here, so we don't know the EF rating. I'm giving it loosely as a meteorologist, perhaps an EF1 rating. But again, the damage here is extensive. They don't typically see things like this here.
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0: Glad to have you. Thanks. I appreciate you stopping by. There's a lot going on. Lots to get to. The Joe Pags Show on a Free Speech Friday. Whatever's on your mind, fair game. If I know something about it, we'll talk about it. If not, we will move on. This guy, Greg Kassar, I don't know how he pronounces it. He's a U.S. representative from the Austin area. He's a guy just like Joaquin Castro that only cares about Hispanics, period. That's all he cares about. He's in Congress. I take that back. He only cares about Hispanics illegally here. He doesn't care about Hispanics other than that. Doesn't care about Latinos other than that. Only cares about people who are here illegally. That's his fight. Same thing with people like Joaquin Castro. Can't stand anybody else, even Latinos who are here legally, even those who are Hispanic in nature and in heritage, but are citizens. He doesn't care about them. He only cares about those who are here illegally. Kesar, Kesar, whatever. I guess he's out on X talking about how a five-year-old, another person named Liam, was somehow arrested by or picked up by ICE. Let me see the exact word he uses, because he's a loser. Like a huge loser. His name is, five-year-old Liam was, ICE just arrested. Five-year-old boy on his way to a soccer game in Austin, his name is Liam, just like the other little boy from Minnesota. Liam in Minnesota was not arrested. We all know that. That would be stupid. That would be decidedly stupid if ICE arrested a five-year-old. That's stupid. This Liam that he's talking about, also not arrested. He's a liar. Just lying because he can. And you people keep on electing him. And when I say you people, I mean those who are in his representative district in the Austin area and beyond need to stop electing idiots that hate you. He only cares about illegal aliens. So the real story is, the five-year-old's father was deported earlier this year, came back into the country, which is a felony, illegally, according to DHS and ICE, and was picked up again, and his five-year-old was there too. Now, you tell me, what are these ICE agents supposed to do? What is DHS supposed to do? Ah, screw it. You're now a felon, an alleged felon, by coming back illegally after being deported. That's 8 U.S.C. 1326. You're a felon now if convicted. Should just let you go because you got a five-year-old with you? Or you can give the five-year-old to somebody else. Like in Minnesota, they try to give the five-year-old to his mother who wouldn't take him. Or you can keep them together at a facility before he's deported again. If you don't pick up the five-year-old with the father, what happens? You're somehow a racist and you're ripping children from the arms of their parents. If you do pick up the five-year-old and keep him with his parent, so you're not separating families, you're a lowlife who arrested a five-year-old. This is the game they play. And I ask you, and I mean this sincerely, why do you keep electing people like Joaquin Castro and this guy, Greg Kesar, I don't know how to pronounce it. Why do you keep electing them? What are they doing for you and your district? He's looking out for the five-year-old and his alleged felonious father, and not looking out for you. And then he lies and says that the five-year-old was arrested, which he knows didn't happen. It's actually on his governmental account. It says, ICE just arrested a five-year-old on his way to a soccer game. Shut up. 888-941-PAGS, JoePags.com. Stay here.
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23: Welcome to historic Barrett Stadium as we get ready to kick off the 2026 high school football season tonight as Rome takes on visiting Carrollton in what is going to be a very intriguing matchup. We have a whole slew of storylines to talk about as we have a new head football coach, a lot of new, young, talented players, a tough schedule, and just so many things that we're going to be talking about all of this before the game, probably even some at halftime too and during the game. So we're getting ready to kick off the season. We're hoping it's going to be a great season. I actually had the chance to sit down with new head coach Bill Stewart earlier this week. We talked all things about tonight's game against Carrollton and how he thinks things could go. Right after this commercial break, you're going to hear that interview. Once that's over, the studio will kick you back to us, and we'll give you all the your need-to-know information for tonight's game as Rome takes on Carrollton here at Barron Stadium. 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
7: We're here talking to Coach Bill Stewart before tonight's game against Carrollton. And first off, Coach, this will be the first time that you and I do a pregame interview. I'd just welcome you to Rome. And how has your transition to Rome been?
28: It's been great. It's been great. Continuing to build, and the kids are working and just continuing to work on it every day and get better.
7: Now, had a game, a scrimmage game against North Paulding last week. Didn't come out the way we wanted, but at the same time, y'all were able to get a lot of practice and see a lot of stuff out on the field. What were your takeaways?
28: Yeah, I mean, you know, obviously the penalties were a concern. You know, we got to clean up all that. That's one of the big phases of everything. And when you play a preseason game, you know, sometimes there's some things that could be a little sloppy as far as that goes. But that's why you do it, so you can get into a real game. You get some guys that are new starters and things like that that can get some of that out of their system. You know, I think the attention to detail, you always learn that, you know, stuff that you were detailed at in practice, and you learn that you have to be detailed in practice all the time, and then that transitions into the game. And so, whereas there were a lot of fixable moments, and so that's what you take away, is that, you know, it's not about being perfect, but you want to go out there and be able to see what you did and evaluate it and move forward.
7: Certainly so. Tonight, Carrollton coming into play. Obviously, we know who Carrollton is.
28: Yep.
7: They were number two ranked in Class 7A, ranked throughout the national polls. How do you prepare for a team like Carrollton, Coach?
28: Yeah, I mean, they got guys that are very explosive all over the field. You know, they got you know, FBS players and everything else. And so, I mean, you prepare just like everybody else. I mean, you're working on yourself to make sure that you can go out there and execute your assignment. And I think we can execute if we go out and execute our assignment, we can do that against anybody. So that's still, it doesn't matter who lines up on the other side. We have to play to the standard of what we are. And so that's kind of the focus.
7: Something I always ask Coach Reed every year was to throw out some names of a few players that everybody should be thinking about, or, you know, kind of watching, or names to know.
28: The two big guys inside, A.J. Adams and Jaquez McCrary, you know, those guys you know, kind of are the backbone there. They're two inside defense tackles. They'll also, you know, we'll line them up. They'll get a little offensive time also. So those guys are big and strong, and they're both college type football players. You know, with Jaquez being committed to Georgia State, and then you know, offensively, you got Scoot Simpson, you know, Tylon, and so he's an explosive player. Katie Waters, you know, we're breaking a new quarterback, right? Zayden Winston, you know, he's a ninth grader, so he has to, you know, he'll continue to grow as a player. He's a good athlete. He has a great head on his shoulder. I thought last week, I thought he did a good job. You know, so he's one of those guys that will continue to go. J.R. Ferguson is our running back, and I think you know, the weight of the offense is on him, you know, in that offensive line, with the two, you know, we got two FBS type kids. One just got offered by Georgia, which was Josh Reynolds, you know, and then Juice Collins on the other side. You know, they're both FBS type kids. They're sophomores, you know, so they're still young, and so they're still continuing to grow every day too, you know. So you know, that's kind of the guys. Seth Hooker and Jaden Flowers. Jaden will, Seth is my mic backer. He'll you know, he's done a great job, and then Jaden will get a little time at running back also, so he'll play linebacker in there. But those guys are kind of geared up for that too, and so yeah, that's kind of the biggest one. Greg Evans is safety, and you know, so, but yeah,
7: a lot of good names to watch. Of course, a lot of these should be familiar to Rome fans if they've been following the team. They're definitely familiar to me, having called games for, you know, several years now. Something else, you are a younger team, Coach, and sometimes younger teams need a little bit of time to grow. What are you hoping to see from your guys game over game?
28: Yeah. You work on some of the stuff that happens in a game you can't practice, you know, and so the ups and downs, the even flows of a game, how it works, you know. When you're a sophomore, you know, you learn how to play in big games, but the only way you can do that is by playing in them.
7: Yeah.
28: And so sometimes that takes a little bit of maturing. And so, but just stacking days and practicing and making sure that you're paying attention to the details of the game and not just going out and playing. And so when kids go out and just lose their focus on what their assignment is just because it's a stage in front of everybody, as opposed to I'm a mature, I rely on my training. And so that's what kids learn, I think, is they rely on their training when those moments happen.
1: Okay, that's great. Coach, you got to experience the Wolf Walk for the really kind of for the first time last week. How excited are you to get this season started, experience the Wolf Walk again before a real game on Friday?
28: Yeah, man, that's a really cool tradition. It was really cool just doing it. It's going to be even a bigger deal this time around, you know, playing Carrollton and having a Wolf Walk. So, yeah, that's really a cool setting, cool tradition that's been put in place.
1: Anything else you'd like to add?
28: No, just that, you know, we look forward to this game, you know, and again, we're going to get out there and play as hard as we can and get after it.
1: Sounds awesome, Coach. Go Wolves.
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1: Welcome back to historic Barron Stadium. You got to hear from Coach Stewart right there. Of course, we have talked about new coach. I am Jim Allred, your play-by-play guy, starting year number 5 here with the Rome High School, the Rome Wolves radio crew. My dad, Tom Allred, back as the color guy. So you unfortunately for you, have a double dose of Allreds all season long. Very excited to get this thing going. So let's do a quick rundown. It is Friday, August 21st. We are at Barron Stadium. Kickoff set for 7:30, which is roughly about 15 minutes from this moment. Records coming into the game, well, they're both 0-0 because of the first game of the season for both teams. History between the two, we know all about it. Rome is 4-8 all-time against Carrollton. The Trojans have won 4 straight against the Wolves, including last year's 28-21 come-from-behind win here at Barron Stadium. Rome's last win against the Trojans came in 2021 here at Barron Stadium. I was not calling that game, but I was actually covering that game for the Rome News Tribune as a stringer. If I remember correctly, Rome had a huge punt block for a touchdown in that contest. that played a huge role in it. Coaches in the contest, Bill Stewart is in his first season as Rome High's coach. In Georgia, Stewart is 101-45 overall. He won the Class 7A state title with North Gwinnett in 2017. Joey King is 65-7 at Carrollton with three state runner-up finishes. He was 67-4 at Cartersville with two state titles and a runner-up finish. He just happened to coach a quarterback by the name of Trevor Lawrence. Might have heard of him while he was at Cartersville. The Maxwell Computer Rankings have installed Carrollton as a 14-point favorite over the Wolves. Carrollton last week participated in a non-scoring scrimmage against Marietta, although it was non-scoring. The typical, what I have heard from everybody, is that Carrollton looked really, really good and pretty much could have scored at will in that contest. The Wolves, Rome, played North Paulding in a scrimmage game last week, losing 21-0. Rome's offense had issues moving the ball, earning only two first downs in the game. I think they might have only crossed the 50-yard line once. Rankings, Rome, very rare, but we'll talk about this in a minute. Rome is not ranked in Class 6A. Carrollton is the number two ranked team in Class 7A and appears in all but one of the national polls. Most of those national polls, they appear inside the top 20, several times inside the top 10. Next week, Rome will remain at home. They'll face Tucker next week, while the Trojans will go to their home for a matchup against Columbia. Before we get keys to the game, Tom, there are obviously a lot of things that we need to talk about before the season gets going, and we're going to start with the most obvious. We have a new coach on the sidelines. John Reed retired after reaching the semifinals and losing to Gainesville last year. Bill Stewart in as coach. How tough is it for someone, and of course we're not knocking anybody here, but how hard is it to follow John Reed as the head football coach?
0: Oh, anytime you follow someone with the record that John Reed had, it is, I won't say impossible, but if you look at in history at people who had to follow coaches that had anywhere close to the success that Coach Reed did, it is really tough. It you just can't measure up to those people that are all but legends.
1: It is tough, without a doubt. And let's take this a little bit further. So before Reed got to Rome, Rome High School had about four, maybe five region titles, had reached the state semifinals once, no state championships. In 11 years under John Reed, nine region titles, five semifinal appearances, two state titles. Let's throw an asterisk on there because there was a year they got to the quarters where they were the best team in the state, and if the refs would have called it right, he'd have three state titles. So that's not easy to follow. That being said, I've spent a lot of time with Coach Stewart. He coached at North Gwinnett. He took them to the Class 7A state championship. He has nine former players currently playing in the NFL. He is a high-caliber guy. He was an all-conference linebacker at Central Florida back in 87, 88, 89-ish. And then he was actually an assistant coach of the state of Florida

0: Taco Stewart.
1: No.
0: I was talking about historically over all coaches, whether you're talking football, basketball, baseball, at the pro, college, or high school level. Coach Stewart has the record. He appears to be a good, solid football coach. Give him time.
1: Yeah.
0: I hope nobody makes judgments too fast.
1: No, right there too. And the other thing too is, I mean, it's tough. You're coming in here, you are, and you know, for lack of a better word, you're following a legend. And like I said, I think he can do it. That's a big story. Next big story coming in, player defections. We lost a lot of talent to graduation. Obviously, you know, Darnell and JJ are at Georgia Tech now. A lot of players graduated, but we had a couple of good kids coming back. Aiden McPherson, All-State quarterback, he was coming back. The Spivey kid who played running back and linebacker, he was coming back as well. Well, Spivey transferred. He's at Douglas County now. We'll actually play Douglas County later in the season. We will probably see him. Aiden transferred as well. He is now at Thomas County Central. So instead of having those two players who would have been key cogs on this team, we have youngsters replacing them, and take nothing away from them, but Zayden Winston, it's only true freshman in high school, but a freshman will be starting at quarterback tonight. Is he going to be Aiden McPherson? Not yet, but it'll be interesting to see. But that's another big thing that over the course of the year, you know, we'll talk about. One more thing I'll talk about before we get to tonight's game, tough schedules. This year, when you look at Rome's schedule this year, that even counting region games, 9 of the teams Rome is going to play had a 8 of the teams had a winning record. One of the teams had a 500 record last year. The other team had a losing record. So 9 you have 9 different teams that had at least a winning record, and you're playing this year. I think several of them made the playoffs, including Carrollton and Douglas County. Now, those are non-region games, but those two teams are ranked nationally and ranked very high in Class 7A. So you got a young team, you got a new coach, you got a lot of inexperience, and you have a brutal schedule. On top of that, the Atlanta Journal-Constitution was ranking the toughest regions this year in football. Rome's region got ranked the 3rd toughest in the state of Georgia. So welcome. It's a tough welcome, Matt, for Coach Stewart and these new coaches to have.
0: It is. That's a tough way to have to start with a whole lot of new players following a guy who had an unprecedented record at your school, and with a schedule of that nature. And, you know, you mix in a Carrollton and a Douglas County. It's going to be an interesting year, and that's putting it lightly.
1: Without a doubt. Going to run through some quick starters from possible starters for Rome. Start on the offensive line, Demarius Collins at left tackle, Jalen Johnson, Dustin Manera, the center, Keelan or the guard, Josh Reynolds over at right tackle, just got the offer from Georgia earlier in the week. Receivers, Caden Waters, Jaquais McCrary, Tylan Simpson, Christian Maxwell, Sean Adams, a tight end, Zayden Winston, your quarterback, J.R. Ferguson, Keaton Moll, the fullback. Defensively for Rome, looking up front, Damian McKinney and Jamil Howard, your ends, Jaquais McCrary, and then big A.J. Adams, going to be a huge disruptive force there inside, either as an interior lineman or as a nose guard. Linebackers, Jaden Clowers and Seth Hooker back from last year. Both of them had great seasons. Jacorick Walford, also an outside backer over there. Your DBs, Tylan Simpson, Eliza Mathis, and then Greg Evans and DJ Watkins. Obviously, Evans and Watkins played a good bit last year. Lots of good players there. So let's get to tonight's game. Couple things we'll be talking about. Quarterback, sophomore quarterback for Carrollton, C.J. Cypher, has already committed to Miami. We actually saw him in the second half of the game last year against Carrollton, and he's the one that kind of settled that offense down and got them going when Rome had a 10-point lead and they were able to come back and actually win that game. So he's somebody we're definitely going to have to watch. Lots of good players for Carrollton up and down. A couple more I will mention. I got to find my piece of paper that has the right names. There we go.
0: Yes, Cypher was the difference in the game last year.
1: Oh, yeah.

0: Yeah, without a doubt. So, I mean, they he brought them back, got them steady. There was a penalty and a kickoff return for a touchdown, and that was huge. And speaking of kickoff returns for a touchdown, I'm pretty sure it was Rontre Welch from Carrollton who had the kickoff return for a touchdown. He is a top 100 player, according to the AJC. He is a return specialist. You will see him at wide receiver and probably running back. Zach Watts transferred over from Carver of Columbus, which is not exactly next door to Carrollton. He is also a wide receiver running back, highly thought of throughout the state. Mentioned C.J. Cypher, also Tyler Boyd, the junior DB for them, is considered one of the top junior defensive backs in the entire nation. So lots of good players. There are going to be other good Carrollton players. And that's just it. This is Carrollton. You know, we kind of know what's going on. You got about four and a half minutes to kick off, so we'll get the keys of the game quickly. Really, I think one of the first things here is Rome has to find a way to get the offense going. We did not see that last week from them at North Paulding. They're going to have to do that tonight. Number two, they're going to have to pressure C.J. Cypher. They're going to have to make him uncomfortable. They're going to have to make him make mistakes. And number three, Rome can't have turnovers. You cannot have stupid penalties, and you cannot have special teams mistakes. Those three things have been things Rome has had against Carrollton the last 4 years, and it has led to losses. Carrollton, Trojans need to get out fast and just keep going. If they can do that, they're going to be in great shape. Number two, I'm pretty sure we're going to see Carrollton stack the box. They're going to bring 8-9 guys into the box and try to force Rome to throw that ball. And number three, Carrollton needs to win the turnover battle and play big on special teams. If I have a big matchup, it's really Rome's offense versus Carrollton's defense. Rome's offense is going to have to score. And if you look back at the history of this game, the last couple of years, the previous three years, Rome fell behind early, was able to come back, but could never get over the hump. Last year, Rome got a big lead, but couldn't hold on to it. So Rome doesn't need to fall behind, but if they do get the lead, they need to be able to hold on to it. Rome's captains are out there now. Got AJ Adams, Jaquice McCrary, and Elijah Mathis. And on the other side, my old man Oz are not going to be able to tell you the numbers for Carrollton right now. It does look like number four for them. Looks like, not sure. Does Julian Satterwhite, the linebacker, 24 for them, is Zaylin Harris, running back, defensive back, 77, is a big guy, so he's going to be offensive lineman. That's Mark Mitchell. And the last one looks like number 56. That'll be Mike Thomas, an offensive lineman, defensive lineman. Dad, you saw the game last year. I'm slipping into the problem. I should be calling him Tom, not Dad. He is my father, but we were in the booth. I try to call him Tom. So, Tom, you saw the game last year. You saw us play against North Paulding, you know, last week. What are your thoughts heading into tonight?
1: Rome needs to make a lot of progress from last week. But you have a new coach with a new system. I expect to see a whole lot of progress. But Carrollton is an established program. It could be a difficult night for Rome tonight. Let's just be honest. But I hope to see a lot of progress from Rome. Let some of these young kids develop. In that pregame interview, Coach Stewart said there are a lot of things that happen in a game that you can't practice, and the only way to get big game experience is play in a big game.
0: Well so, put.
1: So this is going to get a whole lot of these younger players big game experience that will benefit them for the rest of the season.
0: Yep, without a doubt. Rome actually lost the coin toss. Carrollton won it. They deferred to the second half. Rome will be receiving the football. They're going to be moving left to right on your listening device, attempting to score in the giant video board end zone here at Barron Stadium. Rome tonight wearing gold pants, red jerseys, and gold helmets. Carrollton in their white pants, white jerseys, and black helmets. And we're going to take a very quick commercial break. And when we come back, we're going to have a kickoff. 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
0: Welcome back to historic Barron Stadium. The officials are gathered at midfield. Rome, of course, on the near sideline to us. Carrollton on the far sideline. Carrollton in there, I think I already said it, but they got a whole bunch of white on and their black helmets. Rome with their gold pants, their red jerseys, and their gold helmets. Rome's band is playing. Carrollton's band is playing. It sounds like high school football. It is so good to be back. Officials continue to confab out there. There's they actually, I think, had a speaker, a mic on one of the officials a minute ago on the coin toss. So we'll see if that stays. This is not a TV game. This is actually, I think, the first time since I have been calling Rome High School football that the Carrollton game is not being broadcast on TV. So the officials are taking their places. We're waiting for the teams to take theirs. Of course, it's always fun, the early season at Barron Stadium with the blinding sun in our eyes. And here come the Wolves. Looks like Caden Waters and Tylan Simpson will be back deep, as well as running back J.R. Ferguson. Simpson will be back to your left. Waters to your right. Rome moving left to right on your listening device. Carrollton set to kick off here. Carrollton sent me a depth chart. They did not tell me who their kicker was. It looks like it's going to be number 86. That is Cooper New. He will be kicking off. There's probably about a 10-mile-an-hour wind behind his back. So we'll see if he can put this ball into the end zone and keep us from returning it. Typically, we're so used to J.J. Winston being back there. He was so dangerous. Oh, and they faked the kick, and Carrollton's going to end up recovering it. Carrollton did a squib kick, and they did, but an official dropped a flag over here on the far sideline, on the near sideline, right around the time. It's probably going to be a legal procedure. So what happened is number 84 actually ran up and kicked like a squib kick, and Rome was not able to fall on the ball. Carrollton actually managed to fall on it down near the 30-yard line. But there is a penalty flag at the 42-yard line. So while Carrollton did recover the ball down there, if it's a legal procedure, they'll have to re-kick. Tom, what are your thoughts on that one?
1: Rome did not do a good job of reacting to what happened. It appears that they might have gotten lucky. Carrollton caught them by surprise, did everything exactly right except execute right at the point of kickoff.
0: And Joey King.
1: And he's waving the flag off.
0: So
1: Carrollton starts with the ball.
0: Well, Joey King gave that official on the far side all he could for as long as he could, and I don't know if that had anything to do with it, but whether it does or not, Carrollton.
1: Well, I didn't see an offside, so
0: yeah.
1: That's the only thing I thought it could have been, and it was not an obvious one, so I don't know what the flag would have been for.
0: First and 10 from the 26, Carrollton lined up, Cypher in the gun, twins to his left, single receiver to his right, one man behind him in the backfield, ball on the far hash mark. Carrollton moving right to left on your listening device, motion now, Cypher hands the ball off to number 14, he's going to go in the middle, he's going to get to about the 15-yard line. Before he is taken down, that's going to be very close to it. Actually, it's probably going to be a first down. They're actually giving him the 14-yard line. So a 12-yard run there brings up first and 10. Right there. So that was Zach Watts, the tailback. Cypher in the gun, twins to his right, single receiver to the left. Watts is tailback to the right. Takes a snap, fakes a handoff to Watts, goes for the end zone, was trying to hit number 10. That was London Munoz. The ball was overthrown and incomplete. Greg Evans and Tylan Simpson were back there defending. So, incomplete pass there. Second and 10 from the 14. Cypher in the gun, trips to his left, single receiver to his right. Wasatel back to his left now. Cypher waits a second, looks to the sidelines, looks like they might be changing the play. Cypher waiting for the snap. Here's a snap, handoff to what? To number 14, and he's going to be tackled right around the 10-yard line. That's Watts again with a 4-yard run, bringing up 3rd and 6 from the 10. I think that might have been Adams in there on the tackle. Watts tried to squirt through the interior of the line, and Rome said, you're not going to get far. He got 4 yards, but not tons. So 3rd and 6 from the 10. Cypher in the gun, twins to his left and his right. Takes a snap, two-step drop, looks to his right, throws over to his right. Watts was wide open on the sidelines, a little swing pass, and it's going to be a 10-yard touchdown pass from C.J. Cypher to Zach Watts, the running back. And that is a play that 2 years ago Carrollton almost used to perfection in the second half against Rome. It was, Rome had problems stopping it then. We had problems stopping it now. 10:14 left on the clock as Carrollton goes up 6-0. And one of the things I said as a key to the game is Rome couldn't have special teams mistakes. We start with a special teams mistake on the first play of the game. Carrollton takes advantage of it. They get a touchdown. The extra point is good as well. So with 10:14 left to play here in the opening quarter, Carrollton draws first blood and lead your Rome Wolves 7-0. 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
0: Welcome back to historic Barron Stadium, and, you know, not exactly the way Rome wanted to start that, Tom.
1: No, three Rome players had a shot at that football on the kickoff, and none of them came up with it. So they've got to settle down their nerves and play some football here.
0: Kickoff gets to Rome. Nice up the middle, Waters.
1: Oh, nice play.
0: And a nice return all the way up to the 45-yard line. So Caden Waters with a nice return. It does not look like Carrollton has the ability to kick into the end zone. I think that might have been why they might have done the pooch kick, because it was a short kickoff, and Caden took it and got it all the way up to the 43-yard line. So Rome, 1st and 10 at its own 43. 10:06 left to play here in the opening quarter, trailing 7-0. Ball on the far hash mark, and we are about to see Zayden Winston's first varsity snap in a real game. Zayden Winston, the freshman quarterback, you will recognize the last name. Brother JJ is now at Georgia Tech as a wide receiver. His sister won the Conference USA title as a freshman in the triple jump. So there are athletic genes in his family. Winston in the gun. Twins to his left, single receiver to his right. One man in the backfield with him, I believe that is Ferguson. Takes a snap, looks over, throws back behind him. It's going to be a halfback pass. It's thrown deep down, trying to get to, I think it was incomplete. He was trying to get to J.R. Ferguson, but J.R. Ferguson was triple covered, so that play didn't really have much of a chance, Tom.
1: We didn't fool anybody with that one.
0: So tried some trickeration with the basically the wide receiver pass, which Rome has used before, but Carrollton didn't bite on that. Now, Carrollton's defense, they told us they were kind of more like in a 3-4, and that's kind of what we're seeing. Actually, no, it looks like they're more like a 4-4. So, four down linemen, three linebackers, four defensive backs, basically, for the Trojans. Winston is, I don't even know if that's Winston. Different quarterback in. Give me a minute. That was J.R. Ferguson lined up at quarterback. So, and he ends up going around the end, and he's going to get up to the 48-yard line. So, 5-yard run from Ferguson. Bring up 3rd and 5 from the 48. So, Ferguson came in the Wildcat, basically, and looks like he may still, and he is. J.R. Ferguson is still in at quarterback. Heavy set to the right, one receiver to the right. Here's the snap. Ferguson's going to run it, and he is going to get up to the 50. And he's going to cross the 50, and I don't think he got the first. I can't tell.
1: He's a couple yards short, I thought. No.
0: No. He did get it. I thought it was going to be close. So he gets all the way to the 47. He gets the 5 yards in the first and down. First down. So 1st and 10, Rome, after Ferguson's 5-yard run. Ball on Carrollton's 47, ball in the near hash mark. Rome moving left to right on your listening device. Winston back at quarterback. Twins to his left. Ferguson's his tailback behind him. Ball in the near hash mark. Winston takes the snap, hands the ball off to Ferguson, who shakes and bakes. There were two Carrollton defenders in the backfield. Ferguson threw a shimmy shake to the left and went right, and he gets down to the 44. So what looked like was going to be a 3-yard loss turns out to be a 3-yard gain, making it 2nd and 7 from the 44 for Rome. So some nice running from Ferguson, who it was tough sledding for him last week against North Paulding, but more things are opening up here. Winston in the gun, Twins to his right, Ferguson's the tailback, a lot of people in tight. Takes the snap, hands off to Ferguson. Ferguson up the right-hand side, gets to the 40, is going to be tackled at the 35. But again, nice run from J.R. Ferguson to the 35. That is a 9-yard gain and another Rome High School first down. 7:55 left to go here in the opening quarter. Rome's offense, we're seeing more from Rome's offense in 5 or 6 plays than we saw all week last week against North Paulding, and that is a positive thing, Tom.
1: Yeah, that play was extremely well blocked. He was past the line of scrimmage before anyone even came close to it.
0: A.J. Adams is in as a running back and gets the snap from the handoff from Winston, goes right up the middle. Big A.J. Adams is going to get down to the 32-yard line. So a 3-yard run for the normal defensive lineman gets a 2nd and 7 here for Rome. So Carrollton, Rome's kind of throwing everything but the kitchen sink at Carrollton. It's actually funny right now because Carrollton's defense looks a little bewildered. They keep looking over the sideline like, what is happening? Winston in the gun. Adams is the tailback again. Single receiver to the right. Goes right back to Adams, and he just bowls right over a couple of Carrollton defenders to the 29. So another 3-yard gain from Adams. Going to leave up 3rd and 4 from the 29-yard line. Carrollton continues the defense. Now, of course, they have to look over to the side to see the calls. But right now, I think Carrollton's like, wow, Rome is... You know, one thing we did say, we didn't really say anything on air. Coach Stewart told me when I was talking to him, now Rome's going to take a quick timeout right here. I don't think Coach Stewart was super happy about that timeout. In fact, I think he was another one of the big guys was supposed to be in there, Tom, and I think he was getting an earful from Coach Stewart. But he told me that, look, you know, they were very vanilla at on offense and on defense last week against North Paulding. He said we're going to see a lot of movement tonight. And, I mean, he told me, you're going to see A.J. Adams carry the ball. I didn't want to say that on air before it happened, and it's already happened, but it's obvious that the offense that we are watching is not the offense we saw last Friday.
1: Absolutely not. And Carrollton figured out real quickly, if you're going to tackle A.J. Adams, you go low.
0: Yeah.
1: You don't want to try to tackle that young man up high.
0: And
1: you will lose.
0: Well, and the other thing about it, too, is I love how they're mixing it up, because the other thing, too, is, yeah, they're going to get to the point of they're going to get tired of having to hit somebody A.J. Adams size.
1: Yes. That'll wear you out.
0: They're going to get tired. And then you give the ball to J.R. Ferguson, who is a totally different running back than basically a defensive lineman in A.J. Adams. And we've already seen Ferguson have a ton of pep in his step. He, you know, lots of good moves. So it's I'm excited because I was a little, you know, I watched the game last week. I was like, oh, no, what's going to happen? But I'm seeing lots of positivity. Doesn't mean we're going to win the game, but I'm loving what I'm seeing from this young Rome team. Rome back out on the field. Winston in the gun. Ferguson the tailback behind him. Twins to his left. Ball's on the 29, needing 4 yards for the first down. Here's the snap. Carrollton bringing the farm. Ferguson gets the handoff, and he's going to be shy of a first down. He went around the right-hand side. He's going to get 2 yards to the 27. But he is going to bring up 4th and 2 for Rome. My guess is Rome is probably going to go for it. We are.
1: I don't think there's any doubt about
0: that. I don't think we have somebody in that can really kick that far. So.
1: And against the Carrollton, if you get down this close, you take every chance.
0: J.R. Ferguson is in as the quarterback. Everybody except one in tight. He takes a handoff. And then he pitches it back to A.J. Adams, who is going to be tackled
1: just short,
0: just shy of the yard line. It was so close, and the Rome players are arguing, and I did not have a great look at it, that it was a lot further, that the spot was not a good spot.
1: But A.J. Adams actually put on a spin move to try to make it.
0: And everybody else, well, all of Rome thought he got it. The officials and Carrollton disagreed, and the spot, I think it was closer than what, ooh, wow, yeah, they spotted it well shy of where I thought he actually came down. But needless to say, it is a turnover on downs for Rome. Carrollton takes over 1st and 10 at the Rome 26-yard line. Saw some positives there from that offense. Now it's time for the defense to step up. Cypher the quarterback. Watts is his tailback. He has twins to the right, a single receiver to his left. They are right about smack dab in between the hashes. Here's the snap to Cypher. Gets it out to the wide receiver. That is McFadden. He's going to catch it on the outside. Go up the field. He's going to have a first down. Looks like he's going to get to the 39-yard line. So 13 yards on the passing catch gives the Trojans a 1st and 10 at their own 39-yard line. Ball on the far hash mark. Carrollton moving right to left on your listening device. Attempting to score in the 2nd Avenue end zone here at Barron Stadium. Cypher in the gun. Takes a snap. Fakes the handoff. It was a pump fake. He's got a receiver out wide, but the ball was thrown out of bounds. And Tylan Simpson was right there with their receiver, Rontre Welch, the whole way. Ball falls incomplete. I'm not sure Welch, if it was thrown in bounds, would have been able to beat. I don't think Tylan could have intercepted, but I'm not so sure Welch would have been able to make that catch with Tylan defending him.
1: No, the coverage was excellent.
0: Cypher in the gun. Twins to his left, twins to his right. Waters is his tailback. Now man in motion will give him trips to the left. Takes a snap right over the middle. Is going to be complete. And nice tackle to upend. But it is still going to be a first down over the 50 to about the 48-yard line. So 1st and 10 there. Cypher takes a snap, pitches it off to Waters, who breaks it to the right. He's at the 20, the 10, the 5, and touchdown. I'm calling him Waters. His name's Watts. Watts caught the corner, and he was gone. So 48-yard touchdown run from Zach Watts puts Carrollton up 13-0 with 5:06 remaining here in the opening quarter of Barron Stadium. Yeah, that was tough because, you know, Rome's defense, yeah. Carrollton's really trying to use both sides of the field, and right now they're doing quite well offensively.
1: Yes, that's you're right, that's tough because the offense showed a spark that, frankly, was not there last Friday, and it really looked pretty good. And the defense right now is confused.
0: Well, hopefully that will change. Right now, Carrollton 14-0. 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
0: Welcome back to historic Barron Stadium. Carrollton's Zach Watts, the transfer from Carver Columbus. Must be nice to have, you know, top 100 athletes move into your school all the time. Takes that pitch 48 yards for a touchdown to go up 14-0 here. And, you know, we talked about it a little bit earlier. Rome's offense had some good things going before the turnover on downs. Carrollton's offense obviously has some things going too. And, you know, my dad said off the air, excuse me, Tom said off the air, before the night is over, I will stop calling him dad and start calling him Tom. It's always, it's weird when you've called him dad your entire life and then you have to call him Tom. So before midway through the season, I'll probably get it straight. So, but he mentioned that he asked, is that the Watts kid, the one that came over from Carver Columbus? And it's like, yes, it is. And he's big. And he is fast. He had over 1,000 as a freshman at Carver Columbus last year. He had over 1,000 rushing yards, and I would argue that I would be very surprised if he doesn't have at least 1,000 rushing yards for Carrollton this season, as long as he doesn't get injured. Rome's set for the kickoff here. The last two are short. This one's going to be longer.
1: Away.
0: And that one will actually go into the end zone, so they were able to actually get it into the end zone. I wasn't so sure they had that ability given their last two kickoffs, but they were able to. So, Tom, we saw Rome's last offensive possession. What do they need to do this possession?
1: Exactly what they did last time, except finish off the drive. They looked good. They kept the ball. The only way they can keep Carrollton from scoring right now is not let them have the football.
0: And that's a good point. And that's kind of where what they were doing was trying to keep Carrollton, not so much keep Carrollton off the field, but keep the offense going. Winston in at quarterback, twins to his left. Ferguson is the tailback. Ball on the 20 on the near hash mark. Winston takes the snap, fakes the handoff, gets the ball out to receiver in the flats, and he is going to be tackled for about a one-yard loss, it looks like. It looks like that was Tylan Simpson, and it looks like he's going to lose a yard on that play. Second 11 now from the 19. We're all moving left to right on your listening device. Ball in the far hash mark. They are attempting to score in the giant video board end zone here at Barron Stadium. 4:40 left to play here in the opening quarter. Wolves trailing 14-0.
1: Yes, we didn't make the block on the outside there that we needed to free the wide receiver.
0: Winston in the gun. Twins to his left, single receiver to his right. Ferguson is his tailback. Takes a snap, fakes the handoff to Ferguson. Two defenders on him. Gets the ball out. The ball is going to be incomplete. I think he was trying to hook up with Keaton Mull, the fullback right there in the flats. Was not able to. He was actually knocked to the ground. A couple teammates going back there to help get him up. That is one thing, too, is we don't have tons of depth. So We do not need to have any injuries. And right now, Carrollton is kind of keying on things. They are throwing a lot of pressure at us. Ball remains on the far hash mark. Third and 11 from the 19. Rome needs the other side of the 30 for a first down. Winston in the gun. Twins to his right. Single receiver to his left. Ferguson his tailback. Takes the snap. Swing pass to Ferguson. He's going to get to the 25, to the 30. And I said you got to get to the 30. Looks like he's going to get to the 29, and he will be about a yard shy. So 10 yards on the swing pass will bring up 4th and 1 from the 29. Rome brings on the punting team. Not going to chance, already down 2 touchdowns to possibly give Carrollton the ball that deep. Sam Reynolds in as the punter. He is back, and who is that for Carrollton? That is number two, Darryl McFadden, the return man for Carrollton. So our punter standing on the 15-yard line. Carrollton's return guy, McFadden, standing roughly around their 42. Carrollton is very good on special teams. We'll see what happens here. Waiting on the snap. Here's a snap, high snap. The ball is, I think, partially blocked, and it's going to roll dead right around the 42. So he was able to get the punt off, but Carrollton is going to end up with field position first and two at Rome's 42-yard line, 3:07 remaining here in the opening quarter. And Tom, you know, looks like they actually bumped the back to the 43 and not the 42. Yeah, not like that did. 1 yard is going to be that big a difference.
1: 14-yard punt is not what you need in that situation.
0: No, that's not going to help too much. Carrollton takes over. First and 10 at the Rome 43. Cypher, the quarterback, twins to his right. Watts, the tailback, who already has one touchdown in the evening, to his left. Actually, two touchdowns. Takes the snap, pitches to number two. That is Darryl McFadden. And he's going to go around the left end and get down to the 34-yard line.
1: Right now, Carrollton is totally winning the game at the line of scrimmage. The Carrollton backs can do pretty much whatever they want to do.
0: Whew. Second and one from the 34. Cypher takes a snap, looks all day long, has a receiver wide open to the right side. He catches it, and he's going to be tackled, but knocked out right around the 26-yard line. So about an 8-yard gain for a first down. So first and 10 from the 26 now. Carrollton will be on the far hash mark. Cypher in the gun, twins to his left and his right. Watts, the tailback, to his right. Takes a snap, hands off to Watts. Watts is going to go right up the middle, finds a seam, and he's going to be able to get down inside about the 10. I don't think that was Watts. I think that was actually number 11 for them. I don't know who that is. That would be Nick Archer instead. And that gets right about to the 10-yard line. So first and goal from the 10 after the 16-yard run. 2:09 left to go in the first quarter. Cypher in the gun. Single receivers to his right and his left. Archer, I believe, is the tailback. Takes the snap, hands off to Archer. Archer's going to find a hole to the right-hand side, and it looks like he's going to get down to about the 4-yard line. So it'll be second and goal from the 4 after the 6-yard run from Archer.
1: Nice vision by the running back and being able to spot the holes and hit them very quickly.
0: He has time to be able to do it.
1: Yes.
0: There isn't so much pressure on him. He can kind of take a stutter step, wait a second, then kind of explode. Cypher in the gun, takes the snap, hands off to Archer. Archer's going to go right up the middle, and that will be a touchdown for Carrollton. That will be a 4-yard touchdown run for Archer. And it's now 20-0 Carrollton, 1:21 remaining here in the opening quarter at Barron Stadium. Archer looked pretty good, and I think you kind of knocked on this or touched on this. Carrollton's lines right now are kind of dominating the game.
1: Yes. Carrollton has excellent skill players, the quarterback, running back, wide receivers, and if you don't put any pressure on them,
0: they're going to eat you up.
1: You're in trouble. And right now, both the offensive and defensive lines for Carrollton are giving them all the time in the world. We can't get to them.
0: They are. The extra point is up, and it is good. Rome down 21-0 here with 1:21 remaining in the first quarter. 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
0: Welcome back to Historic Barons Stadium. Rome's got receivers back to take the kick off. Here's the kick. It's a deep kick. Tylan Simpson's going to catch it in the end zone, and there will be a touchback. So Rome will take over first and 10 at its own 20 with 1:21 remaining here in the opening quarter, trailing 21 to nothing. And, you know, it's one of those things, obviously, new coach, lots of new players. I don't remember the last time Rome was trailing 21 to nothing in a football game, Tom.
1: No, but in all honesty, given what we saw last Friday and what we know Carrollton's football team is like, I'm not shocked. Excuse me, I'm not shocked. But let's hope that Rome can put together, you know, get their act together and regain their poise and do okay.
0: Winston takes a snap, hands the ball off to J.R. Ferguson. Ferguson is going to be tackled at the 16, it looks like. So that'll be a 4-yard loss for Rome. It'll be second and 16 at the 14. So Rome's offense, of course, moving left to right on a listening device. Ball on the near hash mark. Winston in the gun. Twins to his right. Single receiver to his left. Ferguson is his tailback. Winston takes the snap. Hands off to Ferguson. He's going to try the left side of the line. This time he is going to get some running room, and it's going to get back to the 20. So he gets the yardage that was lost, so that will bring up 3rd and 10 now from the 20. Ball in between the hash marks. Hard to see now, sun literally right in our face. Winston in the gun. Single receivers to either side, man in motion. Winston running, trying to get away, escape, under pressure, throws deep down the field.
1: Oh.
0: Ball was tipped, and Sean Adams falling down had a possibility at it. It would have been an amazing catch if he'd been able to make it. Was not able to. No knock against the kid, because he gave it all of his effort. He tried so hard, falling down to twist his body to make the catch. He was not able to. Going to bring up 4th and 10 from the 20. 3 seconds left to play here in the opening quarter. Rome set to punt the ball away again. It is Connor Dupree in to punt. I don't know who it is for Carrollton that's returning. It is McFadden again to possibly receive. Dupree standing on Rome's 5-yard line. Dupree, McFadden standing on Carrollton's 50. I think Carrollton ran somebody onto the field late. 1, 2, 3, 4, 5, 6, 7, 8, 9, 10, 11. Oh, I was wondering if they'd gone 12 men. They did not. But Carrollton took a timeout because I think they were afraid they didn't have enough players. And, you know, they didn't want to just have 10 players. So, timeout Carrollton. Rome's coming to the sidelines, but, you know, it's 4th and 10. They're not going to change anything in what they're going to do. Dupree is still going to kick this ball away. McFadden has now actually moved up to the 45-yard line. So we're waiting for the snap. Carrollton's going to bring everything in there. We get the ball away. The ball is going to hit and bounce, and it's going to be downed right around the 44-yard line, it looks like. So Carrollton will have 1st and 10 at Rome's 44. That is the final play of the opening quarter. At the end of one, doesn't look amazing, but there's always hope. Rome trailing 21 to nothing. 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
0: Welcome back to historic Barron Stadium. Both teams still huddled up on the sidelines here before we start the second quarter. Rome is trailing 21-0. Tom, what does Rome's defense need to do right here?
1: They need to get their heads back up. Right now they look kind of down. And